0: We're sitting live in the Fox Sports Radio studios with Ephraim Salaam. I'm Mark Willard. What do you think is about to go down with the Giannis situation? Where? When?
1: It'll be soon.
0: Yep.
1: It'll be before the draft.
0: Agreed.
1: Not quite sure where. Now, there are teams that can offer the best package. But I don't know if they'll pull the trigger. Like the Oklahoma City Thunder.
0: Okay.
1: They can offer Chet Holmgren, the other Jalen Williams, and 4 first-round draft picks.
0: Okay.
1: I don't know if you're going to get that level of talent or capital from anywhere else.
0: But if I'm the Thunder, why? Why am I doing
1: number
0: that?
1: Number one, Chet may not be the answer you need.
0: Okay, that's fair.
1: Right? Chet is a good young player. He's got a lot to learn. But when you're in a win-now situation, we saw it happen with remember when the Warriors were going for, I think their second championship, Harrison Barnes?
0: Mm-hmm.
1: Could not make the open corner three.
0: Yes.
1: And what did they do promptly after that?
0: They went and got Kevin Durant.
1: Yes. It's one of those. Now, Harrison Barnes has turned out to be a fine player.
0: Yeah.
1: And it at the time that was right now, they didn't have the time. They didn't want to wait, right? Because, you know, they weren't going to take the chance that Harrison Barnes was going to get in the lab in the offseason and get that shit. Like, they were like, nah, boop, we're going to do this.
0: Yeah.
1: If we can do this, then we know what that can turn into. So when you have a team like OKC, to me, that has a 2-time MVP and you know, a deep bench and all the assets that they have, they got 2 first-round draft picks this year. Like, where's everyone going to play?
0: Well, that's a fair question, but that also seems to accelerate the high-level finances even more. Like, Shea's deal is about to get uber big.
1: Yeah.
0: And then Giannis is like, he's got only one more year, and then you're gonna have to redo his, extend that. And I don't know where that leaves J Dub and anybody else. You're right, you got a couple of draft picks in the first round in this great lottery, so you can do some things with them.
1: Can I just, to your point?
0: Yeah, go ahead.
1: Everybody keeps hearkening back to, well, what if Giannis doesn't sign back? And you've given up all of that, and he doesn't sign. Well, I think they have like 14 or so first-round draft picks in the next few years. They have a ton of draft picks.
0: Yeah.
1: Now, remember what Toronto did? Toronto was like, yeah, we don't care if he doesn't sign here with Kawhi.
0: With Kawhi, yeah, and he didn't.
1: We don't care that this is a one-year rental. We don't care.
0: But they got a ring out of that.
1: They got a ring out of it. So
0: Oklahoma City already has one.
1: They have one.
0: And they were within a breath of getting an opportunity for another.
1: So let me, yes. And let me ask you this. If Giannis goes to OKC and they're a better team than the 64 wins that they had, and they're the number one seed in the West or the number two seed, depending on what the Spurs do. And they're in the Western Conference Finals with the Spurs, and Giannis is the thing that gets them over the hump, and they're in the championship, and then they play whoever from the East and win the championship. And they have Giannis's deal is up. I mean, it's not like he's adverse to small market teams.
0: Correct.
1: Like, what does that look like? Hey, we can get a couple more of these, because that's all he wanted in Milwaukee. All he wanted in Milwaukee was help. Right? That's all he wanted. And it never really came.
0: I mean, they tried.
1: Yeah, but they didn't try the right way. Like, Sam Presti's done in OKC.
0: Sure, he's built depth. It's not like
1: it's players on that team who can start on other teams.
0: Sure. I mean, Dame Lillard was a thing, and he was actually really good there until he had a catastrophic injury.
1: Yeah, it was like 3 years too late for Dame.
0: Yeah, maybe.
1: Right?
0: Maybe.
1: So now the pressure isn't on Giannis because you have Shai.
0: Sure.
1: Right now, he's never been a compliment. He's always been the meal.
0: I don't think he wants that.
1: I think at his age...
0: I really don't. I don't think he wants that, and that matters.
1: Well, now that does matter. That does matter.
0: Which is, by the way, why I do not, for the life of me, understand why the Miami Heat seem to be the leader in the clubhouse. Everybody's like, "Yeah, we're gonna pair him with Bam."
1: And why? I'm
0: like, and do what?
1: Why?
0: What? Like, you're gonna get rid of all your good young players
1: and your shooters,
0: right? And Giannis and Bam, and that's supposed to scare people?
1: Nope.
0: That doesn't scare anybody. Giannis and Bam. Okay.
1: Good luck with that.
0: Go ahead.
1: Good luck with that.
0: See how the New York – no wonder the Knicks fans were all partying in the streets.
1: Steam
0: they didn't
1: roll.
0: Just win one, but they're like –
1: Steamroll. Please right. do that.
0: Right. I can think of a bunch of teams in the East that are better than a core of just Giannis and Bam and nothing else to speak of at all. That one doesn't make a whole lot of sense to me. So – we'll get back to that as the night unfolds for sure. Three things. Our top observations of the week, though, are coming up next. We are Sports.
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0: All right, we're live in the Fox Sports Radio studios. Ephraim Salam, Mark Willard. We are watching the final match of the night. And New Zealand ahead of Egypt 1-0. And they are approaching the break. First half stoppage time underway. Keep you up to date. Steve will do that as well. Glad you're with us tonight on Fox Sports Radio. Man, it was Zlatan who literally was put on the spot on the Fox Studio broadcast. Forget can Team USA move to the knockout? Forget can they win the group? Forget can they win a game or two in the knockout stage? They're like, can they win the World Cup? And he stopped, and he's got a great kind of dramatic flair. And, well, hell, here, you listen to it. Take a listen.
1: Zlatan, I want one word from you. Can the U.S. win this World Cup, yes or no?
2: Yes.
1: Okay, Zlatan has spoken.
0: There it is.
3: Zlatan has spoken.
0: Oh, gosh. Yes. Do you buy that?
3: I do.
0: Win the whole damn thing.
3: I do. And the reason
0: That was a good pause.
3: No, because I know what lightning in a bottle is.
0: Okay.
3: I know what happens when it just goes right. It starts to change who you are as a team and as individuals. I've been a part of it. I know what it does. The impossible no longer becomes impossible. Everything I've done in my life has been impossible. So when you're faced with those insurmountable odds, and you look around and you're in a room full of people who don't care and who are playing maybe better than they've ever played before, anything is possible. And I think it's just been two games.
0: Right.
3: But these two games have looked different than any other two games, first two games the U.S. has ever played in the World Cup. So what do you do with that as a team? Do you build on that or do you rest on that? And if the U.S. national team builds on it, then yes, of course, they can win the World Cup. Is it going to be probably one of the most difficult things on the planet Earth? Yes.
0: Yeah.
3: But is it impossible?
0: It's not impossible.
3: And that's why the answer is yes.
0: Yeah, it's not impossible. I mean, it's improbable, obviously, for all of these nations. It's further improbable for the United States of America, but you're not wrong. Anybody with eyes who has watched a World Cup before knows that this team looks different. They just look different. They just do, and therefore they just are. And I'd also like to remind everybody what I do sort of feel like everyone's forgetting, because they have had such success and such a smooth road, because five of their six goals have come in the first half. And these have almost been stress-free matches for the United States. People are forgetting that three of the four halves, they didn't have their best player.
3: Yep.
0: They didn't have their best player. So, like, would you look at France differently if you're like, okay, this is how they look, but Mbappe wasn't even out there? Would you look at them differently?
3: Yes.
0: You would.
3: You would.
0: You would. We do that with all teams, right? The Lakers made the playoffs, and Luka wasn't there. And we make note of that.
3: They won a playoff series without Luka.
0: Without him. And that's notable. So the fact that the United States hasn't just won these matches, but Pulisic in the half that he played looked dominant and then didn't play. And the United States continued to look dominant, I think, is being underplayed. And the value now of them being able to rest him, potentially even just give him a little taste of the third game and then sit him again, is huge.
3: I wouldn't give him a taste.
0: Well, Well, they know. Look. I don't know where that injury is going to be, but you know, maybe just a light sweat if he's healthy.
3: You
0: if
3: want a light healthy, sweat? There is a bike.
0: Hey, I ain't against it.
3: There is a bike in the fairway there. You just go and get all the sweat, you Peloton class and all.
0: I got you. I'm not against what you're saying by any stretch. All right, Giannis, when, where? Let's get to that coming up next. We are Sports.
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24: Cup game in Vancouver, New Zealand leading 1-0 at the break against Egypt on FS1. Cape Verde tied Uruguay 2-2 in Miami. Iran and Belgium tied 0-0 in LA. Spain started the day in Atlanta with a 4-0 victory over Saudi Arabia. Spain is undefeated in its last 33 games over the last 2 years. American Wyndham Clark won the U.S. Open by one stroke. Sam Burns finished second. The Atlanta Hawks are due to re-sign C.J. McCollum to a 1-year deal. WNBA wins for Las Vegas and Washington. NASCAR victory on the street course at the Naval Base in San Diego. Corey Heim the winner. IndyCar win for Christian Lundgaard at Road America, Wisconsin. Serena Williams will play singles at Wimbledon. In baseball tonight at Philadelphia, it's Phil 6-2 over the Mets. Bottom of the eighth, wins for Seattle and Baltimore. I'm Steve DeSager.
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0: Do this. We got a lot still to get to. By the time we meet again, not only will Ephraim be well into his 50s, the NBA draft will have come and gone. I believe that this is the final hour of you and me and Giannis in a Bucks uniform. So let's talk it out a little bit, because this is going to be yet another interesting week. We're broadcasting live from the Fox Sports Radio studios. Our friend Ramona Shelburne says there are three teams you hear about the most. It's the Miami Heat, it's the Boston Celtics, and it's the Minnesota Timberwolves. And as is always the case when it comes to NBA stars, they've got a choice, because they can flatly tell any of those teams, well, I'm not re-signing with you, and therefore that's going to take that team sort of out of the running. You made an interesting case for Oklahoma City earlier, and maybe they are in a spot where they wouldn't mind just short-term Giannis. But these other teams, they're not going to give up 3 or 4 years of draft capital for someone who's not going to stay, which is why I still, for the life of me, can't figure out why the Miami Heat are considered the favorite. Because if I'm Giannis, I'd be like, I have no interest in me, Bam Adebayo, and a bunch of I don't know what's going on.
3: Look, we're operating under the assumption that this is about winning the championship for Giannis.
0: Interesting take.
3: Well, that's what everyone. That's why we're constructing these deals and these trades. And the Celtics, okay, if they get Giannis, then yes, they're a contender. OKC, if they get Giannis, yes, they put themselves back in the hunt to go back to the finals. Everyone but Miami, even Minnesota, right? They become a they're already contenders in the West. The only outlier and the only team he's actually said he wanted to go to isn't in a place to compete. And that's Miami. So why are we on the other side of that coin trying to put the best packages together to places he has pieces around for him to win a championship, opposed to beautiful landscapes and no taxes and weather and city life and all the things that come with living in Miami?

0: Bill Miller and you. It is the Ben Maller Show that is on five nights a week. Yeah, I know. It's a lot. That's 4 hours a night of bloviating. The company feels that's not enough. The company feels like you need more of that. Therefore, we have the fifth hour podcast, which is up and available every Friday, Saturday, and Sunday. Very popular mailbag every Sunday. And if you want to go back and hear that, don't do it now. We're doing the live show later on when there's nothing on those boring daytime shows. God, boring. Listen to the fifth hour podcast when you want. Yeah, it's available during the day. And that's wherever you get your podcasts. Also, the Ben Maller Show podcast will be up if you cannot listen to all 4 hours live. You can check that out. Back to it. I'll pay off the Who Am I game in a minute. First, though, we go now to the play of the day. Do you think it's some home run in baseball? No! Do you think it's some goal in the World Cup? No! Let's find out what it is. It's time now for the Tire Rack play of the day.
1: Wyndham Clark puts his ball down. We're a long way from L.A.
2: Yeah, we are.
1: But the same thing happened there that happened here.
0: Wow!
1: As Wyndham Clark wins his second U.S. Open.
0: Wyndham! 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
3: Who? What do you think they called him as a kid? Windy?
0: Oh, God. He must have gone to, like, private schools, right, with other kids with similar names. He had to.
3: Winston.
0: Come on. Yeah. Jeez. All right. Anyway, that is the play of the day. 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I saw our friends at Cape Verde, that small African country with 10 islands, that got all excited because they had a tie last week. They did it again! They did it again! The Cape! The Cape Crusaders! 2-2 tie in Group H with Uruguay. So if you just have to tie, then the Cape, the way to go. And what happened to my guys from New Zealand? Egypt beat New Zealand 3-1. That happened on Sunday. So I think the Kiwis are cooked, unfortunately. Time now for the Who Am I game. This is where we pretend to be somebody else, as we call it the Who Am I game. Carolina's Chuba Hubbard, should be Chuba, but it's pronounced Chuba. Chuba Hubbard had 147 carries last year. His longest rush went for 14 yards. Hubbard is the first player since me to have that many carries in the playoffs included without a run of 15 or more yards. Who am I? Paulie D's going with Larry Sinners. Nico, guessed by Just Josh in Cincinnati. Dat Dude says Eddie Garcia. Jack Tripper from Rob the Goat Man. The great Spike Owen, Mariner legend from Mr. Nice Guy. Dustin Johnson, who is 42 today from Late Night Drug Tester. Godzilla from Alf the Alien Opiner. Who else do we have? Smush Parker, moonlighting in the NFL, from Maller Prop Guy. Rashid Rice from Analog Al. Wesley Walls, guessed by Big Lou. He's on number two in the LBC. Do you have an answer, Lorena?
4: Buzz Lightyear?
0: No, unfortunately. No, it's somebody named Mike Pruitt back in 1984. Mike Pruitt. Pruitt, Pruitt, Pruitt, Pruitt, Pruitt, Pruitt, Pruitt. Bill Maller, we need to talk. 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

0: 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Thank you. Well, time now for the Insta Trivia. Then we get to Maller to the third degree. And here it is. Cam Schlittler is 1.71 ERA, the lowest by a Yankee pitcher in his first 16 starts of a season since blank. That is the question. What is the answer? Let's see. Then we know. Clark Kent, guessed by Femi, the Uber Eats driver. Ed Whitson, Yankee legend from Alf, the alien opiner. Red Ruffing from Eek in Roseville, Minnesota. Ron Guidry from Analog Al, Louisiana Lightning. What do we have here? Lou is going with Kiki Vandeweghe. Obviously, clearly, Lou. Kiki Vandeweghe. Ken Obergfell from Mediocre Kabuki. Chuck Knobloch, guessed by Ben. Wrong. That's a different Ben. J.R. Crapper from Johnny Q. What else do we have? Let's see. Page down. Can't read that. All right. Let's see here. Beijing Benny from Ferg Dog. Eddie Stanky from Robbie the Mariner Fan. What say you, Lorraine? Up.
1: Andy Petit.
0: That's great. Oh, my God. Whitey Ford is the correct answer. But my favorite Yankee was Andy Petit. That was always my favorite Yankee. That's Marcel in Brooklyn Maller. Good.
2: How about that?
0: That is great.
3: Third degree.
0: what happens when people feed Lorena names? All right, go ahead, Coop, please. Andy Petit. Good left-handed pitcher for the
4: Ben, Kyle Schwarber of the Phillies has been on a tear.
0: Yes, I've heard it. Yes.
4: He's actually on pace to have the most home runs in the first five seasons with a team to break Babe Ruth's record.
0: Yeah.
4: Now, my question for you is, do you think Schwarber will make the 500 home run club? And if he does, is that an automatic into the Hall of Fame?
0: Yeah. Listen, I don't think he'll make it. But yeah, if he gets 500, yeah, like we're at the point now where that's not a thing anymore. Like guys getting 500 at some, you figure he's getting older. He's going to slow down at some point here, but, if he gets 500, yes, he's in the Hall of Fame. Next.
4: Former Steelers GM Kevin Colbert defended his decision to draft Kenny Pickett years ago over the weekend. He said that Pickett's still a young man. He thinks he can still get a chance to play and play well. Do you think Pickett will ever be a week one starter again?
0: No, unless somebody, like two guys get hurt. Hell no, that's not going to happen, Coop. It's not happening. So there we go. We only needed two questions here, Coop. That's it.
1: That's a good game.
0: That's
4: sure.
0: Because I was blown away by Andy Petit.
1: I'm sorry. So.
0: Andy Petit got the win. Hi, it's Ben Maller. We need to talk. 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
0: And away we go. 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And who needs our advice today? Well, it's rather obvious. A story that will be picking up some steam over the next 24 hours or so. Advice to Jets quarterback Geno Smith, the star of a viral video, baby mama drama. And not sure if any charges are going to come from this, but it doesn't matter. The court of public opinion thinks not looking good for Jets quarterback Geno Smith, accused by some random woman of having an addiction to pornography and Call of Duty, which is pretty much every man around the age of 30. Anyway, that is it right there. Boom. So what is your advice to Geno Smith, the Jets quarterback? You're live on the air when you hear my voice. Hello, line one. Advice to Geno Smith, line one.
4: This just in. The Jets are contacting Derek Carr.
0: Yeah, I'm sure that. I mean, that's, well, yeah, you might go from suck to suck more. Line two, you're on the air. That was Supermarket Steve. 877-99 on Fox. Take a lot of calls. 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Advice to Geno Smith, line two.
5: Lawless, wear the bandana on set all day tomorrow.
0: All right. Line three, you're on the air. Hello, line three. Welcome.
6: Morning time. Washing your hands before you dig in the garbage. You don't have an idea what a checking account is.
0: All right, there you go. Line four, reacting to the Maverick story. That was our friend Rick in Maryland. Hello, line four. You're on the air, line four.
7: Geno Smith, how many Sammers a better quarterback do you ever be?
0: Oh, I sound like Hollering James. Line five. Advice to Geno Smith, star of a viral. Say what I think he said? Yeah, I think he did. Line six. I don't think you can say that. Line six. Hello, line six.
8: For those confused, his name is pronounced Andy Pettit. I always thought it was Petit as well.
0: Well, it's a common mistake. You know, Lorena watched a lot of 90s Yankees, so it slipped her mind. Line one. Hello, line one.
9: Hey, picking with puppy.
0: All right, that's not nice. Line two. You're on the air, line two. We're giving advice to Geno Smith, line two.
10: Well, he's not a good football player, so he got to be bad at something.
0: I guess so. Line three, you're on the air. That was Sean the Hood guy. Line three, advice to Geno Smith, Jets quarterback, star of a viral video from baby mama drama. Hello, line three.
11: Geno, what are you doing, man? Zip it up, morning time.
0: Oh, there it is. Line four, you're on the air, line four.
12: I say make him play Madden so at least he can try to get better at football.
0: That's a good idea. Yes, because that's the key to getting better at football is playing Madden. Line five, you're on the air, line five. Line five is not there. We'll go to line six. Advice to Geno Smith, line six.
13: Wash your hands before you hike the ball.
0: All right, wash your hands. Coop, one more. I'll get credit if it sucks. Go ahead.
14: Line two.
0: Line two. All right, you're on the air. Go.
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0: you. 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There's a best of version, which we'll pick a day this week. Will be nothing but commercials. 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And it's 0.3 seconds long. So check out the Ben Maller Show podcast. Thank you in advance.
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6: The Lakers?
7: I believe the answer is the Clippers.
4: That is the top answer. 40 points. It's Maller Militia Feud.
0: Let's do it. Here we go. We'll play the feud. By the way, I mentioned this earlier. It didn't pay it off. There was a NASCAR race in San Diego at an active military base, and some knucklehead decided to jump the fence and is now facing, I believe, federal charges because it was at the Coronado Naval Base in San Diego.
8: So it's like a crime.
0: Like a legit, like you're not just a, hey, dummy, knock it off. So anyway, let's play the game right now. We have a fan favorite from the North End to Boston, always very hard to track down. We say hello to Mark from the North End. Hello, Mark. Welcome.
9: Good morning, Ben. I got my cup on.
0: You're always prepared. You got to protect the twig and berries. All right, hold on a second. We've got... Who do we have? Is he on hold? Put him on hold. We have Far Out Dave. Hello, Far Out Dave in Ohio.
10: Good morning.
0: Okay.
10: I don't have my cup. I'm putting it on right now. I'm putting my cup on right now.
0: We don't really care about your cup. All right. Which category? Pick a number here.
8: I think we're going to go with category number one.
0: Number one. All right, number gentlemen. One. 100 people surveyed. The top 1, 2, 3, 4, 5, 6 answers on the board.
10: So both legs.
0: Name a popular summer activity for kids. Your name is your buzzer if you want to go first.
10: Dave. Jockstrap. Putting your jockstrap on.
0: All right. You're an idiot. Mark.
11: Swimming.
0: Yeah, that was the number one activity for the kiddos in the summertime. Got to go out to the pool, to the beach.
10: Oh.
0: All right, or the lake or whatever. All right, Mark, you go again. Name a popular summer activity for kids.
11: Little League Baseball.
0: Little League Baseball. Is that on there? No, that is not on there. There's 1, 2, 3, 4, 5 answers. Far Out Dave, who's effing around. Far Out Dave.
10: Sidewalk chalk.
0: Sidewalk chalk. You know, that is incorrect. Go ahead there, Marky Mark.
11: I'm going to go with summer camp.
0: Yeah, that was the number two answer. Are you cheating, Mark? That was the number two answer, going to camp. All right, you're up again there, Marky Mark.
11: School vacation.
0: School vacation. Far Out Dave. You're out of silly answers?
11: No.
0: All right. Now, the other answers, you win. We have bike rides, playground, eating ice cream, video games. 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
45: Seattle avoided a three-game sweep. They beat the Red Sox yesterday 3-1 out in Washington State. Logan Gilbert allowed one run and three hits in six and a third innings for the win for the home team. The Sox only run came on a solo homer from Nate Eaton. They'll continue their road trip tonight in Denver against a team that's even worse than they are, the Colorado Rockies. A huge trade in the NHL last night. Florida sent a pair of first-round draft picks this year, another in 2029, and a second-round pick to Ottawa in exchange for forward Brady Tkachuk. He will now play on the same team as his older brother, Matthew. At the World Cup, Egypt scored its first-ever win at this event last night, 3-1 over South Africa. Also, Cape Verde did it again. They held Uruguay to a 2-2 draw. Belgium and Iran played to a scoreless tie, and Spain got on track with a 4-0 win over Saudi Arabia. Wyndham Clark fired a 3-over 73 and was all over the golf course yesterday, but he had just enough to win his second career U.S. Open by one shot over Sam Burns. Tom Kim finished three shots back. Those three men were the only three to finish the tournament under par. And 44-year-old Serena Williams has been granted a wild card entry into the women's singles draw at Wimbledon. 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
2: 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Good morning. 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Just exhausted yesterday.
3: You were exhausted yesterday?
2: Yes.
3: Father's Day. Celebration after celebration?
2: Yes. I'm very glad that Father's Day exists. It's the best day. It's the best day of... It's very comfortable and wonderful. I love it. That people, you know, your kids feel obligated to do something and tell you that they love you, which is very nice. But then there's this obligation hanging in the air to do something, and you know you don't want to do it and no one else wants to do it, which is a big thing. My son had a game at 8 in the morning, and then he had a game at noon out in Northboro. And there was enough time in between games to go home. But then the second game went into extra innings, so it was 3 hours long. And it was good. I mean, it was exciting stuff. They played well, so it was nice to be at. But I'll tell you, and then like everyone was very tired. My daughter went to the first game; she didn't go to the second game. And then everyone was very tired. We were supposed to have brunch, but I got out of that lickety split because I said, "Look, if they win this early game, they're gonna have another game. You're not gonna have to play." And then my son we should probably do something. So we went to a Chinese restaurant, but they couldn't seat us. And shame on Jins for not honoring us, who come in all the time. How they should have just gotten people to stand up and leave.
3: Yeah, that's my table.
2: Right. And so we were standing there, and everyone was so hungry that I just made reservations down the street in Wellesley. We were in Wellesley. Oh, it's a whole situation.
3: Can't hide money.
2: Right. I bought a house there just so we could eat. I bought one right down there in downtown.
3: You have to show your driver's license and show that you have a Wellesley address in order to eat at the restaurant. Even to go to Fell's Market, you have to have the Wellesley zip code just to buy the steak tips.
2: Exactly. So we... And then we went there, and then by the time we got home, it's funny because my kids are 18. My daughter's going to be 16. My son's 18. My daughter's going to be 16 next month. And it's very much when they're at a table together, still like they're 6 and 4. They just sit there sniping at each other, but they're not. It's almost like a routine, and it's for my benefit, but I hate it. So I don't really, and finally I was just like, stop. Yeah. And then other tables were looking. Mm. I mean, I wasn't yelling it, but I was like, please stop. Like I'll indulge it, and occasionally they'll say something funny, which like, well, you know, they're insulting each other's friends. They're just like kind of roasting each other, which, you know, I know what they're doing, and I know they're trying to get attention. It's funny. Because I'm an only child, just how siblings, like they never, like my son, his personality when he was like a toddler changed immediately when his sister came home. He refused to sleep in his room anymore. And he like slept on the floor of our bedroom for like a year, like it's what seems like a year. It probably wasn't that long. And we would take something away like every month, like. It started off with this like whole thing on. It started off in our bed, and then it became this whole mini bed on the floor. And then we started taking away like the until he was finally on the floor with a blanket and a pillow. We were trying to like you know mm-hmm. leave
3: sleeping on a board.
2: Yeah, we got rid of his crib and then got a bed and then like tried like got a car's bed. Like we did all this stuff to try to incentivize him to be in his room. And I get it. You're better parents, not you two guys, but the audience is better parents than me, and everything I did was wrong.
3: What kind of car was it?
2: The car, the movie, Lightning McQueen.
3: The
2: movie.
3: Carpet. Oh, okay.
4: Lightning McQueen.
2: No, it was like the one in Silver Spoon.
3: You got him an Olds 88. Like, well, that's not going to like inspire the kid to go sleep in his bed.
4: Right.
2: It was a Hyundai Sonata.
3: 83 Chevy Cavalier. Like,
2: I'm driving a Hyundai Sonata right now because of my son's car is in the body shop for who knows how long. So he can't drive a rental car, so I'm driving the Hyundai Sonata.
3: Is it a newer one? Like,
2: it's fine.
3: They're pretty nice cars.
2: Yeah, it's got a big... All I care about cars is how big the screen inside of it is.
3: Yeah.
2: Now, that's all I really care about. It's certainly faster than a Bronco. I mean, it's not a race car, but it's certain. But the Bronco, you go to merge onto Route 9 or onto the freeway out here in Waltham, which is not easy merging on the 95 South, as far as I'm concerned.
3: Oh, you don't like the trucks that almost kill you every day when we're leaving work?
2: It's good that someone else...
3: You'd be like Wallach and just cut in front of one. I swear to God, I saw it about 2 weeks ago. You jumped out in front of an 18-wheeler. That guy was coming down that hill, and you just took your spot and then locked up the brakes because you decided you're going a little too fast. That guy almost jackknifed. Don't care.
2: One time I was getting on the 95 South from here, which sometimes I just don't do because I'm just like, I don't want to do it today. And there was and I couldn't go anywhere because cars were in the right lane.
3: Yeah.
2: And a car got right up on my ass. It was honking. And I've never been
4: really,
2: I've never been more nervous in my life. I'm like, I don't know. Like, why do you think I'm not going? Like, I'm not on my phone.

0: to work with, that's a reasonable time. And then that rest area is right there, and then hachi-manchi.
1: There's a lot going on.
0: No, that's, I would imagine that rest stop is generally for people looking for lot lizards. No, it's, I believe it's probably for people traveling across country, right? I would think, because there's I'd much rather just get off and exit.
1: Yeah, I mean, I stop there maybe once every 2 months when I leave here and I'm like, I just can't take it. I need something to eat right now.
0: Oh, so you stop there to get something to eat?
1: Yeah,
0: oh,
1: I would. Okay. I would probably once every 2 months is high. A couple times a year, I'd be like, you know what? I just want something right now, and I don't want to go anywhere else. I want to get this. I want to eat it in the car on the way home and be done with it.
0: You know, it's interesting because rest stops freak me out, not because of people or anything happening. They seem like almost like prisons, like that there's that you get all, I don't know why I feel this way, but they're not like land. Like they're not like a town. They're like these artificial oases that there's no way out of.
1: Yes.
0: Except for the freeway in and out. I don't know why I find that.
1: Well, they're sovereign nations, so normal laws do not apply.
0: I think it's because of the Florida Turnpike, which you can go, 20 miles, 30 miles without an exit, which I find very disconcerting, too. And there's like nothing but prison. There's a prison on it. There's the Everglades if you have to go far enough.
2: Alligator Alley is how long?
0: Oh, like 70 miles.
2: There's one exit there?
0: Yeah, it's freaky.
2: Maybe two.
0: I don't know. I think it's freaky, but I couldn't drive through the desert. I couldn't do it. Like, I know you have, Hardy, obviously, like that Vegas to like LA thing, which I've heard is like 4.5 hours. No way.
1: That one, that's not as bad as New Mexico. And driving south out of Albuquerque, going down to, like Las Cruces, or you're going down to, Carlsbad Caverns, which we had to for the radio station once. You're driving through the White Sands Missile Range, where it's just, as far as you can see for, 40, 50 miles maybe, there's nothing. I mean, there's not so much as like a telephone pole, as I remember, because it's a bombed out missile range, and you just make sure you got a full tank of gas before you go.
0: Yeah, I find that like incredibly disconcerting. So there is so when you pull off the Florida Turnpike and there would be like a Roy Rogers, and I'm talking about like not long ago.
2: Wow.
0: Yeah. No, this isn't goodness. 1984 and there was a Roy Rogers, like, and you're like, so what?
1: An Elias Brother Big Boy.
0: Exactly. Like there's like I just remember being one of Roy Rogers, and I'd been in the car for 12 hours or something. And like, this Florida Turnpike part was like the last part of it, and being like, convincing myself I had gotten, I didn't really think this, but it almost seemed like I had gone in a time machine or something. I'm like, what planet are we on? Where there's like all this stuff is old. Roy Rogers, it's all, how do people work here? Like, how do they get here every day? Do you just, to work at Roy Rogers, you drive a half an hour on the Florida Turnpike?
1: Well, that is the decision you make when you're driving on those long stretches and you see something and you're like, oh, maybe we should stop just to see another human being and to get some sense of civilization. But when you do, you realize it's a mistake because it's not normal society in those places.
0: No. Like, I've been to Bucky's in Knoxville, but it's such a thing that people go to, including myself. That's not bad because there's like a million people there, and it's not even really a rest stop. It's like off a real exit. But yeah, there's something about those rest stops that, and it's not like, I know, gay sex or crime or anything that I'm concerned with. Mm. It's yeah, too conventional. Yeah, I see your foot, buddy. Big deal.
1: Tap, tap, tap.
0: Are you going to knock me in the head and rob me? Because that's part of the kink. I see the glory hole. Big deal.
1: It's just something short of actual civilization.
0: Yes,
1: in those places.
0: I do find it like almost, I don't know if claustrophobic's the right word, but it

0: I find it just odd that there's no way out except for the freeway. I don't know. I've got a lot of neuroses. Go ahead,
1: Jonathan. Just remember Howard Johnson's?
0: Oh, yeah.
1: There used to be that place in Lexington on 95, 128 North. That used to be a Howard Johnson's, and it didn't go away for, boy, far beyond the time you thought Howard Johnson shouldn't be here anymore. I think that rest stop that you were talking about when you go home also was a Howard Johnson's when I was a kid, if I remember right. But they were all over the place here for a long time. There was actually one next to Fenway Park.
0: By Fenway, there was that horrible Howard Johnson's motel that they turned into whatever the hell they turned it into, where Adolfo did an open mic.
1: Yeah. Yep.
2: Vibe.
0: Vibe.
2: Is that what it was called?
0: But the best thing about Vibe is if you've ever been in the lobby, they had old Rolling Stones.
2: Hell yeah.
1: Oh, really?
0: From the 70s.
1: Huh.
0: Which I found to be delightful. I think I went to the bar there or something one time, and I spent the whole time maybe in the lobby looking at the old Rolling Stones. Ooh, Cameron Crowe, you say? This is him writing about Led Zeppelin. Ah. Mm. This is the Kris Kristofferson interview that you hear so much about. Ooh.
2: So you ended up having a brunch, which I think...
0: No, I didn't.
2: Oh, you did
0: so,
2: not?
0: So, like, my ex-wife was going to take us out to brunch. Very nice. But I didn't want to go. Not because of her or anything, but because of the games, and I just didn't want to go. It was like in the city, and I didn't want to go. So we went to a Chinese restaurant, but we couldn't get in, so we went to Smith & Wilinski's, which cost me $250 when I didn't want to be there. Not because of Smith & Wilinski, I just didn't. Everyone felt obligated, and we all didn't want to say we didn't want to. Like, I would have felt really bad to tell my son we weren't doing something because he had like gotten me a card and a present. My daughter did not, but he did all of that, and he was like making a big deal about Father's Day, and so I would have felt bad. I know he didn't really want to go, but I mean, this was the condition we were in. Go ahead.
2: That's the obligation.
0: There was an obligation between me and him. At least my daughter didn't care. She's more loosey-goosey with it. She doesn't feel the need to please.
2: Well, that's kind of the vibe around Father's Day, though. I feel like, you know, the world kind of stops for Mother's Day, and there are put on brunches everywhere, and there's this whole thing, and maybe it's just kind of traditional, like, well, no one else is going to cook, so we got to put on a brunch so that mom doesn't have to cook that day. But the Father's Day thing, there's all these other things scheduled, and oh yeah, it's also Father's Day, so there's that going on.
1: Yes.
2: But it was at our house. Both my kids had to work yesterday. Plus, my daughter had a friend in town from Long Island who she had to take back to South Station on Sunday morning. And so we did have a breakfast together as a family after I finished the Sports Hub Golf Club, and came upstairs, and we're all sitting there, and it's like 9 o'clock, and I looked at my daughter and her friend. I said, "What time is her train?" Like leaving South Station to take her back, you know, out of state, 10 o'clock. Yep. I said, okay, it's 9:07. So y'all better leave. Oh, okay. And as they're like running around, Marcy looks at me. She said, isn't there like a 10K going on downtown today?
1: Yeah, of course there is.
2: I said, yep.
1: Sure there is.
2: And it's like, you can't say anything. You know, they're two 19-year-olds who have, you know, got the world figured out.
1: Right.
2: And I mean, like, her friend was really nice. And, you know, they're smart kids. Fine. You guys know what you're doing. Yeah, but by all means.
1: Have fun.
2: Have fun. So my son goes to work. I'm doing stuff around the house. And my daughter comes home, and I'm thinking, she should have been home by now. It's like 10:40.
1: Mm-hmm.
2: And she pulls up. I'm like, so, how'd it go? Oh, Waze took us the worst way. I'm like, you think it has anything to do with that foot race that they were running downtown today? Well, it didn't say that. I said, no, you got to kind of, you know, plan these things out ahead of time. So did she make her train? No.
1: Mm-hmm.
2: She had to take the 11 o'clock. I'm like, so she's just sitting at South Station by herself? For almost an hour? Yeah, I offered to stay with her, but she said I didn't have to. Like, well, that's nice, Katie. Well done.
0: I can't believe she drove her.
1: There's nothing quite like Hardy's snarky disapproval.
0: Well, his daughter was probably still all fired up from being here on Friday.
1: Right.
0: Thursday.
1: Yeah, right. She was all comebacks on Friday.
0: No, she loved it. She loved it. She had such a good time.
2: It's telling all her friends. Well, she didn't have to tell them. They all heard it.
3: Yeah. Sure.
0: I talked to Hardy this weekend. He's sure. Like, he's like, I asked my daughter if any of her friends heard her, and she looked at me like I had had. It's funny, though, because Hardy got me off the air, got me going, like, we were saying inappropriate things, not sexually, but nothing sexually. He got me going. We were just like joking around about like fairly offensive stuff that was non-sexual, nothing to do with men and women. And and his daughter did not like that. She was just like, no.
2: I can't even remember.
0: No, it wasn't a big deal. And maybe it was all in my head, but I can remind you.
2: Okay.
0: And she was like, okay.
2: I get tisked by both my kids all the time.
0: It was sort of a tisk, but it was obvious. It was kind of obvious you knew that was going to happen, so you were like trying to get that like dialogue going, and we were joking around about how we were avoiding a topic because like we were superior or something like that, and like we were joking around. Again, this is not anything with men or women or anything. This was just something else. It wasn't even a big deal, but your daughter was just like, oh, okay.
2: That's probably, it's stuff that she hears around the house all the time. It's probably racial stuff or something about the Jews.
0: Yeah. You know, it was my usual rant.
1: Of course.
0: It was my usual rant. I was ranting. I was like, you know, I was giving her some good reading material and pamphlets how to organize at school.
1: Sure.
0: You know,
2: find some like-minded individuals.
0: Yeah, I was like, you have to push back against this intelligentsia at the school.
2: Yeah, yeah.
0: You know, what they're trying to do is breed us out of, breed our race out. You know, you gotta marry in race and have many kids. Was my whole point. That's not what we were saying. Because that would have been sexual. I want to make it very clear we were not appropriately joking about anything sexual. I probably shouldn't have even said anything.
2: At some point this morning, I didn't want to tell you off the air. I haven't told you yet. I did end up doing something yesterday that I think you will find amusing.
0: Oh.
2: It has to do with a coworker here at the radio station.
0: Oh.
2: Somebody wanted to play golf. I wanted to play golf yesterday, and we ended up, that was a friend of mine who I play with all the time who suggested we call this person because he's like, oh, that guy seems like a good time. Let's see if he wants to go play nine with us. And he did, and we did.
0: I have a feeling I think I know who it is.
2: Yeah.
0: All right. That would be interesting.
2: It was Zoe.
0: Yes.
1: Uh-huh.
2: Yeah.
0: I was getting that vibe.
2: Yeah.
1: Yeah. But, and you didn't even have to pay him, and he still showed up. Wow.
4: I don't walk and I don't pay.
1: Exactly. That's the motto. Yeah. I'm going to staple that to his forehead.
4: Only nine. I only do nine. I don't walk. I don't walk and I don't pay.
1: I'm shocked he showed up without a paycheck. Good for you. He must really like you.
4: I'll be there. You got drinks?
1: Yep. Yeah. Feed me. Give me alcohol. I'm good. I'll be there in an hour and a half.
2: I don't look for balls either. I give them for free.
1: Keep playing.
2: And just keep going. Just keep going.
0: I don't mind that. If he just wants to hit shots and then just ride in the car, that's great with me. It's how I like to play sometimes. Look, I've wasted enough of everyone's time. we'll just focus on you for a while. All right. Just to take 30 seconds. So Maddie called me, Maddie Siegel. And he's like, I'm in Haverhill. And I never called him back. And then so he texted me and he's like,
2: still in Haverhill.
0: He's like, I'm waiting to play at Woodland. So I my friend and I had made a tee time for 3:40 on Friday. This never happens, but I made one for 3:40 on Friday. The reason I made it at 3:40 on Friday is he could go and that's when I wanted it. Okay. So I text Manny and I'm like, oh, okay. Do you want to play at 3:40 on Friday? He's like, I guess we'll have to pack dinners. I would prefer it to be earlier. Oh, God. And I said, what the hell's going on? First of all, you got nothing to do. And second of all, like, what the, like, and I'm like, and then so I said, I go, because this was this, I said, hey, Maddie, I didn't even say that. I said, oh, well, I apologize, but this is I'm playing with a friend of mine, and this is the only time we could both do it. And
1: why are you apologizing?
0: because I was laying it on to see if he would, if he, I wasn't really apologizing.
1: Okay, fair.
0: I thought it was a better tact to make him feel bad than it would have been to go like, what the hell are you talking about? I said, so I go, this is the only time that we could both play. And he just goes, it's okay. Oh. And I'm like, oh, thanks, Manny. Why are you playing at 3:40? Because I want to. How about that? Because I want to sleep. I want to go. I want to do my show, go home, sleep, walk the dog, go to the course, not have to rush. And then it stays dark till 8:30. And I'm, I apologize if you have plans. By all means, don't come. And I don't, like, you know, I don't, we pack a dinner. What, you got to eat now? Now you got to eat at 6 o'clock at night, you old man. Like, they pack a dinner. Like, oh no, what are we going to do? It's 7 o'clock and we haven't had dinner. What planet are we on?
1: Someone hanging with the blue hairs far too long. My Lord.
0: I didn't even think about it until now. Yeah. You're right. That's like, sounds like senior citizen stuff. I love Maddie, but my God, to pack a dinner. To eat. Eat it. Got to eat at 7 o'clock, or my blood sugar will get too low. Bring food. I don't. What are you talking about? Eat. When was the last time you said, "Oh, that's too late. We got to eat dinner." I need dinner. Oh yeah, yeah.
2: You start planning your day around the meal times. That's yeah. A sign. Ooh, of something.
0: Boy. Yeah, I know. Yeah. It's like I'm planning my days around sleep and leisure.
2: You only do that with the very young and the very old.
0: Yeah, exactly. It's like this is a leisure activity, Maddie. I don't want to rush over there. And it's my club. I can do it whenever I want. And by the way, they wouldn't even let you two play before a certain time on a Friday. All right, we'll be back in just a moment.
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0: Everyone agrees that I'm the only one who's not wrong.
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23: Did you catch a game last night?

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1: Early email submission here right out of the gate this morning. Joey Nero says, Wallach, right away with the Cape Verde. Did we learn nothing last week?
2: Was watching the match yesterday, and the play-by-play announcer kept calling him that during the Fox broadcast, calling them that during the Fox broadcast, so that's what I went with. Kept calling him Verde. It's either Verd or Verde. I've heard it pronounced both ways on the broadcast yesterday when they played to a 2-2 draw with Uruguay.
0: So when we were waiting at Gin's, that was on in the background, and I saw someone make it 1-1. And then I saw Uruguay make it 2-1.
2: Mm-hmm.
0: So I'm very surprised to hear that it finished in a draw. I said draw.
2: It was a mistake by Uruguay's back line. The goalkeeper had to come out a long way, got caught too far away from his goal, and Cape Verde tied it.
0: Did they do that with very little time left?
2: I don't remember when the last goal was scored. I'd have to.
0: Well, it would have to. How long are games? This sounds with before extra time.
1: So 90 minutes.
0: Oh, then it wasn't.
1: It's regulation. Okay.
0: 90 minutes?
2: Yes.
1: 2:45 minute half.
2: And you have stoppage time.
0: I understand.
2: Half.
0: I knew that.
1: I know that.
0: But I did. I was. That's a lot of running.
1: These hydration breaks are
2: that's
1: are,
2: right.
1: They're putting off the world football fans.
2: Yes.
1: Like, what's a hydration break? What are we doing?
2: Yep.
0: Well, you got to get orange slices.
1: Well, you got to get some commercials and slide in a couple of those spots. All right. Well, John, you do you. You're going to side with your quote unquote fellow play-by-play guys and acquiesce to what they're calling the team. We all agree on what we call the Red Sox.
0: Wait, real quick.
1: Yeah.
0: Before we move on from the World Cup, Alexi Lalas, Finn even had an article. Now, they kicked him out of the studio show. This is the most interesting thing about the World Cup to me, is apparently Alexi Lalas, according to people that like soccer and follow media, now it's The Athletic and Chad Finn have said he's like absolutely terrible. I haven't seen this amount of vitriol for a studio host. I have seen it for, obviously, color commentary guys, mostly. I've seen it even for a couple play-by-play guys, but I rarely studio host. They usually kind of go by without much criticism either way, like just without much critique. But Alexi Lalas apparently has been absolutely terrible. I haven't seen any of it, but he's been absolutely terrible. And then there was a show the other day where he wasn't on it, and they were all kind of joking in quotations about how nice it was that he wasn't there.
2: Andrew Marchand is a sports media, criticizer, columnist. And he had some online battle with some guy. And he was the first guy I saw that said, Lalas has been terrible for the last decade. Like you, I hadn't really noticed because, like you, I don't watch a lot of soccer coverage. But Lalas is one of the original stars, quote unquote,
0: no, I know
2: the original, but that's the reason. But that's the point. That's the reason he's been there so long. I had no idea that he was terrible, and I had no. I'll take it one step further. I had no idea he wasn't there. So that's where I am on.
0: So I have a theory. That having never seen him, I've seen him do soccer before, but I haven't seen him this World Cup. Is that he's trying to be John McEnroe? Based on what I've read, because McEnroe's real good at it.
2: Yep.
0: And he's like, but I think McEnroe's really smart, so he can be a dick with still being compelling. Barkley's great, but his routine has kind of changed to be much more funny now. But remember when Barkley first started, he was like a dick, but he was real smart, so he was able to do that. I think what it sounds like to me, and this is bold coming from someone who hasn't seen him in like a decade do anything, from probably two World Cups ago, because I didn't see any of the Qatar one or Qatar, either way, appropriate both ways we've learned, is that maybe he's trying to be a McEnroe type, but he's too stupid to do it.
1: So apparently he's been like critical of players, but I think in soccer you get more of that than you do certainly in the NBA or maybe even in the NFL. Like, commentators and analysts will actually give, you know, criticism and speak out when a player is playing.
2: They're more offended about bad play.
1: Well, and I guess he said something during one of the earlier broadcasts during this World Cup that he thought was okay to say and probably is okay to say on American television. But he said something that in British speak is like very offensive. And he was I thought it was fine because he was talking about James Corden, and he called him, we can say wanker, right?
2: Yes.
0: Oh, yeah. No. Oh, no.
1: But he said, yeah, I think that's what he called him. And the people on the desk were like, oh, you can't say, luckily we're not on the BBC.
0: Oh, you can say wanker on the BBC. You can say wanker a million times on the BBC. I've watched The Young Ones. They're just being, was there five chicks on it? Now, Alexi.
1: There was one woman who tissed him, but it was Henri and whoever the Zoltan guy is.
2: Zlatan.
1: Thank you.
2: Ibrahimovic,
1: yeah,
2: I believe.
1: Yeah, they were all excited that Lawless wasn't there for some broadcast. I don't know.
0: I'll tell you, if my daughter ever decided to get into sports media, the first thing I would say is don't tisk anyone. If you don't like what they said, be real brutal to them. But don't go, oh, you know, Phil. I go, don't do, I would be like, that's the one piece of advice I'd give to you, Zoe, is don't be the buzzkill on the joke. That's not your role. Either double down on the joke, ignore the joke, but don't go, oh, like,
1: yeah,
0: not great. I'm the voice of reason. Well, that's not what you want to be. You want to be the funny one or the interesting one. You don't want to be the voice of reason. And that's from my daughter's perspective, so I can say whatever I want because she's my daughter.
1: Let's get to this Red Sox game. It won't take long.
3: 2-2. Fly to the left field deep. Duran back, all the way back to the wall. It's off the top of the wall. That's gone. Dan Jones just mashing it right now.
0: He's mashing it up.
3: Best hitter.
0: We call him old potato
3: face.
0: Makes
3: it 1-0 Seattle.
0: Down there in Seattle. Because he mashes it up.
1: There we go. There's Seattle takes the one-run lead there at the bottom.
0: Call him the Colonel.
1: Bottom of the second. Red Sox have an answer, though.
3: One on high drive into left field. That's way, way back.
0: Yeah, that's gone.
3: Watch this one fly. What a
0: flying
3: shot by Eaton. Jumped all over
0: Eaton
3: Dingus. To tie.
0: You got a dinger breakfast. Yum, yum, yum, yum, yum. Dingers. Can't get enough.
1: There were some base running mistakes and some some defensive mistakes.
3: Early. And a line shot. It's going to skip off Meyer into center field. Rodriguez will take third. Marcelo looked unsure on that. And it clanged off him, but they're going to be safe on the corners.
0: The kid can mash.
2: That move to shortstop, not working out, unfortunately. No. Oh, and you'll appreciate this, Fred. Eaton, the guy who hit the home run on second base. Team's down one run in the sixth inning. Wild pitch on first base. Wild pitch to second with one out. So you're already in scoring position. So Don Rafael is up. For some reason, Eaton is running. You're already in scoring position. You're on second base with one out. He is running. It's a hit and run. Rafael hits a bullet right to the right fielder. Eaton, who's on third base, completely unaware of what's happened behind him, is doubled off, and that's the end of the inning for a team that doesn't score runs.
0: They hit and run on it with one out.
2: With a guy on second.
0: Oh, okay.
2: Yeah. Already in scoring position.
0: What does the announcer say about that?
2: I don't know. I didn't see it with the announcer. I only saw it. You know,
1: seems like
2: the
1: they have a problem with looking at where the ball is hit, looking at where it's going,
2: or just bad baseball fundamentals.
1: Yeah,
2: yeah,
1: yeah.
2: All the way across the board. Yeah, not good.
1: Anyway,
2: none of it.
1: Anyway, Red Sox.
2: Well, they're only 14 games under 500.
1: Red Sox lose 3-1.
0: They pitched the first two games of the series.
2: They did.
1: Start is set in Colorado tonight.
2: That Colorado, one of the few teams in Major League Baseball worse than they are. Colorado's got the worst record in Major League Baseball, so maybe they have a chance.
1: And if you can't get offense there, then you're not going to get any offense.
0: It's the air.
1: It is.
0: And light.
4: I've heard.
0: All right. We'll be back in just a moment to hear the headlines.
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2: Red Sox lost in Seattle yesterday, 3-1. They do take 2 of 3 in the series. They'll pitch Jake Bennett tonight in Denver against the Colorado Rockies. Florida Panthers made a big trade last night. They got forward Brady Tkachuk from Ottawa for 3 first-round draft picks and a second-round pick. At the World Cup, Egypt beat South Africa 3-1. Cape Verde played Uruguay to a 2-2 draw. Belgium and Iran played to a scoreless draw, and Spain beat Saudi Arabia 4-0. Wyndham Clark is your winner of the U.S. Open by one shot over fellow American Sam Burns. And with the first round of the NBA draft set to begin tomorrow night, multiple online reports indicate the Celtics and Miami remain very much in on a possible deal for Giannis Antetokounmpo. NBA reporter Mark Stein added this morning, Celtics now have a real shot at landing him with a Jaylen Brown-centric package that might not include a third team. 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
24: The sports.
1: IYKYK, which obviously YD. Okay.
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0: Hey, we are Toucher and Hardy. Jason, go ahead, Jason.
1: Yeah, so the reason Alexi Lalas is pretty horrible is he's never actually played like international soccer. He played like in the MLS when it was in its infancy. So like he's super critical of like these actual superstar athletes when he was just like dog water. So he was over here like talking crack about Zlatan and Thierry Henry, and they're just basically like, you have no actual acumen to be sitting here talking crap. So they pretty much just nixed him and like gave him the boot because he has like pretty much no leg to stand on, and he looked pretty stupid when he played for the MLS. He was like a ginger afro guy.
0: Yeah, I know what he looks like. Then I think that's part of the reason that people know who he is because he had such a unique look. And I heard he doesn't have a great sense of humor about it. Like when they give him crap, that he gets kind of offended.
1: No, I think that's why he cut it back. But now he he's just like an old, like he's like the Grinch of soccer. He just thinks like he's super intelligent and he follows it, but he has no international soccer, like I guess education. So like all these players that are going to play in like La Liga and the Champions League, he has no idea who they are, so they're basically just sitting here like, just shut up, and he's just talking crap about them, and they're just not about it anymore.
0: All right, interesting. Thank you. I've been interesting how critical people have been of him. All right, Hardy, let's get to it. The real story of the day.
2: Well, that is, of course, the U.S. Open, which finished up yesterday at Shinnecock Hills on Long Island. Wyndham Clark got to go off late after the fog delayed opening round and had more favorable conditions for his opening round and went out there and took the early lead. He held on to that lead after round two. And then round three, when he needed to make some kind of a move to kind of cement his lead, he did this.
3: Cutting now.
4: Hold it.
2: 275 yards from the green.
3: Oh, goodness. That was a huge fade, and he just knocked it in there within a few feet.
0: Called that the kid in play.
3: 275.
0: Huge fade.
2: Yes. Well done. Would end up making an eagle
0: the
2: there
0: with the high top fade
2: on the back nine par five on Saturday, and then
0: so uncultured.
5: Is it going to be me or a racer head?
0: Huh?
5: That's the part of the rap.
0: The battle rap
5: in the movie.
0: Thank you.
5: All
0: right, I'm sorry, I lost it. Okay,
2: guys. Wyndham Clark,
5: sorry.
2: Show some respect.
0: Does he have a tattoo or a birthmark?
2: Wyndham Clark
0: on his right arm. Or maybe it's the shadow of the trophy. I apologize.
2: Okay.
0: So I was like, if golfers now have tattoos, everything's not good.
2: So he was 7-under going into the final round yesterday. And, yesterday morning we broke this down extensively on the Sports Hub Golf Club. It would require him giving a few shots back and one of these guys at 1-under or even. It was only Scottie Scheffler, I believe, at 1-under par. He was the only one. He was playing in the final group with Wynn, and he was going to go out and have to go out and shoot a number and wait for Wyndham to give a few back. There were a few good scores shot yesterday, not by Scottie Scheffler, though, and Wyndham Clark did his part by giving strokes back, but it wasn't enough.
6: Wyndham Clark puts his ball down. We're a long way from L.A., but the same thing happened there that happened here in New York as Wyndham Clark wins his second U.S. Open.
0: Well said.
2: Yeah.
0: Good. He thought about it, and then he got us all back to Los Angeles where we know he had won a previous U.S. Open. Well done. Way to put it in a bow. But I was asking Hardy, ESPN said that the crowd was against him. And I was wondering why the crowd was against him.
2: So there's a couple of reasons. Number one, last year at Oakmont, when he missed the cut at the U.S. Open, he took it out on a locker there in the locker room at Oakmont and destroyed it. And people thought, he should be banned, from, competition for a while, and certainly banned at Oakmont. And it's like, whatever, you tore up a locker room, that not even a locker room, just his locker, like he kicked in the door or something. He was pissed off. That doesn't bother me. The one thing that seems to rub people the wrong way is he's on a couple of occasions played a little fast and loose with the rules. And there was one writer who went back to the Honda Classic a couple of years ago, where his ball was in the rough, and he used like the hosel of his club to mash the grass down behind the ball. He looked like, you know, made it look like he was addressing the ball time and time and time again, but he was manipulating the lie to the point where the ball actually moved, and they caught it on TV.
4: Can't do that.
2: They said, well, wait a second. It's gone from kind of cheating to now you got to call a penalty on yourself. He did neither one of those things. And I guess when they went to review it, they couldn't find enough evidence. But there's just there's a couple of things like that with him. He's just not the most likable guy, and that's the one thing you can't do. Ask Patrick Reed. He's never gotten over the cheating allegations that have followed him since college. Ask Vijay Singh, who years ago, you know, got caught in there was one scorecard misunderstanding, and Vijay would often, you know, repair phantom ball marks between his ball and the hole when he was really just tapping down spike marks, which at the time you couldn't do. That followed Vijay around. So if you get, you know, in under the umbrella of a guy who plays a little fast and loose with the rules, you never get away from it. So I don't think the other players necessarily love him. The crowd was rooting for Scottie Scheffler yesterday. I think just because they wanted something to watch. Now you did end up having a bit of, you know, some drama down the stretch yesterday, but it came down to Sam Burns missing a couple of putts late and Wyndham Clark going out and shooting a blistering 73, which
4: made a big birdie on 16. He gave it back on 17.
2: He did, but out of the 66 players yesterday, like 50 of them shot the same number or better than Wyndham Clark. So was it exciting to watch this guy win the U.S. Open by going out there and shooting 73? You look at the final leaderboard, and the numbers go 73 for Wyndham Clark. So second through 10th place, those guys shot 67, 70, 67, 70, 71, 66 for Joaquin Niemann, 67, 68. He was the only guy who shot 3 over par. Scheffler playing the final group with him was 1 over yesterday. So it kind of stunk. It was not great.
4: I asked Hardy, are you, there are two ways looking at this. You're amazed that Wyndham Clark held it together on a day whether he didn't have it to win, or were you offended that he won? And Hardy predictably said offended. He was angry that Wyndham Clark won.
0: I think we all were.
2: You didn't call into the Sports Hub Golf Club again yesterday.
0: I was in my ex-wife's car with my daughter, and they were listening. My daughter had her phone hooked up to music, or I would have if I would have had
2: you. I talked to you on the phone on Saturday night, and you said if I'm up, I promise I'll call. And you were up, and you promised, and you didn't call.
0: I apologize. I wasn't thinking.
2: How about this? Apology not accepted.
0: Well, that's nothing I can do about that except to just continue to try to get you to accept.
2: There's always the Open Championship. One more fully live show for the Sports Hub Golf Club this season.
0: What about the PGA Championship? Oh, they already played the
4: PGA. You're not going live about the Travelers this weekend?
2: Oh, I might.
0: Yeah, we're going to be at the
4: Travelers. We're going to be the Travelers Wednesday morning.
0: Yeah, we're leaving for Hartford. When are you guys leaving for Hartford? What time of day?
4: I don't know. I may have to go after dinner, unfortunately.
2: I'm not going after dinner.
0: So if you're going with Maddie, you're going at 4.
2: I'm thinking like 3.
0: Oh, well, you just want to get down there, knock around the course.
2: I'll settle in.
4: Yeah. Get the lay of the land.
2: Somebody might have to go and pick up credentials.
4: I know. None of us have any way onto the golf course at this point.
0: Right. I got to figure out what hotel we're at.
2: There's a lot to figure out still. I got to figure out what player I'm allegedly caddying for in the pro.
4: Oh, he still doesn't know. That's right.
2: Yeah.
0: Still think you should be playing. All right. Joe Murray's got a golf show. He's going up against Hardy. He's trying to knock him off his perch a little bit. We'll be back in just a moment.
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2: Red Sox failed to complete a three-game sweep in Seattle yesterday. They lost to the Mariners 3-1. Logan Gilbert pitched in the seventh inning for the win for the home team. Peyton Tolley allowed three runs in six innings to take the loss after two wins in three games over the Mariners. Sox only four games out of second to last place in the division. They visit the Colorado Rockies tonight. The Florida Panthers made what might wind up being the biggest move of the NHL's offseason last night. They got forward Brady Tkachuk from Ottawa for three first-round draft picks, including two this year, and a second-round pick in 2030. Egypt beat South Africa 3-1 at the World Cup. Also, Cape Verde played Uruguay to a 2-2 draw. Belgium and Iran played to a scoreless draw. And Spain beat Saudi Arabia 4-0. Argentina and Austria have the first match of today. That'll take place in Dallas at 1 p.m. Eastern time. Wyndham Clark two-putted from 60 feet on the final hole to hang on and win the U.S. Open Golf Tournament by one shot. And with the first round of the NBA draft set to begin tomorrow night, multiple online reports indicate the Celtics and Miami remain in the running for a trade for Giannis Antetokounmpo. The Bucks want a first-round draft pick higher than the Celtics pick at number 27 as part of the compensation. Sports Hub headlines are brought to you by Jeep. I can. You can't spell American without it. During the Jeep Make the Summer event, celebrate 250 years of the country that can with a great deal on the vehicles that always can. I'm John Wallach on Boston's home for sports, 98.5 The Sports Hub. 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
0: Hey, we are Tutcher and Hardy. We, for all the World Cup people, we will have the guest on to talk about the World Cup in just a moment. So you have that. I don't know what's going on, but it's a big deal. So someone who does know what's going on will talk about that. But I know what's going on in the world of media. And that is, you know, Hardy will often mention the Sports Hub Golf Show.
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6: 7 a.m.
0: And
6: 1 hour.
0: He does it live three times a year. And
6: four.
0: Those, you do it for the PGA too.
6: Yeah.
0: So he does it for all four majors.
6: Yeah.
0: You know, it's a big deal because he comes on live. He starts at Masters weekend. And who are the guests this week? No one, you went full on U.S. Open?
6: All U.S. Open and took calls.
0: Mm. Okay.
6: Not a call from you, as you promised you would. But calls from other people who, you know, all things happen for a reason, had actual things to say, as opposed to you, who I'm sure are just going to call in and be snarky.
0: How much are you going to put in the bank at the Travelers this weekend?
6: We'll get a couple of things in the can, sure.
0: Now, can you give us a preview who you'll be talking to? This is just to give you what goes on in the Sports Hub Golf Club.
6: I mean, if we're lucky, we'll get another pro, like we had Eric Cole last year.
0: Sure, we did.
6: We spoke with him live, and then you know that was either repurposed or I can't remember if it was repurposed. We had a separate conversation with him.
0: No, I guess him repurposed.
6: It was probably it was so good. How are we going to improve upon what we did on the air that morning?
0: Mm.
6: But hopefully we'll get a tournament official. Of some kind. We had a rules official a couple of years ago.
0: Ooh.
6: A guy who became somewhat infamous because he was on the green when the people came out there and defaced the green with the colored powder. Remember
0: oh, colored,
6: that?
0: I thought you just meant black people went onto the green at Augusta.
6: With the paint or the paint-like substance they did in the protest, so that that actual rules official was
0: wow.
6: Was on the Sports Hub Golf Club. So who knows? I mean, a luminary like that, or even greater.
0: Okay, so
6: could be a caddy. we're lucky.
0: It could be you.
6: It could be me.
0: If it's a if we're talking about a caddy. But Joe has come out swinging. Joe Murray has got a show, and I will play the intro for it. And now you have to remember, Joe, we're big fans of Joe, and we follow him on Instagram, and this is all up on his Instagram account. But he sent this to Ryan. He wanted us to know that he was doing this show. He wants us to talk about it.
6: Yeah.
0: And it is bold of him because, in all seriousness, he's making a golf show, and Hardy's super into golf, and I'm not sure Joe's that into golf.
6: Oh, you're going to find out how into golf he is we listen to segments.
0: He's not going to. This is Hardy's going to be pissed, but this is the intro to Joe Murray's new online show.
8: That's the marsh. We're on the North Shore. I'm at an old Newbury Golf Club right now. Great character on the greens. I got to go check it out. I haven't been here. And they got a pub in there with the tube steak. Let's go check it out.
0: With a tube steak?
6: Yeah.

0: if they're available. I don't want to take them away from their jobs.
1: You could follow them. I mean, Hardy often is just walking around the shacks, following guys with his microphone going, excuse me, excuse me. He's the TMZ of manual laborers.
2: Ambushes the poor guy on his way out of the bathroom.
1: All right, so it continues.
3: Hey, Ron, how you doing?
4: Hey, Joe, how are you?
1: Who's Ron?
0: Your guess is as good as mine.
1: Okay. I thought you might have known him, and maybe you had a bone to pick with
0: Ron. No, it would be nice to get the introduction from Joe during the show. Who is this Ron that we're talking to?
1: So if it was Eva's out in the Sports Hub Golf Club, there would be a lengthy introduction letting you know who Ron did in his bona fides.
0: Yes, yeah, with his bona fides, exactly.
1: Right.
0: Yeah, you'd list off his accomplishments, other courses that he's worked. Where did he study? Does he have a turf management degree? What are we talking about here? Did he go through the PGM program in Central Michigan? All these things.
1: Oh, Central Michigan. All brown.
0: Professional golf management. Actual degree.
1: Central Michigan's colors are brown and gold, and you've never seen more brown in your entire life. It's the most depressing place on the planet.
0: Yeah.
1: It's the buildings,
0: the grass,
1: everything's
0: the school,
1: just
0: the flags.
1: Everything's just brown. It's really bad.
0: Well, you don't like that.
1: No, you can't reverse it on me. I've never been to Augusta.
3: Hey, Ron, how you doing?
4: Hey, Joe, how are you?
3: Joe Murray, how are you?
4: Nice to see you.
3: Nice to see you.
4: Jim Hilton.
3: Hilty.
4: Everyone calls him Hilty.
3: Yeah. I knew that. I talked about that.
4: Yeah, thanks for being here.
3: What's up?
4: It's Jax right here.
3: Hey, Jax.
4: Let's say hi.
1: Do you go for nicknames like Hilty, or do you need to get the respect of the stimp meter guy beforehand?
0: I find it disrespectful.
1: Thank you. I figured.
3: Everybody needs a clubhouse dog.
4: Go see him.
3: Hey,
4: go.
3: Jax.
4: Go.
3: Hey.
4: He ain't moving. He's been working all day.
1: A dog?
2: Yeah. Let's hope so.
0: Now, I like clubhouse dogs, too, and a George Wright. Smokey used to, you know, like, roam the course kind of, like, at will, and everybody loves Smokey. So
1: you just rip balls at him.
0: Yeah, no.
2: Don't run out on the driving range, Smokey. Now, bad.
1: Smokey's trying to play fetch, and meanwhile, there's 110-mile-an-hour balls flying at him.
0: So there's nothing wrong with the clubhouse dog. I do find it... a bit placating for Joe to bring a dog in this early in the episode one of his golf show. It's like, let's make this untouchable and, you know, make this immune to criticism.
2: I'm not going to try and win you over now. Yeah. I'm just going to bring this prop in to win you over before I bring you quality of material.
0: How can you speak ill of a program that features a dog in the first 30 seconds?
1: So
0: I know what he's doing.
1: If you were going to focus on the dog, it would just be at the very end as an act of whimsy.
0: I would like to focus on the dog to find out what does the dog do on the course. Is he chasing away geese, as oftentimes they do? Is he riding around with the super and, you know, jumping out of the cart to, you know, chase wildlife away?
1: Like a pal, like a service dog to keep him company.
0: Yes.
1: PTSD.
0: Right.
1: Right.
3: You protecting this place, huh? Can you smell the bacon? I can smell the bacon when I walked in, so I am ready to go here.
0: All right. The first minute, we've already shifted to food. You know, there's golf to be played. There's a golf course to be looked at and talked about and studied. And instead, we're talking about bacon. Okay, great.
1: Meanwhile, Hardy's on the green dropping balls in different locations, seeing how the roll is.
2: Mm-hmm.
1: Yeah, if you're approaching on six... You know, where do we want to put this? How much backspin do we want to have on this?
0: Yeah.
1: I don't want to roll off this thing.
0: As long as there isn't a group behind me, sure, I'd be doing
1: that. Well, if there's a group behind you, you have your people hold them up a little bit so you can get out there and shoot.
0: No.
1: Well, then that's...
0: Pace of play.
1: All right. Well, Ryan, that's your job to force his hand and you know, because he's out there to make money. All right. And apparently something happens here.
4: So it's a par four, long hole, tough opening hole.
1: Do you find it offensive, the Boston accent saying par?
0: No, not at all.
1: Okay, because you don't think that there should be a certain diction in the clubhouse?
0: They're still speaking the King's English, which is the most important thing.
1: Okay.
4: So it's a par four, long hole, tough opening hole. We're just trying to get something down there in the middle to get us off the tee to let us play.
3: Nice. Well, I'm using Great Stories clubs today.
4: All right.
3: So we're going to see what I can do. I haven't golfed in years.
0: So they're throwing in...
2: Wait a minute.
0: They're throwing in sound effects into this Joe Murray golf show.
1: And stop the shtick out of me. I'm stopping my shtick for 10 seconds. What? They put in a fart noise?
0: Yeah.
1: While he was like... What was he doing?
0: I don't know.

0: Ryan, what was he doing when they played the fart noise?
1: He was like grabbing a club and just dropped it in there.
0: Oh,
2: he's just throwing in random fart sound effects.
0: It's juvenile, is what it is.
2: Yeah.
0: And if the sports up golf club, if there's a fart, it's a real fart, right?
2: Somebody ripping one when they bend over to put the tee in the ground. I mean, it happens.
0: I mean, Eric Cole had bad haggis the night before he interviewed us, but those farts were real. You know, he was the PGA. He was like, "Excuse me, gentlemen, but I'm very windy today. I was over on the practice range, and you'll notice." There was some guys bailed out of the tournament.
2: There's three open bays on either side of it.
0: Yeah, there was actually a green cloud. It was very cartoonish.
3: So it's a par four, long hole, tough opening hole. We're just trying to get something down there in the middle to get us off the tee, let us play.
4: Nice. Yeah. Well, I'm using Great Stories clubs today.
3: All right.
0: Well, Artie doesn't like that.
2: No, I just borrowed clubs and what are we doing?
0: All right, so Joe, he goes out to play golf. Now, sure. Does he play the full 18 or is this a stunt hole?
2: Come on.
0: Okay. So Joe goes out there and again, he's taking on the 98.5, the Sports Hub Golf Club.
2: Yeah.
0: Which is, you know, very serious.
2: Well, who is it? It's a good question, Fred. Who is your opponent when you're playing golf? Are you playing against somebody or are you playing the course? Well, Joe, I guess you could argue he's playing the course, but really, the competition is against the Sports Hub Golf Club right now.
0: Yeah,
2: and this is what he brings to the fight. This stuff.
4: What a beauty!
3: That'll work. That's a good spot.
4: Oh, this is gonna be funny, Greg. Get ready for this, man. I haven't swung a club. Decade, maybe.
0: Mm. So Jay says the Sports Hub Golf Club is like National Lampoon. It's highbrow, and a lot of references tend to go over the audience's head. Joe on the Go is like Mad Magazine, cutting edge and designed for the common man.
2: Yeah.
0: Did this feud lead down to the Sports Hub's downfall? This is like Flint going after Penthouse with Hustler, Guccione with his Omni Magazine, you know?
2: Is Mad Magazine still being published?
0: It's at the Newton Library, the Newton Public Library in the periodical section. It is.
2: No, it's not.
0: I swear to God it is.
2: Hard copies of current Mad Magazines?
0: Yeah, they have like a very impressive array of periodicals. I'm not joking.
2: Are you allowed to do the fold on the last page? Or do they, for posterity's sake, you're not allowed to do that?
0: I would imagine that you're allowed to do the fold if you return it. But they do have Mad Magazine. It's within eyeshot of when I'm sitting there with when my daughter's at the tutor. I sit in one of two chairs and they're in the periodical section.
2: Do they have cracked?
0: Peter Wolf knows. I've not seen cracked. Cracked is like a clickbait site now. Like yeah. It's like a list site.
2: Yes.
0: It's gotten away from the scathing satire that was once Cracked Magazine. No one was safe from Cracked. They did many Fonzie Happy Days parodies.
4: I don't even know if I'm a righty or a lefty, by the way. Just kind of was raised that way. Oh, all right, watch out, Route 1. Here we go. Oh, look at that slice. Oh, I'm yelling, sorry. What? Did I hit them?
2: So he hasn't swung a club in 10 years. He doesn't know if he's a righty or a lefty. Let's do a golf show.
0: Did he even go to the range beforehand to loosen up?
5: I don't think so, Fred.
2: Stop it.
5: I'm not seeing that.
2: Not even his clubs.
0: Oh, they're not even his clubs?
5: No, we borrow them.
2: You borrow them from somebody. I couldn't hear who, though, because they put a fart sound effect over the top of it for some unknown reason.
0: When you go to the courses and if you were looking at... How often have you gone through someone's bag, have them go club by club?
2: Oh, no... I haven't done that yet, but you just gave me an idea for a segment.
0: Yeah.
2: Yeah, what's in the bag?
0: Yeah, you could do
2: It's ripped from Golf Digest, and they've been doing it for years, but I could do a version of that on the Sports Hub Golf Club.
0: Yeah, you could go like, what's your degree?
2: Yeah.
0: And then you would say degree in, because it's an approach shot, and then you could just see what the degree of the wedge was.
2: Yeah. But, you know, what's your, you carry a gap wedge? Yeah, what is it? Well, it's 50, but it's actually bent to a 51. Oh.
0: And if you go, you carry a gap wedge, you go, well, John carried a gap, but he then got a Vince line. And you, you incorporate this show, hopefully a little promotion for us.
4: I happen to know a guy that's pretty good at hockey and golf. His name is Ray Bourque.
6: Yeah.
4: Dude can golf. Yeah, Ray came by the studio one day and
0: Joe's very out of breath, by the way. He hit that tee shot.
5: He took two swings. Now
0: Joe's had it.
5: Time for a break.
2: Now he's bringing up Ray Bourque. I said, oh, well, this would be interesting because I had Ray Bourque on the Sports Hub Golf Club years ago. Let's see if they had a similar conversation.
0: How long did it take him to bring up Treska?
2: It was part of the conversation, but it was well into the conversation.
0: Okay.
4: I happen to know a guy that's pretty good at hockey and golf. His name is Ray Bourque.
6: Yeah.
4: Dude can golf. Yeah, Ray came by the studio one day, and he came up to me not to talk sports, not to talk hockey.
0: To talk about Treska.
4: He just wanted to talk about food.
6: Yeah.
4: And oh, baby, we started talking about chicken parm and pasta, and, you know, he's got a restaurant.
0: Yeah, we've all been there.
5: Is he still out of breath?
0: Yeah.
2: Yeah.
0: Yeah, he swung a club. All right. And then finally, Joe...
2: Oh, that's the whole point of going is so that they can go into the clubhouse and eat.
0: Right. Which to you is just like a cherry on top. Would you even, do you even focus on food at the Sports Hub Golf Club or is that too frivolous?
2: If it's something that the club, you know, is very proud of, yeah, we'll make mention of it. But to me, food is just, it's a necessary evil.
0: Have you ever talked to the executive chef at a club on the Sports Hub Golf Club?
2: No.
0: Have you ever talked to someone at the Snack Shack?
2: No.
5: I see segments possible here.
0: Do you ever talk about someone who owns a house neighboring the golf course to see what they do with the balls that land on their property?
2: No, but I would like to speak to a youngster who maybe was collecting them and he got a little side hustle going, selling the balls back after they get hit over the fence.
0: Yeah, you should play a guessing game for tickets to something where how many balls are in the pond. And you actually go physically count them with waders on. That'd be nice. You wear like night glass goggles and go in and see. And we guess how many. It's a 170-yard par 3. There's water about, 150 yards in. Let's count how many balls are in it. That'd be a nice fun game.
2: Why don't you and I go down to Florida and we'll do that. And I'll send you down into a pond and some scuba gear. And you can go collect them.
0: Well, like alligators, you want me to die?
2: Yes.
0: At the hands of an alligator?
2: Yes.
0: Okay. I'd die for you in the Sports Hub Golf Club if that's what you needed.
2: You won't even call in.
0: I gave you this scenario and I apologized. I don't know what more you want from me. It seems now it's just some kind of funky guilt trip. Are you giving me a funky guilt trip? All right. And finally, Joe does this. I don't even think he eats a steak and he gets excited. I mean, we're running out of time, and I don't know. You've heard it before. But, well, listen, it's going to be an interesting scene. In all seriousness, I don't think Joe on the Go is going to be all golf. I think this is just the first Joe on the Go, right? Like, it's not all golf.
2: I don't know.
0: He doesn't play golf.
2: He's sending him to beat, and he's obviously trying to get under my skin, and it's working.
0: Yeah.
2: But if he continues with this golf nonsense, then we're going to have to push back a little bit.
0: Okay. On the Sports Hub Golf Club.
2: Yes.
0: Okay. You'll use that as your weapon, not this show. I hope you don't weaponize this show against my friend Joe. Please, save it for the Sports Hub Golf Club. Plus the listeners. I mean, you get loads more, you know? All right. Speaking of which, have you ever talked to a male porn star that was a golfer?
2: No, but I would.
0: Okay. All right. Harry Reams when he was alive, perhaps? All right. Anyway, we'll be back. The World Cup is going on. Our friend Bill Koch is covering the World Cup. He can tell us everything that's going on. It's USA Fever and whatnot. We will have that for you in just a moment.
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0: It's Fred. 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Hot sun, humidity, thunderstorms, heavy rain. 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
16: Balligan, it's a step up. 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

0: Hey, we are Dutcher and Hardy, and the U.S. is now 2-0 in World Cup play. They will be advancing. I know this. They'll be advancing to the knockout round, and we will see how that goes. And the schedule is hard for me to understand. They're still playing in the pool play
1: group, but same thing. They call it group.
0: I was just at a baseball tournament.
1: Soccer fans get very, very offended if you get this wrong. It's group play.
0: How could you be offended when I'm stating outright my ignorance? Yeah. I don't know.
1: Okay.
0: I mean, it's hard to be offended by something if you just don't know and you're admitting that. I'm not pretending even to be a novice, have any knowledge of it. There's no reason to be offended by my lack of knowledge. I cop to it. I don't know. I can't go back in time and follow soccer more. Jesus, John.
2: But you could prepare yourself better now in the moment.
0: I don't think that anyone, I think it's a little too late to really try to pass myself off as someone knows what's going on in soccer.
2: No, I'm with John. I will also chastise you for not knowing.
0: Well, I'm admitting it. I think it would have come off a little insincere if I would have tried to cram as much international soccer knowledge into my brain as possible in the weeks leading up to the World Cup. That's why we have people like Bill Koch on from the Providence Journal, so he can tell us what's going on. Hello, Bill.
3: Morning, guys. How are you?
0: You think it would be unfair for soccer fans to get angry at me? I'm sure you would agree when I admit my ignorance up front. Don't you agree preemptively if I do that?
3: It doesn't take much for fans to get angry about anything, so I wouldn't necessarily take it too hard.
0: Well, I take things personally. I don't know why. I guess I'm too empathetic. But, Bill, you seemed to, I was reading you in the Providence Journal. You enjoyed the Scott. Everyone seemed to really enjoy the Scotland fans as they were in town.
3: Oh, I thought it was great. I had a couple nights out in Providence in between the matches at Gillette, and the Tartan Army were out in full force. And you know what I appreciated most about them is they are professional drinkers, and when I say that, it's not just in terms of volume and in terms of the fact that there are no limits to their carousing, but the way they were able to behave still. They were good natured, they were nice to the wait staff, they weren't necessarily in any big rush. I just thought that their mood throughout was terrific, and it was really fun to be around.
2: Well, were you too confused, as one of our other analysts was, Bill, that did you think the Tartan Army was an actual military unit? Because one of our correspondents in the North End was surprised to see the people enlisted men drinking as much while they were presumably on duty.
3: A little bit of something like that, sure. They certainly seem to have set roles and functions.
2: Yeah.
3: Within the group. It is organized, and you look at some of these supporters trusts from overseas. A lot of the bigger club teams have them, and a lot of their boards engage with clubs. That Liverpool has, I follow Liverpool fairly closely, and they have an official supporters group that has a seat on the board.
0: Well, that used to be
3: engages with FSG.
0: That had to be out of necessity, because I mean, these supporters and these firms back in like the 70s and the 80s, they almost that's interesting that you said that. I didn't know that, but that had to come out of necessity, I would imagine, because you know how organized these firms were back in the day, and they were up to no good.
3: In the 70s and the 80s in England, certainly the behavior of the fans was a big problem.
0: You ever read Among the Thugs by Bill Buford?
3: It's an interesting read for sure.
0: Oh, okay, so you have read it. Oh, look at us, Bill. Wow. We're sharing literature together. Yeah, so he goes, I've mentioned this before, but it's all I know. So let me indulge me. Bill Buford was living in England, and he decided to just go basically as a journalist for no particular publication and just ingrain himself with the soccer firms in England. I believe it started like in the very late 70s into the early 80s. And he goes to an international match. I don't know if it's the World Cup. And yeah, there it's like just complete mayhem and violence. But things have changed, suffice it to say, and the Scottish fans and these people, the fans of these teams are very welcome.
3: Yeah, I think it's been great. You know, you look at the matches across country and certainly the ones here. You know, just watching the passion that they have and, you know, how much it means. The fact that it's compounded into 1 year, you have to wait for so long, you know, for the next World Cup that you really see sort of this explosion of you know, feeling from the fans, and it's really enjoyable to watch.
1: What was your experience getting to what is now known as Boston Stadium? We've heard about traffic nightmares and security nightmares. I was very fortunate. I didn't spend a lot of time with either, but how did you do it?
0: You helicoptered in.
1: That's right.
3: Yeah, I jumped in the Fanatics helicopter. Mr. Kraft sent that for me. Now, we get there about 4 hours before kickoff, similar to what we would do for a Patriots game. So the traffic hasn't been that bad for us personally, but you know, it's definitely an issue. And certainly the first Scotland game against Haiti, when we were leaving probably 2 hours after the match, the rideshare line was the longest I've seen at any event, at any venue. It was incredible. It went back on Route 1 for miles on both sides. You know, so certainly logistically, you'll need to plan ahead and leave extra time if you do go to the matches, because it is a pretty significant thing, whether it's traffic, ride shares, clearing security, you know, trying to make sure that your tickets are secure. It is. There are a lot of hoops to jump through for sure.
0: Okay, so the United States is 2-0. They're going to make the knockout round, and now there's talk about like the reality and how far they could go. Like, what's a wildest dream scenario? Like, what is possible for this team on the positive side?
3: Well, they made a quarterfinal before. You know, that's the ceiling so far in terms of the program. You know, so a quarterfinal or a semifinal. You know, that's what you're looking at here, depending on who they're drawn against and who's in front of them and their health. You know, that's sort of the pie in the sky dream that they would have had coming into this tournament. And, you know, the Federation acted accordingly when they hired Mauricio Pochettino. All due respect to the guys who came before him, you know, whether that's Bruce Arena or Bob Bradley or Greg Berhalter, but you're looking at a real top-class manager here, someone who was in the Champions League final with Tottenham against Liverpool, you know, somebody who had Tottenham in the Champions League places in England. You know, this is a different class of guy on the sideline. And, you know, the Federation brought him in with hopes that he'd be able to tap into the talent base and use the fact that we're playing matches here on home soil. And, you know, so far through two outings, you've seen that vision come to life.
0: Has your opinion changed at all about who you think is the best team in this tournament based on early results?
3: I don't think you can, because you think back to last tournament and Argentina started with a loss to Saudi Arabia. You know, and right now Saudi Arabia, if they lose to Cape Verde, they'll be out of the tournament in their next match. So you can't overreact to group play. It does take teams some time to get into the tournament. You know, you look at Spain, they had a really tough time, first time out and, you know, yesterday they looked terrific. You know, so I think it's all about just getting out of the group, getting into the knockout stages and then just sort of growing into the tournament as you go.
2: You mentioned Cape Verde or Cape Verde. There's some debate, Bill.
1: It's fair.
2: In terms of how we're supposed to be pronouncing it, but are they the biggest surprise? I mean, another match against Uruguay yesterday, where for a team where there were some guys who were notified via WhatsApp that they were, you know, part of the roster, and you know, guys who weren't even a couple of players who haven't even played, you know, any high level international soccer in years or at all. In some cases, are they the biggest shock so far?
3: And they were great in qualifying, but there was no reason to think that they would extend this into the tournament, and certainly not against Spain. Their first game, you thought, okay, reality is going to hit here. But I think they've been great. You look at the first match against Spain, they were determined. They were disciplined. They grinded out a 0-0. And then yesterday against Uruguay, now it's not the Uruguay that made the semifinals a couple tournaments ago. It's not sort of that generation of players that they had, where it was Luis Suarez and others. But I thought they did really well. I mean, they gave up 2 late goals in the first half. That could have been a gut punch. They came back out, scored in the second half, got another draw. I thought they were really good. I definitely think that, I'm certainly no fan of FIFA as a governing body, but I certainly think that when they expanded the tournament, allegedly to allow more access to smaller nations, they will point to these results by Cape Verde and say, this is why we did this.
2: What's the more corrupt organization, FIFA or the IOC?
3: FIFA in a landslide.
0: Wow.
3: FIFA. In a landslide. I mean, if you look at who hosts their tournaments, you're talking about petrostates and dictatorships only. It is really, by far. Gianni Infantino is one of the worst human beings in global sport.
0: Well, he gives away awards that he invented on the spot, so that he does have that.
1: Remember Qatar getting the World Cup 4 years ago because they threw $1 billion at FIFA and they had slave labor erect all of those stadiums?
2: I forgot about the people building the stadiums.
0: That's and it was like a cluster and they didn't get them.
1: A lot of oil money. Here, take it.
2: Okay.
1: Bill's right.
2: Yeah. All right.
0: Which the NBA is not taking advantage
2: No.
0: All right, Bill Koch, thank you so much. Read him in the Providence Journal. He's having a good time. He's soaking in all the international flavor, and it's sad. There's a chance Scotland comes back, I heard. That's a possibility.
1: Round of 32 on Monday. Germany's one of the teams, and Scotland has a chance to come back to play them.
0: Are you rooting for that, Bill?
3: I think every bar owner and restaurant owner in Boston and Providence are, that's for sure.
0: Well, hopefully they're tipping, because Europeans sometimes they do not follow the American rules of tipping. So we got to push that. Bill, thank you so much. Read them in the Providence Journal. Thanks, Bill.
3: Thanks, guys.
0: I appreciate it. I heard Jim Murray reference that as well. Is that there? I heard him on Saturday, which is a show I did here. On Saturday.
2: Nice.
0: He was talking about how two things about Scottish that I think we've both discussed as well is that A, hopefully they're tipping, and B, he's not sure how you go 36 hours of straight drinking without cocaine. Basically is what he was saying. He was saying without performance enhancers, but he meant, he did. He said Adderall or cocaine at one point. So it is interesting that these guys can drink for 24 hours at a time. If they're not using any stimulants, that would be very surprising to me, how you don't pass out. All right, there is some news, some heat regarding the Giannis situation in Boston. We will get you up to date with that in just a moment.
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1: Seattle Mariners avoided a 3-game sweep. They beat the Red Sox in the Pacific Northwest yesterday 3-1. Nate Eaton, a solo homer to account for the Red Sox offense. They continue their road trip tonight in Denver against the Colorado Rockies. A mammoth NHL trade last night. Florida sent 3 first-round draft picks and a second-rounder to Ottawa in exchange for forward Brady Kachuk. He will now play on the same team as his brother Matthew. At the World Cup, Egypt beat South Africa 3-1. Cape Verde held Uruguay to a 2-2 draw. Belgium and Iran played to a scoreless tie, and Spain shut out Saudi Arabia 4-0. Wyndham Clark fired a 3-over-73, but that was still good enough to win the U.S. Open by one shot. And 44-year-old Serena Williams has been granted a wild-card entry into the women's singles draw at Wimbledon. 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
2: Hey, we are Toucher and Hardy, and John, there is some new reporting out in, revolving around Giannis and his trade possibilities.
3: This is from Mark Stein, who has an online website called The Stein Line. Stein has been an NBA reporter for years and years and years, and his headline early this morning was, "The Boston Celtics are coming out of the weekend with a real shot to acquire Giannis Antetokounmpo from Milwaukee." And the holdup is Milwaukee wants a better first-round draft pick than what the Celtics have to offer. But the key here is that Milwaukee is considering not using a third team and just taking Jaylen Brown and picks and players to even things out. And that's somewhat new. There had been rumors that a third team would be needed to kind of finance this. And
2: so what you're saying is that it wouldn't be Brown for Giannis. It would be Brown and other stuff for Giannis.
3: Yes. The Milwaukee wants a first-round draft pick, and they want a first-round draft pick higher than what the Celtics have to offer. That's the stumbling block to this.
2: Okay, according to this reporting by Mark Stein, the Milwaukee Bucks don't believe that Jaylen Brown is the equivalent of Giannis, and that Giannis... You have to sweeten the deal to get Giannis.
3: Reading between the lines, yes, that's exactly what it sounds like.
4: How did the Celtics get a higher first-round pick? Do they have to trade a couple of players team?
3: That's where the third team would come in, yes. They need to somehow get a first-round draft pick higher than 27.
2: I understand why
3: by the way, it's too much, to be honest with you.
2: I understand. Who cares about picks, honestly, when you're the Celtics? I mean, you're not going to...
4: Well, I would say in the NBA... who cares about picks beyond 10?
2: Well, that's what I'm saying is that the Celtics aren't going to, unless they've acquired something in one of these huge trades 10 years ago, because you know you could trade picks way into the future in the NBA, which you can't in some other leagues. So I can't, for the record, tell you that there's not a bad team that they have a first-round pick, you know, in like 5 years or something. I don't think there is. But... I can understand why, from a basketball perspective, that people don't want to do this. But just from a straight-up interest in fan perspective, I hope they do this. Oh, it would be something else. I mean, this season, it would be an event. Every time they played would be an event. It would be like a video game. And look, is it going to work? Who the hell knows? I don't know. But just for... the season, Giannis and Tatum on the same team would be much watched television almost every time they play. Yes, Jonathan.
3: Two things. First of all, there's time pressure on this. First round of the NBA draft's tomorrow night.
2: Right, and now so I'm seeing Peterson going first, which is exciting.
3: But, I mean, if Milwaukee wants a first-round draft pick this year, they got to do this deal fast. And the situation with this trade and whether or not you get Giannis is the same as it's been the last 3 weeks. Milwaukee doesn't like what Miami's offering. And it seems like if the Celtics are willing to include Jaylen Brown in this, and that's the trade piece, if Brad Stevens really wants to do this, he can. Milwaukee's clearly sold on what the Celtics have to offer. It's whether or not the Celtics come across with this, because what Miami's offering, Tyler Hero, Khalil Ware, Jaime Jaquez Jr.,
2: and
3: a 13th overall pick, it sucks.
2: Right.
3: This is what Miami's been offering. There's nothing more they can include without getting a third team involved.
2: Right, and so do you think that Milwaukee then pivots and deals Brown? Like, that's got to be the plan, right, if they're rebuilding?
3: I would think so, yes. I would think that would have to be the case if they're rebuilding. I mean, Brown's not 22. Brown is 28, 29.
2: 29,
3: so,
2: yeah.
3: Yeah, so, I mean, this is not one of those deals where, like, okay, we can build around this guy. I mean, Jaylen Brown has 3-4 years left of prime, right? Mm. And then if you deal Giannis, and what help is he going to have next to him? So, I mean, if the Celtics want to do this deal, they can. The question is, how much does Brad Stevens really want him?
2: You know, if it comes down to, look, if you're giving up Brown and they just want you to maneuver for a first-round pick that's, I don't know what, in the late teens, early 20s, then do it. I mean, that's almost seems like an afterthought. If you're already willing to go this in, I mean, dealing for like to some mediocre team for a pick in the future doesn't seem like the hardest
4: thing
2: in the
4: world. What do you have to give up in order to get that pick in the late teens? And that's where I
2: not of this draft. It can't be of this draft. They can't be demanding that. They cannot be demanding that.
3: Everything,
2: there's no way.
3: Everything I'm reading has to do with the 13th overall pick tomorrow night, the 27th overall pick tomorrow night.
2: Right, but they want to maneuver for a better pick in this year's draft?
3: That's what it seems like based on what I'm reading
2: here. Someone smarter than me would have to tell you how they would be able to patch that together in 24 hours. I thought they just wanted to maneuver with a team to get like a future pick.
3: Seems like this year, this draft.
2: Oh, well, okay.
3: As I said, that's big time difficult. Time crunch now. Now we're at the end game.
2: Boy, that seems like almost like they don't want to get rid of Giannis. If they're like, yeah, we'll do the trade, but you got to give us a better pick this year. That is asking a lot.
3: Well, one could argue, I mean, that's been the asking price all along, and no one's been willing to come across.
2: No, I know, but if you're the Celtics, I mean, Hardy makes the point, is that now I have to dance around and try to move up in this year's draft.
4: And you would presumably have to give up a player, and then you get back into the whole thing that we talked about. It's like, well, why can't you run it back with Tatum and Brown? They won it a couple of years ago. They had a better supporting cast, so you need to improve on one of these guys.
3: You need to get a center.
4: You bring in Giannis to replace Jaylen Brown. But if you start to whittle away even more that supporting cast, then those two guys aren't enough. If you've literally got nothing else around them,
3: the rumors over the weekend had Derek White going to Minnesota for one of their centers, whether it be Gobert or Naz Reid and a bunch of other stuff.
2: Ooh, Naz Reid.
3: Yes. Former sixth man of the year, I believe.
2: So that's not exciting. I wonder if they could combine future first rounders to move up this year. I don't know. I don't know what they have.
3: But either way, if it's going to happen, it's going to happen soon. Real soon.
2: God, I hope it happens. I really do. It would be so exciting. And, you know, people, this is all entertainment. So it would be nice to be very
4: entertained. There are lives at stake, Fred. You just want to watch the world burn.
2: I do feel sorry for the positions of Jaylen Brown and Giannis in this whole thing.
4: Yeah.
3: They're making no money.
4: You're just rooting for chaos.
3: They can't buy anything
4: anymore.
2: You know what I've never...
4: What's best for the Celtics?
2: You know what I've never said in my entire life, and I will go on record as this, is that I'm rooting for chaos. I've never said that in my entire life. I don't like that phrase. No, I'm rooting for entertainment. I do wish that it would be so great. And sometimes that's enough. It was like the whole Mike Trout thing. How much more fun? At least Mike Trout would be in a Red Sox. I know it wasn't going to happen, but at least Mike Trout would be in a Red Sox uniform. So if you went to Fenway, you got to see Mike Trout. They would suck anyway. So, you know, the Celtics, they could actually be good. You're taking a big swing. Whatever. It could pay off. It could not pay off. These are what big swings are. But for 1-2 years, certainly the first year, you'd get to see Giannis every night. That's great. 41 games of Giannis. I'd go to double the games. Two. No, I'd go to 4 or 5 games with Giannis there. Absolutely I would. And I get up early. Not as early as you guys, but early.
3: Mm-hmm.
2: All right. We'll be back in just a moment. Our friend Adolfo Gonzalez is going to join us because the fart meter has arrived. All right. We'll be right back.
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3: Red Sox managed a total of five hits in Seattle yesterday. They lost to the Mariners 3-1. Nate Eaton, a home run in the loss. The Sox do win two out of three in Seattle. They're 13 games under 500. They pitch Jake Bennett tonight in the opener of a three-game series in Denver against the Colorado Rockies. In NHL news, the Florida Panthers made a major trade last night. They got forward Brady Tkachuk from Ottawa for three first-round draft picks, including two this year and a second-rounder in 2030. Egypt won its first-ever World Cup match last night. They beat South Africa 3-1. Cape Verde played Uruguay to a 2-2 draw. Belgium and Iran played to a scoreless draw. And Spain beat Saudi Arabia 4-0. Wyndham Clark two-putted from 60 feet on the final hole. He hung on and won the U.S. Open Golf Tournament by one shot. And with the first round of the NBA draft set to begin tomorrow night, multiple online reports indicate the Celtics and Miami remain very much in on a possible trade for Giannis Antetokounmpo. NBA reporter Mark Stein adds the Celtics now have a real shot at landing him with a Jaylen Brown-centric package that might not include a third team. Sports Hub headlines are brought to you by the 99 Restaurants. 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You gotta love the Nines. 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

0: right. We are Toucher and Hardy, and I think it was Adam back in the day. It might have been Ryan. Someone found this University of Maryland. It's a very real thing. It was happening without our involvement, and it's about a fart study. And it's become a big deal. Everyone's, you know, a little amused by it, but it's very real. Scientists at the University of Maryland have created a smart underwear, the first wearable device designed to measure human flatulence. By tracking hydrogen in flatus, the device helps scientists revisit longstanding assumptions about how often people actually fart. It also opens a new window into measuring gut microbial and metabolism in everyday life. And fart, I guess, is a scientific term because this is the University of Maryland's Department of Cell Biology and Molecular Genetics page, which I can pronounce all these words, which is even surprising me, as I can't pronounce anything correctly or read well. So what happened is we had the lead scientist, Brantley Hall, on. He was great. He was a really nice guy. He gets it. Like, you know, we're immature and everything. But he was so rolling with the punches and cool about it that he was really fun to interview. I'm sure we'll have him on again. But he said, we'll give you fart monitors. And so we said, great. And he gave us two. So one was going to Nick because of his the fact that he's had three strokes, which I don't think I knew. And now I want him treating his body better, legitimately. Nick, if you have, you don't want to have keep having strokes, you gotta get that going. But anyway, maybe this will help him. And we didn't know what to do with the other monitor, and we decided that we, after much internal debate, that we're gonna give it to our old friend Adolfo Gonzalez. Adolfo Gonzalez.
1: Hello.
0: We'll be part of the summertime poos. The summertime. If you got the blues this summer, look no further than when we measure Nick and Adolfo's farts. Now, it's not as just simple as wearing this underwear or the it's like a little, it's about the size of a nickel. This thing that you have to, you pin to your underwear and you wear it only for 3 days. But it's not just that. You have to download this app and they want you to take a picture of your food, which makes sense because they want to know like how diet reflects how often you fart. And Adolfo, thank you first of all for joining us. It's a pleasure, sir.
1: Hello, friends. How we doing?
0: You talked to Kendra, I heard, yesterday. We had a listener tell us that you called into Kendra's show.
1: I did. Like, she was taking calls, and I decided to call in.
0: Okay, well, first of all, how's everything going for you?
1: It's going.
0: Are you still proud that you fixed my phone via text message?
1: I am, yeah. I've listened to that segment like 12 times already.
0: Yeah, wow. Adolfo did good. Adolfo.
1: I sure did.
0: I was having like a network issue. It wasn't even my phone, and Adolfo works for Verizon and via
1: No,
0: text.
1: I don't.
0: Oh, didn't you used to?
1: Nope.
0: Oh, did you work with cell phones, though?
1: Yeah, I do.
0: Okay.
2: Yeah, you work said.
0: Like yeah, I don't want that mall.
1: Yeah, I don't want to be misrepresented here.
0: Well, you don't want to be misrepresented. There's no question about that. I apologize for even suggesting that you worked for Verizon.
2: By the way, those watching on YouTube, I just turned it on. And Adolfo, with a very nice studio setup, Adolfo, you've really

0: had it, one of his kidneys removed.
1: Oh.
0: Yeah, but yeah, he's doing fine now.
2: Okay.
0: He's in Brownsville.
2: He's in Brownsville?
0: Yeah.
2: Well, so will you with this fart monitor. But you, no, he's in he's in Brownsville. Now, what's he doing in Brownsville?
0: That's pretty much the closest thing I have to an ancestral birth homeland.
2: Okay.
0: Like, that's where my family's from. Well, they're from across the border.
2: Right, but Brownsville, Texas.
0: But we have family. Yeah, but we're essentially from there.
2: Is he living there right now?
0: He has a house there. And he's doing the upkeep for that.
1: That's very cryptic.
2: Okay, so he.
0: How's that cryptic?
2: So he's not in Dallas, the suburbs of Dallas, like you are all the time. He's mostly in Brownsville.
0: He comes and goes.
2: Okay.
0: He occasionally would go to a different parts of the state to do cleaning for the company he works at.
1: Oh.
0: So.
2: Yeah, he's. We've gone over this before. In what years past, he's like the Mission Impossible of cleaning. He kind of parachutes in, and he's in and out of these high-risk jobs.
1: Adolfo, does he do crime scene cleanup?
0: No, he doesn't, I don't think. It's mostly office buildings.
2: Do you know for sure what your dad does for a living?
0: That's what I've been told.
2: Okay, yeah, don't know. Adolfo doesn't know for sure. Now, your mom...
0: Because no one talks in my family.
2: Well, I'm getting that impression. So your mom, and she just kind of like less often in and out.
0: Yeah.
2: Okay, now do you know where she is all the time?
0: Not really, no.
2: Okay, and then she comes home about how often?
0: At least 3 times a week.
2: Okay, so your mom pops in 3 times a week, and what are your conversations like? Do you go like, hey, where have you been?
0: She's an adult. I don't have to ask her where she's been.
2: Yeah, why express curiosity to someone's comings and goings? I'm not saying you have to keep a tag on her or anything, like an Apple tag, but you're not curious about what she's been up to?
0: Usually our conversations go like this. Hey, Ma, how you doing? Good. What have you been up to? Not much. Like, doing anything interesting? Not really. Okay, well, I'll see you next week, I guess.
2: Are they paying the mortgage, or is the house paid for?
0: It's just about paid for.
2: Okay.
0: Like, it's almost there. Yeah.
2: Now, do they make you pay money into the mortgage or no?
0: Well, they haven't asked.
2: Okay,
0: you know?
2: So this is pretty sweet for you. You and your brother got a place. Your parents aren't really around, and you got kind of the place to yourselves.
0: Like at least half of the time.
2: I'd have to imagine it's a swinging bachelor situation. The two of you?
0: Not really. No.
2: How do you guys spend the days? You go to work. You're driving, which is exciting.
0: Uh-huh.
2: So how
0: no, it's not. I hate it. It's stupid.
2: Well, you don't like driving?
0: No, it's stupid. Have you ever... Like, here's the thing.
2: Have I ever driven? I don't know. Twice. Go ahead.
0: The thing is, the people here are maniacs. It's just
2: no
0: like,
2: one says that where they live.
0: Right. But except in New England, they have the geography, like, working against them. Out here, we have plenty of room. It's just people don't care. Mm. And occasionally, they'll just take out their guns.
2: Have you had a gun pulled on you?
0: I haven't, but my brother has.
2: Just for traffic stuff?
0: No, it's just he was like getting mugged. So
2: well, that will happen anywhere. Yeah. I mean, I've been mugged with a gun.
0: Yeah, it's not great.
2: If you're drunk enough, it doesn't seem to faze you that much.
1: It's no big deal.
2: Yeah, when I didn't really care. I didn't even give him my wallet. I just gave him the money out of my wallet, and he went, "That's it." And I went, "Yeah," and he went. And he swore, and then he just walked. Like, not even mean, he just went, oh. He was, because he obviously wanted, you know, to buy drugs, I would imagine, so he wanted quick cash.
0: Well, it's a good thing he just took, it's a good thing it's just the cash. You have any idea? Getting your ID is more of a new ID is more of a hassle.
2: Well, that's why I didn't want to give him my wallet. And the girl that I was with just ran up the stairs and tripped and threw $3 down. I'll never forget. $3, crumpled $3. And he picked it up and he goes, "Is that it? Is that all you got?" I go, don't take my wallet. He had a pearl handled pistol, which I always thought was
1: classy.
2: Yeah, it was like a weird gun. It didn't seem like a gun
0: mugger.
2: Yeah, it seemed like something that he had maybe just broken into a house and found some guy's like old West gun collection.
1: Yeah.
2: Or something. It was like a weird gun. Who even knows if it was real? So anyway, I mean, he didn't shoot it off or nothing. So Adolfo, if just to give us a little preview, because I don't know when exactly we'll start with the fart monitor, sometime relatively soon. But are you comfortable?

0: trouble taking a picture of everything you eat. You know, this isn't for us. He wants you to do this for the study.
1: Uh-huh.
0: Well, no, it is. It is for the study. That's not a joke.
1: I'm sure it's a nice little bonus. But, yeah, I don't mind.
0: Well, no, we're doing the content for us. But like, the reason he gave us the monitors, his end of it, is that he does want the research, like, correctly done. I'm not making that up.
1: Oh, obviously, yeah, for sure.
0: The farting things is funny because farting is funny and we're dumb kids mentally. But he does want you to do this. So he wants you to take a picture of the food. Are you comfortable with that?
1: Well, yeah, that's fine. But I mean, it's for science, but you're going to be very disappointed.
0: About what you eat?
1: Oh, yeah. It's not going to be as exciting as you think it is.
0: Well, I was on the edge of my seat. Why? What are you predicting? Yeah,
2: disappointed in what way?
1: In terms of the funny factor, I guess. But no, I've been trying to take care of
0: myself. Farting is the funny factor. The food is... I didn't even know you had to take a picture of the food until Nick got the things.
1: Well, if that's not a big deal, then why Nick got all bent out of shape about it?
0: Because he didn't get bent out of shape about it. He told us that he was... had been for years a couple times a week getting up in the middle of the night without him knowing it. Him getting up without him knowing it, sleepwalking into the kitchen and eating vast quantities of food.
2: Yeah, it was going to be an issue for him documenting everything he ate because he doesn't remember everything that he eats.
0: And then we talked to his wife and it's all true. And it's never even occurred to him after three strokes to go to the doctor and tell him that. He's at the doctor anyway. And he doesn't tell him that. You know what, Alpha?
1: Oh, boy. Poor Dick.
0: All right, so so why is it going to be disappointing what you're eating? I know it's not funny. I didn't expect it. I didn't think you ate like clown feet. I mean, but
1: ooh,
0: you know, but what did you think our expectation of what you would eat would be?
1: I thought it was kind of like back in the day how I used to eat. Just like, well, basically, I would eat what is ever around.
0: Right. So, like, yeah, you were struggling. You were eating whatever I was buying for you, basically.
1: Yeah, basically. Yeah.
2: Do you think we're going to be disappointed in you're not eating as much as we think you do? You're eating less, you're eating healthier, what?
1: A little bit of the less and healthier.
2: Okay.
1: Like,
2: well, that's good.
1: My strategy, my goal is to like burn off in advance calories I'm about to consume for the day.
2: Ah.
1: So that way I'm at a deficiency at the end of the day.
2: Right.
0: Well, that is a unique way of looking at it, the deficiency in calories to lose weight. So you think that what we wanted you to do was eat a lot?
1: Well, I thought that would be the expectation.
2: No.
0: No, I don't care what you eat.
2: Yeah, don't change your habits at all.
1: I don't care.
0: Not even for the show, I don't care what you eat. It's not of importance to me. But you're not. Yeah, but Hardy's right. You're not going to show off for 3 days,
2: no.
0: Are you?
2: The only habits you have to change is wearing this monitor and then documenting what you eat. You don't have to do anything differently beyond that.
1: Well, in terms of farting, there'll be plenty of that.
0: All right. How much would you estimate you fart a day?
1: Oh, let's see here. At least a dozen.
3: Oh, I think it'll be more than that.
0: There were people that were like 170.
3: Yeah.
1: Mm-hmm.
0: Like the lowest was 2 or something, and then the highest was 170. You have to at least be in the middle, I would assume. What would shock you in terms of a number?
1: Let's see. What would shock me? It'd be shocked if I got somewhere in like the 200s, maybe.
2: Okay. That would be shocking to I think all parties.
1: Yeah.
0: Is there something that you eat, I've heard Joe Murray talk about how he can't eat certain foods at like sporting events or concerts because he'll immediately be hit with savage diarrhea. Is there anything that you avoid that you think might upset your stomach more than other things?
1: Well, let's see. I've been taking it easy on like spicy and greasy foods.
0: Okay.
1: You know, I'm getting up there on age there too.
0: Yeah, I know. Yeah, I met you when you were 18.
1: Yeah, I'll be 40 in 2 weeks.
0: That's fun. Mm. All right, so...
1: And I look great.
0: How much you weigh in now? This is for science.
1: Okay, so I recently have lost about 20 pounds.
0: That's good.
1: So, yay me. I'm like at 380 right now.
0: Okay, and so how many times a day do you think you eat?
1: I keep it at like 3 times.
0: Okay.
1: And you know, like a maybe four on the occasional snack, but the snack would be like a banana.
0: Okay, and but you, two. But there's no way you make your own food.
1: I've been trying to do that. Yeah.
0: What do you make?
1: Let's see. Well, I've been kind of tinkering with this variation of Mediterranean tuna pasta salad, which consists of spinach and a spring mix, dried red tomatoes, red wine vinaigrette, and some like tuna from one of those like Croatian tunas with like lemon.
0: How many
1: pepper.
0: Times have you made that, Adolfo? Be honest with me.
1: Well, be honest? That was like a very staple part of my staple diet. Like, I had it for like maybe like 3 months in a row.
0: Do you every day?
1: Yeah, it's not very hard to make.
2: Do you make a big batch of it and then you can eat it for a couple of days?
1: Exactamundo. Yeah.
0: Okay, and then so you don't eat fast food anymore?
1: Not as much. I'll do it as like a treat. I mean, fast food is not as fast or cheap as it used to be.
2: That's true. Do you want?
1: I might as well go out.
2: Do you want John to send you some recipes? He's got a great shrimp scampi.
3: That's right.
2: That he's been keeping under his lid, but I'm sure he'd be willing to share it with you.
1: Anything I can make in like in bulk, that'd be great.
0: Yeah. Okay. Have you been showing off the fart monitor to people since you've received it? Have you been walking around town letting people know?
1: You know, just I've been kind of like wearing it as a belt, you know, just kind of like as a
0: belt buckle.
1: Of pride.
2: Yeah.
0: Right. Mm-hmm. You know, you're in the sea of belt buckles out there in Texas. People love belt buckles. And so you think that you can keep this thing on you for 3 days and document the food and everything?
1: That shouldn't be a problem.
0: All right.
1: I'm just concerned about like, you know, keeping it charged or whatever.
0: Have you charged it?
1: Not yet.
0: Okay. All right. Well, you have your pamphlet?
1: Yeah, I got everything. And I'm sure if I have any questions, I'll consult Nick.
0: Well, no. I mean, I'm sure there's a number or like a helpline that you could call or email, right? On the brochure?
1: Yeah. Why is Hardy's face like covered right now? No, what would I say? What
0: because
1: I do?
0: Because he's blind leading the blind, I think, is what he's saying. Is if you're reaching out to Nick, how the hell is he going to know what's going on?
2: Yeah, I would rather have you reach out. And Adolfo, I trust you way more technologically than I trust Nick. So I don't think you're going to have any questions about it. But if you do, I would recommend you go in on the website or placing a phone call before you call Nick.
1: Well, that's a good point. I didn't get my Zoom invite until like 30 minutes before I was coming on. So
0: if you told your parents, if you said my name to your parents, would they have any idea what you were talking about?
1: No, they would thought you were. They think you were the other guy.
0: Oh,
1: yeah.
0: Well, you gotta change that.
1: Well, because they actually met him. They haven't. Oh. They never met you.
0: Okay, so I'm the nice one that they've never met.
1: Well, they thought he was nice. So
0: it's the mask.
1: Yeah.
0: Very good. All right, Adolfo.
2: We're thinking next week. For doing this.
1: Next week.
2: Yes.
1: Wait, what? Next week? So, I thought this was going to be like a 3-day thing, right?
0: No,
1: so do I start today?
0: You would start next week.
1: Start next week?
0: Yes.
1: Okay.
0: Okay.
1: Oh, yeah, because we got too much sports going on. I got it.
0: There's no sports, but we have to go to this Travelers Championship.
2: Right.
1: Oh, gotcha. All okay.
0: Right. All right,
1: next
0: Adolfo.
1: Week then. Okay. Lock it in just in time for my 40th.
2: Okay.
0: Next week is your 40th birthday?
1: It would be, yeah. I think.
2: What's your date of birth?
1: July 7th, 1986.
2: All right, so that's
0: two weeks.
2: 2 weeks from tomorrow.
1: Oh, a week for tomorrow. Yeah, that's not
2: 2 weeks
1: right,
2: from
1: right?
2: tomorrow.
0: 2 weeks.
1: 2 weeks. Oh, I'm already thinking it's July.
0: And you're going to be 40? Do you have any plans for what you're going to do for your 40th birthday?
1: I'm thinking maybe doing something with the family, you know?
0: Do you think they're going to actually know it's your birthday?
1: Oh, yeah. Well, I mean, they would know that. We're not that disassociated from each other.
0: Okay, well, that's good to know. I hope someone does something for you, nice for you, Adolfo. We'll certainly check in. All right, Adolfo Gonzalez, we are on the verge of science. Hardy, if you can take us out with one of the songs. Adolfo.
1: Very exciting.
0: Appreciate it, buddy.
1: Thank you for having me.
0: All right, talk to you later.
1: Bye.
2: This is the
3: new and improved version.
2: Noise of summer.

0: Or just the farts of summer. Whatever you want to call it. Whatever creative thing you want to say. All right. Well, it's good that Adolfo is doing well. He eats. He's not going to surprise us with his eating. He's only 375 pounds. He will be shocked at just how simplified and healthy his diet is.
1: Right. We're going to be disappointed in some way.
0: I just want him to wear the fart monitor.
2: There are some people that you meet in your life, you know, you meet them 20 years later, they've evolved and they've changed and they've, oh, it's good to see you do this now. Nope. No. Adolfo is exactly the same.
0: I love Adolfo.
2: Hasn't changed a bit.
0: I love Adolfo. And he fixed my phone, and for that I am eternally grateful. All right, we'll be back in just a moment.
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15: You've been aggravated since we turned the mics on.
9: 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Roger and
15: Hardy. 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
17: Swing and a miss. He struck him out to end the ball game, and it ends 3-1 Seattle. So the Red Sox can't sweep them. They do take the series 2-1, heading on to Denver.
0: Hey, we're Toucher and Hardy. Tim Healy covers the Red Sox for the Boston Globe. He joins us. Tim, hello. Thank you for joining us.
18: Hello. Thank you.
0: Appreciate it. You're following Adolfo Gonzalez, so good luck. all right. So let's get into the Driveline stuff. The head of Driveline's no longer with the organization. He says he has a bunch of other more important things to do. What are you hearing is going on with that?
18: What I'm hearing is Kyle Boddy is gone as from his role as special advisor to Craig Breslow, and all of the other former Driveline employees remain in the organization, including on the major league coaching staff, in player development, et cetera. So as best I can tell, it doesn't change a whole lot for the Red Sox. They still are very much buying into the Driveline approach, as they have for, you know, 2.5 seasons now under Craig Breslow.
0: I've heard that it's not as big a deal as people are talking about, but it just, you know, they themselves have made a big deal about this Driveline thing, I believe. And how do they justify the lack of offense on this team with the modus operandi of Driveline?
18: I don't think that they do justify it. They know that they're having a horrendous offensive season, and most guys are not living up to either their career track records, or for the younger players who don't have career track records, the expectations that were placed upon them. So top to bottom, just about, they're having bad years, right? Wilson Contreras, Willier Abreu, and Rafaela have been solid. And other than that, look around the diamond, and that guy's not doing very well. So, yes, there's a heavy Driveline presence, particularly post-April firings. So, you know, blame Driveline. Don't blame Driveline. It's, you know, probably not that simple, but what can you do? They don't score, and now the season's on the brink, basically. 6 weeks from today is the trade deadline. 13 games under 500, I want to say.
19: That's right.
18: Last
19: yeah.
18: check.
19: That's
18: yeah.
19: right.
18: Hey, yep. Hey, look at me.
19: it just kind of morphs into one big beating, doesn't
0: you're,
19: it?
0: You're a math whiz.
18: I
0: didn't even know it.
18: The problem is it changes every day, you know, win, lose, 14, 12, 13. But yeah, I mean, it's a horrendous offensive season. It is.
19: How do they explain as an organization what has happened to Caleb Durbin in the last 2 or 3 weeks? He meets with another guy, he gets comfortable, and now he's hitting.
18: That's a great question. I have not asked Craig Breslow what he thought about that. so I can't speak to that, but it's interesting because he did get hot as soon as he met with that other guy, and the existence of private hitting coaches is honestly routine in Major League Baseball these days. Alex Bregman has a guy basically his entire career, and that guy was at Fenway for every home game last year, standing on the field behind the batting cage during batting practice. So now this guy who works with Durbin and works with Narvaez is hanging around, and Durbin has worked out with Aaron Judge's guy a little bit, according to Aaron Judge's guy on Twitter. And Caleb Durbin in the last few weeks, amid this hot streak, as part of the hot streak, has hit for power a bit more. And in several instances, that power has come in the form of a pulled home run to right to left field, which is what Driveline is always going for. So did Caleb Durbin get fixed by some guy? Maybe. Did the Driveline stuff finally take? I don't know about that. But Caleb Durbin is not... When you think about Driveline and trying to pull the ball in the air and probably that oversimplified explanation of what they go for, Caleb Durbin is not the prototypical guy for it. So if he got back to being productive by trying to spray the ball around the field, then I believe that.
1: Yeah, I guess it kind of begs the question, and as you said, you haven't had a chance to ask Breslow or anyone else about it, but does that experience of seeing a coach come in and changing the way one particular player performs, does that get the Red Sox to rethink their thinking? You know, that is, you know, that has been the question here for a few weeks now. It's like, all right, if our tactics are wrong, is the strategy wrong? Is the strategy wrong also? And do they start to rethink things mid-season?
18: I don't think this is something you can change mid-season because they're in too deep right now. They made their coaching changes in April, and when that happened, they added more Driveline and really committed and hitched their wagon to the Driveline background people. Now it's June, and you're not going to make more changes, and you're certainly not going to make a change in philosophy that's too fundamental to do on the fly. So whether it yields more, you know, introspection or change
1: right
18: after this season is going to depend on a lot of other things that, we're going to have to see where everything stands at the end of the season, and then we'll see where the coaching staff stands and see if they're Driveline or what. But it's such a big thing to try to change on the fly that you're not going to do it in June.
0: Okay, so, you know, you feel sorry for Cora. The team hasn't been doing any better without him. And then Devers gets pulled from a game yesterday. He's on first base. They want to pinch run for him. He doesn't want to come off the field. And then he comes off the field and gets into the dugout. He doesn't talk to anyone. And then Cora tweets cryptically, which I'm so sick of athletes doing, or just people in general. Like, just say what you say it. Don't be coy, yeah. You know, do it or don't do it. But Cora seemed to be like, look, basically Devers is a head case. And, you know, you blame me for not being able to talk to him. And look, he's acting up in San Francisco. What's going on with Cora now? He's just sitting at home celebrating the failures of everyone.
18: It seems that way. Some celebrating of failures. It looked like he was on vacation in the Bahamas somewhere a couple weeks ago. So the summer of Alex Cora seems to be going well for Alex Cora. But I'm with you 100%. The cryptic tweet, the emojis thing. Come on, man. Just if you have something to say, just say it. Everybody knows Rafael Devers is immature. He was immature with the Red Sox. He was immature yesterday with the Giants. He's whiny. He doesn't have a good attitude, etc. I don't understand the purpose of Alex Cora's tweet at all. And what's funny about the cryptic nature of it is when he tweeted that, the Red Sox had just failed to convert on another scoring chance. And I thought, is this guy sitting there watching the Red Sox at home right now and watching them unable to score? And I guess he was tweeting about Devers. We are all left to assume he was tweeting about Rafael Devers, but I don't know. He leads us to draw our own conclusions, I guess.
0: Yeah, and that's the thing is, like, Jaylen Brown will go, I control my own narrative. I don't go through the media, and then he does cryptic stuff, and you're like, well,
18: he's the worst at it.
0: Yeah, I know, and it's just like, what are you afraid of? If the whole point is you're going nuts, like, just go nuts then. And by the way, if Cora was just hate tweeting at the Red Sox, at least I'd understand that. He's pissed that they fired him. And like, look, they suck without me. That I understand it would be entertaining. I mean, he's been in media. That at least would be entertaining. It's a reach to go, look, Devers on this other team is a head case. And I mean, because that's not, you know, he wasn't fired when Devers was on the team. So that just seems more sad than anything else, in my opinion. I guess I judge spite as someone who carries a lot of it. I judge let me judge the spite. And sure. I'm telling you that the Devers thing is a reach. But everyone's coming out gold. That Devers trade looks like historically bad for both teams.
19: It is quite amazing that both teams have gone right in the tank after that.
0: And the only player that's any good out of it isn't on either team anymore. He's on the Brewers. Everyone is just really on the ball with these two teams. Well, Tim, they're so bad that it's interesting. So that you got that going for you. You could be riding a feel-good wave, or you can have this, which I enjoy both.
1: If they were just barely below 500, they wouldn't be bad enough to be interesting. No. But they are bad enough to be interesting.
19: No, you got guys doubled off running from second base.
1: Yeah.
19: You got missed pop-ups leading to game-winning hits. It's really fun.
0: You also have, like, if Chapman's on this team or, like, you know, Chapman's on this team after the trade deadline because they're clinging to we're only 5 games out of the wild card, and you go, yes. But you understand every team's in front of you. That's like where you're like, okay, well, you know, yes, you technically are in the chase, but, you know, you have to jump everyone. And that's not easy to do. It's just like such a false thing. Oh, they're only 6 games out. Yeah, everyone but 2 teams is in front of them, and the Royals are only a half a game behind them, and the Angels are only a game behind them. So everyone's in it.
2: 13 games under 500.
0: Which is all the more reason to deal, because if these other stupid teams won't do it, then you do it and you reap the rewards.
2: Yeah.
0: All right. Well, very good. Tim Healy, we love talking to you. You do a great job, and we look forward to talking to you again soon.
18: Thank you very much.
0: All right. Enjoy it. There you go. Tim Healy. I like Tim. All right. We'll be back in just a moment. Here are the headlines.
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19: Let's talk about those Red Sox. They're now 4 games out of second to last place in the division after a loss in Seattle yesterday, 3-1. They visit the Colorado Rockies tonight. Florida Panthers made a mammoth NHL trade last night. They sent 3 first-round draft picks and a second to Ottawa for forward Brady Tkachuk. Egypt won their first ever World Cup match last night. They beat South Africa 1-0. Cape Verde played Uruguay to a 2-2 draw. Belgium and Iran played to a scoreless draw. Spain beat Saudi Arabia 4-0. Argentina plays Austria in the first match of today in Dallas at 1 p.m. Eastern time. Wyndham Clark hung on to win the U.S. Open Golf Tournament by one shot. And with the first round of the NBA draft set to begin tomorrow night, multiple online reports indicate the Celtics of Miami remain very much in the hunt for a possible trade for Giannis Antetokounmpo. Sports Hub headlines are brought to you by MassDOT. Tomorrow's World Cup match will bring more people in traffic than ever before. So whether you're attending, commuting, or traveling, plan ahead and kick the drive. 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
1: All right, Travelers Championship is happening this week. 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Again, we'll be there live on Wednesday. For tickets and information, go to TravelersChampionship.com. 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

0: Hey, we are Toucher and Hardy. The John has been mentioning his headlines. A massive deal in the NHL yesterday as the Florida Panthers have now become partially the U.S. men's Olympic team. The big parts of it. And very popular in St. Louis. Go ahead, Jonathan. What happened?
1: Florida Panthers sent two first-round picks this year, numbers 9 and 25. A first-round draft pick in 2029, because that's the next draft pick, first-round pick they have. One of them goes to the Bruins in that period of time. And then a second-round draft pick in 2030 to Ottawa for their captain, Brady Tkachuk. So Brady and Matthew Tkachuk will now be playing on the same team.
0: Right.
1: In addition to Barkov and all those other guys as well.
0: Yeah.
2: Brady Tkachuk apparently wasn't necessarily looking to leave. Didn't want to leave, but there was all this conversation that started after the Olympics, and you see the way the two brothers played together, and there seems to be this notion, like, now in 2026 that maybe U.S. based teams have a fan base that would like to see U.S. born players on them. Now, I don't know if that's a huge part of the calculus here, but certainly having the brothers together who have a chemistry, not just together, you know, as brothers and on the ice, but also, Fred, because they started a podcast together last year, and now they've got that added chemistry. You know, they speak a podcast language, which is, ironically, is unspoken.
0: I wonder if it's going to ruin the dynamic of the podcast now, though, because they're both on the same team. It was so interesting because they were on other teams.
2: Right.
0: In different parts of the world. One was in Ottawa, so you had that whole life perspective, and the other one was in sunny Florida, so it was kind of a odd couple situation, which I don't know if they now get that they're on the same team. I worry about the podcast. That's the real loser in this. Yes, Jonathan.
1: The Florida Panthers have turned into the LA Rams as far as their picks are concerned. They do not have a first-round pick until 2030.
2: So what?
0: Look at what happened to the Bruins, though, in a way. Like, that's the downside of this is that, well, the Bruins, if they would have won another cup, it would have been all worth it. But the Bruins tried to, you know, tread water with an aging core by just saying F them picks. And then what happens is if you don't win, obviously, now you're in a situation where you're not going to be good for a very long time.
1: And there's also a small Bruins component to this big trade. Florida didn't have two first-round draft picks entering yesterday. They had to trade a 23-year-old forward named Maki Samuskevich, but he played 14 minutes a game, had like 30 points in 77 games. But, you know, the Bruins, they got a first-round draft pick and a conditional second for him. Over the weekend, you heard rumors that the Bruins were shopping Pavel Zacha. Zacha's far better than this kid. He's 29. He's a center, scored 30 goals last season, and is signed for one more year at a reasonable amount.
2: How did they get that much for a guy who plays 14 minutes and 30 points in 70 games?
1: A good question. I think they're projecting forward. This kid is in his young 20s. Maybe they project him as a future star. The Seattle Kraken were the team that traded for him. But regardless of why, this guy, Samuskevich, got a first and a conditional two. If you were to trade Pavel Zacha, how much could you get for him as a result of this?
0: Well, if you trade Zacha and you don't get a center or defenseman in return, which are two positions that you're going to have to fill, right shot defenseman and center this offseason in some way, shape, or form. So if you trade Zacha and you don't get an existing NHL player in return, I don't know what you're going to do because you're obviously actively worse. And now you don't have two centers, two lines with centers on them.
1: You're hoping, obviously, you project forward that Mitten can step up and Higgins can step in as well. That would be, if you don't get a center back, that's clearly what the Bruins would be thinking.
0: But isn't the belief that they would try to get a center and a right-shot defenseman this offseason?
1: Yes, it is.
0: But if you trade a center, I mean, well, fine. Mitten and Higgins can be centers of the future, not next year.
1: Mm-hmm.
0: So Are you really willing to punt? You made the playoffs this year. I wouldn't trade picks for players necessarily, but I don't know if I'd get rid of one of my better players at a position where we're very weak. Mm. We meaning like if I'm the Bruins.
2: Yeah.
0: Where we are very weak in order to acquire future picks, because then you are kicking the can further down the road, which I don't think is necessary right now.
1: The report comes from Frank Saravalli, who covers the NHL in Canada. His report is the preference is to sign Zaka to a contract extension, obviously.
3: Yeah.
1: But they are still listening on him.
0: I don't know why if he'd want to leave. I mean, he's probably about the best opportunities he's going to get here, and
1: he's due for a big pay. Due for a real big pay raise too.
0: Right. So I don't know what the incentivization, unless they're really lowballing, would be to leave Boston. And that's the problem if you're Ottawa, is that you can't keep anyone. It's like, you know, being on any small market baseball team. Like, if you know you're gone,
1: right?
0: Mm-hmm. And it's just no one wants to play in Ottawa, which is not more than we want to play in Buffalo. I used to do something in exercise with the hockey players. I'd say, because they'd answer it. Back then, they don't do it anymore. As I'd say, where wouldn't you play?
1: Mm-hmm.
0: And I'd expect them to say Edmonton. Ottawa's not even that bad, but I would expect them. It's just really small, and I guess the rinks in the suburbs, and there's really no downtown anyway. And I'm like, where? And I guess it's a crap rink. But I'm like, where would you not want to play? And I always thought they would say Ottawa or Edmonton or something like that, or Winnipeg. But a lot of them say Buffalo because they don't want to live. They all want to play in Canada. Like, that used to be something. Obviously, Brady Tkachuk doesn't care about playing in Canada.
2: If I want to play in Canada, where do I not want to play? Buffalo, which is almost Canada, but it's not. So what's the point?
0: Yeah. I always felt sorry for Buffalo because, like, every player, because you think they'd say Edmonton. I don't even know if Winnipeg, I mean, Winnipeg wasn't a franchise for some of these years, but I always thought they'd say Edmonton. What the hell is Edmonton? How is it even a city? I don't know what the commerce is. People seem to like Calgary because of the bar where they
1: Cowboys.
0: Get the women,
1: yeah.
0: Yep. The fake boobies.
1: Yep.
0: Which now I wonder if it's fake asses as the social mores have changed. So, I mean, maybe they've reversed course and gone Brazilian butt lifts. But they used to have a place where you sign a contract, apparently, to be a waitress there for a certain amount of time, and they would give you breast implants, and the players love it. And so they would be sure to be on the road if they were working with the team when they were in Calgary.
2: Does Canada have any kind of industry like Mexico does? I mean, south of the border, you go down there for your, you know, your... a questionable cosmetic surgery. Does Canada offer something similar?
0: Oh, sure. They have many good-natured good-natured compliments to share. Absolutely. They have different bacon, which they're very excited by.
2: Back bacon.
0: Yeah. All right. We'll be back in just a moment. Giselle, not nice to Tom Brady. And I saw something. Tom Brady is a very awkward human being, and I have evidence of it. We'll give it to you in just a moment.
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1: Seattle Mariners avoided a three-game sweep. They beat the Red Sox yesterday 3-1 out in Washington State. Logan Gilbert allowed one run and six in a third innings for the win. Red Sox continue their road trip tonight in Denver against a team that's even worse than they are, the Colorado Rockies. A big National Hockey League trade last night. Florida Panthers sent three first-round draft picks and a second-round pick to Ottawa in exchange for forward Brady Tkachuk. At the World Cup, Egypt scored its first-ever win at this event last night, 3-1 over New Zealand. Cape Verde did it again. They hold Uruguay to a 2-2 draw. Belgium and Iran played to a scoreless draw, and Spain got on track. They beat Saudi Arabia 4-0. Wyndham Clark fired a 3-over 73, but that was still good enough to win the U.S. Open Golf Tournament by one shot. And Serena Williams has been granted a wild card entry into the women's singles draw at Wimbledon. 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
2: No, the ticket's not punched. 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
1: Dutcher and Hardy.
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2: 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Very quickly, Chris, go ahead, Chris.
4: Yeah, good morning, guys. A long-time listener, love the show. I just wanted to let you know, Fred, that yesterday, around 6 o'clock, I was on my way to see my daughter, or meet my daughter for dinner on Father's Day, but these girls stole your bit, two stats and a lie.
2: Oh.
0: Uh-oh.
4: Yeah, they called it two truths and a lie.
2: Ooh, a subtle twist on Andrew Callahan. Now, Andrew Callahan invented that game.
0: Yes.
2: If he did invent it, indeed invented it. So he is the one to be offended by it. If someone listened to this show and said, that's the thing I'm going to steal, then they are very savvy. How entertaining was it?
4: It was gross.
2: Yeah,
4: it was it was just like two truths of like, you know, what, you know, did you have sex with two guys or shit like that?
2: No, well, you can't swear. That's a problem. That's like,

0: All right, so the page six has an article. Giselle did something that's actually not nice.
1: Come on, girl!
2: Yeah, Nick.
0: Giselle did something that's legitimately not nice. Okay, so, you know, she knows what's going on, that, you know, she was married to Tom Brady and that they went out of their way to be famous together. I mean, you marry two famous people, get married, and then they run around being famous. It would be a little disingenuous now to pretend that people aren't paying attention to what you're doing. Obviously, I don't follow Giselle or Tom Brady on social media. I don't care what they do enough to follow it, but I do care when something like this happens. Giselle, she married this guy, Joaquim Valente, who was her yoga instructor, correct?
3: I thought it was jujitsu or push hands or something like that.
0: She does jujitsu too?
3: No, I think something like that.
4: For years, and I'm not going to come off of it, I call him the kid's karate teacher.
3: There you go.
4: Which I believe is how they met. She got into it after the children were. And yes, it's probably taekwondo, jujitsu, but it's so much better to just say, no, she started banging the kid's karate teacher.
3: Fair enough.
0: Okay, the kids. At least it's the kids, because I don't know if there's some rule that if you have a certain amount of millions of dollars that you're now forced to take jiu-jitsu.
4: Oh, she's doing it now, too.
0: Oh, Jesus.
4: Well, because they're sharing passions, Fred. All right.
0: Take jiu-jitsu out of it. I don't care what it is. Say it's flying kites, and you building kites and flying them. At what point do you go, you know what, everyone else is doing this, maybe I won't take it up right now? That it's, and it's not something like golf that just involves walking around hitting a ball. This is like I'm training to fight.
5: Wow.
0: No, I'm saying golf is a more reasonable thing, that it's not some fighting discipline. Like, wouldn't you just at some point go, all right, you know, everyone's doing it, and they, at some point, everyone's looking like a douchebag. I'm going to stay out of this. Like, any self-awareness. Again, the tipping point for me, beyond the Rogan nonsense where they smoke cigars and with horrible comics in some occasions, sitting around acting like that for the affectation of a cigar. But let me just tell this real quick. GQ does something that I like, where they have famous people on and they sit at a table and they bring in some things that they love, like they, you know, a notebook, a pen, a pair of shoes. And Jonah Hill had a gi. His mm-hmm. It's just mm-hmm. so ridiculous. Mm-hmm. He had his jujitsu gi.
4: Well, he's trying to kiss up to Joe Rogan a little bit too, but here's what I think you don't like.
0: But seriously, one of your favorite things is your gi?
4: Here's what you don't like. I'll tell you what you don't like. People can be into things, and that's okay with you.
0: Mm.
4: Okay?
0: Yeah.
4: If that thing is supposed to serve some kind of greater purpose, that's when you really push back. Like, Wallach's into cooking, as we know.
5: Yes, absolutely.
4: But it's just, he's not like into some culinary culture. No, he just loves shrimp scampi, and he wants to eat it.
5: Right.
4: I play golf because I like to play golf.
5: Right.
4: Play pickleball because I like to play pickleball.
5: Right.
4: If I were in here talking about the virtues of pickleball off the pickleball court, that's when it really becomes distasteful to you.
0: Yeah, that's

0: Mm-hmm. And even if you're working a job as a means to an end to support that thing that you love, that's fine. And by the way, if when they were 12, they were like, my daughter or son was like, I love jujitsu. I took my son to a karate class. Now it was just a nerd doing dancing, but like whatever. I mean, it was a real nerd, like Revenge of the Nerds kid, you know, like choreographed dancing. And I said, this is the end of this. That we're not doing this anymore. He didn't like it. But if they were into jujitsu, I would be like, great, do jujitsu. But it's a thing where, like, one guy gets into it, and then everyone, and then it's like their whole personality, and then just this, everyone that's a celebrity goes, I'm going to start doing it too and make it my personality. That's a good way of putting it, Hardy. As an adult, and just someone with shame or any kind of ego, meaning like the Freudian sense, like any kind of like just thing that separates you from the most base thought in your brain, would say, enough of that. Like, I love Anthony Bourdain, but in the documentary about him since his suicide, they talk about how he got like obsessed with jiu-jitsu to the point where like it was like real weird. It's cultish, and just enough. Just do something else. Now, if it was a yoga guy,
1: well, look. In Giselle's case, she retired from the runway, and she doesn't have enough else to do. So she picked this up to fill that void in her life.
0: And it's fighting another person, right? Like, if it was yoga, it's a life. It's like a practice. It's like to calm yourself down. It's not fighting. What's she fighting for? And by the way, when are you ever going to use this stuff? Yoga, you use. Calm yourself down at the dentist. Breathe.
1: That was my favorite when they made a big production out of her retiring from the runway, and Tom was posting about how proud he was of her. I'm like, oh, you know, I don't blame her, because she was, you know, continues to model now. But that runway grind, I mean, that's too much. That's that is a young person's game. How can you be expected to walk 50 feet that way and 50 feet back? I mean, at some point, you just got to say, enough. I can't do it anymore.
2: Right.
1: You know? It's like an ultra marathoner. Like, I'm all done with that. I'll run some 5Ks, but I'm not doing that anymore. Same thing with the runway. Now, she did dust off the cobwebs of the high heels and walk across the stadium there in Rio during the Olympics.
2: Right.
1: And a lot of people thought she wouldn't be able to do it. It's like, how many times is she going to fall down? How many times she had a trip and not make it all the way across? She retired from the runway.
3: Does she remember how to do it?
1: Exactly.
0: Okay.
1: Some things don't leave you.
0: I don't mean to one-up you with my knowledge, but you have to remember they're getting dressed very quickly in the back, too.
2: Oh, yes.
0: Like, their costume changes are very fast.
2: Right.
0: Yeah, I'm retiring from being good-looking. You got to stay in shape. It's just like, I was born good-looking and tall. And now I got to stay in shape.
1: Been super hot my whole life.
0: Yeah. Like, I mean, it's really something that Hardy's right. That requires nothing but just genetics. Like, okay, I guess you can't get super fat, but whatever. So she did something that's actually, I find, mean. She put on Instagram, which again is childish, but she didn't do it privately. She did it publicly. She wanted people to see this. Happy Father's Day at, and then whatever her husband's name is. Which is weird. Why has he got an Instagram account? And why does she need to pump it up? Like, so for what? His karate business? Anyway, she says, thank you by leading by example and for the values you embody. Love, humility, integrity, discipline, kindness, and consistency. And then there's a picture of a rainbow that they've somehow orchestrated. They did a photo shoot with a newborn straddled to Giselle in front of a rainbow on the beach. Now, how they paid someone to make the rainbow happen, I'll never know. And then there's him in a gi with the baby on him. And what that is doing is that you have kids with Tom Brady, and the baby's in a gi too. But I swear to God, everyone's so ridiculous. But anyway, he does it for a living. So good for him. But what she's doing is she's insulting Tom Brady, who is obviously the father to two of her kids. And I find that rather insulting if you're the kids, too, because it's like, wouldn't

0: if I'm like a kid of a prior marriage, I would be like, why are you focused so much on the baby?
1: Yeah.
0: Like, I am divorced with two children from a previous marriage, but say by some like unknown thing, I ended up knocking someone up and getting married, and here we have a baby. I can't imagine putting up Happy Mother's Day to like the light of my life with just the one baby in it. She knows what she's doing.
1: Yeah, the words involved, like consistency, that was a direct shot at her ex-husband.
0: Right. Yeah. And I don't, but like, you know, when it comes to the parenting, in my opinion, the trivial problems of the marriage have to, at least for the token sake, put aside. And when it comes to the kids, and you know, everything's kind of equal, regardless of your feelings, short of him being an awful father, like which I don't think Tom Brady is, you know, short of that, if he's still involved in the kids' lives, you should. It seems very deliberate. But anyway, why would Giselle not like Tom? I don't know if he was philandering or what have you, but I do know he's weird. So here we go. YouTube algorithm says, I like the gyms. I like when they go to people's gyms. I've said I like the GQ when they say the stuff they like. Yeah. These are the things I like. I like when they go to people's homes. So they go, this influencer kid is like, he's all muscular. He's like, I'm going into Tom Brady's home gym. So he's in Tom Brady's home gym. That's all you need to know. Tell me if you think Tom Brady's awkward.
2: I heard you're a swimmer. Are you trying to be Michael Phelps?
3: Not that level.
2: Okay. More like just a connoisseur.
3: Kid. You know what I've realized over the years? It's one of the best workouts for me.
2: Okay.
3: Kind of full body. Yeah. And I'm kind of back up to the weight that I want to be.
2: What's your weight right now?
3: Probably like 215.
2: 215?
3: Yeah, I was probably 225 when I played my last year.
2: And you're trying to bulk back up?
3: Try to get a little more muscle back on.
2: I'll show you a thing or two.
3: I know, you're kind of thick, actually.
2: And don't worry, I got pants on, too.
3: I didn't get those quads like that.
0: Yeah, see, that's awkward to me. You're talking to another man you just met about specifics about their body.
4: Thickness of their thighs.
0: Now, I saw another father at the gym the other day, and he's bulked up considerably. And I said, Pete, you look great. You're real big.
4: Yeah.
0: But I didn't start going body part by body part. I didn't go like, oh, I love your tries. Let me flex a little bit. Let me see some definition there. Where are we at? What you weighing now? Like, this just happened to me. Like, I saw a guy who's gotten significantly more muscular. He's older than me. And it was impressive. But I said, Pete, wow, you look big. And he went, oh, you know, empty nest, and I'm working out a lot. And mm-hmm. I said, oh, great. And that was the end of that.
1: Yeah.
0: Like, imagine if I would have gone, Pete, what you weighing in it nowadays? And he tells me, and I go, woof, really been going after those quads.
4: Yeah. Not skipping leg day, I see.
0: Yeah, like, yeah. It's odd. Like, there's something flattering about someone going, like, people say to me, like, oh, you lost a lot of weight. Well, thank you. But then, you know, if they started going, I don't know where they'd go. You have, you know, the
4: body
0: models.
4: Body part by body part.
0: You have the legs of a runway model in Milan, which often is the case. I have very feminine legs. They go on for days. So say someone mentioned that to me, I would be like, okay, all right. And I don't know what Ryan pulled, but this is a long video, and here's another thing.
5: And then following Tom's morning swim, he likes to go into his home gym, which is just a few steps away.
3: By the way, I got a pair of, you know, you're coming into a fresh gym. I got to eat you a fresh pair of kicks.
2: Yo.
3: Fresh pair of nobles.
2: Yo. I'm feeling like Michael Jackson out here.
3: There you go.
2: You see these moves?
0: Yeah, they're both equally annoying.
3: Pretty good.
2: You got any moves? Like, do you like?
3: Doom, doom.
2: Okay.
3: Doom,
2: to the
3: doom,
2: beat.
3: Doom, doom.
2: That's like it.
0: That. Yeah, so he starts fist pumping.
1: Okay.
0: But, which is, I don't know what's going on. Do you have any moves? No. Like, you can imagine if they went up to Miles Davis. You got any moves? F you, white boy. I got any moves? Get the F out of my house.
4: Yeah, with your noise.
0: Jermaine, go kill this man. Do you have any moves? Yeah, I fist bump. All right, dude. 50 years old. Just tell the kid to screw.
4: Why is he doing it?
0: I don't know. Now, he has his monogrammed weights, which I don't know if he's selling those.
1: Oh, God.
0: And the shoes are obviously something he's got. Like, I don't know.
1: Weights. Oh,
0: but,
1: Jesus.
0: But, and I get that. But, yeah, there's this, like, forced he's not even super bad at, he's better than Romo now. So he's not like super bad at on TV, but there is this like effort to humanize him, which just by definition is odd, right? That there is a movement afoot by people behind the scenes trying to make you seem human.
4: Right. Like, does Peyton Manning have to do stuff like this to make him accessible?
0: No, and it's of concern. Now, they did it with Michael Jordan. That's why they did the big Mars Blackman campaign for era. And they say it's the greatest marketing campaign in history because they said, look, Michael Jordan is a superstar, but he is boring and dull and we can't do anything. So they go, let's get Spike Lee and he'll be the voice of him. They tried it with the Penny Puppet too, the Penny Hardaway.
4: Oh, yeah.
1: Oh, I remember that. It was Chris Rock.
0: But at least they got someone with charisma to come in and be the guy. Like, they didn't go Michael Jordan, like, run around and try to be normal with people. They let him be Jordan.
4: Right.
1: Yeah.
0: It's this concerted effort that's not working. And that's the thing. If you're, like, an introvert and it's not your way to be, you know, charismatic and gregarious or conversational with people, that's great. You know, there's different personality types and that's the way that you're happy and the way you're comfortable. Obviously, that's fine. But don't go on some weird campaign where you can't quite do it, where you're trying to be like an affable, normal person, which makes me kind of go like, I get like why these marriages aren't working out or these relationships aren't working out. But it, just to circle back, I thought that was very actually cruel of Giselle to put that out. I thought that was just mean and like this, like kind of vindictive.
1: Yeah. That's a good word. That's a good word. She phrased things a certain way to make sure people understood that she was taking a shot at her ex-husband. It's kind of odd.
0: Right. And he did father these children for you. It's just like she was the mother of the children. Like, you both created these kids that you conceivably love more than anything on the planet.
1: And
0: like, that's enough at a certain point, unless he's actively being terrible to them, which cannot be the case.
1: And she's won. I mean, she got remarried. She's living another happy life with someone she's apparently closer to.
0: Or has she won? Does she want? Does she miss the attention? I mean, we can dig into this as far as you want to go. I'll do it all day. I mean, why? Why did she feel like she had to do this publicly? I mean, you can shun him privately. Why publicly? Rub it in his face.
1: Yeah, she's a much bigger star worldwide.
0: In spite of the kids, too. The whole thing makes me uncomfortable. I put myself in the shoes of if I had another kid, like doing that to my kids that I have now. Like, I would do everything in my power to try to make it more normal, right? Not divisive. This is this family and that's that family publicly. Because that's all kids look at is Instagram. I don't know. Anyway, thank you, Page Six, for doing that. You gave us material to talk of. All right. We will be... wait, real quick. Dan, go ahead.
6: Enough bad talk in the jitsu, okay? I'm walking down the street. You better watch your back. You know, I come up behind you and give it a hi-ya and a yeah. You don't know what will happen. I can walk down the street. I'm a struggling comedian, you know? I got to get this on my resume. Don't screw this up for me.
0: Yeah, it's like being a Scientologist. You got to get it to get an agent. All right, we'll be back in just a moment.
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1: You know, I got an idea for a bit. The email bit. We should do the email bit. It's a great idea. Let's do the email bit.
2: Hey, we are Toucher and Hardy. Our award-winning email segment is brought to you by, empowered by Jeffrey. We'll put some room between it again.
3: That's twice
4: in 2 weeks.
3: Wow.
2: I'm really digging into this Epstein case.
4: I know you're a big fan.
2: I mean, we were bros. I don't know why I keep doing it. I didn't even do it that time. I just went Ep. But I did it enough.
3: You caught yourself that time.
2: I caught myself. I didn't say it. I don't know what the hell my problem is with that. It's entirely on me. I'm trying to figure out how to get tickets on this app. And it's really...
3: We'll announce a sponsor later.
2: Thank you. Okay, but I'm all wound up about what's going on. With the Giannis thing. This is not fake news now. Go ahead.
3: Okay, the Get Up program is ongoing on ESPN. Brian Windhorst has this report. And it sounds like Giannis is going to get traded.
5: I was really skeptical that the Boston Celtics were going to go all in on this. And from what I understand, they have. The Celtics and the Heat are the two teams aggressively going after Giannis. I would say they're the finalists. And if Giannis is going to be traded in the next 24 hours, which I think is a good chance of happening, I think it's either going to be to Boston or Miami. And the Boston thing is the one. They were very cautious about putting Jaylen Brown in an official firm offer. I believe they have. Jaylen Brown is on the table, and Jaylen Brown could get traded for Giannis Antetokounmpo.
3: And apparently the owner, Jimmy Haslam, wants this deal done by the draft tomorrow night. So, and what we talked about earlier, Fred, is which way was Brad Stevens going to go? The Celtics clearly have the more attractive package. They can offer Jaylen Brown something that Miami can't do, even though they have a better first-round pick. So if Brad Stevens really wanted Giannis, he could go get him, and it seems like that's the direction Brad is going in.
4: Okay, just one quick question, John. Giannis has no say in this at all, correct?
3: It does not look that way, no.
4: Okay, because he wants Miami.
3: He does. He wants Miami, but give Milwaukee credit. They're saying, well, as much as we'd like you to send you where you'd want to go, the package they're offering doesn't help us at all.
4: All right.
3: So now, I don't think Giannis, based on what I've read, would be upset that he got traded to Boston. He has a chance to win a title here.
4: Sure.
3: If he comes here. He does not have a chance to win a title if he goes to Miami.
4: There's this lure of Miami for players. They want to be there. It's because it's so awesome.
2: But he stuck around in Milwaukee, remember? Like, everyone thought he was going to leave, and he stuck around. I don't, if he was willing to do that, I don't know. I'm sure he wants to play in Miami. I'm not positive, you know, how much of that's a sticking point. What I am interested in is, Jaylen Brown's extraordinarily sensitive. So at this point, he's probably losing his mind. How do you back out of the trade at this point?
3: Yep. Right.
2: Like, how do you deal with Jaylen Brown if you don't get this thing done now?
3: Yep. Yep. According to Shams, and Nick is working on getting the audio, Shams Charani was also on the program this morning. He reported that there is a trade that's going to get done. And he's going somewhere in the next 24 hours.
2: Why is he being coy? I wish that Shams was not being so coy.
4: But Fred, you're right. If this is untrue, if Windhorst has it wrong, the Celtics need to come out publicly and say as much, because if not, you're going to have Jaylen Brown's feelings to deal with, you know, for the rest of the time that he's here.
2: I can't imagine Windhorst is wrong. And so, if you're the Celtics and this is wrong, you got to do some damage control, but it's not. Right?
4: Right. Yeah.
2: So they almost have to do it.
3: All right, here's the Shams report we were talking about.
6: Sources tell me a trade and a resolution is coming for the Milwaukee Bucks with Giannis Antetokounmpo before the NBA draft on Tuesday night. The Bucks are in serious conversations with two finalists, the Miami Heat and the Boston Celtics. Both teams are Giannis's preferred trade destinations, but both of these packages are different deals. The variance of these deals is dramatic. With Boston, it's Jaylen Brown-led package. It's around a veteran player, obviously a superstar caliber player. In Miami, it's a group of cost-controlled players, rookie-scale contracts.
3: So he goes on for another minute, but you get the idea here.
2: So you would think the more attractive package, and you would think Miami would have already gotten it done because they've been trying to get this done for a long
3: time.
2: But
3: as we said, they don't have as much to trade as the Celtics do.
2: Right. So that makes me think that the Celtics are going to get Giannis. And I'm telling you why is because A, the Jaylen Brown factor. Two, there's no way Miami would have gotten this done already. Like this negotiation has been going on forever. And they have what they have. And you got to figure that Milwaukee's maybe just trying to spur Boston to sweeten the pot a little bit.
3: Yep.
2: But, oh boy, do I hope this happens.
3: By the way, if you're Milwaukee, wouldn't you? You'd do the same thing.
2: Right. I mean, I have no reason to have to get it done yesterday. You know, like I just have to get it done by tomorrow night.
3: Yeah, we're getting to go time, though.
4: But now I think the Celtics have to get it done.
2: That's what I'm saying is the Celtics have to get it done
4: they
2: now,
4: They have
2: too.
4: To do it.
2: Yeah, they have to do it. So this almost has to happen because I don't know what you're going to do with Jaylen Brown for a full season or even for the rest of the offseason with knowing that you dangled him very seriously. Shams and Windhorst aren't wrong. They're not making it up. Someone in high up confirmed in both organizations that they're doing this. So they're not wrong. So there's no way that behind the scenes they're telling Jaylen Brown he's not being offered up in a trade. And maybe they had told him this before. And maybe that's why he went so crazy he didn't go crazy, but was so eager to start talking on his stream about it. We'll see.
4: It will be entertaining. Okay, well, if it happens and it goes down, of course, we'll all be locked in. It's going to be Giannis and Tatum, of course. How do you not watch? But, and this is an unfair expectation or benchmark to put on it, but I'll do it anyway. Anything short of a championship, and I will go to my grave saying it's a mistake. Don't do it.
2: That's fair, but...
4: Anything short of a title.
2: What if they make the finals?
4: Nope. You made the finals with Tatum and Brown twice, and you won one time. To think that you're just going to toss that aside and try something different because, what, you faltered two playoffs in a row once where Tatum wasn't 100%?
3: Yeah.
2: Well, the rules in the league have changed. So, yeah.
4: But they've changed for every other team.
2: No, too. I know, but the way they had built the team 3 years ago, they don't feel is effective because they don't feel having those two players, like two non-top 10 talents with that kind of salary that you can build a team to win a championship. So they feel the only way to do it and still win now is to get a guy who's a top 5, top 10 player to play alongside Jason Tatum. And that's why they're making this move.
3: But I agree with Hardy. You could trade Derek White to Minnesota for a center and then keep that center with, you know, the two Jays and, you know, fill in behind those guys.
2: Well, if
3: guys.
2: You get Giannis,
3: hold on. And make the finals and get out of the East. This is a difference maker. Oh. If you include Giannis, you're getting him to get not only to the finals but a championship.
4: You don't think a healthy Tatum is a top 10 player?
2: No, I do.
4: Oh, okay.
2: Absolutely. Okay. No, what we've heard from the guys that cover the team and what is that they know Tatum's a top 10 player. They don't believe that you can win giving two max contracts without two top 10 players. They don't think Brown's a top 10 player, which he's not. So, you know, Giannis is. So they're immediately better. So if you're going to carry two contracts like this, you best have them both be, you know, like the elite of the elite.
4: Right, like an unquestioned, no, both of these guys are on everybody's list, you know, whether they're 5-9 or 7-8, they're still on the list.
2: Right, that you have two elite talents because they really feel probably like they can't move Brown for anything equal. Because and they don't want to trade him for a bunch of draft picks and young players because they want to win and they want to win in Tatum's prime. So, you know, then this Hall of Famer you know, at the end of his prime, but this Hall of Famer who's still very, when healthy, and in his injuries have been overhyped a little bit, but when healthy is truly a top five player, these guys never become available. And, you know, this is almost like a God shot that we can run in and get this guy now and win the next two championships, perhaps, they feel. You know, Oklahoma City is going to lose some players.
3: You're already. It's interesting you bring that up because they had to trade a guy for 2 second-round draft picks to lessen their cap penalty by about $75 million. They're going through the same stuff the Celtics went through because all of their young players are now due. You just paid Holmgren a ton of money, SGA a ton of money. You got other guys in the pipeline, too. So they're going through some of the same stuff.
4: And any thought that Oklahoma City would be in on this, too, and be one of the teams like right there in the hunt, that just dried up and went away.
3: Well, yeah. Originally, it was whether or not Oklahoma City wanted to trade Chet Holmgren based on what we saw of him in Game 7 in the Western Conference Finals. They came out last week and said, no, we're not dealing him.
2: Yeah. So... this is very interesting. Oh, do I hope they're going to do it.
3: Sounds like it's heading in that direction.
2: Oh, please, please do it. Just, you only get so many days on this earth. Just, like, you know, this would be a lot of fun.
3: According to Windhorst, the Celtics are all in. Those are his words, not mine.
2: Well, Shams and Windhorst are both saying this. They're not wrong.
3: Well, it's the phrasing that gets me.
2: Yeah, and the thing is that they obviously have vetted this a million times, and they're the best, and this is what's going on. I mean, the Celtics won them, and now Brown knows it for sure.
4: Good luck to the Celtics if they don't get this done.
2: I know, it's going to be.
3: No, that'll be.
2: I mean, even if they don't get it done.
3: That'll be almost as good as if they did get it done.
2: Yeah, well, for us, it would be. For a little short run, but if they get this done, I mean, we haven't even talked about it that much today because I still thought
4: there
2: it was
4: wasn't
2: just,
4: anything over
2: no,
4: the weekend.
2: And
4: nothing happened.
2: You're just repeating yourself over and over and over and over and over again.
3: This is new and this is different.
2: Right. And now it's like, wow, they're going to do this and they might do it in the next 24 hours. That's pretty cool. That's pretty cool. That's, you know, you're at camp. They put that over the loudspeaker and you don't know if they're kidding you or not. This is what we're dealing with. Like when they said Cal Ripken was getting traded to the Tigers and everyone believed it when I was at... the St. Mary's basketball camp. These are the things that you remember. 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
3: Yes.
2: No, I didn't almost do it that time. 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
3: ESPN is reporting at this hour that a Giannis Antetokounmpo trade is going to happen soon. In fact, it's going to happen before the NBA draft tomorrow night. And even better, the Celtics are now all in on a deal and are willing to include Jaylen Brown. Again, this deal is expected to happen before the first round of the NBA draft tomorrow night. Red Sox managed a total of 5 hits in Seattle yesterday. They lost to the Mariners 3-1. They'll pitch Jake Bennett tonight in Denver against the Colorado Rockies. Florida Panthers made a big trade last night. They got forward Brady Tkachuk from Ottawa for 3 first-round draft picks, including 2 this year and a second-round pick in 2030. At the World Cup, Argentina and Austria have the first match of today in Dallas at 1 p.m. Eastern time. And Wyndham Clark hung on to win the U.S. Open golf tournament by one shot. 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
3: Okay.
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24: 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We know what you're thinking. What could I possibly have missed from the show? It's time for The Stack on Toucher and Hardy.

0: Hey, we are Toucher and Hardy. What's going on, Hardy?
1: Scott Zolak just sat down. I didn't get a chance to really tell you guys what had happened yesterday. I thought it was interesting as there was a last-minute decision made on Saturday night that we should spend Father's Day playing golf with a buddy of mine. And, you know, we had a noon tea time.
2: Real pirate.
1: Only two of us. Yeah.
2: My man, Joe. Why? Well, I played golf with Joe.
1: Why is he a pirate, Zoe?
2: I mean, he talks like that when he walks around.
1: No,
2: that's not the reason.
1: He's okay.
0: Boy, you really pick good partners for your friends. First, it's Voss with the Indian guy, and now it's...
2: What Indian guy? Like a real Indian?
0: When you took Rich Voss out with your friend, and now you got Zolak out there with a pirate.
2: That's a fun day. It's a fun Father's Day.
1: But
2: I mean, we're not good, my crew, but like we had fun.
1: I thought it was interesting. It took exactly one hole for three things to happen. For Zoe to throw a club.
2: Yep.
1: Okay.
2: Swear.
1: To get the cart stuck in the rough. I think you did that on the first hole.
2: The cart stuck in the rough?
1: And number three, this was the most interesting. A ball that was hit right of the first green.
2: Yeah.
1: Zoe was playing a very, very distinct tailor-made ball with a blue stripe on it, and he found the ball behind the green and hit up, and then guess what else was found?
2: Another ball.
1: Just like
2: which
1: it.
2: Which was actually a better lie. Yeah. I could have played that.
1: What are the odds that two people were playing the same ball and hit it in the same spot, or maybe did one fall out of your pocket?
2: I lost a $100 bill yesterday, too. So...
0: Amazing. Just walking around with $100 bills in your pocket? Yeah. Look at you.
2: Wow. You make more money than me, Fred. So.
0: And you do?
2: Yeah.
0: I don't have a pension.
2: That's your fault.
1: You also lost your sunglasses at some point. Twice. We were already kind of falling out of position. Yeah. And I said, someone will just bring them to the clubhouse.
2: Nope.
1: No, went back on the course and found them.
2: Mm.
1: Yeah. Yep. So.
2: Yeah.
1: It was a good time.
2: It was a good time.
0: Yeah. What made you go out and want to play golf?
2: Because it was nine holes.
0: Okay.
2: It's the private club. It's not some schmuck club and just get stuck there for 5 hours. You know, so.
0: Right.
2: It's nice. Yeah.
0: Did you take advantage of his account? Did you get
2: No, yourself? We both belong.
0: No, I know, but did you? Oh, you belong to the club?
2: Yes.
0: Oh, okay.
2: Yeah.
0: Oh, all
2: I belong to one in down south in Falmouth, and you could play the other one 12 times a year, and he could go down and play that one 12 times a year.
0: Oh, look at that.
2: Yeah.
0: I didn't know you were a big country club guy.
1: We're going to be crossing paths a lot.
2: Yeah, we're going to be seeing each other a lot more.
1: That's great.
2: Did you do a cannonball contest at the pool?
1: Sure.
2: I got my own pool. You won't ever see me in that pool. That's what he worries about, me at the pool.
1: I don't worry about any
2: of loud.
1: It
2: gets loud. Well, good job interrupting his live read. That was good for Kalshi.
1: No,
3: he looked at me. It wasn't like
1: it was an interactive live read. I didn't think Wallach interrupted me.
0: No, if I'm Kalshi, I like that actually.
3: Yes.
0: I like that there was discussion during the read
2: Ryan Beaton was ripping it when he went to get something to drink.
3: You see, that's it. Don't deflect. Now that his insult didn't work, he's going to throw Beaton under the
2: How'd
3: bus.
2: How'd Nick do today? Answered phones.
0: He didn't answer phones today. We have
3: another person. CeCe's back there.
0: CeCe all summer.
3: She's right. Fantastic.
0: If anyone wants to work for free, we need you. So you might as well come in.
1: Honestly, follow CeCe's lead.
0: Yeah.
1: She knows what she's doing.
0: CeCe is smart. Essentially an employee of the show now, so she's got that going. If you want to get into broadcasting, now's the time.
2: Exposure.
0: If you're willing to work a little bit, now is the time to get into broadcasting.
2: Yep.
0: Because
2: summer vacays are coming, baby.
0: Yeah. So, you know, as long as you're willing to put the effort in, there's opportunities for you. All right. Scott and Bertrand are next.
2: Me and McCone are next.
0: Oh, I'm sorry.
2: Bertrand's on vacay this week.
0: Oh.
3: No.
0: Good for him. Good for him. Yeah. All right. Well, we will be back tomorrow. That'll do it for us. Bye.
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3: ESPN is reporting at this hour that a Giannis Antetokounmpo trade is going to happen soon. In fact, it's going to happen before the NBA draft tomorrow night. And even better, the Celtics are now all in on a deal and are willing to include Jaylen Brown. Again, this deal is expected to happen before the first round of the NBA draft tomorrow night. Red Sox managed a total of 5 hits in Seattle yesterday. They lost to the Mariners 3-1. They'll pitch Jake Bennett tonight in Denver against the Colorado Rockies. Florida Panthers made a big trade last night. They got forward Brady Tkachuk from Ottawa for 3 first-round draft picks, including 2 this year and a second-round pick in 2030. At the World Cup, Argentina and Austria have the first matchup today in Dallas at 1 p.m. Eastern time. And Wyndham Clark hung on to win the U.S. Open golf tournament by one shot. 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

0: coaching the game,
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0: All right, welcome in to Zolak and Bertrand. No Beetle on this Monday. He said he was going to come in if there was a Giannis trade over the
1: week. There ain't no Giannis trade.
0: There was no Giannis trade over the week. He better get that Zoom fired up, though. Better schedule what? A meeting coming up because we have some interesting tidbits coming out this morning when it comes to the Giannis trade here, Zoe. It is McCone and Zoe with you on this Monday, 617-779-0985. Let's dive right in because we have a lot of breaking news when it comes to this situation, courtesy of Get Up and Shams and Brian Windhorst. So Shams coming on to the show this morning saying that a deal is going to take place before the draft. And that there are two finalists now for Giannis.
1: Not three. Two.
0: There is no secret team out there, according to Shams. It is going to be Boston or it is going to be Miami. Brian Windhorst adding this. Take a listen.
2: I was really skeptical that the Boston Celtics were going to go all in on this. From what I understand, they have. The Celtics and the Heat are the two teams aggressively going after Giannis. I would say they are the finalists. And if Giannis is going to be traded in the next 24 hours, which I think is a good chance of happening, I think it's either going to be to Boston or Miami. The Boston thing is the one. They were very cautious about putting Jaylen Brown in this official firm offer. I believe they have. Jaylen Brown is on the table, and Jaylen Brown could get traded.
0: All right, so that's big for a couple different reasons. The first, though, is that Brian Windhorst, over the last week, has said that he has not heard that Jaylen Brown has officially been offered in these deals. So there's been a pivot there and there's been a change in terms of what he's heard and the fact that Jaylen Brown is on the table for this Giannis deal. The second thing, we've talked about it a little bit here, but was there a way that maybe because the Miami package wasn't that good, is there a way that you could pry Giannis out of Milwaukee without giving up Jaylen Brown? It seems like that's completely off the table now. If you're going to get Giannis, Jaylen Brown is going to be out the door.
1: You better pull this off. Because if you don't, you're going to have a pissed off Jaylen Brown who thinks he's the number one. And when they show up together for camp, I guess, this summer, who's the offense going to run through, Joe, me, or Jason? And I think you got a disgruntled employee right now. And I think that was from day one, as soon as the season was over. He made it very evident that it was his best year ever. He enjoyed it. And he wants his own team. And I don't blame him. This is a tough decision for you. It is. And I know everybody out there thinks you're going to be such a better basketball team. There's no guarantees in this.
0: No, there's not.
1: There's guarantees when those two stay and play together. I'm talking about Brown and Tatum because you're a contender with those two. You are. You can't cut it and slice it any other way because I think Brad would alternate the roster to where you would give them a good compliment to where when Derek White first got here, you know, when you woke up that one day, holy crap, Porzingis and Drew Holiday were members of the team. Like Brad will do what he has to do to help bolster that. This is a drastic move, and I don't think they're going to do it. I don't think they're going to do it.
0: So here's the interesting thing, and this is why I think there's some other things at play when it comes to why are we hearing about this. And people have talked about this too, Zoe, that typically the Celtics kind of fly under the radar when it comes to big deals like this. Windhorst also added this piece, which I think is a huge development when we talk about the Jaylen Brown situation in Boston. Take a listen to this one.
2: It wasn't that Jason Tatum got hurt and they lost that series with Philly. I think the Celtics have taken a hard look in the mirror and they have decided we weren't going to beat the Knicks. All these people are like saying that the Knicks are, you know, they want to say reasons why they didn't beat the Knicks. Not the Celtics. The Celtics are stone cold sober, think they're not as good as the Knicks. They're not sure they're going to be as good as the Pacers next year when they come back fully healthy. And they believe they need to upgrade their team. And I am now speculating that if Jaylen Brown doesn't get traded for Giannis, they may trade him somewhere else. Mm-hmm. So that is one of the things that emerged. Now, Miami understands this. Miami understands that Jaylen Brown is in there. They can't match that. Miami, in recent days, has gone out to try to recruit third and fourth teams to improve their offer. They have what they have. They don't have a premium player. They don't have a Jaylen Brown. The most premium asset that they have to trade is the number 13 pick in tomorrow night's draft, which is a good piece, but it's not Jaylen Brown. So they have gone out to try to enhance their offer, and I think that's what we're going to get.
0: All right, so Windhorst says that even if they don't trade Jaylen Brown in a Giannis deal, he thinks it's on the table that Jaylen Brown could be out the door anyways.
1: Could be what he wants. It could be what they might want to give him because of they don't want him to be upset here.
0: Look, and he spins it in that clip as it's an evaluation that Brad Stevens made that, you know what, we're just not as good as the Knicks, so we're going to have to change this up. I think a big part of that, Zoe, is leverage. And if Jaylen Brown has talked to the Celtics and says, you know what, I had my own team. It was my favorite year. I loved it. I want to have my own team again. I'm not going to take a backseat moving forward. I want out. you're not going to spin it as if he's demanded a trade because that's going to kill all your leverage.
1: Right.
0: If you've evaluated that you want to move off of this player, you're gonna hold more cards at least. So I think this Giannis deal is going to happen because if you're talking about moving off of Jaylen Brown, maybe because you're being forced to because Jaylen Brown wants out and wants his own team at this point, would you rather bring in a guy that could be an MVP for you, or would you rather bring in pieces, a trade where you've got elevated role players, I would say, not necessarily superstars, but guys that you can build around, starting quality players coming back, or a deal centered around picks where now you've got financial flexibility and you're building around a young draft pick? Well, you've taken a step back. If you want to contend for a championship next year, this Giannis trade is the one to do it. And like you said, it's a big swing, but they might not have a choice here. If Jaylen Brown wants out of Boston because of everything that's gone on this offseason and his name and the rumors and the fact that he liked being the guy in Boston and doesn't want to take a back seat again, this Giannis deal is your answer.
1: Do the Bucks want Brown? Or do they just want to rebuild? It doesn't feel like they want a superstar player with a max contract.
0: Right, like what's your ceiling?
1: They're going a different direction.
0: I'm with you on that. What's your ceiling right now if you bring in a 30-year-old Jaylen Brown with a roster that isn't very good?
1: Wouldn't that be something if they say no because we don't want Brown, we're gonna ship him to Miami?
0: Now, you can make the argument. I would tell Milwaukee, well, you can flip him for picks. You can do other stuff. You know what I mean? But that I just...
1: It's complicated.
0: I think right now the Celtics are in a situation here where Jaylen Brown is going to be, if he's out the door regardless, I think that tells you kind of where the situation is with this organization.
1: It seems that ship has sailed here. Like, it's, he's been open about it. He's doubled down on it. Jason Tatum hasn't said a damn thing about him. Say, I want him back.
0: Hasn't been on the Twitch stream.
1: It's been quiet. Yep. It's happening. It should happen, but I don't think it's going to happen.
0: You still don't think it's going to happen?
1: I don't.
0: Do you think you can go back down the road of bringing in Jaylen Brown and Jason Tatum and having those guys coexist after everything that's gone on this offseason?
1: You kind of have to. That's up to Joe to make that work.
0: I was going to say, you're putting a lot on your head.
1: If you want to keep Joe here, and everybody says, hey, it's Tatum's guy, and his ability to blend egos and get guys to play hard, that's the best trait that Joe has, then that's why Joe's going to make the money to do it. Then you put it on Joe. Make it work, Joe.
0: That's a tough situation for a guy that's coming off a first-round exit like Mazzulla is. And look, I know he's the coach
1: of the year. Well, is it a bad thing that your superstar got hurt and the other guy stepped up and played his ass off all year? Like, does that make you a better team?
0: I know, but you just said it. He's your superstar. Jason Tatum's the guy that you're going to build around. They've obviously made that evaluation, that's the guy that they want to build around, and it's not Jaylen Brown anymore. And now the question is, if you're getting rid of him, what kind of package? Like, I don't think the question anymore is Jaylen Brown or Giannis, who do you want on your team? I think it's, what do you want coming back for Jaylen Brown? Do you want a guy that's an MVP caliber player coming back and taking that swing? Do you want pieces, or do you want picks?
1: Is there any way you could get him to Lakers and get rid of LeBron? Not to go get LeBron. Get LeBron moved off the Lakers. Get him out there to play Luka and just see what he can do. Like, that you become like a fan of that team because he Brown's out there. That's what I want to see. I want to see him go to a good team or a chance to where he has the opportunity to succeed. I just want to ship him off to some schmuck.
0: And Milwaukee certainly would be that.
1: A schmuck, yes.
0: You know, I think the interesting thing, too, when you talk about Jaylen Brown and the season that he just had with Boston, because you look at that roster, right? It was one that I thought was terrible. I didn't think they were capable of becoming the 2 seed, and he carried that team to it.
1: He did.
0: But I also think the situation of Boston is you had a really good situation in terms of the buy-in from players with what Joe Mazzulla was selling at that point. You have a high-functioning organization from the top down. And just because the roster is bad, if you get buy-in and play harder than people on a regular basis, you can win a lot of regular season games. And if you go to a Milwaukee where their superstar was late on the plane, and look, I know Doc Rivers was a part of this and he's out the door too, but you have an organization that allows things like that to happen, it's a lot different situation than what you had in Boston and you were carrying that team the way that Jaylen Brown was. So, like, to your point, going to just like a

0: he's going to be out the door, and it's between Boston and Miami.
1: If it has to happen between the draft, doesn't it feel like they want that 13th pick?
0: I mean, it's the like Windhorst said, that's the, probably the sexiest thing that's coming back
1: right.
0: in the Miami trade.
1: Can't you improve that?
0: My question would be, why would that be the sexiest thing that you would want? For if you have Jaylen Brown on the table.
1: They don't want the money. They don't want to take on the money.
0: Fair.
1: You're getting rid of a guy. You're getting rid of a guy that has to, it's getting paid.
0: But you can spin him for future picks.
1: Why don't you keep Giannis?
0: What's the 13th pick going to do for you in a draft?
1: Start building a different direction is what I'm saying.
0: Around a 13th pick in the NBA draft? Good luck.
1: Yeah.
0: Good luck. 617-779-0985. See you guys lined up. Do you want Giannis in Boston?
1: I don't hear a lot of yeses. It's 50-50. That's the way I feel. And I said this last week and Beto agreed. You don't hear people pounding the desk, go get Giannis.
0: I think there's a lot of people that are excited about Giannis, but they've been together for 10 years. They've had a lot of success despite the two flameouts recently in the Knicks series 2 years ago and then this one in Miami. It's a couple in Jaylen Brown and Jason Tatum that have won a lot of games together. So I understand why people will be upset. This is a different case. You're bringing in an MVP caliber guy. Yeah. Guy that's won the MVP twice. Again, 617-779-0985. Get your phone calls next on Zolak and Bertrand.
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6: With the honest thing, my feeling has not changed for a week. I think they know what Miami's offer is. It can only be so far. They're not putting Bam in it. So at that point, it's pretty easy to figure out everything that's in it. And they're just waiting on Boston to see if Boston is going to top the offer. Or maybe they're trying to get them to add stuff to the offer that already happened. I still think I would still bet on Boston. And as we talked about last week, I'm still conflicted about that. I don't feel great about the honest trade, but, there's been some stuff floating around in the last week that I don't want to discount, but I just don't believe. Like, I think Hero, if it ends up being Miami, I think Hero is appealing to Milwaukee. He's from Wisconsin. I think that would be a piece they want. Once we start getting into three-teamer, four-teamer stuff, I just become a little more suspicious.
7: That was Bill Simmons last night with Zach Lowe talking about this deal. He thinks it's going to be the Boston Celtics that ultimately wind up with Giannis in this trade with Milwaukee. He thinks they have a better package than Miami does. He thinks that's a better package than I do when it comes to Miami still, because I'm not a big Tyler Hero guy, even if he is from Wisconsin. But Zoe, he has reservations like you do when it comes to this trade. You're still not bought in, huh?
8: No, I'm not. Because what if he doesn't want to come here? Like, if you leave it up to him, like, hey, we got two trade scenarios for you. And I don't think he really cares who you trade for. I know the team cares. But he's like, I don't want to go to Boston. I want to go to Miami. Do what you got to do to get me to Miami. I want to play there. I want to live there. Different vibe. Totally different vibe. Guys already won. It's not like you're coming to Boston like Curt Schilling to chase that championship to break an 86.
7: Or Garnett and Ray Allen.
8: Right. This isn't a super team you're putting together. You're putting two guys together. Still don't have that third guy. So maybe you don't. Maybe the new NBA doesn't need that third guy. Maybe it's just a two-team race or a two-player race.
7: It just feels like to me, based on what Windhorst said this morning, it is so far down the tracks now, I don't think there's any backing out when it comes to Jaylen Brown. I find it hard-pressed to believe that you would get to the point where Windhorst goes from last week talking about how he has not heard that Jaylen Brown has been offered up to now he has been offered up over the weekend. Like, something there shifted
8: in terms
7: of what he's heard.
8: So say that it ends up he ends up going to Miami. Now you got a pissed-off Brown. Wouldn't you hate it as a Celtics fan if we didn't get Giannis? But man, we still had to trade Brown because he was so pissed off. It was a malcontent. We got to split these guys.
7: 100%. I mean, that's the risk here.
8: Yes. Okay.
7: So that's why I think it's going to happen because, like,
8: why is it taking so long?
7: Man, you're going to have egg on your face if you are forced to trade Jaylen Brown for
8: a package
7: you don't necessarily even want because you weren't able to close the Giannis deal. And now you're bringing something back going, you know what, we're stuck and this guy doesn't want to come back. And now we have a deal where we're getting 70 cents on the dollar versus bringing back a player of Giannis's caliber. 617-779-0985. Jason Natick wants to talk Giannis. Jay, what's up?
9: Yeah, I just wanted to make a quick point. The owner from Milwaukee, either last night or this morning, came out and said he wants a bona fide superstar back for Giannis. And we'd step in to make sure that happens. That was just reported this morning. So I just wanted to let you guys know that.
8: Okay.
9: Take it easy. Have a good one. Thanks. I don't want to do the trade. That's just my two cents.
8: Uh-huh. See, there we go.
7: Jay underwater there, Natick, for that, but I appreciate the stuff. Well, if he wants a superstar caliber player coming back, right, and that he wants to build around sort of
8: how come we don't have that audio?
7: A box office player. Well, Jaylen Brown over Tyler Hero in the 13th pick is going to be the package they ultimately select.
8: Right. If he wants that, I just never heard that they wanted that. I heard they're just going to rebuild and get rid of the superstar. I didn't know they're looking for a superstar again. First time that's been said. And he doesn't want it. He doesn't want the trade. There's people that I think are lukewarm on it. And he should be gung-ho, right? This guy's a perennial all-star. He's a two-time MVP. How many time MVP?
7: Two-time MVP.
8: He's won a ring.
7: You have flamed out of the postseason in two straight years.
8: Yep.
7: Right?
8: Yeah.
7: Don't you think this roster needs to be shaken up regardless?
8: Yeah, I do. I do think it needs to be shaken up, yeah.
7: But you just think building around those two pieces and Jaylen Brown and Jason Tatum is the path?
8: I think it's dangerous.
7: I think it's dangerous for Brad Stevens and Joe Mazzulla for sure, because if this thing goes sideways and look, Miles Turner talking about how Giannis was 2 hours late to the plane and not necessarily bought into what Milwaukee was doing there is a bit of a red flag.
8: That's shooting your way out of there.
7: Yes, but we also saw Kyrie Irving not talk to his teammates in the postseason when he was on one of two teams that could win a championship, and we thought that LeBron was the issue, and it turns out, whoops, Kyrie Irving not talking to your teammates when you're trying to win a championship, kind of a dick move, and that translates to Boston even if you think that you have a really good culture, and it did, and in 2019, it tanked the culture in Boston. And so is there a risk there that Giannis comes back? And like you said, it's a guy that's already won a ring. And so there isn't necessarily that hunger and that will to do whatever it takes to win a championship. I guess that's part of it. I just think the talent here is just so overwhelming when you bring in Giannis. And if you're talking about a path towards winning another championship, bringing in one of the five best players in the NBA is a better path than not bringing in a player of that caliber.
8: I don't know what it is, but like a couple of years ago, you won the NBA title here. You lost another NBA title. You lost in the finals. And you've sort of been there knocking on the door, so to speak, for the tenure of these two guys being together. I don't hear from the player beating down the door and says, I want to go to Boston. I want those type of guys. I want those kind of superstars to say, I want to go play at Boston. And I know there's not a lot of them. You remember the song and dance you had to do to get Kevin Durant. And you did that whole walk thing down in the Hamptons. You're roll up Tom Brady, Kelly Olynyk and company. Like, come on. Like, you knew you weren't going to be in on that. And you're trying to get everything to do it. And I just don't think that I'm not hearing it from him that he really wants to be here. So, you know, when you put a guy up for sale like that, you're one of the teams. I'm just not used to being in that position where, oh, we're just keeping our fingers crossed, hoping that they pull this trade off and he comes here. Just a weird feeling.
7: Kyle Kuzma, who Bill Simmons thinks could potentially be a part of this deal in terms of coming back from Milwaukee, tweeting out just 30 men. No, you're taking on that salary and eating Christ. Some of that. Tweeting out the bomb emojis, Zoe, and then tweeting out major announcements soon. So again, it sounds like this trade is going to be happening before the draft, like Shams said, down to Miami or Boston. 617-779-0985. Louis in Amesbury. Louis.
4: Hey, guys, happy Monday. Driving down 95, listening to you guys. Question.
8: Nice.
4: Like, all this... Hey, what's up, Zoe, by the way?
8: How you doing?
4: Love listening to you, brother. Listen, can I ask you a question? Other than Brad Stevens, you know, dropping information to people, how in the world do we think any of this stuff is going to happen? Right? It's the 12th hour, and they're saying this, and they're saying that. I mean, a lot of stuff is just dropped to people, and we're just speculating on everything. And I'm not a big Giannis fan, by the way.
8: I don't think Brad Stevens is dropping anything. I don't think he's telling anybody. I think his circle is so tight, and I think that's the frustrating part here is you're not hearing much from the Celtics. Where all of a sudden, Windhorse turns a pivot and says, Jaylen Brown is part of the deal. Where the last 2 weeks he was not. Celtics were not shopping him. Now they are shopping him. Have you heard that from the Celtics?
7: Where did they get that information? I guess two would be Milwaukee. And guys like Ryan Russillo have talked about this over the last few days, but people aren't exactly thrilled with the way that Milwaukee's been operating during this whole thing.
8: Yeah,
7: and it's been sort of a frustrating time dealing with these guys. And I wonder, too, if they're just, again, trying to drum up maybe more from Miami. If you say that Jaylen Brown's on the table, now does Miami up that package a little bit more? And do you get into a bidding war with these two teams that are still left in Giannis' circle? I think that's it. But I'm with you. I don't think that you're getting a ton of information out of Boston. That being said, Brian Windhorst and Shams, Zoe, are two of the biggest names when it comes to NBA insiders. And if those guys are now saying that Jaylen Brown has firmly been offered, I believe that is the case. And the biggest piece of information from Windhorse for me is the fact that it's not just for Giannis, but even if they don't pull off this Giannis deal,
8: yeah,
7: Jaylen Brown might be out the door, which again, I think tells you where the relationship is right now with this organization and Jaylen Brown, which unfortunately seems like is coming to an end this offseason and that you're going to have to move off of this player.
8: I think you're at a point in his career where he says, I need change. And, he's just frustrated being a two, being a sidecar. And I understand that. Because I think it's 60, 65, 35. You know, it's the way people view the Celtics that you should keep Tatum instead of Brown. You know, I get it. I understand it. I know I'm the minority. But I just like him. I'd like to see them take him, put him with Giannis and go build a team. And let's see what it could be. But you'd have a little edge to that team, man. A little edge.
7: Yeah.
8: That'd be fun to watch.
7: You would. 617-779-0985. We'll keep you updated on that. We also had a huge deal going down in the NHL last night. Brady Tkachuk going to Florida. We're going to have Ty Anderson coming up at 11. Zoe, the Red Sox continue to be an absolutely brutal watch. I don't know if you watched any of that game yesterday.
8: No. It's Father's Day. You think I'm going to ruin my Father's Day by that? Are you on crack? Really? Father's Day. Yeah, let me waste 3 hours of my life doing that.
7: Right. Well,
8: no, I like my kids.
7: Okay. Show prep at an all-time high here on Zolak and Bertrand. We'll get into that situation.
8: You sat there and watched it.
7: I absolutely took notes the whole time. I kept the book. I had the book out.
5: The McCone Manifesto.
8: Yeah, they're such a needle mover. God, are they a needle mover.
7: We'll get to the Sox. We'll get to Brady Tkachuk. We'll get to more of your phone calls on Giannis next on Zolak and Bertrand.
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7: All right, here's the latest on the Giannis sweepstakes. Brian Windhorst this morning saying that the Celtics are all in on Giannis and are offering up Jaylen Brown. Shams saying that the finalists for the trade are Boston and Miami, says that he will be traded before the draft tomorrow night. Big news elsewhere in the basketball world. Shams reporting that University of Michigan head coach Dusty May has agreed to become the new head coach of the Dallas Mavericks. A huge deal in the NHL going down last night. Brady Tkachuk being sent from the Senators to the Panthers for the 9th and 25th pick in this year's draft, as well as a 2029 first-round pick and a 2027 second-round pick. World Cup, 4 games on the schedule today, beginning with Argentina and Austria at 1. France and Iraq square off at 5. Later tonight, Norway takes on Senegal, and Jordan goes up against Algeria. Red Sox go on the road tonight to take on the Rockies. Sonny Gray gets the start for Boston. First pitch set for 8:40, and Wyndham Clark is your U.S. Open champ. It's his second U.S. Open title. 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
28: 0-2 pitch. Swing and a miss. He struck him out to end the ball game. And it ends 3-1 Seattle. So the Red Sox can't sweep them. They do take the series 2-1 heading on to Denver.
29: This is a quiet night offensively. Tippy Cat to Gilbert. He was fantastic. The Seattle bullpen, you got the good guys coming out of the pen. They were really good. And Tolley was okay. You know, 6 innings, 6 runs. It was all right. Just offensively, a really quiet day for you. But you still won the series.
8: Check still clears, Lou. It all matters, baby. Get paid. It's same every game. Every inning.
7: Red Sox lose yesterday. They do win the series.
8: Straight to the bar before you leave at the Denver.
7: Tim Healy post-game writing an article. Sonny Gray open for a conversation with the Red Sox about his no-trade clause. Seems like he's actually willing to waive that no-trade clause and leave. Shocker, though, that Sonny Gray would actually want out of Boston. You know, you would think he'd want to stick around for this whole season, right?
8: Yeah, I mean, you'd love to
7: see how this plays out.
8: What a great situation he's in, right?
7: Not exactly surprising.
8: He's probably the second guy you'd move. You'd move your closer first, then probably him. Yeah, he's number 2 on the list.
7: I mean, the nice thing that he did for you, at least, was said that he's open to the conversation and not kill all leverage that you have, because I think everyone knows where this thing is going, Zoe, and that's
8: amazing. Is you like at some point got to pitch your closer, because like when you don't win games and you're not in a situation to win, he never makes appearances, and they're teammates just struggling to stay afloat.
7: So Alex Speer had an article yesterday where he talked to Will Middlebrooks about the 2014 team, and that's obviously the team that went in the absolute turned into a dumpster fire. After the 2013 World Series team, and it was a complete disaster. And there's a huge sell-off during that season. And Middlebrooks says in the article, "Quote: You kind of just watch the first month go by, and it's like, okay, bad month. Second month goes by, and you're like, shoot, we've really got to turn it on, or we're going to lose some big names, and this team's going to look a lot different." Middlebrooks goes on to say, "It definitely changed the vibe of the clubhouse as far as hanging out with the veterans, because the veterans' whole mood changed because they knew what was coming next." And then you hear Sonny Gray talking about being open for the trade. Like, Zoe, I think we've gotten to the point in the season where not only fans know what's coming, but like any belief that this Red Sox team might have had in that clubhouse that they're going to be able to turn things around has gone out the door too now. And now I think it's a question of like how many pieces are you actually moving? Because this thing's going to just continue to get worse and worse and worse. Because that belief that you're going to be able to turn things around is long gone now.
8: It's less about baseball, and it's more about other things now. Like, you run this long complimentary letter to the Tartan Army from Sam Kennedy, president of the Red Sox. You had no idea did we have what was in store at Fenway on June 14th, but what a night it was, and what an honor it was to have you and host you. And I'd worry more about the baseball team than complimenting a fan base that comes in and cheers at your park and cheers and sways and sings Sweet Caroline. There's better things out there than that.
7: But as the season drags on, I mean, look, not to rub it in, but you were in a similar situation with Lou Maloney, those really bad Patriots teams prior to Vrabel taking over. And did you see the same thing? As the season goes on, isn't there sort of a checkout factor?
8: Oh, yeah, totally. 100% complacent. I remember that at the end when Godchild's standing there and they get their ass kicked. When they were all going to get fired, he stood there at the podium and said, "We stopped the run today." Remember that Saturday game when they came in here? I think it was the Chargers and just absolutely obliterated them.
7: Yes, that's right. Yeah, the Ladd McConkey game, right?
8: We stopped the run. Yeah.
7: Well, Ladd McConkey had like 150 yards.
8: What a trash statement. Like, such a loser statement. Yeah, you knew they were a loser team. Yeah. Yeah, you become complacent with it. You get mad and angry at the end. Yeah, totally. 100%.
7: No, and I think that's where they're at right now. So, like, who are you willing to give up? Sonny Gray, obviously, is a no-brainer. Aroldis Chapman, no-brainer. And Contreras, I know that there are some people that say maybe you keep him around because he's a great bat, and it's hard to find a right-handed bat like Wilson Contreras, but he's also 34 years old. If there's a lockout next year, too, you're talking about an aging player there, too. If you can get an overwhelming return for a guy like Wilson Contreras, I would move off of him. There's really no one on this roster right now other than maybe a guy like Roman Anthony, if you believe him. I know you're not the biggest fan in the world of Roman Anthony.
8: No, I think he's soft. I'm rooting for the day that Judge beats him back from a fractured rib, an actual fracture, a broken rib.
7: And look, that may be on the table, but
8: I
7: don't think there's many people on this roster that you should look at and say, no, we're absolutely
8: You really want to know what a bag of dicks the Red Sox are? How about this from Ben Volen today? A day after Germany clinches a spot in the round in Foxborough for the round and final round of 22, the Red Sox announced the night before that game that they're going to have German night at the ballpark. They're clinging on to World Cup people and fans, begging them to come to their ballpark to buy their concessions and get another congratulatory letter from the president of the Red Sox. That's the state you're in right now as a baseball team, that you're rooting for fan bases to come in off the World Cup and the location so you can take advantage of it. Not the actual product on the field, but fans, come in. There's more to see here. You're German. Yeah, we're gonna sell Wiener Schnitzel at the outside upper deck. Yeah, an all German beer. And we're going to polka night. Yeah.
7: Well, isn't that what we talked about, though? That one of the issues right now is that just Fenway is a destination for people?
8: Yeah, it's a tourist attraction. It's a tourist attraction. That's all it is.
7: So bad.
8: Team can't hit at it, so I mean, can't play at it. Yeah, you're a tourist trap.
7: Now the question is selling off.
8: Yeah, about that. Think about that. Being a player out there and just the fan base going crazy. Why is everybody cheering? Because they're having fun and you're getting your ass kicked at home.
7: Yeah.
8: Good times. Good times over there. Jesus Christmas.
7: It's not a good situation. I mean, and look, it seems like Craig Breslow is going to be around for this trade deadline and he's going to be the guy.
8: It'll tune more people out. Yeah. The more he's around, the more it tunes out.
7: Well, look, people are going to be tuned out if you start selling off pieces for a terrible team as well, yeah. Right? Like,
8: sure.
7: If you wave the white flag officially, and look, the white flag has been up for a while for this team. There's no doubt. I don't think there's any Red Sox fans that are still around saying that, no. You know, they just need to put together a good week, and they're suddenly going to be back in this thing. I think everyone's well aware of the situation. But you start selling off pieces like Sonny Gray, Chapman. I mean, that's bringing it to another level. You're like, all right, well, there's no reason for me to tune in at this point either. So... It's such a disappointing season. I think when you talk about sort of the standards of Boston sports and where this thing ranks, I think you have to go back to like the 2019 Celtics with Kyrie Irving in terms of expectations coming into a year and the disappointment that you feel after it. Because the expectations for this team, for the vast majority of people, were that they were going to continue to build, even though they didn't have the offseason a lot of people were hoping for, was that they were going to continue to build off of that postseason run that they had last year. That obviously didn't happen, and I don't think there's that many teams other than that Celtics team with Kyrie Irving that you can look at. Maybe year two of Mac Jones, though. I mean, bringing in...
8: You had some hope there.
7: You know, bringing in Matt Patricia as the offensive coordinator, I think people were a little like skeptical of it, but you still had sort of that belief in Bill Belichick that anything he did would kind of work out. That one went off the rails, so maybe you can put that in the conversation. But this one, in terms of just Boston sports teams, is way up there for just such an utter disaster of a season.
8: Yeah, and I've been corrected by the smarter Bert Breer that Wienerschnitzel is Austrian and is incredible. It's not German.
7: Oh, okay.
8: But you kind of laugh, too. Well, then brats, whatever the hell they eat. What do they eat in Germany, brats?
7: Yeah, sure. That sounds good.
8: Bangers and mash, right? No, that's London.
7: No.
8: What do Germans eat?
7: You've done that one, right?
8: I was over there. Yeah, it was just random stuff.
7: Didn't you go to Germany?
8: Yeah.
7: So what'd you eat when you were over there?
8: A different day. I mean, whatever they gave us.
7: Yeah?
8: Yeah.
7: All right. Well, I mean, you did the food tour when you were in London. You said
8: we went out with Dennis and Em. We had a burger and fries the first meal, and then we had some beers, and they had like sausages on a stick, and that was it.
7: And that was it?
8: And back to the hotel and game day.
7: Was that the Mac Jones intercept?
8: Yep.
7: That was head down, everything.
8: Yep. That's good. Good times. Good trip. Really good trip. Stayed at the airport.
0: You think it just like bratwurst?
8: Bratwurst. Yes, we stayed at the airport. Yeah, so had a great, great look at Germany. Looking forward to going back there this year. Unbelievable.
7: There you go. All right. Red Sox on the table. Latest on Giannis on the table as well. And again, we got Ty Anderson coming up 11 to talk some hockey as well. We'll do that next on Zolak and Berger.
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0: Where would you rate this rejoin?
1: A bottom.
0: Yeah.
1: Bottom three of all time. If you had
0: like 15 different rejoins, you'd have to like press like some weird button like to pull up number 17 or something. Yeah.
1: Sorry, T-Bone.
0: I mean, that's just like, hey.
1: Mail it in Monday. What was the one that, what was the Gen Z trend?
0: About Mondays? That was Sundays or so, Sunday nights give you such a mental breakdown. What was that, Mia?
1: The Sunday scaries aren't really a thing.
0: Yeah.
1: Because I just take Mondays off. Is that what it was?
2: What are you talking about?
0: Wow. That game we played with
1: The
0: Mia.
1: Game we played on Friday.
2: Yeah.
1: With Mia.
0: Were you here?
1: What was the Gen Z today? What was the Gen Z trend?
0: I'm not Gen Z, so I don't know. The trend was that they
2: Bare Minimum Monday.
1: If there was a theme song for Bare Minimum Monday, that rejoin would be
0: that would be the name of that song. What Bare Minimum Monday.
1: That has nothing to do with you. I'm just talking about that song in general. That's all.
0: Like the Bengals had Bengals had Manic Monday. What's the other one? Sunday Bloody Sunday. You two had that one.
2: Excuse
0: that would be
2: me for trying to inject some songs that won't get blipped on the podcast for copyright infringement. I'm sorry.
0: Yeah,
2: I'll work on that.
0: Don't have to worry about that one ever saying like, "Hey, that's a hit." We really got to squeeze that one out.
1: No, you're right.
2: When I lose my job and it's Mia taking over for me,
1: play whatever.
2: Just remember that. Just
0: Mia, play whatever you want.
1: We're on Giannis watch here on Zolak and Bertrand. Yeah, you're acting like this isn't going to happen. He's getting traded.
0: It's getting to the point where like it's not going to happen. Like, for
1: what
0: me,
1: do you mean it's not going to happen?
0: We've been talking about this game Giannis trade. Like, I had more fun talking about the damn AJ Brown stuff. Never thought it was going to happen. Never thought there was going to be this big delay. Then all of a sudden, wow, it is happening.
2: Zoe's opening take on Giannis, by the way.
0: What is it?
2: Oh, I hope Jalen goes to the Lakers so I can root for them.
0: I do. I hope he goes to a good team. Stop. I want Jalen Brown to go to a good team, so like I want to watch him.
1: Well, I mean, it sounds like he's not going to be a Celtic. Because, again, Windhorst saying today, Jalen Brown is widely available. Even if he's not traded for Giannis, Boston will strongly consider parting ways with him. Which is a major shift from the way that the Celtics have been operating over the last couple of years. And really post that Durant rumor a few years ago where he kind of got his back up and was hurt by the fact that he was involved in those trade rumors. It feels like they go above and beyond to try to squash anything that could be perceived as them shopping Jalen Brown. And I think that's the biggest shift from last week to this week. At the end of last week, it felt like Boston was trying to get the word out that, you know what? No. Jalen Brown has not been a part of this package. Brian Windhorst, even up until this morning, has talked about how there's no firm indication that Jalen Brown has been offered up in any of these deals. Now he comes out Monday morning. Shams saying that he's going to get traded before the draft in the next 24 to 48 hours. And on top of it, even if he's not involved in the Giannis trade, Jalen Brown could still be out the door. I mean, that's a seismic shift in what we have heard from the Celtics about Jalen Brown's availability here moving forward, which gives me a ton of doubt that he's ever going to put on a Celtics uniform again, so I don't think it's going to happen.
0: Okay. What are you going to do with all your old jerseys? Just they're going to go discount it in the pro shop?
1: Yeah, that's generally what happens when it comes to that.
0: Even when a guy's still a star, huh? I bet they're still marked up.
1: The question, I guess, right now is it the Celtics that made that evaluation that they want off of Jalen Brown, or did Jalen Brown go to the organization and say, hey, I think it's time that I have my own team?
0: I don't think Jalen Brown said a damn thing. I think you would have heard about him from now if he did. Because I think it's, again, I think it's risky. I do. You're changing your team. You're changing your culture. You're changing the way you play. You're bringing in a guy that would become the number one ahead of the guy you already have that you want to build it around. Giannis would be the one, and Tatum would be the two. No discussion, right? There's no way that Tatum's the one and Giannis is the two.
1: No, I think you're probably right.
0: Okay, good. Then it better be that way. Okay. Then it should all run through Giannis. Yeah, I just want to see. I'm anxious to see what the change would bring. Because
1: whether it works or
0: it's
1: not.
0: It's not five spread, right? It's not five spread, and they're going analytical, and we're going to shoot threes, right? They're going away from that.
1: Well, I think that he can get to the basket. I think that Giannis can get to the basket, and he can also kick things out for open shots. But I would say that whether it's successful or not, you can't argue that it's going to be box office must watch stuff with Giannis this year with Jason Tatum next year.
0: It's going to be great. Yeah,
1: I mean, there's going to be a huge renewed sense of energy around this organization if they actually pull this trade off. Whether or not it's successful, like you said, is a huge risk. I think if you're Brad Stevens and Joe Mazzulla, is it the safest thing you could do to try to run this back with Jaylen Brown and Jason Tatum and then try to build around, just improve the pieces around those two guys?
0: Should be able to.
1: From a job security standpoint?
0: Yeah, I think you are changing, because like Brad's end of season press conference, I thought it was eye-opening for a lot of people, and especially Celtics fans, because I think everybody thinks everything's rosy, and it's not right now. Like, you're not good enough to beat the Knicks. That couldn't be reiterated more. They're just not in a good place right now to compete with the great teams in the league. And you're getting left behind. You can't let that happen. You know, stagnancy, an 8-9 year stagnancy of being the same, eventually wears on you. And it feels like it did.
1: I just think this year, too, and again, you know, you have such a successful season, despite the fact that Jason Tatum is out. But with that success and with Jaylen Brown leading it, I also think that led to a guy that now feels like he's kind of ready for an expanded role when it comes to having his own organization, right? And not wanting to kind of give the keys back to Jason Tatum and say, all right, I'll be Robin again. The dude wants to be kind of the number one on another team.
0: Do you blame him?
1: No, yeah. Absolutely not.
0: He's taking second fiddle here forever.
1: Yeah.
0: Yeah. You had to deal with the booze when he was drafted. You had to have him drafted after you and then him be the chosen one. You had to bug you a little bit. Because I think he plays his ass off. And you're going to be missing that dynamic. You better bring in a guy who plays his ass off, too. And I hope Giannis does that. It seems like he does, except there at the end there. But, you know, they're not playing him to tank him.
1: No.
0: You know, that's not an injury thing.
1: You know, the other thing, too, like if we're talking about, you know, he's on the table now for this Milwaukee deal. And that even if they don't land Giannis, they'd still be open to moving him.
0: Yeah.
1: I just, again, I keep coming back to the Miami offer. I don't know how Miami could possibly compete with what the Celtics are offering if Jaylen Brown is on the table. I just think that's the ultimate trump card. That's why I think Giannis is going to wind up in Boston, because if he's actually involved in the deal, I don't see how Milwaukee, for the 13th pick, Tyler Hero. And
0: Tyler Hero doesn't match up to freaking Jaylen Brown. It's like, but it becomes like, what does Milwaukee want on the other side? Do they want Brown? Do they want to take his contract on? Probably not.
1: Maybe you don't, but maybe you roll with a superstar like Jaylen Brown for a season and then trade him for picks down the road. Like, I just, in terms of a valuable asset, I would think having one of the 15 best players in the league,
0: top 10,
1: is way more valuable than having Tyler Hero in the 13th pick. Yeah. I think that's where that comes down to. Let's sneak in a couple phone calls here before we get to headlines. Let's go to Dr. Kent in Berlin. Dr. Kent, what's up?
3: Hi, how are you today?
1: Good.
3: My background is in sports medicine. I have a PhD and a Master of Public Health, so that's what you're getting. And I've had a lot of experience dealing with sports, individuals, and stuff like that. My concern is this. Now, I've kind of like got all of the information that's available on what's going on with the teams. But I think they're overlooking something very important, and that is you're possibly going to get rid of a really good player in Brown, and you're going to get back Jason Tatum. I got that. But here's what you people need to understand. He could definitely have a repeat.
1: Achilles?
3: Tatum. Could have a repeat of the problem that he had. And if he does, then if you get rid of Jason, you get rid of Brown, then where are you going to be? And there's a really good chance that he's going to get hurt again. That's my feeling on this. And that's from experience and understanding the kind of injury that he had.
1: I think you're screwed if Jason Tatum pops his Achilles again or pops the other Achilles. If you have Giannis on the team or you have Jaylen Brown on the team, I don't think it matters. I think you're screwed either way.
0: The calf, was it the bad leg or the good leg?
1: It was the one that was, he said it was 80% on. I think it was the, it might have been the good.
0: The injured Achilles leg? Okay.
1: Yeah. I know you thought he should have played through that.
0: Yeah.
1: You're a shoot it up and play guy. I understand.
0: Well, I mean, it's game 7. Eliminate, you know, lose and go home.
1: I got it.
0: You did lose, but then you go to the podium and said, I could have played next week. That's not a good look. Sorry.
1: Neither is blowing out your Achilles again.
0: Yeah, I know.
1: Neither is blowing out your Achilles again and sitting out another 12 months. But John in Connecticut. John, what's up?
4: Hey, guys. You know, if the Celtics played differently, you know, if they had like a point guard running the show and they got Brown and Tatum on board and they just said, hey, we're going to go a different route, I'd be all into keeping Brown and Tatum together. But to see another year of what they've done the last couple of years, I mean, I can't take it. So I'll, you know, good, bad, or indifferent, it will be different, and I'm all on board with that. Okay. What do you guys think?
1: I'm on board with the two, John.
0: Yeah, I think different's good. Because I think same old complacency gets you nothing. Just imagine that. We run it back, and here we go, and you see five guys outside the arc again. Just fast spread.
1: Woo!
0: More threes, baby. More threes.
1: Frank is in New Bedford. Frank.
5: Hello.
0: Hello.
5: Hey. Zoe said this is going to be Giannis' team. That's why Brown is leaving. Because it won't be his team, and it's not going to be Giannis' team. When Dane Lillard went to Milwaukee, it was his team. Giannis gave the keys to him. Why would you think they go, that's the reason why Brown is out of here? Because Taylor is a better player. Thank you.
0: Sure. Welcome. Thank you for calling. Who's the better player, McCone?
1: Giannis is a better player than Jason Tatum.
0: Yeah. Better players, the better players becomes their team. That's the way the NBA works. Sorry about that. I mean, you know, forever LeBron was the better player and it was his team.
1: Yeah.
0: And Kyrie couldn't deal with that. You know? Some people can't. Is it SGA's team in Oklahoma City?
1: Yes.
0: Yeah. Whose team is it down in San Antonio?
1: Wemby's team.
0: Yeah. Best players, huh?
1: Yep.
0: Interesting how that works in the NBA.
1: Fascinating stuff. Yeah. I don't see a scenario now if Jaylen Brown is on the table that Giannis is in a Celtic within the next like 24 hours. So okay. I really don't.
0: I'll put Brakes on our show.
1: That makes two of us. Yeah. All right, 617-779-0985. We'll continue the Giannis conversation with you guys throughout the show. Coming up next, though, Ty Anderson going to join us, talk some hockey. Huge trade going down in the NHL last night. We'll get his thoughts on that. We'll also get his thoughts on the Bruins offseason and some of the moves that could potentially be made here coming up in the next few weeks. Do that after headlines.
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1: Latest on the Giannis sweepstakes, Brian Windhorst this morning saying that the Celtics are all in on Giannis and are offering Jaylen Brown. Shams saying that the finalists for the trade are Boston and Miami. Says that he will be traded before the draft tomorrow night. Huge deal in the NHL going down last night with Brady Tkachuk being sent from the Senators to the Panthers for the 9th and 25th pick in this year's draft, as well as a 2029 first-round pick and a 2027 second-round pick. World Cup, four games on the schedule today, beginning with Argentina versus Austria at 1 o'clock. France and Iraq square off at 5. Later tonight, Norway takes on Senegal and Jordan goes up against Algeria. Red Sox go on the road tonight to take on the Rockies. Sonny Gray gets the start for Boston. First pitch set for 8:40. And Wyndham Clark is your U.S. Open champ. It is his second U.S. Open title. 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
8: Steve Stales, the GM, met with Tkachuk in New Jersey where he lives. And it was during that conversation that Stales asked about his future. Now, Brady Tkachuk had two more years under contract. And I think he asked him flat out, what are you thinking at the end of those 2 years? Would you consider re-signing here? And I don't know if Tkachuk said flat out no yet, or he just indicated it was very unlikely, but whatever was said, the Senators felt they had to pivot, that they did not want this hanging over them any longer. And as you know, Martine, Any time that this topic came up, it became an enormous distraction in the market, and I think it became an enormous distraction in the dressing room. And I just think at the end of the day, the Senators decided that when this got out, because it was only a matter of time that it got out, and it was bursting at the seams over the last few days, then it was just going to make the whole situation even crazier. They fought to keep it quiet, which they pretty much did, as much as they could. And then they asked for some teams. And Tkachuk gave them four teams: Carolina, Florida, Minnesota, and Vegas. But it became pretty obvious pretty quickly to everybody involved here that his preference was to go to Florida to play with his brother. And I just think the Senators tried to make the best deal they could. That they went out and they tried to get the best they could. They got three firsts and a second. And I think what they will do is that they will try to flip those players or those picks for more players that can help them win now. They are in a situation where they are trying to win now and their best players are in their primes. So I don't know that they feel futures really help.

0: See, now this is real music, T-Bone. 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Phenomenal.
1: Won't hear it on the podcast, so
2: thank God.
0: Brady Tkachuk in a blockbuster move in the NHL last night, going from the Senators to the Florida Panthers, going to team up with his brother, Matthew Tkachuk. We're joined now by 98.5thesportshub.com's Ty Anderson. Ty, just your initial thoughts when you saw this deal go down.
3: Not surprising if he's going to force a move. I thought it was either this team or Vegas. That's where these guys want to go now. They want to go to Tampa, Vegas, Dallas, now Carolina's on that list too. Surprising in the sense that he had been telling them for months and months and months that he didn't want to leave. He wanted to be in Ottawa. He was committed to Ottawa. I think something post-Olympics happened where he just said, I don't want to be here anymore. I imagine getting booed by your own fans is probably not what you like.
0: Fair assessment.
3: there's this trend now, though, of these NHLers that are American that play in Canada want to leave Canada. It's happened now with Matthew Tkachuk, with Quinn Hughes. We've heard about Austin Matthews. Now Connor Hellebuck's probably going to leave Winnipeg. Like, this is a real thing that's happening.
2: Why is that?
3: Now.
2: Why is that?
3: I think they don't like the perception that has been kind of thrown their way. A lot of them got booed when they got back from the Olympics, and a lot of them are accused of their political beliefs that, you know, they might not necessarily be. And they're like, why is this getting thrown at me? Why am I answering for a whole country? Why am I answering for a political party that I'm not a part of?
2: Playing a sport.
3: Yeah. And so I think that was something that was kind of weighing on Brady a little bit. There are clips where if you, like, when they boo the anthem, which happened a little bit up there, not like, it wasn't like 0-4 Montreal levels of it. But if you saw Brady during that, he was like shaking his head like,
2: pissed off.
3: This is ridiculous.
2: Like,
3: yeah. And so I think, you know, when you're, there was a story that somebody shared yesterday about how Brady and Matthew would call each other on morning skates, and Brady would say, yeah, another cold day in Ottawa. He's like, yep, 75 and sunny on my way to the rink down in Florida.
2: And that's the greatest training facility out there, the Panthers. It's state of the art.
3: It's awesome.
2: Have you been through it?
3: So I went down there in February, the game before the Olympic break. Yeah. I did that road trip, and I went down there for the morning skate, and I couldn't believe how nice a facility it was. I was like, this is
2: unbelievable.
3: You got two full-size sheets. It's like right on the water. It's got like its own little entrance, and it's a really cool facility. So yeah, they've done their part, Zoe, to your point, to like make that a destination beyond the winning.
2: Yeah.
3: So they're the city, like they're the team now. You know, you look at their roster. They need a goalie. I don't know who they get. Maybe Hellebuck. Maybe they trade even more first round picks and get Hellebuck. But they are looking like they are ready to go on another deep run next year.
2: Like Team USA. It's crazy.
0: What did you think of the package that they gave up? So it was 9-25 in this year's draft, 2029 first rounder, and a 2027 second round pick.
3: I mean, if you're all in, you're all in.
0: Yeah.
3: It's the kind of move that I wish the Bruins did.
2: Yeah.
3: You know, I wish they did that like 3 years ago, 4 years ago, where you get in on a guy.
0: And we're just doing it.
3: Who cares? Yeah. You know, like, and I mean, look at the Florida Panthers core. They're all 30 or turning 30 next year. So, like, the clock is ticking. But it's a GM that realizes championship banners hang forever. Nobody cares, right? If you win, nobody cares what you gave up. Oh, you gave first-round pick, 28th overall. Who cares? Look at that banner. It's there forever. Like, that. Like I it's a trade I wish the Bruins made before Bergeron and Krejci retired.
2: Does it feel like, not that the Bruins are stuck in like the original six mode and traditional hockey, like to see Vegas there in the finals as much as they have been two out of the last 3 years, different coaches and everything. Like, why does it work in Vegas? And it just doesn't work here.
3: I think Vegas.
2: I'm not saying it doesn't work. You know what I'm saying?
3: No, just, no, of course. I mean,
2: you're a playoff team here. I'm just saying that's a team that goes on a deep run every year.
3: There's a difference between a playoff team and a championship team, right? Like there always is.
0: Totally.
3: Like you would rather
0: be a huge step. Yeah, absolutely.
3: You want to be the Steelers or do you want to be the you know, the
0: actually compete for championships?
3: Yeah, exactly. Yeah. Like, great, we get in and we get our ass beat in the first or second round every year. That's awesome.
0: Yeah.
3: Like, who cares? I think those teams have more of a, we're going to go all in, and we're not going to nibble along the edges. We're not going to nibble on the corners here. Like the Bruins should have traded every pick in the arsenal. During the final years of Bergeron and even Marchand, because he traded him a year ago, and Krejci, like, if you traded every pick that you had and you went for it, like Vegas did, like Florida's doing now, and if you don't win, you're kind of like, well, you tried for it. But when you make all those kind of, we're going to trade a second round pick for a B level wing because we don't want to trade the first round pick because we want to use that. Then you use the first round pick, that guy's a bust. Like, you were trying to kind of razor your way in, and it was like you needed everything to go the right way. And if it doesn't, you don't win a championship. But like, to your question, though, like Vegas doesn't care about first round picks. They never pick in the first round. Florida has traded their last seven, or their last and their next seven or eight first round picks. They don't care about them. Like, you have to actually say, we don't care about picks, we want championships. And for a GM, it's a hard balance to sort of have.
2: Because it puts your ass on the line.
3: Exactly.
2: Yep.
3: Right. Like what's a safer way to
2: draft
3: exist?
2: And develop? Draft and develop. That's the football way to do it. But then you could be like the Rams, where you have no picks and just go and spend.
3: Right.
2: Like, they have no first-round picks next 2 years. So
3: from the Bruins standpoint, they look at it like, well, we have to draft and develop because free agents don't want to come here. Mm-hmm. Sort of what I'm saying about, like, they want to go to these same five or six cities. But if you build the core, right?

0: have to have your star players like David Pastrnak and Charlie McAvoy and Jeremy Swayman start making calls to other players in other cities, or your head coach. You know, can Marco Sturm call the Oilers? Or could he call Leon Draisaitl and say, hey, you want to get out of Edmonton? Come here. You know, we're countrymen. I'd love to have you on my team. Like, it's no secret that there's tampering and guys talk and like it happens. But clearly, like, the Bruins star players have to start recruiting a little bit, because it's clear that the other team's guys are. Whether that's Jack Eichel in Vegas, whether that's Matthew Tkachuk, obviously a brother connection is a little bit stronger than a teammate in a tournament or whatever, but they're going to have to recruit, because I don't think that's... I mean, that's the only way you can add these players now. They don't hit the market now. Who's the best free agent in the NHL right now? It's Alex Tuck. Do you really...
1: No.
0: Are you like, oh man, you got to get Alex Tuck. Like, what are you going to do without Alex Tuck? Like, no, like, you know, but Brady Tkachuk, like that's
1: you're right,
0: a
1: the big
0: mover.
1: Ones happen through trades. It's amazing.
0: They do. But now they all have... Everyone has a no movement clause or a no trade clause. Like, mm-hmm. Everybody has one. It's kind of crazy. So you have to have your star players be part of that process. It's very LeBron era NBA right now.
1: Yeah, totally.
0: Where, like, you have to make that call.
1: Are the owners aware of this and where it's heading? Do you think they need to make changes?
0: So I don't know. Like, the change you could make is, like, you have to have the owners collude, essentially, and tell all their GMs, no trade clauses. We're not doing this anymore. Right? Like, look at the NBA. There's two players in the NBA that have a no trade clause. It's LeBron and Dame Lillard. That's it. Everyone else can be moved.
1: Yeah.
0: But that requires the owners and the GM saying, we're not giving these out anymore. I don't care.
2: This is not going to be a standard part of a contract moving forward. We're just not going to do it. Yeah.
0: So I saw an idea on Twitter and I actually loved it. But then again, you create this gray area now. If a player requests a trade, it invalidates a no movement clause. I kind of like that idea. But then again, an agent will go, well, we're not requesting a trade. We're just saying explore it. You know what I mean?
1: Yeah,
0: like,
1: yeah.
0: So there's that out there right there. So, like, yeah, I think you have to have the owners collude with their GMs and say no more no trade clauses.
2: You're right. I actually like that on paper too. Like, if your camp initiates the trade request, but yeah, how do you actually govern that? How do you enforce that?
0: Right, right. The agent go, well, we never said that.
2: No, that's not true.
0: They're lawyers. I mean, they're gonna find the way out. Like, no, we just said we don't want to be here. You know,
2: it didn't mean that we wanted out.
0: Yeah,
2: yeah.
0: We don't want to be
2: open
0: here.
2: To it. Yeah, sure, I guess.
0: No, but I don't know how you get rid of it. I mean, the easiest solution, get good, be a good team, like be a team that people want to play. You know, play for. You know, I can't, like, I want to hammer the league and where it's going. Where, like, you know, guys only want to go to this city. I grew up a Pats fan during the Brady era. Everyone wanted to come here. And I was like, yeah, we're getting them. All right, sick. Here we go. Like, so now I can't be like, this is unfair. No, they wanted to come here because you're a good team. You're a good franchise. Kind of the same kind of concept. And so I just feel like, you know, the best way is you just got to have a good team again. But there's a reason why every breakup day we ask the players, like, are you comfortable recruiting? Are you comfortable, you know, calling other players and telling them how great Boston is? Because a player will always tell you, oh, I love this city, I love this franchise, I love this organization. The follow-up is always, do you tell other players that? Because it's become a real part of bringing players in now.
2: Who would be that guy in the locker room right now where you would think that they kind of have the juice to sell this place?
0: It's Pastrnak. I mean, but it could be McAvoy too, because of how he's viewed internationally. It is interesting the way that Charlie McAvoy is viewed by Bruins fans versus his role on Team USA. They love him on Team USA. He wears a letter for Team USA. They think he's a great defenseman. And so it's like, all right, use that. Like, bring some guys in. Call whoever and say, hey, we'd love to bring you in. Like, do you call, you know, Zach Werenski in Columbus and you say, hey, I loved playing with you at the Olympics. You've been to the playoffs like once or twice in your career. You want to come to Boston? Like, we'd love to have you here. Ride with me as my, you know, number 1A defenseman. He may have to do something like that, because you're not getting that player in free agency anymore.
2: All right, Ty Anderson with us in studio. On the other side, we'll get into the Bruins offseason, some moves that could be coming down in a little bit. We'll do that next on Zolak and Bertrand.
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1: All right, guys. 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

0: All right, back here, Zolak and Bertrand. Ty Anderson with us in studio, 98.5thesportshub.com. So the Brady Tkachuk deal going down yesterday. Reports out that the Bruins are listening on Pavel Zacha. Do you think that there could be a deal with Zacha here coming down at all? Or would you be surprised if they actually ended up moving off of that?
1: I mean, if Brady Tkachuk is fetching three first-round picks and Mackie Samuskevich was traded by Florida yesterday, gets a first-round pick and a second-round pick, it's really hard for me not to listen on Pavel Zacha, because I just feel like, you know, I like what he does for 82 games. Every single postseason, though, I'm left wanting more. He has not been a good playoff performer here, and I know that's maybe unfair to hold that against him so hard, given how impactful he is in the regular season, but do we want to build a playoff team or a championship team? That's what I keep coming back to. You know, like, if you're content having a guy making $7 million who's going to give you 3 points in seven games every first round when you lose, then sure, keep him. But if you have any doubts about paying that guy, which I would respectfully, I would listen. And if someone wants to offer me two first-round picks, I'm taking that trade, because I'm either going to use those picks or I'm going to make my own version of that Brady Tkachuk trade to help my team, you know, versus stripping away from it. And so there are teams that do want to add a player like Zacha. Seattle is one of them. Winnipeg is one of them. Zacha had to submit his no-trade list earlier this year, around April or so. And so they know the eight teams that are on that list. But there are some teams that do want to add a player like that and are willing to move first-round picks, and I would listen on him. I really would. I love his game. It's just, it's been three mediocre playoff runs for him, and that concerns me, because you already have too many guys, in my opinion, who don't rise to the moment in the postseason. And, you know, that's why, you know, you kept Krejci because he was good in the playoffs.
2: Yeah. Mm-hmm.
1: You know, you kept Horton because he was good in the playoffs. Like, you moved away from trading guys that you may have wanted to trade because they had good playoff resumes. I can't apply the opposite.
2: Other than him, who else do you look to step up? Like, I mean, we all know Pasta, and I mean, right. Pasta's a high level guy. But other than take Pasta out of it, other than Zacha and Pasta, who else is not living up to expectations defensively too?
1: Yeah, I would say Geeky. Geeky just like he's kind of one dimensional in terms of, like, when he's going, he just has that lethal shot, that scoring a bunch of goals. But I feel like you need more game-breaking talent from him. If he's capable of that, maybe he just might be slotted incorrectly, you know, because of the team and how thin they are up front. But I'd look at him. I would look at, you know, I don't think McAvoy has enough around him. So, like, I think he can be better.
2: Does he get too much blame is the question,
1: though? I think so.
2: Okay,
1: because,
2: good.
1: Because I think he's dragging around AHL pairing partners right now. You know, and it's like, okay, well, that's... Yeah, I look at Dahlin in Buffalo, and I look at, he's got Samuelson, he's got Byram, he's got Owen Power, another first overall pick. Like,
2: I mean, back in the day when you won here, you had Chart and Seidenberg.
1: Right. You had Adam McQuaid on a third pairing, and it allowed him to just be a third pairing monster.
2: Come in and beat people.
1: Yeah. Exactly, exactly, right? And so I want to see McAvoy get a real number. I mean, I would include Hampus Lindholm in that.
2: Okay.
1: You know, I think Hampus needs to be better in the playoffs. He's been hurt every postseason, which is, you know, if you're going to be hurt every postseason, that's just as bad as playing poorly. I need you to be 100%. So I think he's in that group as well. They don't have a core, though. They just don't. They got three good players. Like, that. Like, it's not a core to me.
2: Here we go again. It's like we have you in every offseason. It's like they got the same three good players.
1: Yeah. Yeah.
2: And now, the goalies have changed, but...
1: Can the three good players recruit guys for them? Yeah. Or if not, do you have to have that difficult conversation?
2: That's true. Like, what's a good play with Pasternak? Like, is there anybody, like, hey, get me there. Get me to Boston.
1: Dude, I thought Marty Natchez would want to really badly. He was in Colorado, or he is in Colorado. He was going to be a UFA. He's Czech, like Pasternak. All the Czech players love David Pasternak, but he ends up playing with MacKinnon and Makar, and he's like, ooh.
0: This is pretty good.
1: This is a nice pathway to 50 goals every year. All right, I'll take this, you know, and so he stays there. So the offseason is not going to be sexy offseason, and I hate that. Like, I would love Jason Robertson from Dallas. He's going to make $14 million on his next contract. I would pay it because you're that desperate. I want Robert Thomas. Give me one of those guys, and I'm happy. But right now, the feeling is dour on the Boston Bruins. I'm not going to lie to you. I don't see the pathway here. I don't see the pathway to being like,
3: oh, great.
1: I love
3: Jeff,
1: that contender.
3: Glad we brought you in today, Ty. I appreciate the pick-me-up. Jeff is in Maine and has a question for you. Jeff, what's up?
4: Hey, Ty, how you, hey, everybody. But Ty, big fan, used to chat with you back in the Hockey Buzz days.
5: Oh, nice.
4: Yeah, Fountain Song. Do you remember that one?
5: Yeah, absolutely.
4: Anyway, good to talk to you. But I do have this thing that the Bruins don't trade their first-round picks. Like, going back to the 2010 Cup and a couple years before that, they've traded, like, half of their picks and their first-round picks. Orloff, Hathaway, Bertuzzi, these come to mind. And I just think if the Bruins didn't leave those two cups on the table against the Hawks and the Blues, the perception would be different. It's like we haven't won one Stanley Cup since 1972. It would be since 2010 we've won three.
1: True.
4: And I think that has a lot to do with it. And I just think that Neely and Sweeney, and I'll leave it at this, I think they get a really bad rap in this town. The Bruins are really competitive all the time. But anyway, I'll leave it at that, and I'll listen. Ty, good to talk to you. Best of luck, everybody.
1: You too, man. Miss talking to you. I feel... like, yes, they've traded first-round picks, but they've often been for guys that are, like they're B players, not A players.
0: I know what you're saying. You don't push the chips in the middle of the table and say we're all in on this guy that's going to be the ultimate difference maker.
1: Yeah, and you know, they trade they traded first-round pick to get rid of the Backes contract, which hurt. Which I hate when they have to attach. They had to attach a second-round pick to dump John Moore. In the trade with Anaheim because they want to get rid of that contract as well. It's just they do trade first round picks, but are they home run swings? Right, like it's almost like a wall ball double. And it's like, okay, I like that in a vacuum, but you need to get some guys home. You know, like you got to plate some runs here. And so I feel like they don't make enough of those kind of trades involving first round picks. And it's one thing, like, if you're going to trade a first round pick, if you're going to trade a couple of first-round picks. I want more of the, and I know we just ripped him, but like the Hampus Lindholm trade. You trade two first-round picks for him, but you keep him right away. You extend him right away. If you trade a first-round pick for Tyler Bertuzzi and you extend him, I'm like, all right, I'm in.
2: Yeah.
1: Cool. I like that. Like, so they don't do enough of that, I feel like, where they're, when they're making a trade involving a first-round pick, it doesn't feel like it's often for a guy that's sticking around here beyond this year. Like, Rick Nash, they wanted to keep. He had a concussion problem.
0: Yep.
1: You know, that kind of played it out. But if you go back to that, would it have made more sense to send that haul to New York for Ryan McDonagh, who ended up being a core piece, a core defenseman for the Tampa Bay Lightning when they won their Stanley Cups?
0: Oh, it's a fair second guess. What else should we be watching for this offseason? Where do things stand with Arvidsson?
1: So Arvidsson is going to get paid. The market is not good. He's 33 years old. He could get a 3 or 4 year deal. Do you want to give Victor Arvidsson a 3 or 4 year deal?
0: No.
1: I do not, and the other part of it, too, is I think what you got out of him a year ago is the best it's going to get with him. So I look at that and say, loved him as a player, loved what he did for you. He gave you some life that you needed a year ago, just some jump every night. You won games on his back a year ago. This is a player who has an extensive injury history. You saw it in the playoffs. He missed the final 3 games of the playoffs with an injury. Not a guy I want to give $5+ million to over 4 years. I just don't want to do that.
0: Chalk it up as a win and just move on. Like,
1: it could have been an even bigger win if you traded him. You know, like, this is the part of it that I think I've said it before and I'll say it again. It's hard to pull off a retool if you get emotionally attached to players that are on 1 year deals. And you say, well, I can't trade him because what about the room? What's that going to do for the room? Well, the room went 0-3 at home in the playoffs. So
2: there you go.
1: Don't really care about the room as much as I used to.
2: Kills him. Absolutely kills him.
1: It's brutal. They are a ghost team at home. I've never seen anything like it, where they just look shell-shocked. They're just shaking. Like,
2: was the Sunday Buffalo one like the worst you've seen?
1: Yes.
2: Yeah, that was about rock bottom.
1: That game four, the one where they it was 4-0 after five, whatever it was, after the first period.
2: Yeah.
1: I was sick to my stomach.
2: Like, why am I here?
1: This is gross. It's a Sunday. I could be outside. Yeah. I'm doing this right now. Everyone's booing them. I'm like, boo louder. This is terrible. No one should like this right now. So, yeah, the Buffalo was an eye-opener in the sense that it really made my list of untouchables drop down to, like, 3 players.
2: Yeah.
1: It is. That's my list right now. I used to say, well, no, that guy's valuable. You gotta keep that guy. Now I'm like, I don't care.
0: Yeah, we're good, yeah.
1: Give me an actual run here or rip the Band-Aid off and do a rebuild. So, you know, I don't think a rebuild for them would be that long. They have Hagans. They have Minton. Trade Zaka, move up the board, get one of these defensemen that you could have gotten with the Toronto pick, And all of a sudden, I'm feeling a little bit better about this team. I don't think it's a rebuild as much as I think it's like another retool.
0: Yep.
1: Maybe we were foolish to think that the retool would take 45 days in March 2025. Yep. Where we felt good about it. Mm. We're like, wow, they got two first-round picks, and they got Minton, and they got Husandinov. Like, this looks good. Maybe we were foolish to think it would take that short of a window, and it didn't take another deadline or another offseason sell-off. But they got contracts they should move, whether it's Lowry, whether it's Joki Haru. You know, I would listen on Zaka. I would listen on Mittelstadt. Like, you got guys that could net you some good returns, and you continue to build your pipeline either for your own benefit or to parlay that into a trade. You know, I loved what Florida did yesterday, where they get a first round pick and a second round pick from Seattle. 8 hours later, they spin it.
0: Flip it.
1: And they're like, we're getting Brady Tkachuk. And you're like, oh, masterful GMing right there. I just want more of that. Don Sweeney is a veteran GM. He's GM for Team Canada. He should have the know-how and the gumption to kind of make those kind of trades now.
0: All right, Ty, thanks for coming in. We appreciate
2: it. What's up, Ty?
1: Anytime.
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0: We'll start in the NBA. Latest on the Giannis sweepstakes, courtesy of Brian Windhorst and Shams. Windhorst saying this morning that the Celtics are all in on Giannis and are offering up Jaylen Brown. Shams saying that the finalists for the trade are Boston and Miami, and that a trade with Giannis will take place before tomorrow night's first round. The University of Michigan coach Dusty May, has agreed to become the new head coach of the Dallas Mavericks. Huge deal in the NHL going down last night. Brady Tkachuk being sent from the Senators to the Panthers for the 9th and 25th pick in this year's draft, as well as a 2029 first-round pick and a 2027 second-round pick. World Cup, 4 games on the schedule, beginning with Argentina versus Austria at 1. France and Iraq square off at 5. Then later tonight, we have Norway taking on Senegal, and Jordan goes up against Algeria. Red Sox go on the road tonight to take on the Rockies. Sonny Gray gets the start for Boston. First pitch set for 8:40. 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
2: I'm skeptical. I have no reason to want to get rid of Jaylen Brown, and I don't trust that Giannis will stay healthy enough to make it worthwhile when it matters. If someone could give me a guarantee that when May and June roll around in 2027, that he'll be in the lineup healthy, I might change my mind. I don't think anybody can give you that guarantee. I don't have any, and I have no compelling reason to want to dump Jaylen Brown. I just think I talked to him a little bit, maybe Joe should have a little chat with him or Brad, but other than that, no. I'm not crazy about this. This isn't the Giannis. His best days are behind him, I think, frankly. So, of course I could be wrong, but that's my position.

0: Bob Ryan out on a Giannis trade, just like you, Zoe.
1: That's pretty quick, huh?
0: Right? Woo. Get back to your thoughts on the Giannis thing in just a second. Again, 617-779-0985. See you guys lined up quickly. Another story breaking today in the NBA. Dusty May leaves Michigan, Zoe, after winning the national championship and is now going to be the next head coach of the Dallas Mavericks.
1: Portnoy's very upset. He's going to name a horse after him, and that has not happened now.
0: So he's pulling the name?
1: Yeah. He's pulling the name off the horse.
0: Being a college head coach, whether it's football or basketball,
1: what?
0: Dealing with NIL, having to not only recruit out of the portal, but also dealing with kids being recruited off of your roster.
1: Yeah,
0: it's again in Michigan, coming off the championship, probably deals with that less than anybody. But man, that is just it's such a headache to be that coach. And you go to the NBA, and it's just you're handed a roster, and it is what it is.
1: Yes,
0: it's such a better lifestyle than being a college head coach. It feels like. Brad Stevens made the jump, and that was even before NIL.
1: Why'd the Putz go back to UConn and not the Lakers then?
0: Built for college. And what's the impact?
1: Yeah. He would have fired within a month in college, in the pros.
0: There's coaches that want to make an impact on kids' lives, and he's one of those guys.
1: You know, he sure
0: make
1: does.
0: Make that positive impact. Yeah. But you've talked about this just like a guy like Bill O'Brien at BC.
1: Great coach.
0: And if you hit on a player, then it gets poached at BC. Like, what are you supposed to do? It's brutal. Like
1: you feel terrible playing a young player because if he gets seen, next thing you know, he's going to get whacked. And you got two periods. You got to sweat one in the spring and one after the season. That portal time, and more guys move than ever. I can't believe it. You look at some of these quarterbacks too. Some of them played five schools. It's insane. Where's the Tim Tebow's talked about this too. Like. You don't have the loyalty anymore. You don't have the loyalty of the program. You don't have the tradition at the program. Schools are playing outside the conference. You're not playing guys. You don't have rivalry games anymore. It sucks. And that's a guy that was built for college, Tebow. And he knew college football. He was great for it. Not at the pros, but college.
0: So big news there in college basketball as Dusty May again goes to the Mavericks. 617-779-0985. See you guys lined up. Wanted to talk Giannis. Rob is in Connecticut. Rob, what's up?
2: Hey, guys. Love the show.
1: Thank you.
2: All right. Probably know I'm not the biggest Tatum fan. I think he's soft. So
1: here you go.
2: I was wondering how many more wins you think the Celtics would have had last year if it was Tatum playing without Brown as opposed to Brown playing without Tatum. What is his worth? And why are you guys so obsessed with this guy?
1: With what guy?
0: Oh, I mean, call the wrong show if you think they're Tatum. Obsessed with Tatum, because Zoe is certainly not obsessed with Tatum.
1: I love Jaylen Brown. I'd trade Tatum.
0: I don't think it's a question of why are you guys obsessed with Jason Tatum, by the way, in terms of whether that's me or Beetle. But, like, Zoe, I know you're a Brown guy. You can't disagree, though, that the Celtics are Team Tatum in this
1: thing. They are. Yep, they're blinded, too. Yeah. Yeah.
0: How many more wins would they have if Jason Tatum was replaced with Jaylen Brown? I don't know the answer to that. I mean, like, in the regular season, you maximized that roster for sure. I mean, they did a hell of a job in the regular season, and I thought you saw a lot of what you saw with those Isaiah Thomas led Boston Celtics. The Bridgie Celtics, which was just we're gonna play a lot harder than a lot of other teams on a consistent basis in the regular season, and in the NBA that leads to a lot of regular season wins. What does the ceiling look like once you get to the postseason? I think that's a conversation that you should have, and it's a conversation certainly that Brad Stevens had, because he brought that up in his end-of-season press conference where he talked about their record against the elite Western Conference teams, and really, you know, it was sort of smoke and mirrors in the regular season in terms of that record and the way that they got there. How does that translate? And now it feels
1: it's like... It's the only thing you know. That's the uncertainty. Like Bob Ryan talks about, if you could tell me that he's going to be totally healthy, what, how many months into this thing? I said, yes, do the deal then. It's a gamble. It really is. That's one thing you could bet on is Brown's going to be there. Brown will be there, and he'll be ready to go. He's physically fit, and God plays in an edge, and there's a different intensity when he's out there. I like it.
0: I think you have to give Brad Stevens credit, though. It's a ballsy move, man.
1: Yeah, sure it is.
0: Like, I look at it in the safe place to just run it back with the two Jays and try to build around them and build up that roster around those two guys.
1: Unless he's got something up his sleeve, or he's going to bring in some big that's exciting here.
0: Or unless, again, Jaylen Brown, coming off of last season because he enjoyed being the guy, wants out in Boston.
1: Yeah.
0: And I think that's certainly on the table based on Windhorse's comments today that even if Giannis isn't the guy that they land from Jaylen Brown, there's a real chance that he is out the door in a separate deal. And I don't think that that's normal because I think you and I were on the same page where it would have to be very – it would have to be a special circumstance to move off of one of those two guys. And I think now we're trending in a direction where it doesn't necessarily have to be a special circumstance for them to move off of Jaylen Brown, which, again, is certainly a change in the way that I think this thing has been viewed over the last few weeks and really since Jaylen Brown has been in Boston. That's different. That's a different comment from Windhorse today than what we've heard before.
1: That's fair.
0: So there's been a change. 617-779-0985 is your telephone number. We'll get back to your phone calls after this.
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17: So, game is Sunday.
18: So I kick Sunday.
17: Kick Sunday.
18: Monday, Tuesday. I go do
19: That's
18: legs.
19: Insane.
18: I do legs on Monday.
19: That is
18: Tuesday,
19: insane.
18: We go in. We're in there for like 5 hours. I'll do an upper body lift. We look at the game film. And then Wednesday, Thursday.
17: What are you looking at? Just stop the ball.
18: Listen, I'm be honest. I'm with you. I don't watch much film. I give it back my iPad every year. There's
17: all right,
18: zero
17: so, hours so Wednesday.
18: Left. Then Wednesday I kick. So
19: what does that mean?
17: What does that mean?
18: Probably kick about 50 balls. I'm out there kicking an hour and a half.
17: That's a lot.
3: I mean, that's like
18: it's
3: you
18: not that
3: much,
18: if I'm being honest. 50 is like, all right. Like some younger kids probably go out there and kick like 100.
3: Younger kids? Young. What are you, like 24?
18: I'm saying like high schoolers. Like, oh. It's like benefiting them. All right, so then Thursday? Like then Thursday is a lighter kicking day. I'll do the field goals, hit some kickoffs, and then hit legs again, and then have 2 days recovery, then game day.
17: what were we doing? What was I doing for 22 years?
3: Picked the wrong
18: I have
3: sport.
18: A good
17: you know what? You know what? My agent's over there, and he's done me wrong.
13: All right, we're going to step aside from Giannis Watch for a minute to get to this. We almost did this on Friday, but we ran out of time when Beetle was here. That was Cameron Dicker in an interview last week. Chargers kicker. Describing his week.
19: Yeah.
13: So, which is like nothing, essentially.
19: Kicking 50 balls is a lot. I'd be tired after doing that.
13: So the question is kicker in the NFL the best professional sports job going?
19: Or do you classify punter and kicker as different?
13: I would say those two are different.
19: I would say punter is easier. I would say holding is easier. I held. It's the easiest job to do in sports. You don't get hit. They can't touch you. I mean, you can flub a ball or two. I don't. I'm perfect. I never had a drop snap.
13: Caught everything.
19: Never had a bad hold.
13: Caught everything.
19: Caught it all. I mean, every time my ass was tight. Because you get out there and it's freezing, the wind's blowing, and you can't feel the ball or your fingers. You're like, oh, crap. But, yeah. Yeah, I mean, I would start to get nervous when we start to just knock to get in the field goal range. And I grab the Aussie and start taking snaps right away. Let's go. Let's go. Let's go.
13: See, like, there's pressure, like you're describing. There's actually pressure if you're a holder. There's pressure if you're a place kicker. So, like, yeah, right. The week itself is good. I'm with you. I think
19: less pressure on a punter. I mean, they had awful punting this past year, and nobody said anything about it.
13: So that's my thing. Like, if you're a punter, you can shank a punt, and in the moment, people will be like, oh, what a brutal punt. But when you do, like, the post-game recap, rarely are you going back to that as, like, there's going to be a play following the punt right. That people focus on versus the punt. And look, you're going to get crap for it, I'm sure, but not to the extent of if you miss an end-of-game field goal as the clock hits zero. People are going to crush you for it.
19: Right. And it felt like that end of that AFC title game out in Denver, like we're punting from our own end zone the whole second half, and he didn't kick one ball over the 50. And I know the weather sucked, but it's like you're hitting them the ball to plus 45, plus 40, and like your defense has to hang on for the next four quarters, or the next 40 minutes, I'm sorry, four minutes, I'm sorry. Yeah. So I was like, I was biting my nails, and I'm like, crap, they're already in field goal range. But they really weren't because the wind was so bad.
13: Right, and if you shank a punt, there's other things that can happen that can prevent you from being the GOAT.
19: Too. Sure.
13: If you just miss that field goal or if you drop, like.
19: You miss a field goal, everybody knows.
13: Everyone knows. Everyone's going to focus on that. If you drop a snap, like you said, too, that's another one where people are going to give you Tony Romo in the playoffs back in the day. Obviously, is one. You never see it. But if you do that, yeah, you're going to be the guy that everyone kind of points to and is like, yeah. So too much stress in both of those things.
19: Sure, absolutely.
13: Punter? No, not really.
19: No.
13: What about like a middle reliever isn't a bad job either. The problem is just the schedule, man. The work schedule sucks. It's 162 games.
19: That's the problem. You travel and all that. Yeah.
13: You got to be at the
19: every
13: park.
19: Every day you're playing.
13: Every day you're at the park.
19: 3 hours early. An hour late. Yeah, just get on a plane. It's brutal. Brutal schedule for those guys.
13: So, like middle reliever, again, like you're not going to be in high-pressure situations, whatever. It's mop-up work. Yeah, people are going to give you crap, but it's just the day-in and day-out grind of being a middle reliever that kind of puts that to the side. End of the bench in the NBA. It's, again, the schedule's not great. You still got to go to practice. You still got to watch film. You got to do all that stuff. Where if you're a punter or a kicker, there's really not much that you're doing, right?
19: Like, what's the easiest job at sports radio? Producer? Assistant producer? Maybe someone answer the phone?
20: Excuse me? Excuse me.
19: A seed, B seed, C seed? Which one? Like, what's the hardest? What's the easiest job in sports radio? It's got to be producer.
13: No.
19: Oh, you just make sure the lights are on.
13: To make sure.
19: Turn the button on. Turn it off. Look at the clock.
13: Headlines guy's pretty easy.
19: Oh, wow. See, he turned my mic off.
13: The headlines guy's pretty easy. It's a pretty cushy gig. I'm not going to lie to you. Yeah, it's,
19: wow.
13: it's you just read Twitter.
19: So you never think you should get paid more than the other guys then.
13: No, I always think that. Absolutely. Absolutely. What do you take? You taking punter or kicker, T-Bone?
20: As the easiest?
13: Yeah.
20: I would say punter.
19: Punter.
13: There's no stress.
20: Less pressure.
19: I mean,
20: punt is not as impactful as a bad kick.
19: Being backed up on your goal line, but those are rare. Like on a back end line, you shorten the amount of space. You know, it's usually 14 yards. Now it's all of a sudden 10. You're like, oh, crap.
20: If a kicker, if a kicker has a bad kick, he's either losing yardage for his team because of a penalty if he kicks it out of bounds on a kickoff or something, or he's losing points, taking points off the board.
13: And people are crushing you after the game, too. Like, you're going to be that guy. Again, if you shank a punt, there's, like, other things that come after it that people kind of highlight more so than the punt itself, I feel like. And a lot of times, you sort of skate on what you just did.
17: Yeah.
13: Even if you're backed up into the end zone, though, people are like, oh, man, the offense blew it. You know, the field position game, oh, you didn't give the guy a chance.
17: Down, right.
13: I don't know. Thought that was interesting. But, man, that's a hell of a schedule for Cameron Dicker. I'm not going to lie to you. You know, you see it in training camp when we're down there, just the kicking situation.
17: You know what would suck? It would suck in Buffalo. No, it would suck in Cleveland, like where you got wind. Chicago, cold and windy. Those kickers out west on the West Coast, they got nothing to
20: worry about. They'll be in Indiana soon enough.
13: Yeah. Right?
17: That's right. Good job, Brandon.
13: 617-779-0985. Get you caught up on headlines. The latest with Giannis on the other side. We'll talk some Pats with Zoe next.
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13: Latest with the Giannis sweepstakes, Brian Windhorst this morning saying that the Celtics are all in on Giannis and are offering Jaylen Brown. Shams saying that the finalists for a Giannis trade are Boston and Miami. Says that Giannis will be traded before the first round of the draft tomorrow night. University of Michigan coach Dusty May has agreed to become the new head coach of the Dallas Mavericks. World Cup, four games on the schedule today, beginning with Argentina versus Austria at 1 o'clock. France and Iraq square off at 5. Later tonight, Norway takes on Senegal, and Jordan goes up against Algeria. Red Sox go on the road tonight to take on the Rockies. Sonny Gray gets the start for Boston. First pitch, 8:40, and Wyndham Clark is your U.S. Open champ. It is his second U.S. Open title. Sports of Headlines brought to you by Jeep. I can. You can't spell American without it. During the Jeep Make This the Summer event, celebrate 250 years of the country that can with a great deal on the vehicles that always can. I'm Tim McConnell, Boston, home for Sports 98.5. 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
17: That is a massive mistake.
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17: I think about it, the more I'm fine.
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26: I think the ceiling is higher with the Celtics than it is with the Miami Heat. I think similar to how, look, and doesn't mean that both teams could actually get to the Eastern Conference Finals and have a chance to win an NBA championship, right? Depending upon how they go about doing it. But it feels as if the redundancy that a lot of people thought existed with Jason Tatum and Jaylen Brown, if Giannis goes to Miami, I see similarities of that redundancy with Bam Adebayo and then Giannis together. Right, and how they're used because of their skill sets and the way they play. I see way more complementary basketball between Jason Tatum and Giannis. Both coaches are incredible, Eric Spoelstra, Joe, and how they do it. Obviously, Pat Riley, classic, one of the legendary people we have in the game. Brad Stevens, a genius basketball mind. But I like the complementary aspects of Jason Tatum with Giannis and the way Joe plays, you know, making a slight change to that system with the way. Yes, there's some questions for each franchise that they would have, but I think Joe would be pretty incredible with having Giannis and Jason together with the pieces. If Derek White's still there, you can surround him with the right pieces that can give you shooting and they can give you the mid-range with Jason, the scoring of Jason with Giannis and the way he attacks. So I think the ceiling's higher with Boston.
17: I'm running down a load, trying to shoot my load. I got seven women on my
20: mind. Can't say
17: mind.
20: That.
17: That's the lyrics.
20: Running down. Oh, my goodness.
13: That was, we're gonna blow past that. That was Jay Williams.
20: No, you can't say that either.
13: Oh, no? All right. Whoops. Jay Williams this morning. Jake Fisher. Who's been all over this story, by the way, as well, tweeting out just a couple minutes ago. There's a split faction of Milwaukee decision makers. They are deciding between Boston's package for Giannis, built around Jaylen Brown, where the Bucks also hold particular interest in Hugo Gonzalez. plus limited draft capital compared to Miami's offer of younger pieces featuring Tyler Hero and multiple first-round picks. To me, those two deals, I'm sorry, aren't close, even if you're getting first-round picks. And I know that Jaylen Brown makes a lot of money, Zoe, but you could also spin him off for more, I think, more assets than what you're getting from Miami. The only thing that I think could potentially hang that up would be that if Giannis doesn't want to sign an extension in Boston, and maybe he kind of forces his way to Miami that way. But if you're Milwaukee and those are your two offers, I don't know how Jaylen Brown isn't the one that you would select. So, again, I keep coming back to this. I think Giannis is going to be a Boston Celtic here in the next 24 hours.
19: Wow. I mean, and that's the thing. It's the Brown hangup, right? Do they want Brown or don't they? And they got to have a plan if they get him. Because, like you said, Solomon's put him off. But then all of a sudden, he becomes a cast-off. I hate what's happening to Jaylen Brown. I really do. You could say, oh, well, then he put himself in this position. No, he played his ass off for you this year.
13: He did.
19: And he liked doing that. And he said it, and you hold him accountable for it. Because he gave you the truth. I like being the one. It was my best year. Had fun. I did things that I didn't think I could do. Yeah, they didn't win the title. I get that. And title's obviously the number one thing here. Winning playoff games. And winning just even getting out of a series. But come on, man. Like that dude gave you everything. He did. And you're going to hold against him because he enjoys being the one? At some point, you got to find out what you can and what you can't do. And he was doing one thing for 8 years, and now he did something different. He likes it. I respect him for it.
13: I mean, look, you have to give him credit for the year that he had. I would also say you kind of did the same thing back in the Zay to Isaiah Thomas, did you not? And look, Isaiah Thomas was hurt, but that was the guy that was the heart and soul of this organization. And as soon as a better player in Kyrie Irving came along, Danny Ainge packaged him up and shipped him out of town with a first-round pick to bring in the guy that he thought had a higher ceiling. And I think you're doing something similar to this with
19: Jaylen. It is similar, but this is a much, much better guy than Isaiah Thomas. This is a guy who was a finals MVP. He won a championship. He was the Eastern Conference Finals MVP. Better than Isaiah Thomas.
13: No, definitely a better player than Isaiah Thomas. But Isaiah saying. Thomas was that was the face of the franchise at the time, was it not?
19: Yeah, Danny shipped him off hurt. Yep, and went and got Kyrie Irving because that's the type of player he was.
13: That's a ruthless move, and again, this is not, I also wonder, too, Isaiah Thomas didn't want to leave Boston at that point. I do wonder if Jaylen Brown wants out, and that's one of the reasons that we've gotten this point. The biggest thing and the biggest difference that we've seen from last week to this week, in my mind, is the fact that Brian Windhorst is saying that Jaylen Brown's now on the table. And to me, Boston has been overly protective of the fact that they don't want it out there that they're offering up Jaylen Brown. Because I think if that gets out, you're nervous that Jaylen Brown's going to then be pissed off, not want to come back to Boston, and push his way out. The fact that it's out there and you're publicly saying that he's been offered up for Giannis, and even if he doesn't go in that Giannis trade, the Boston Celtics would be willing to move him, to me, tells you that the franchise is in a position where they're planning for life without Jaylen Brown. Because if you weren't, you would still sort of, I would think, be in a spot where you would want to deflect some of this stuff and kind of say, no, that's not the case. We're not offering up Jaylen Brown in those deals. And the fact that they're not, and that Windhorst is coming out that boldly and saying that it's not just Giannis, but potentially other trades that he could be involved with if the Giannis thing doesn't come through, to me signals that there's clearly a breakdown between the organization and Jaylen Brown, and that his days in Boston are done. And that's going to be the big thing moving forward. So now what kind of package do you actually want for Jaylen Brown? Do you want Giannis coming back, or do you want picks, or do you want established starters and go for a team that, instead of building around two stars, has more depth? Or do you want the big two and Giannis and Tatum? And for me, I would rather have Giannis and Tatum than depth and just more pieces for those two. But I think that's the question now. I don't think it's Giannis or Jaylen Brown moving forward. So I think Jaylen Brown's done here in Boston.
19: Is there any way that this happens after the draft? It can, right?
13: I mean,
19: I don't understand the
13: sense of urgency.
19: Yes.
13: Well, Jimmy Haslam has been saying that he wants this deal done by the end of or before the draft. And then Shams comes out today and says that it's going to be done before the draft. So is there a sense of urgency or is there a reason that it has to be done? I mean, technically, it doesn't have to be, but they clearly put a timeline on it. And according to Shams, they're going to stick to that. So I don't think there's any reason to believe it's going to go past this. I did think at the end of last week that was potentially on the table here, And I guess if you're trading for Jaylen Brown and you're not worried about the 13th pick, you can continue to push this thing off a little bit. But it sounds like the next 24 hours, it's going to happen. I don't see a scenario now, Zoe, where you could actually bring Jaylen Brown back to Boston.
19: You damage it.
13: Yeah.
19: You damage the relationship. Yeah, but I mean, that's part of it, too. Like, you've got to be able to mend that if you can't. Like, you got to be adults here in the room. Just because you piss him off one time doesn't mean, like, oh, we definitely have to move him now. But you got to think. I don't think he's the type of guy that would hold the team, wouldn't hijack the team, so to speak. You know, hold him hijack.
13: You don't think he would check out?
19: No, yeah. I don't. No, because he's got too much pride. That's how he plays. I mean, that's one thing that you respect about those two. No matter how much you might dislike each other, they play together for the betterment of the team. You know, they bust their ass. So,
13: if it's Giannis coming to Boston and he's paired with Jason Tatum, and it's the same supporting cast around those two guys, so in terms of the pieces that we're accustomed to, and I'll say Peyton Pritchard, Derek White, maybe you bring in another big. Do you think that team right there, Zoe, if healthy, is better than the Knicks?
19: Depends what type of big you bring in. If it's just a random big and he's going to stand outside and you're going to run your spread five again, no, you're not going to beat the Knicks. You need somebody to get in there and muck it up a little bit. Like you said, hopefully Giannis will go inside more. But who's bringing the ball up? Who's going to be the point guard? Who's going to handle the ball up court? Giannis likes to handle the ball. Who's going to be the one? Who's going to be the two? You got a lot of things to think about. Your team will be different, but it might not be that much different. Because Brown's a productive guy. You know, Brown still can play. He still can score. Might not be the perfect shooter or dribbler, but he can still score.
13: We have an update from Windhorst as well.
19: Oh, Will. Wow.
13: With this quote. Windhorst on if Jaylen Brown would want to be in Milwaukee should he be traded. Quote, Jaylen Brown is accepting this and realizing this is a chance to turn the page in his career and that he may be getting his own team, which is something that he has thought about for some time.
19: Wow. So what's happening then? Good. Let's go. Let's see where he goes.
20: Still think it's not happening?
19: Dude, I don't know at this point. Yeah, it's happening.
13: It's happening.
20: Wonder what team Zoe's going to have to be a fan of now.
13: I know. We're getting this.
19: Wherever Jaylen Brown goes.
13: Yeah.
19: Yeah.
13: Look, I would just say if you're Jaylen Brown, and I know you had a lot of success last year, having your own team with a franchise that isn't as structured as Boston, I think that's going to be a different challenge. Don't you?
19: Sure.
13: Don't you think there are levels to that?
19: Yeah. Like, who runs it out in L.A.? Is it LeBron or the coach? It's LeBron. It was interesting to see how that team's going to be when he leaves.
13: And look, if you're the number one, you certainly do have control over, I think, the overall atmosphere. You absolutely play a part in that. No question about it. So if Milwaukee was dysfunctional last year because Giannis was late to the plane, and all the stories that we've heard, he certainly contributes to what was a toxic situation. I understand that. And if Jaylen Brown brings a level of professionalism into that organization, does it change and is it not as dysfunctional? Sure. I also think ownership, the coach, the GM, how they handle things plays a huge role in whether you're accepting of some of the antics that you've seen as well. And so, you know, if you're going to a franchise that isn't as buttoned up as Boston is, I wonder if some of the issues that you didn't encounter last year suddenly present themselves if you're that number one in Jaylen Brown. Now, I'm not saying that a number one can't completely tank. That you saw what Kyrie did in Boston. That was a place that, again, for the time that Paul Pierce and KG were there, through those Bridgie Celtics, had unbelievable culture and something that they hang their hat on. Kyrie comes in and tanks it in a season, right? 2018, he plays like an MVP, gets hurt, comes back in 2019, and post him saying that he wants to spend the rest of his career here was a bitch the whole time, and by the end of it, you wanted that guy gone.
19: Yeah.
13: You wanted no part of him. So I guess the number one does have sort of a say in terms of the way that things can go and can tank it for sure. But I also think the state of the organization plays a huge role in that. And that's why I think the gamble with Giannis, who hasn't really been a problem until this past year when it really went off the rails there in Milwaukee, to me, it's betting on a guy that you have identified as someone that's going to bounce back and sure. Be a professional, especially in the culture that you have in Boston. He's highlighted that he likes the way that Missoula coaches. He likes the culture that they built there in Boston. And if you have a guy that's coming in, that's a top five player in the NBA, that's bought into the way that things are,

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0: Andrew emailing in, easiest job in sports. We were having that discussion just a few minutes ago. Easiest job in sports is being one of Giannis's brothers. You can suck and get to sit at the end of the NBA bench. Yeah. Fair point.
1: Good point.
0: You think the Celtics are going to bring in his brothers?
2: Nope.
0: If they do this deal? I'm with you. I don't think that's going to happen. I think that's going to have to be
1: look
0: a conversation.
1: Pathetic.
0: Yeah, I don't think you can do that if you're Boston. You have to bring that to an end. 617-779-0985. Mark is in Maynard. Mark.
3: Hey, I completely agree with Zoe, and I think this question or the answer to this question is going to prove it. Who was more responsible?

0: responsible for the Celtics winning that championship?
1: Brown.
0: The answer is Brown. It's simple, you know? So why aren't we thinking about blowing out Tatum? One guy did it, the other guy didn't do it. He played good, but he didn't deserve the MVP, and he wasn't the number one player on that championship team. Secondly, question, is Mazzulla going to hold a plane for 2 hours for Giannis? I think not. Go ahead, guys.
2: Kim?
3: He's not going to hold the plane for Giannis for 2 hours.
2: There's no chance that Tatum's part of this deal, right?
3: No.
2: I know that, too.
3: No. Come on. Not going to happen. Yeah.
2: But like we were talking about this during the break, too. Like, it doesn't say like people are over the top for Giannis. Like, people are over the top for AJ Brown. Like, and you were talking about it. AJ Brown's better than anything you had. It's such a change of receiver. You're actually giving up a good player in Brown to go get a good player in Giannis. Like, that's the exchange here. You're losing Brown, but you're getting Giannis. Might be a little bit better. AJ Brown is a little bit better than what you have. He's a lot better.
3: Well, this
2: is a difference. Like,
3: even if you're a Celtics fan, and even if you want Giannis here, it does suck that you're giving up a homegrown guy that won a Finals MVP and won a championship for you, right?
2: Yep.
3: Like, there's reason to be upset there and say, like, man, that sucks. Like, Jaylen Brown, that is a guy that's been with the organization for 10 years, like you said, won a Finals MVP.
2: Plays hard.
3: Won a championship.
2: What's he ever done wrong?
3: And you're moving off of him. Yep. So, yeah, I can understand why even if you want to bring in Giannis, it's a situation that you look at and go, man, this kind of sucks that that's what you have to give up. Will is in Phoenix. Will.
4: Yeah, hi, guys.
2: Hey, Will.
4: You say that when Giannis comes into Boston, he's going to be the face of the Celtics. Do you think Jason's okay with that? I personally don't think so.
2: I would think he would have to be because Giannis is better than him. He's a better player. He felt he was better than Brown. And that's the way he was caught. That's the way he was put on the pedestal. So he believes that. He'd have to check his ego a little for bring this guy in.
3: Yeah, I also don't know. Like, I just saying you're going to be like the face of the franchise, I don't necessarily know.
2: You don't say it in general.
3: Yeah, but I also don't know like how that plays out. Like, if you go back to the big three, like who was the best player on that team,
2: Garnett.
3: And who was the face of the franchise?
2: Eventually
3: though
2: it was Paul, yeah,
3: Pierce, right? So like, I do think that those two things can kind of coexist, where Jason Tatum can sort of be the face of the Celtics, but maybe Giannis is the best player on that team. Does that make sense?
2: Yeah, it does.
3: Like, I think there's certain situations where that kind of plays out, and I think 08 was kind of one of those situations. Rich is in Rhode Island. Rich.
5: Hey, guys. Hey, I don't think Jaylen Brown's that great a dribbler. Do you, Zoe?
2: No.
5: For one.
2: No,
5: and secondly, I wonder how Beatles thinking about Devers and Bregman now. Thanks, guys.
2: Cool. Take a shot at Beatle while he's not here, huh?
3: Did you see the Rafael Devers stuff over the weekend,
2: Zoe? Yeah, a little bit.
3: And look.
2: Would you go get him?
3: No. I would not bring him in. And
2: you like watching this crap that's here.
3: Well, look, I jumped on the bandwagon and I defended Rafael Devers with everything that took place last year. And even though he didn't want to, and look, if the team wants you to play a different position, you absolutely should go play that position. I understand that. But the lack of communication leading up to Alex Bregman coming to Boston, I thought you put squarely on Craig Breslow. Again, this is a guy that we're talking about needing a potential an interpreter, right, to have conversations with people. So the fact that you have a superstar player in Rafael Devers who thinks he's going to be the third baseman, you kind of tell him he's going to be the third baseman, then sign Alex Bregman, then move him, and he gets pissed off. I was understanding of why Rafael Devers would kind of feel slighted in that situation and how he should have been treated differently by the organization. And that if they had actually had conversations with him leading up into spring training, maybe he would have been more open to actually playing first base instead of what you got, which was just a disgruntled superstar. I understand that. Now, having said that, T-Bone, watching him yesterday try to refuse the pinch runner that came out and try to wave him back into the dugout and try to show up your manager the way that Rafael Devers tried to do in San Francisco does give me a little bit of pause and think, you know what? Maybe he was a bit of an issue in that final season there in Boston, and maybe it's not 100% on Craig Breslow and company. I'm still going to give the majority of the blame to Craig Breslow and the way that that thing was handled, and that he probably could have smoothed things out a little bit better. But I'm not going to deny that Rafael Devers is a huge problem, because that was an absolute clown show yesterday with what he tried to do.
1: Yeah, maybe that whole not playing first base thing was a little bit more on him than we thought.
3: Right? Like, you know what? I do think the communication could have been better, but yeah, to think that this
1: could it have been?
3: Yes, the communication definitely could have been better with Devers. Having said that, to watch again a star player try to wave off a pinch runner that's coming in, and I feel bad for the dude that was coming in a pinch run for him, because he gets to first base, by the way, and then he kind of does a double take and is like, wait, should I go back in? Can you clear it? What am I supposed to do here? Uncomfortable situation.
1: He only left because it looked like the ump was about to intervene.
3: Yeah, like all right, let's do it. So then finally Devers walks off and makes a scene, but to try to show up your manager like that and then not talk post game. You did see the manager come out and give a statement saying that I'd rather have a guy that you have to rip off the field than one that's willing to do it, which is a good cover. But like, come on, man, that's a joke.
1: That's probably the end of the college manager jumping up to the pros experiment.
3: Yeah, it really hasn't translated the way that I think a lot of people thought it was going to, for sure. But yeah, I mean, there's not many situations there where you're justified in refusing to come off the field there. That's a wild move by Devers.
2: Fat that guy, get off the field. You're getting fast guy hit.
3: Yeah.
1: All that being said, I'd still love him on this team.
2: Yeah.
3: Yeah. Elliot's in Boston. Elliot, what's up?
6: Tim, talking about the Celtics, we've come a long way since debating Marcus Smart or Julius Randle in that draft.
3: Oh, my God. Yes. Yes. That's why that show got canceled. Yeah.
2: What show?
6: Because of us two debating that draft. But listen, when it comes to Giannis, I mean, there's a couple things that can be true, right? Trading Brown, you know, can hurt. You know, Danny Ainge getting, you know, Jaylen Brown and Jason Tatum right in those drafts is forever going to be cemented. But I want to just remind, you know, NBA watchers that, you know, Giannis is a better basketball player than Jaylen. And, you know, it's I'm not sure why there's so much negativity around the acquisition of someone like Giannis. I know it's, you know, age and injury history, but the only reason why Giannis is available is because not only has Milwaukee done such a terrible job building around him, but because of the potential injury history, because if he didn't have that calf issue, you wouldn't even be talking about getting him. So, I mean, when it comes to, you know, Giannis, it's Giannis over Brown, and I just don't think it's even close.
3: I'm with you on that. I mean, you're talking about the dude, the Jaylen Brown and Giannis at their two peaks. Giannis is clearly the better player. It's just what are
2: you're
3: you actually
2: calling Giannis at his peak right now?
3: Well, that's that. Well, right. No, but that's the question that you have to ask, right?
2: I said that. You. I said he'd be the one coming in. Yeah. Tatum would have to take a back seat to him. Yeah, we confer.
3: Kenny is in Methuen. Kenny.
7: Hello. Quick question for y'all.
2: Yeah.
7: If it was like a starting pitcher instead of Rafi being on first base, like, would you guys care?
2: No, it's Rafael Devers. It's Devers.
7: But like, you've seen other pitchers out there get, hey, give me the ball, you're out of here, and then they do a little dog and pony show, yep. Like, oh, I want to stay out there. Why is it a big deal that it was Rafi?
3: You don't think yesterday was a big deal with Rafael Devers?
7: No, I don't.
3: Yeah, I mean, that's crazy. I'm sorry. That's crazy.
2: The defiance.
1: I get the point, but it's a different situation with this.
3: I don't know how you can look at that.
2: He's slow.
3: And a clear sort of defiance with the manager and what the manager is trying to do there and say that that's not an issue. It was childish by Rafael Devers yesterday. It was pathetic. Pathetic. 617.
1: I think he ended up getting doubled off the next play, too.
3: Did he really? Yeah. 617-779-0985 is your telephone number. I'll get you caught up on Hub Headlines, the latest on the Giannis sweepstakes. So you guys lined up wanting to talk Giannis as well. We'll get into some Patriots stuff, too. Brian Hoyer with QB rankings. Drake May, surprisingly high. And that's coming from a guy that has Drake May high in his own QB rankings. But Hoyer taking it to another level. We'll get to that next year on Zolak and Bertrand.
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3: Latest on Giannis, Brian Windhorst this morning saying the Celtics are all in on Giannis. They're offering Jaylen Brown. Shams saying that the finalists for the trade are Boston and Miami. He says that he will be traded before the draft tomorrow night. Elsewhere in the NBA, University of Michigan coach Dusty May has agreed to become the new head coach of the Dallas Mavericks. World Cup, four games on the schedule today, beginning in about 30 minutes with Argentina and Austria. France and Iraq square off at 5. Later tonight, Norway takes on Senegal, and Jordan goes up against Algeria. Red Sox go on the road tonight to take on the Rockies. Sonny Gray gets a start for Boston. First pitch is 8:40. 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

0: Can't tell you last time I drank red wine. Whoa. What
1: happened? Abrupt stop there. Shutting off the, you know, like, the UB40.
0: I like to have to squeeze it out of the podcast, and then you put us on the podcast talking about it. To like refer,
1: and everyone's like, what are they talking
0: where
1: about?
0: Where did the song go? Right.
2: Oh, we'll cut all of this out.
0: You will?
2: Yeah.
0: Okay. So the more we talk about the song, the less we'll have on the podcast. I get it.
1: There you go.
0: Who cuts it up?
2: Jeremy today.
0: Wow. Is that fun, Jeremy, doing that?
1: I know. I saw it. I
0: had to listen, re-listen to things without music.
1: I had to stay late like a couple Thursdays ago.
0: Did you?
1: And George was just grinding it like
0: George,
1: 4 o'clock.
0: George
2: was
0: killing it.
2: That was a bad day. That was a really bad day.
0: George was killing it.
1: I think it was like the Puerto Rico song day, and he's just trying to take out like hundreds and hundreds of like Puerto Rico song drops throughout the final 2 hours of that show. I felt bad. He was in it.
0: Yeah, it's okay. George grinds.
1: He does. He does, and he was grinding that day.
0: He might be one of the hardest working people at the station.
1: Yeah. Yeah. So Brian Hoyer was on.
2: Well, you know, producers don't do anything as according to you.
0: I didn't say that.
1: It was an open-ended question.
0: I just said it's an easy job. I didn't say you don't do anything. There's a lot of easy jobs that people do a lot.
2: Do you want to switch spots?
0: No, because I know what I'm doing here. I don't know what I'm doing back there. I don't know all those shiny buttons and stuff. It's like Dennis. I make fun of Dennis all the time. He's got a hard job. But it's easy what he does. All you do is set up and turn it on. We're the ones that talk. You know?
1: Mm. Brian Hoyer was talking on SiriusXM. Gave his list of top
0: speaking
1: five quarterbacks, right?
0: Who talks more, Brian Hoyer or Matt Chatham?
1: You ready for his top five?
0: Yeah.
1: He had Matthew Stafford at number one.
0: Good one.
1: Drake May, Josh Allen, Patrick Mahomes, and then Lamar Jackson closed out his list.
0: Feels he to me like Lamar Jackson's tie, always the fifth thrown in.
1: Had a tie at five.
0: Why is that?
1: With Joe Burrow. He says, quote, "The reason I go with Drake second is not only what he did last year, but what I'm hearing coming out of Patriots camp right now."
0: It's Josh.
1: AJ Brown was talking about Drake taking over the meeting room. "I was in a room with a guy who did that every day in Tom Brady. And when a quarterback takes ownership like that, it can take it to the next level."
0: Yep. Okay, so he's gambling on what he knows in the history with Josh and a relationship he has with the quarterbacks, and how he puts him in good situations. I don't disagree with that. Why does Lamar Jackson always get thrown in as the fourth or fifth guy?
1: He's coming off a bad year.
0: What the
1: right?
0: hell is he?
1: Relative
0: what
1: to
0: has
1: that?
0: He ever done? Seriously.
1: Oh, in the postseason?
0: Yeah.
1: Yeah. No, nothing.
0: Yeah. Okay. Josh St. I guess you could say the same thing with Josh Allen. I mean, but they've got close. Like, he carries teams in the playoffs, Josh. And then he also has critical errors and throws that kill his team. Like he did at Denver. Like that stupid play where he threw the ball backwards. That was ridiculous. But I would take Josh Allen over Lamar Jackson any day. Same with Mahomes. Take those guys over him.
1: What about Drake May?
0: I'd put May ahead of Jackson, and I would put Burrow ahead of Jackson. I'd put Jackson sixth or seventh. But somehow he always manages to get in that top five. Would you take Dak or would you take Jackson?
1: Jackson.
0: Wow, really?
1: Yeah, for sure.
0: Okay, the throwing offense, you would take him.
1: I mean, I think you'd have to build your offense around Lamar Jackson, but you've seen he's a multiple-time MVP.
0: I would take Dak.
1: Would you really?
0: I think Dak could spread it, throw it, yeah.
1: Okay.
0: But he has good talent around him.
1: Yeah. No, they both do. What about Drake May, though, with A.J. Brown? What Hoyer says there in terms of what he's hearing coming out of Foxborough?
0: Well, I mean, I think it's also a sort of a shot at where A.J. came from. You know, if you're in Philly and your guy's not doing that, now you come here and you see, wow, this is how quarterbacks act in meetings? Oh, this is something different here. That can be built in, too, taking a shot at Philly where I was with Jalen Hurts. So be careful of that. That's what I'm warning.
1: I'll tell you what, though. You're talking about a guy that we talk about maybe being a top five quarterback in the NFL. Yeah. If he takes the jump to being number two in the league, and you're walking away from a draft.
0: Well, he was a backup. Anyway, he was a runner-up MVP.
1: He was?
0: Yeah.
1: He was. But
0: by one vote.
1: You walk away from the draft where you have the third pick, a franchise that looked like they were desperately looking for a franchise quarterback, and you wind up getting potentially the second best quarterback in the NFL.
0: Yeah.
1: Man, you hit the lottery again.
0: They did hit the lottery with him. You got to protect him, though. That's interesting. That's the biggest part here. Like, we can talk about receivers all you want. That line's got to be solid in front of him. It really does. And he's got to help them.
1: 617-779-0985. Mix in the Patriots there as well. But see you guys lined up. Wanting to talk Giannis. Mike is in Norwood. Mike.
3: Hey, what's up, fellas?
0: What's up,
3: how's
0: Mike?
3: It going?
1: Good.
3: Hey, happy Father's Day to all the fathers out there. Just a quick thing. This whole Giannis to Boston thing, I'm all for it. I love Jaylen Brown. I want Giannis here. But the thing that everybody is just getting mixed up is this is still Tatum's team. In the finals, he led the team in points, rebounds, and assists. He's one of six players since the NBA has started in the Statcast to lead his team in all three of those categories. He is the one. He's the better all-around player, better passer, better shooter. This is his team. Giannis is coming here to play with him. They are going to win multiple, multiple, multiple titles. Good luck. Thank you, guys. Have a good day.
1: Multiple, multiple, multiple titles. Heather's in Wayland, wants to talk Giannis trade. Heather.
4: Love the statistic. Hi. Just to kind of piggyback on what he was saying, I think the optimism is great from you all about bringing, you know, the superstar here, and it could be really good for the team. But I think what we're underestimating is the egos that come with these big stars. I think the team has worked really well for a while. Even, you know, Tatum happy to step back, like when he had his injury and let Brown be the star. He could do it when he was injured, but I don't think he's going to do it letting an outsider come in and try to run this team. And I just, you know, I fear that we're going to kind of ruin this symbiotic relationship we've got going because you've got one star coming in thinking they're going to be something and the other rest of the team doesn't. So just interested what you guys think because, you know, I know these players, they come with egos and I just don't know if it'll work.
1: Look, that's a real concern, and I think that there's an organization that has seen it blow up in their face in terms of a superstar that has an ego. The Celtics are right at the top of the list because they brought in Kyrie Irving, and you thought that you had a championship team around him, and you thought you were going to compete for a championship. Remember, you have Tatum and Brown coming off that Eastern Conference Finals run, and you think that you're adding Gordon Hayward and Kyrie Irving back into the mix, healthy, coming off of short, injury-shortened seasons in 2018. And 2019 winds up being a complete disaster, completely melts down to the point where then Al Horford walks out the door and signs as a free agent in Philadelphia, wants no part of that locker room. And it felt like it kind of went off the rails there because of Kyrie Irving. So you've seen that before. I would also say, though, even though Jaylen Brown and Jason Tatum has worked in the past, I wonder if it's at a point now where it's not going to be able to work anymore. And that's another reason why we're at the point where we are. And did this past season with Jaylen Brown being the number one for the Boston Celtics change that dynamic? And does he not want to take a back seat moving forward? And is it hard to give back the keys to the car after you had it for a full season and say, all right, Jason Tatum, you're now the guy and I'll go back to the role that I normally play? And if that's the case, is it not only being pushed by the fact that the Celtics are in on Giannis, but also being pushed by the fact that Jaylen Brown is ready to be the number one on his own team? And have they just kind of outgrown that relationship? And does he no longer want to be Robin to the Batman for Jason Tatum in the way that it's viewed? And I think that's a real conversation too. So while there's risk with Giannis being brought in, because I think there's risk when you acquire any superstar like that, and is there going to be a change in sort of the culture with Boston? Fair concern, right? Especially coming off of some of the stuff that we heard from Miles Turner just a few weeks ago with the way that Giannis acted in Milwaukee. But I think there's also concerns about whether or not the two J's are going to be able to coexist moving forward anymore. And you just heard what Windhorst said about Jaylen Brown accepting the fact and being excited about potentially having his own team moving forward too. And so is it not just the Celtics wanting to move off of this? Is this Jaylen Brown ready to walk out the door and have his own team? I think that's a conversation you have to have too. I think those are two things at play here. Two things at play.
0: Yeah.
1: 617-779-0985. See you guys lined up. Continuing to want to talk Giannis. We're still waiting. I promised Zoe a trade was going to take place. It hasn't happened yet. A lot of smoke around this thing. Shams saying that Giannis is going to be dealt by the before the first round tomorrow night of the NBA draft. We'll continue the conversation next here on 98.5 The Sports Hub.
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0: All right, it's Zoe here, and you can spot a bad veneer instantly right from across the room. Not from Boston Dental, though. 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
11: Charles, now that Jaylen Brown's on the table officially, is it safe to say whether he goes and gets traded in this deal or if the Bucks end up going with the Heat deal that the Celtics are probably going to move Jaylen Brown now just because his name's out there? He might not like the fact that he's being shopped. What is the situation there if the Celtics don't get the Giannis trade?
12: Everyone around the league, BC, is going to be talking about this. If this deal does not get done for the Celtics, it's what is the future of Jaylen Brown? The thing the Celtics do have, though, and Jaylen Brown knows this, is he's got multiple years left on his deal. To just trade a player like that, you see what Brad Stevens has done. To my knowledge, they're not shopping Jaylen Brown. This is a very specific situation, and this is now twice in 4 years where the Celtics have offered Jaylen Brown in a major trade for a future Hall of Famer. In 2022, they offered him, as well as other pieces, for Kevin Durant. They missed on that. Now they're going after Giannis, and they've put Jaylen Brown on the table. And, it's a situation where they have a clear goal. They feel like they're going to be upgrading their team. Now, if you miss out on Giannis, what trades are out there where you can realistically say we are upgrading our team? I don't think there's a player better than Giannis that's going to become available

0: You all right over there?
1: That wasn't me, buddy.
2: That was you.
0: No, that's definitely not me.
1: Oh.
0: You got it?
1: All right.
0: All right, there you go.
1: Okay.
0: All right.
1: I like that song.
0: Yeah?
1: I turned up.
0: During the break, Louth revealed himself to be a...
1: What a pathetic... He's not a leader.
0: He's
1: the one that brought the world's largest lunchbox in. Yeah. The size of a suitcase. You saw it. It's a thermal suitcase with frozen packs in it. Why does he put it in the fridge?
3: I've never seen a lunchbox on wheels.
0: It's a carry-on, yeah.
1: He's two of them.
0: A carry-on lunchbox.
1: To do what?
3: He says there's no frozen packs in there.
1: Well, why do you even put it in the fridge? Who puts suitcases in fridges? I was not raised that way.
0: He actually had to take out shelves in the fridge in order to put the lunchbox in. Shelf. Yes.
1: It's like there's some hack Celtic case in there that somebody went and bought. Oh, I'm a Celtics fan. You know, like an adult. Celtics preacher.
3: I have one guess who that belongs to.
1: I have no clue. Celtics who? Is that Louth too?
3: It's gotta be Stu.
1: Is it Jay Stu?
0: Oh, no,
1: Jay Stu. Jay Stu never brings his lunch. He's always bringing in. I always see Jay Stu carrying a bag.
0: It's true.
1: That's not Jay Stu. No way.
0: You heard Shams there with the latest on Pat McAfee. Kevin O'Connor reporting right now, too, that the Bucks want to remain competitive next season. They're open to keeping Jaylen Brown on their roster as well. So more information continues to trickle in. I do think it's interesting, and it's an interesting conversation that Shams just had there, where if this does fall apart and you're talking about Jaylen Brown moving off of Boston and the Windhorst stuff, where he could be offered up in a similar trade, I don't know what other package there could be where your championship window is remaining open to the level that it would be if he was just on the roster. But I do think that you might have painted yourself into a corner here. Where is he going to be happy and willing to come back if now for the second time in 4 years, like Shams just said, he now knows that you offered him up in trades?
1: Yeah.
0: So it's a sticky situation, and I think, again, that's why this Giannis deal is going to get done, because I don't think you're going to get this far down the road if you're Brad Stevens and the Celtics and then back out of it. I just don't see that happening. Connor is on the road, wants to talk Giannis. Connor, what's up?
4: Hey, I just kind of disagree with like the last caller being talking about like the idea of Giannis and Tatum coexisting. And the reason being is Tatum just kind of shared 9 years of his career with Jaylen, who is a me and then you type player, where Tatum is a me or you type player. And with the thing with Giannis, it's like they're close. You know, they've been closely knitted with the All-Star game. You know, Giannis picked Tatum first in like those drafts. And I think this whole trade is going down with Brad Stevens making sure Jason Tatum is okay with this happening. Oh, because you don't trade Jaylen Brown without contacting or talking to the franchise player. Thanks.
1: Brad thought, checked everything was okay with Jason
0: before he. You don't think they had a conversation, though? They definitely did. You're going to trade Jaylen Brown if Jason Tatum wants him on the team and is just going to the mat for Jaylen Brown?
1: Sounds like he really is going for going.
0: No, I don't think he is. I think that's kind of the caller's point there.
1: Thank you. Make my point.
0: John is in Franklin. John.
5: Hey, guys. So I called last week and I said you have to be mentally ill if you don't want Giannis on this team, and I still stand by that. And I just want to expand on that a little bit. But so, listen, we've had the two Jays for, 8 or 9 years? We drafted them. And it has been an absolute success. You won a championship. You went to another finals. You went to a bunch of Eastern Conference finals. Like, you have squeezed as much lemon, or, you know what I mean, juice out of that lemon, if you know what I'm saying. Yeah. And honestly, like, I don't understand these people that are worried about injuries with Giannis, because do we really think the Celtics are going to play this guy 82 games? No. They're going to play him 50 to 60 games. They're going to hold him out with, like, a hangnail or some bogus injury to keep him, you know, fresh for the playoffs. And when Giannis is right, when he is right, when he's healthy, when he's motivated, all that, he is literally the number one or number two best player in the league. So it's like, what are we talking about here? Like, you know, the two Jays, we're not talking about Jordan and Pippen here, for crying out loud. They won a championship. We drafted them. We won the deal, if you understand what I'm saying. Let's move on. Let's try something else. And honestly, like, I don't know what else there is to say. Thanks, guys.
1: You won the deal. What deal? What deal did you win?
0: If you make this trade, though, right? Bill Simmons, sorry, I'm distracted.
1: But you have to win. You have to win, right? You have to win. You got to win the whole thing, or you didn't win the deal.
0: Yeah, and I think that's on the table. Don't you think they're closer to winning a championship with Giannis on the roster than Jalen Brown? I think they are.
1: Yeah,
0: I think they are. Bill Simmons just tweeting this out. The Celtics-Giannis situation didn't change at all over the last 36 hours, FYI. Nothing is different. They made a real offer 2 weeks ago, as I repeatedly told you on my podcast, and it's been a staring contest ever since.
1: Okay.
0: But I don't think it's resolved today or tomorrow morning.
1: Bingo.
0: Oh, excuse me. I do think it's getting resolved today or tomorrow morning. Good job. Good job, Tim. Completely butchering that last line. It is going to get resolved today or tomorrow morning. We're going to have a final word on the Giannis landing spot coming up here. Again, if Jalen Brown's on the table, though, I don't know how Miami matches that, especially if you're hearing now that Milwaukee is cool with running it back, like Kevin O'Connor just said, with Jalen Brown being the number one. Because there's nothing that Miami can offer that can sniff that right now. So if he's willing to sign an extension,
1: right? Go ahead.
0: If he's willing to sign an extension with the Boston Celtics, which now reportedly he's open with either Miami or Boston to sign, I don't know how Milwaukee looks at those two packages and says that Miami's offering something better, because they're not. That's why I think Giannis is going to be a Boston Celtic. I think Jalen Brown has played his last game for the Celtics. I think that's what you're looking at now. And now you're building around Giannis and Jason Tatum moving forward. We'll see how that plays out. 617-779-0985. Big day for the Boston Celtics. We also have World Cup. You've been following the World Cup at all, Zoe? Have you come over with everything that's been going on? Have you caught the fever at all?
1: No. I enjoy watching the Scots and the Tartan Army and that. Like, I'll watch them and maybe the U.S. if the U.S. plays, but you tell me next time they play. I'm not watching neutral. Yeah.
0: All right. Red Sox on the table. We talked some Pats as well. We'll get to more of your phone calls after Hub Headlines.

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1: A lot of moving parts with the Giannis trade situation right now. We'll start with the big news that came out this morning. And that was from Brian Windhorst, saying that the Celtics are all in on Giannis and are offering up Jaylen Brown. Shams saying that finalists for the trade are Boston and Miami, says that he will be traded before the draft tomorrow night. Elsewhere in the NBA, University of Michigan coach Dusty May has agreed to become the new head coach of the Dallas Mavericks. Huge deal in the NHL going down last night with Brady Tkachuk being sent from the Senators to the Panthers for the 9th and 25th pick in this year's draft, as well as a 2029 first-round pick and a 2027 second-round pick. World Cup, four games on the schedule. Argentina and Austria about to get underway here momentarily. France and Iraq square off at 5. Later tonight, Norway takes on Senegal, and Jordan goes up against Algeria. Red Sox go on the road tonight to take on the Rockies. Sonny Gray gets the start for Boston. First pitch set for 8:40. And Wyndham Clark is your U.S. champ. It is his second U.S. Open title. 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I'm Tim McConnell, Boston's home for sports, 98.5 The Sports Up. Next update, 30 minutes.

0: Zolak and Bertram.
1: I want to happen to him what happened to you. Happened.
2: It was an intoxicating environment, and I got intoxicated.
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0: Zolak and Bertram, the Sports Hub.
4: They need to know that Giannis will sign long-term. And right now, the Heat and the Celtics are the only two teams involved that have gotten the commitment from Giannis that he is willing to sign long-term. That's allowed Milwaukee. They need.

0: All right, that was more of Shams on with Pat McAfee saying that Boston and Miami have both gotten assurances from Giannis that he would sign an extension with the franchise. So, Zoe, do you think that's a green light for the Boston Celtics if you know that Giannis is going to sign and stay in Boston, that the Celtics can make this move now?
1: It has to be. 100% has to be. Like, you're not going to make all this trade for Giannis. There's no guarantee that he's not going to sign an extension. You want the extension signed. Yeah, absolutely, 100%. This isn't a one and done, right?
0: No.
1: No.
0: And it's not a situation like the Kyrie Irving thing again where you're going to have a guy for 2 years and then hoping that he's going to sign the extension. And even if he gives you his word, he backs out of it. If you know that he's going to sign this extension and you're going to be building around those two players and Jason Tatum and Giannis moving forward, and you're willing to give up Jaylen Brown in this deal, which is a question that we had up until this morning, because there was no real hard evidence that Jaylen Brown had actually been a part of these trade discussions until Brian Windhorst went on ESPN this morning on Get Up and said that they are offering him up. And now if you're offering him up, you're going to blow any deal out of the water that Miami can offer you, and you know that Giannis will sign an extension. I just, man, to me, that means that Giannis is going to wind up a Boston Celtic. I don't know how he winds up in Miami, though, if that's what the Celtics are willing to offer, right, and he's willing to sign an extension.
1: Right. No, I totally agree. But like, all of a sudden, like, my Milwaukee wants to take all money now. I thought they just wanted to get rid of people to get rid of people. You know, they want to go in a different direction. They want to get out of the contract, get out from these big contracts. So you're taking on Jaylen Brown, who also wants to sign an extension. He got another 2 years coming to him. So you're right back into the money. It's kind of a head scratcher there. That's why I think it's holding it up a little bit.
0: So we have a Mia Monday.
1: Are we?
0: We do.
1: When?
0: And she's working the call screener back there. She's doing a fantastic job.
1: Is she?
0: I'm looking at this next caller that we're supposed to take. Oh, Otha Great? Is that who we're going to
1: Otha?
0: Next? Otha Great in Springfield? How are we doing?
2: What's up, Chief? How you guys doing?
1: Hey.
0: Good.
2: Yeah, it's Otha Great. You got it right. O-T-H-A Great. I'm from Springfield, but I live in St. Louis. Unfortunately, it's an un-NBA city. All right, look, this is the most...
0: So are you a Tatum guy? Are you a Tatum guy if you're in St. Louis?
2: Hell yeah, I'm a Tatum guy. I was a Tatum guy before he got drafted. Yeah, of course I love JT. The whole city loves JT. This is the St. Louis Celtics over here. Y'all don't know that. That's what we call them. All right, look, I think this is ridiculously stupid. This is right in line with new NBA team owners coming in and ruining teams. This same thing happened to the team he's trying to leave, the Bucks, a couple years ago when that new ownership group came in, got rid of Coach Bud. Now look at them now. Look at the Mavericks after that new ownership group came in. The Fakers are going to have the same problem out in L.A. This is ridiculously stupid. What perceived rift does he have with management? Hopefully y'all can fill me in. I don't know anything, any perceived rift. All I know is this man is outspoken. He's extremely smart, and he cares about Boston, and he cares about the Celtics. Why would you get rid of that? Also, too, don't tell me this. Oh, well, we're not sure if they can win, if JT and JB can win it. They've already done it. This is ridiculously stupid. I'm so pissed off. And also, too, who wants a diva? I don't want a diva. I'm sick. I don't like diva wide receivers. I don't like diva. I don't like diva anything. I don't like diva women. You can be fine. Stay your diva ass over there. I do not want him. He is a diva. I do not want Thanasis. He can't hoop. His brother cannot hoop. And guess who has to come part of this deal? His brother, who cannot do nothing but be a cheerleader for Giannis and make him feel better. What in the hell is this? We just won the championship 2 years ago. Like, this is ridiculously stupid. This is only because of that new ownership group that White sold, Grossbeck sold to these people. He should have never sold. He should have kept the team. Brad is probably trying to tell him what to do. They're not listening because new ownership groups are idiots. And I'm pissed off right now. So this is stupid. Do not do it. We do not need another diva in New England. Thank you. Have a great day.
1: Take that, McCollum.
0: All right, so this is a conspiracy, by the way, that I brought up last week.
1: See, my Brown, I got my guys out there.
0: This is a conspiracy that I brought up last week with the new ownership, and is that potentially driving this thing as well?
1: No.
0: Because we've seen throughout the NBA that you have seen new owners take over, Zoe, when they want to make a mark. Go to Matt Ishbia down in Phoenix, trading for Kevin Durant, trading for Bradley Beal. He just mentioned the Luka trade down in Dallas. Yeah. The only reason I don't think it's ownership is because Brad Stevens turned down that UNC job interview, Zoe, like 2 seconds after his name was floated out there.
1: It's not ownership.
0: And if ownership was driving a basketball move, I think you would be unhappy and a lot more willing to listen, right?
1: I'd be looking to get out of here. Right?
0: Yeah. And so the fact that that didn't happen, I don't think it's an ownership move.
1: Right.
0: I don't think it is.
1: I'm with you on that.
0: Because it does smell like one, and I don't disagree with the caller that it is lining up where this guy's now been in charge for a year and he's trying to make a splash.
1: It's Brad's team. Brad's making moves.
0: I'm with you. I think Brad Stevens has too much juice, and if he didn't have the juice to make this move, and if he was being handcuffed with the owner telling him, hey, you have a championship team that you believe in, but I want you to trade for Giannis, and he's saying no, I think Brad would say, you know what? I'm getting the hell out of here then. I'm not sticking around for this. And so the fact that Brad is so willing to stay and willing to turn down those job interviews instantly and not even use them as leverage to get a new contract or anything like that tells me that he's perfectly happy and content in Boston. And I think the only reason he'd be content in Boston is if he had free reign over basketball decisions.
1: Right.
0: So that one I don't buy into. Are you nervous about breaking up Jaylen Brown and Jason Tatum?
1: A little bit. Yeah.
0: You feel more comfortable with them than Giannis and Tatum?
1: I mean, there's a different level of excitement I think you would see with Giannis and Tatum, but if it struggles, I think you would quickly question the move. Like, I think people are going to think it's going to go run and gun people, just kill people, blow doors. I don't know. We don't know that yet.
0: No, we don't know that yet.
1: It's risky.
0: Look, it's a risky move for Brad Stevens and Joe Mazzulla. It's a lot easier to run it back with Jaylen Brown and Jason Tatum, knowing that the floor is kind of what it is, and that you're going to be a top four seed in the Eastern Conference, and that even though you got bounced in round two against the Knicks and round one this year against the 76ers, that you're going to have an opportunity, if both those guys are healthy, to make a deep playoff run. The ceiling, I think, is higher with Giannis and Tatum. But, yeah, there's risk involved. And your job security, I think, especially when it comes to Mazzulla here, if this thing does go south, is in question. So there's risk here for both those guys. But, I have to believe that both of those guys are signing off on this if they're this far down the road right now, Zoe. And, again, publicly willing to have out there with Brian Windhorst talking about them being open to trading Jaylen Brown, not only in this deal for Giannis, but if this one falls apart, that they would be willing to move off of him too
1: and
0: send him somewhere else. It's pretty damning. Xavier's in Boston, wants to talk Jaylen Brown. Xavier, what's up?
3: Hey, man. Thanks for taking my call. First-time caller. So, I mean, my opinion about Jaylen Brown and the Giannis thing, I feel like Jaylen Brown, I understand that he had a lot of missed field goals and a lot of dribbling, like, you know, turnovers. But, like, that was his first opportunity to take over a team that was supposed to go down for, like, an off season. They wasn't even supposed to get to the championship playoffs, but he took them there. Has Giannis do that for his team when he didn't have game, when he didn't have his other superstars next to him? Jaylen Brown does a lot of work for the city of Boston. I'm an inner city kid from Boston, so this is why I guess you could call me a JB fan, but I'm also a JT fan. I just think that Jaylen Brown brings the dog in the team, you know? I mean, don't get me wrong. Giannis is a good basketball player, a legend, MVP when his injury is not, you know, a problem. But I just think that it wouldn't be the best move for us, especially for JT. Is there going to be a lot of back and forth between them? I mean, if we get him, would he be a solid player? Absolutely. But I don't know if he's going to take us to the ship if we don't have Tatum by his side or another defender or an offensive player. I mean, again, I know he's a monster center, but I just think that we can do better with JB.
1: See, I mean, it's split, man. You don't hear Tom beating the desk here. Like, go get him. There's hesitation.
0: There's a lot more Jaylen Brown fans out there that we've taken phone calls with than I anticipated.
1: They're quiet.
0: There is.
1: They know what they're talking about.
0: I don't know about that.
1: They're not box score people. They don't get enamored with they just watch games.
0: Yeah, Giannis has won a championship, though. He's won two MVPs. He's like a seven-time first-team All-NBA player. He's a good player.
1: Yep.
0: He is a better player than Jaylen Brown is, if healthy.
1: Good.
0: Gabe's in the car, wants to talk Giannis. Gabe.
4: Hi, thank you guys for taking my call.
1: Sure.
4: This is really interesting talking point. But for me, I just have issue with, I think Jaylen Brown and Jason Tatum is blame going on Jaylen Brown every time there's a loss. When we lost a series, it's always going on Jaylen Brown.
1: Yep, always blame him.
4: And guess who is at there at the end? always Jaylen Brown. Jason Tatum is out with injury. And then now the blame is going on Jaylen Brown.
1: Yep.
4: So my question is, if we bring Giannis in, and the darling of the yep. Celtic fan and the media, Jason Tatum, if we lose the series, who we are?
1: Oh, Giannis' fault then. They're not going to blame. Never going to blame
0: Tatum. Did you get these talking points, Sid? Right. Did you bring these talking points?
1: Excellent
0: to
1: calls back to back.
0: Joe's playbook right here that Gabe is talking about.
1: They know basketball. They watch a game. They're going to sit here and, hey, did you see? You see, he had 13 here and he had more stats, shot first, and that only happened three times at NBA. Get your stats out. Watch the game.
0: There you go. 617-779-0985. Giannis trade going down in the next 24 hours down to Boston and Miami. Should he be a Boston Celtic? Do you want Giannis in Boston? We'll get to more of your phone calls next.
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0: All right, back here, Zolak and Bertrand, 617-779-0985. Loaded lines here is again. Sean saying this morning, we're going to get a Giannis trade before the first round of the NBA draft tomorrow night at 8 o'clock, that it's down to Miami and the Celtics. Brian Windhorst saying that the Celtics are now offering up Jaylen Brown. Not only that, if the Giannis trade doesn't happen, Jaylen Brown also going to be available in other moves, that they're open to moving him,
1: period. Yeah, stump him.
0: Not just Giannis.
1: Yeah. Let's get rid of him.
0: Salty. A salty Zolak today on this Monday.
1: You're unbelievable.
0: Brandon's in Boston. Brandon, what do you got?
1: What's up, Brandon?
2: Hey, what's going on, guys? Thanks for taking my phone call. So, you know, I'm trying to figure out why people are against this Giannis trade. Giannis transforms your team. I'm trying to figure out why would people want Jaylen Brown back when we already seen that, been there, done that. Jaylen Brown doesn't transform your team like Giannis does. Giannis is a double-double, triple-double powerhouse. He doesn't settle for stupid outside shots. He's coming to the rim and banging it on you. I mean, Jason Tatum will have so much fun playing with Giannis because he takes the pressure off of everybody. This guy will turn the organization around. And when people talk about Giannis's injuries, he didn't want to play for Milwaukee anymore. He was sitting out, I think, on purpose just to get his way out of there. But Giannis is a powerhouse. People are out of their minds. Give me Giannis all day. Thank you, guys.
1: All right.
0: Brandon, I'm with you. He wasn't in an argument with Milwaukee. It seemed like Milwaukee was intentionally holding him out to try to improve their pick.
1: Multiple times.
0: Benny is in Worcester. Benny,
1: hey, Ben.
0: What do you got?
3: Hey, what's up, my favorite white guys? How are you doing today?
1: What's up with that?
3: All right. Real quick. We're forgetting a very important factor. I think Jason Tatum's injury is something that hasn't been talked about. Brown hasn't had any serious injuries like that. So I think JT is more prone to get injured again on the same part of his body. And I wouldn't do the trade, to be honest.
1: There you go.
3: Thank you, guys.
1: Thank you. Thanks for calling in. 50-50, McCone. That's what it is.

0: It is. It is. I'm surprised by it. I thought there would be a lot more.
1: You sat here for weeks. We've done this for weeks. It's not heavy one way or the other.
0: Yeah, I thought there would be a lot more Giannis people, and there really isn't. There's a lot of Jaylen Brown. There's a lot of Jaylen Brown love out there, which, again, I understand. He's won a championship. He was finals MVP.
1: Yeah.
0: He's been around, drafted by the team. I get all that stuff.
1: More Tatum, yeah.
0: Steve is in the car. It's just unbelievable. Another shot. Steve is in the car.
1: Hey, Steve.
2: Hey, gentlemen. So, quickly, I want to ask two questions.
1: Sure.
2: Number one, if you look at it, who is a better player from a talent perspective, Jason Tatum or Jaylen Brown?
0: Tatum.
2: If you swap out Jaylen Brown for Giannis Antetokounmpo with the way this team is currently compromised, does that team have a better chance of winning a title?
0: Yes, I think so.
1: I'm not sure.
2: Okay.
1: I can't answer.
2: So I'm with you, McCone. I think it's yes. I have been engaged in the Brown-Tatum era since the beginning. I'm 36, so when they came in the league, I was 26 years old. I've watched the entirety of this era of Celtics basketball. It's incredible, right? Like, what those two have been able to do, it's the most talented era you've seen since the Bird era, right?
1: Yeah.
2: But Giannis is the most talented big guy they've ever they're probably going to have or have had since KG. And what he does in terms of his defensive capabilities, his rebounding, his gravity, just the type of player he is. Dealing Jaylen Brown is the cost of doing business to get a guy like this. He's a top five player if he's fully healthy and fully engaged.
1: Okay.
0: I agree with you, Steve. I mean, he is. If he's healthy, he's a top five player in the league. Let me ask this question, Zoe. Does it change your opinion at all that like Brad Stevens and Joe Mazzulla are clearly on board with this trade? Like the evaluation that those two guys have made is that the Celtics are going to be better if we make this trade.
1: I feel Joe's wanted Giannis for a while. Now, I don't know why that.
0: Mm-hmm.
1: Okay, just for knowing Joe and what he likes in the league, who he talks about. The teams you play up against, and you got to read between the lines on this as to, you know, what would he covet? I think he would covet Giannis. Yeah.
0: Dan is in Waltham. Dan.
3: What's up, guys? How you doing? Thanks for taking my call.
0: What's up?
3: I think it's a good trade, you know, because clearly this is his highest value he'll have. I mean, we got bounced in the first round and blew a 3-1 lead. No team in Celtics history, I don't believe, has ever done that. So I think it's a good trade. You need change in Boston. I mean, the guy lost a game 7, and the next day he was over there streaming on Twitch. So, you know, I don't know. I don't know how good of a fit he's going to be now that he had such a good year like that. He probably wants to branch off and try and do his own thing on the team.
1: Right.
3: I don't think that they're going to play well together. I think Giannis, you know, rebrand, you know. It's a good thing. I think it's good. All right, thanks, guys.
1: Yeah, played that game 7. It was twitching out the next day or whatever, streaming out. He did play that game, though.
0: He did play in the game,
1: yeah.
0: But saying that it's your favorite season of all time, you don't think that's kind of a bad look, though?
1: It is a bad look.
0: Yeah.
1: But he's truth. He speaks the truth. He's telling you how much he disliked being the sidecar.
0: I mean, that look.
1: Now, if the guy's a dog, then I'm really crushing him for it. The guy's not a dog. Busts his ass. He calls it like it is. Yeah. He's probably tired of it.
0: So. Liam's in Westwood. Liam.
1: Hey, Liam.
4: Hey, guys. First-time caller, long-time listener. Thanks for taking my call. I'm calling in to support Jaylen Brown.
1: Thank you.
4: I think...
1: Attaboy.
4: Yeah.
1: Good job, Liam.
4: He's the leader. What's up? Can you hear me?
1: Oh, I hear you. Tim's just laughing at you.
0: No, Zoe's just excited that you're back in Jaylen Brown, so go ahead.
1: 50-50 here.
4: I think he is the vocal leader of the team. I think he's a grinder and works harder than Tatum. And like a previous caller said, I forgot his name, but he does a lot for the city of Boston.
1: Yep.
4: And I think some of the bad, like the chattiness on Twitch, like with all the good he does, it does remind me a little bit, but to a lesser extent, of the Isaiah Thomas Kyrie trade, where it seemed like a fancy, sexy deal at the time, but not after the fact. And I think he plays better in the playoffs than Tatum. And my question for you is, why can't we, or Brad Stevens, go after a younger center, like a Donovan Clingan or something like that, to make this team better rather than just swapping out Brown for Giannis? Thanks, guys.
0: You'd love a Donovan Clingan with that championship DNA from UConn to come here, but it's tough to get a guy like that. You know what I'm saying? So I do think, you know, the Jaylen Brown stuff and it being a risk and the Kyrie Irving comp, that is real, even though I'm pro Giannis. Like, you're talking about a guy that's had issues now in Milwaukee, and we heard about him. And so there's a chance it does blow up in your face for sure. But yeah. You're also getting the more talented player. So what does that look like? And I do want to push back on one thing the caller said about Jason Tatum doesn't work as hard as Jaylen Brown does. Come on, man. The dude came back from an Achilles injury the next season.
1: They worked hard.
0: We've seen Kevin Durant and guys like that take 18 months off.
1: Yep.
0: So, like, you have to give him credit when when he worked his way back devastating injury that a lot of people would have taken that whole season off him. So I'll give him that. Glenn is in Waltham. Glenn.
5: Hello, I'm anti-Giannis. Huh. There has to be some sort of analytics saying someone Giannis' size can't play the NBA the way it's played today with all the herky-jerky, you know? I mean, you know, Karl Malone, all he was his size, all he did was pick and roll. You can't jump around. Giannis will always be hurt for the rest of his life. And Brown is an upstanding person, good player, blown out again, will win again with those two guys and a couple guards and a decent center. That's all. Thank you, guys. Enjoy the day.
1: Okay, you too.
0: I mean, that's the other piece of this, though. What does the supporting cast have to be for Jaylen Brown and Jason Tatum to win a championship? Because in 2024, that supporting cast was pretty effing good. And can you build a supporting cast like that with the current NBA and the rules and the structures that are?
1: It
0: has changed. With the second apron and all that stuff now, it has changed. So are you going to be able to do that again? I don't know the answer to that. But it's a lot easier to probably build around two first-team All-NBA guys than it is Jaylen Brown and Jason Tatum.
1: I think you have the best GM to figure that out.
0: You do. Tim is in Brookline. Tim.
6: What's going on, guys?
1: Hey.
6: I love the show.
1: Thank you. Great
6: show. Jaylen Brown cannot get traded to the Milwaukee Bucks for Giannis. Giannis, his best days are far behind him. The man averages 67 games played a year. We think that Jaylen Brown is a distraction on Twitch. When she is, Giannis will be 10 times more of that. Just give it time to open up here in Boston. The Celtics have to look on, and it's sad to say, Derek White's got to go.
1: Yep.
6: I'm looking to move Sam Hauser, Nemias Keita. You can get a different bench. You can get a guy like Jared Allen. You can get Rui Hachimura. Guys like that can impact the game. Keep Tatum and Brown together. Giannis to Boston would be an utter failure.
1: Good call. Thank you. Good job, Tim. You're keeping score here.
0: I'm telling you, it's 50-50. It's unbelievable.
1: I've been telling you this for 2 weeks. Like, I'm supposed to be giddy walking here today where the feeling's like, meh.
0: 50-50.
1: Yeah, you get, yeah.
0: This is the one thing I'll say. I don't think there's a
1: You know what it is? It's a luxury. It's a luxury problem because you have one here.
0: Yeah.
1: And we're not bottom dwellers where we're giddy over something like this.
0: Well, it's an established player too,
1: right?
0: You like
1: what you have.
0: It's not like Al Jefferson and you're projecting that this guy's going to be really good for Kevin
1: Garnett.
0: Kevin Garnett. Yeah.
1: For something shiny.
0: Yeah.
1: Yeah, you're giving up something to get something. And that's always dangerous.
0: I just wonder now, too, like we're having a discussion about Jaylen Brown or Giannis. Based on what Windhorst said, I wonder if it's Giannis or another package for Jaylen Brown and that Jaylen Brown being back in Boston might just be off the table entirely. Because when Windhorst says that he would also be shopped in other deals other than the one for Giannis, that makes me wonder if the relationship with Boston now, they went so far down the tracks with Giannis and Jaylen Brown's aware of it. He said, you know what? No, I do want my own team.
1: Yeah, get me out.
0: And if that's the case, then I think it's a different discussion and a different debate. Would you rather have an MVP caliber player come in and try to win a championship next year, or would you try to rebuild around other stuff? And that's a completely different conversation than Giannis or Jaylen Brown. And if it's gotten to the point where that's the debate, I think a lot more people would be in the Giannis camp rather than draft picks and starting caliber players and building out with depth. Let's go to, I see him on the board, so we got to take him. Chris is in Hartford. What's up, Chris?
7: Well. McCone, how we doing?
0: Good. What's going on?
7: Hope you had a great Father's Day.
1: You too, buddy.
7: Just real quick before I get to the 2024 playoff run. I'm sitting yesterday down in Wilmington, North Carolina, with my son before we jump back on the plane to come back for Father's Day weekend, Father's Day extended weekend. And they played the Puerto Rico song. And the kids were dancing around the pool. I couldn't believe it. I told my son, he goes, Dad, I don't care. I'm like, well, this is a big deal in my life. You know what I mean, McCone? You did a great job.
0: Yes.
7: But, fellas, we got to remember, in 2024, the playoff run, Porzingis was obsolete. So Jason Tatum put up those numbers, and he had to play the four and many times played the five to give Horford a blow. And Horford was like 38 at the time. So when you talk about like the MVP, sliding Tatum down, he didn't even blink. there's a lot more to the basketball structure. Jaylen Brown was a finisher. We got to talk about how Porzingis was not a part of this, and Jason Tatum just rolled right on in. Have a great day, fellas.
8: 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Yeah,
1: flip the coin.
0: Loaded lines. 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
0: All right, we'll start with Giannis. Brian Windhorst saying this morning on ESPN that the Celtics are all in on Giannis and are offering up Jaylen Brown. Shams saying the finalists for a Giannis trade are Boston and Miami. Says that he will be traded before the draft tomorrow night. Elsewhere in the NBA, University of Michigan coach Dusty Mays agreed to become the new head coach of the Dallas Mavericks. Huge deal in the NHL going down last night with Brady Tkachuk being sent from the Senators to the Panthers for the 9th and 25th pick in this year's draft, as well as a 2029 first-round pick and a 2027 second-round pick. World Cup underway today. Argentina and Austria are scoreless right now. France and Iraq square off at 5 o'clock. Later tonight, Norway takes on Senegal and Jordan goes up against Algeria. Red Sox go on the road tonight to take on the Rockies. Sonny Gray gets the start for Boston. First pitch set for 8:40. 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

0: Latest from Mark Stein, the Milwaukee Bucks ownership wants a star player in return for Giannis Antetokounmpo. So if we're talking about these two deals right now, you've got Boston offering up Jaylen Brown, an all-NBA player, and you've got the Miami Heat offering up Tyler Hero in the 13th pick.
1: Yeah, that guy calling earlier said he heard that the owner went on a show last night, said that earlier in the show. Yeah.
0: So if that's the case and they want a star player back, it's the Boston package that they're going to take. And if Giannis is willing to sign an extension in Boston, I think it's happening. I think all Giannis is going to wind up in Boston Celtic. Matt is in Manchester. Matt.
2: Yeah, I'm in the keep Brown camp. I mean, I think the whole
1: heavy Brown over Giannis right now at the calls today.
2: I think it's kind of crazy. I mean, if they want to bring in Giannis, coach and the front office are saying we're willing to change our play style to become less 3-point reliant.
1: Oh, thank God.
2: So if they reach that determination, why not keep the team you have, keep the player, change that offensive philosophy, try that out, you know, make some changes to the margins, bring in a cheaper big if that's part of the issue. Why not try that? You would never would have pissed off Brown. We never would have had this issue.
0: Yeah, I think you do it because Giannis has a higher ceiling with Giannis on your roster than you do Jaylen Brown. I think that's what it comes down to. They're looking at the two players saying Giannis is a better player than Jaylen Brown. And if he's in the mix, this is going to make our team better. I think that's the evaluation here. I don't know what else it could be, right?
1: Yeah.
0: Now, you might disagree with it, but I think that's where the Celtics and Brad Stevens have landed with this whole thing. Rich is in Lynn. Rich.
3: How you guys doing?
1: Hi, Rich. Good.
3: So I you can already see what the future is going to hold for Jaylen Brown once they trade him to Milwaukee. He's going to make the playoffs every year. He's going to average 28 points a game and then have his moments of having 35-plus. He's going to end up getting bounced in the first Milwaukee for the rest of his NBA career. You got to get rid of this guy. The moment he said that the best season he's ever had over winning an NBA title was last season, and you got embarrassed in that round in the playoffs against Philadelphia. That is all you need to know as a Boston Celtics fan, as someone that you want as a cornerstone of your organization. It is an embarrassment when he made that comment. Jaylen Brown, don't let the door hit you on the rear end on the way out. Thanks, guys.
1: Okay. He's talking about the series, or is he talking about the year?
0: I think he's talking about the way that he handled the year afterwards, saying it was his favorite season afterwards.
1: Okay.
0: I'm really surprised that those comments didn't bother you as much as they have other people.
1: I watch how hard the guy plays. So, if the guy's a dog, like I said, if the guy's a dog and he goes and says that, then, yeah, I got a big problem with it. He's just trying to get recognized.
0: Well, look, if he's trying to get recognized.
1: We are gap year. You wanted him to tank.
0: Yes, I did.
1: He finished with the number two seed, led by him.
0: Yeah, fair.
1: Pretty good year.
0: Bill's in Webster. Bill.
4: Yeah, I'm on the anti-Giannis trade. What we need is to get a stronger center.
1: Yep.
4: We don't need to trade the two big ones, two guys. We need a stronger center that can actually play some defense.
1: Yep.
4: I'm not worried about a center that can stretch.
1: Rim protector.
4: That sounds like a good idea.
1: Need a rim protector.
4: I mean, look at the guy from the Minnesota that might get rid of him, or especially the Thunder, who are looking at getting rid of one of the best centers out there. It was too bad we didn't get involved in the Zubac trade, but I guess Indiana had much more to offer than we did. But we need to concentrating on getting a rim protector, someone inside, someone that can defend against Joel and the biggest centers in the league. Without that, it doesn't matter who we have. We could have Giannis, it wouldn't matter, because we wouldn't have anybody that could defend any bigs.
0: Scott is in New Hampshire. Scott.
5: Yeah, I would kind of agree with the last caller. I would make the trade for Giannis after thinking about it. I don't want to run it back with the same team. And also, you know, Giannis is 6'11", right? Brown is 6'6", 6'7". You got Karl Anthony Towns and Embiid in the same division. I mean, we're exposed. I'm all for it at this point after thinking about it.
0: Scott, New Hampshire for Giannis. Again, this is what I keep coming back to. It's that last piece about Jaylen Brown potentially being offered up if this trade doesn't land. And I think this trade's going to land, and all the tea leaves right now to me, if you put everything that we've heard in the last 24 hours together, it started with Bill Simmons on his podcast saying that if he had to bet, he would say that Giannis is going to wind up in Boston.
1: Yeah.
0: And that's a guy that's in your camp, though, that's not entirely sold on this trade. You heard Mark Stein saying that an executive thought that the Celtics had a real shot. And then obviously Windhorst in Shams coming out this morning talking about Miami and Boston being the finalists and that Jaylen Brown's on the table. And then the fact that Mark Stein is saying today that the Bucks want a star player back.
1: Yep.
0: So if you connect all those dots, to me, it's Boston that's going to wind up with them. And if they're outwardly saying now that Jaylen Brown is on the table, to me that tells you that Boston is comfortable enough where they're going to be moving off of this player, because they have not done that in the past. And even at the end of last week, it felt like they were kind of hedging their bets a little bit, yeah, a little unsure, because they weren't entirely sold on whether or not they're going to be able to pull this off. And if you're not, you can't pivot back to Jaylen Brown after it being this out publicly that you were willing to move off of him. And it's gotten to a tipping point now where I just feel like the Boston Celtics have made it entirely clear that they were willing to move off of Jaylen Brown. And it's really hard to put that genie back in the bottle at this point. Like, I don't think you can. I don't think you can deny the fact that Jaylen Brown was offered for him. And so I don't know what that relationship would be like moving forward, even with years left on his contract. I don't know if he's going to be willing to come back coming off of a season like you just mentioned, Zoe, where he led the team to the 2 seed in what was supposed to be a gap year and dominated, and now you tried to trade me after I just carried this team? Yep. Like, F you guys.
1: Yeah, bleep
0: you. I want out.
1: I don't blame him.
0: That's why I think this Giannis thing's happening.
1: Good.
0: Graham's in the car. Graham.
6: Hey, yeah. I mean, it does seem like a foregone conclusion that Giannis is going to be with the Celtics just based on everything coming up today. But I'm a huge Jaylen Brown fan, just not only from his game on the court, but I think he's got the right mentality and right mindset and attitude. And I like, we're really blessed to have both him and Tatum, and to have them both for as long as we did. I just wonder, like, why not consider trading Tatum? I feel like, I mean, it's probably too late now based on everything you guys are saying with the genie out of the bottle for Jaylen Brown and the trade rumors. But why wouldn't we think about trading Tatum, especially with the way that we've seen Brown play in the playoffs? Just, he shows up. And on, like, Tatum, I've seen too many times he has been the reason, or he has just not rose to the occasion when we really needed him to, when we needed that star player to do it. Like, he just wasn't the guy. And I just don't feel – I kind of worry about the way that Tatum and Giannis will play together. They're both pretty ball dominant. I just would have liked to see Giannis paired with Brown more, and I just don't understand why the Celtics weren't seem to be unwilling to consider trading Tatum.
1: Good call.
0: I mean, look, to them, I think that it's Tatum's the face of the franchise for the Celtics, and that's the way that they view him, right?
1: Yep.
0: A first team All NBA guy, and even coming off of the Achilles. I mean, look, if you're a Brown guy, and if you're Jaylen Brown, I do think there's got to be some level of frustration in that you carried the team, like you said, Zoe, this past year.
1: They'll never break through it, right? They'll never break through like people view him. You won't be viewed the same way, and I don't blame him.
0: Right. So that's what I'm saying. Like, I just carried you guys to a 2 seed, and still you kind of, I'm supposed to take the back, back seat. So I can understand why there would be frustration there, but right. I think when it comes to the evaluation of those two players, the Celtics made it a long time ago that Jason Tatum's the guy for Boston, and it's not Jaylen Brown, and that's why we're at where we're at. Jake is in Cranston. Let's sneak Jake in quickly. Jake, what's up?
7: Hey, what's going on, guys? I just think it's ridiculous, all this Giannis talk. This guy's pushing, you know, mid-30s. You know, Jaylen Brown's the guy. Like you just said, he just carried us to a 2 seed. And, you know, I get all this Twitch stuff, you know. But, you know, let the guy rant. It's 2026. I'm not worried about
1: that. That's what they all do. Everybody gets so pissed off about streaming stuff. Who cares? Care about the damn game. Watch how he plays.
7: Exactly.
1: Not what he says.
7: The dude absolutely carried us, and I just think we owe it to JB to run that back. Love Giannis is not the guy for us. I don't think Mazzulla is gonna switch it up like that. And if we get Giannis, it just doesn't seem right to get rid of JB.
1: Yeah. All right. Thanks. Appreciate the call, Jake.
0: Giannis is 31. He's not pushing mid 30s. Okay. He's 31 years old.
1: Callers have spoken.
0: Then the next call is going to be 42 years old. No, he's 31. Okay.
1: Are we even going to hit the breaking news sounder when this happens?
0: 31 years old.
1: Is it worth breaking news when you hit it?
0: Look, you connect all the dots. I think it's pretty obvious the way that this thing's going to go and when it goes down.
8: I I almost just hit the breaking news for Messi breaking the FIFA record for goals.
9: What?
8: Jeremy told me it would be too mean.
9: What?
0: That would have been aggressive. Yeah, I think that
8: would have been mean.
9: Yeah. Look at this. This one guy fell down. They're carrying him off. How am I supposed to watch this?
0: You know, back when Jeremy was the night show producer, he banned me from doing it because I asked for the breaking news sounder when they, I think Taco Fall got assigned to the G League. And that was the last time I had the ability to hit the breaking news sounder after the Taco Fall debacle.
8: So he's notoriously stingy, though.
0: Yes, exactly. Paul is in the car. Paul.
9: What's up, Paul?
10: Hey, I think everyone who's calling in right now has dimly lit basketball knowledge. They love Jaylen Brown, sure, but we're going to love Giannis even more if he comes here. If we want to win a championship, get rid of Brown. He already hates Boston. And bring in Giannis, and let's go Celtics 27.
0: Paul, I think you're 100% right in that midway through next season, if Giannis is here, everyone is going to love Giannis. As long as he's healthy.
9: Yeah.
0: I will say that, as long as he's healthy.
9: Good luck.
0: But if he's healthy, yes, I think a lot of people are going to forget Jaylen Brown pretty quickly. And there are going to be a lot of Giannis jerseys in Boston. A lot of people are going to be fired up right now. I don't think there's any question about that. All right, today's takeaways coming up next.
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9: You got there, T-Bone? T-Bone?
8: Jeremy had this one.
9: Oh.
1: How about this from Ben Volen today? A day after Germany clinches a spot in the round in Foxborough for the round and final round of 22. The Red Sox announced the night before that game that they're going to have German night at the ballpark. They're clinging on to World Cup people and fans, begging them to come to their ballpark and get another congratulatory letter from the president of the Red Sox. That's the state you're in right now as a baseball team. Not the actual product on the field, but fans, come in. There's more to see here. You're German. Yeah, we're gonna sell Wiener Schnitzel at the outside upper deck. Yeah, an all German beer. And I've been corrected by the smarter Bert Breer that Wiener Schnitzel is Austrian and is incredible. It's not German.
29: Oh, okay.
1: But you kind of laugh, too. Well, then brats, whatever the hell they eat. What do they eat in Germany? Brats?
29: Yeah, sure. That sounds good.
0: What did you eat? You were over there before.
1: I told you. I got up and I ate breakfast at the hotel, which was odd. It was a different breakfast. They weren't like scrambled eggs. They were like hard-boiled eggs. Sliced meats.
0: Wait, what do you mean? They just had hard-boiled eggs?
1: Hard-boiled eggs. They had like different like pastries. It's more of a pastry breakfast type thing, you know? And
0: are you a Danish guy?
1: No, I'm a meat, potatoes, and like give me hash browns, bacon, and eggs.
0: Excuse me.
8: Every man.
0: I'll dabble with Danish. A cheese Danish.
1: Really?
0: Yeah, absolutely.
1: Okay, T-bone? And then we went out. We had burgers. We had a burger and Dennis and I had a burger and the crew had a burger and fries for lunch. And then we had some beers. And then he had a brat on a stick. And then we went back and had dinner at the hotel. Eat dinner at the hotel. Because you know why? Because we stayed at the airport. It was a good trip to Germany. Really.
0: You got to immerse yourself in the culture?
1: Yeah, we were there for a day.
0: You were there for a day, got to see Mac Jones. Was that the Mac Jones?
1: Mac Jones, horrible interception where Robert Kraft hung his head, yes. Yeah, when he had a guy wide open in the back of the end zone, he threw it to the guy at the goal
0: line. I think it was Hunter Henry, right?
1: Yeah.
0: Wide open.
1: He threw it to the defender at the goal line. Yeah.
0: The crazy thing, we actually had Mac Jones.
1: That's what Billy O'Brien was chewing him out on the sideline. Remember that, screaming at him?
0: Oh, that's right, yes.
1: You don't know what
9: what you're doing. Yes. You're looking at the damn call.
0: Pro Football Talk today. Door may not be closed on 49ers trading Mac Jones. And then they've got, Zoe, you called this when he first signed with San Francisco. Eric Branch of the San Francisco Chronicle reporting that if the 49ers see enough development in their seventh round pick, yep. Curtis Rourke, they'd be open to actually trading Mac Jones and that there is going to be a serious market for Mac Jones in the NFL. Yep, I thought he was the worst quarterback we've ever seen.
9: Yep.
0: Goes and sees Kyle Shanahan.
9: Put him with the right coach, throws the ball to spots. It's not about hitting the open guy in stride. It's about we're gonna work guys to get him open for you. Understand it, run it, and he did it to perfect.
0: Even last year, I mean, he was respectable when he came in there and started games for San Francisco.
9: He had the bleep kicked out of him too. He took a beat and he kept on ticking. He's like one of those batteries they come talk about, Dorsal or whatever.
0: Yeah.
9: You know, takes a licking but keeps on ticking.
0: I thought it was
9: he's
0: going to
9: do well out there. You watch. And he may end up starting in the league now.
0: I can't believe crazy. That. I can't believe he's actually going to have a renaissance here in the NFL.
9: Well, that's where – hey, that don't forget, that's where – what's his name went for Seattle?
0: Darnold, right?
9: Sam Darnold went there right after the Jets, and they revived his career.
0: It's crazy.
9: Yeah.
0: It's crazy.
9: Shanahan, good coach.
0: Mac Jones,
9: good offensive coach.
0: Not a bust, apparently.
9: No.
0: So you got that. Right. Zoe, you think Giannis is going to be a Celtic the next time I talk to you on the air tomorrow at 10 a.m.?
9: Probably. Yeah. Probably will.
0: I'm thinking that's going to happen.
9: The lukewarm waters here
0: in
9: the city. And not a lot of people gung-ho over it. So, good luck.
0: All right, Zoe, thanks for your help today. Appreciate it.
9: Oh, thank you. I'm on the show.
0: Thanks. Jeremy. Hey, I'm just saying thanks, man. What do you want me to say? No, Dart. I take it back.
9: Hey, Zoe, thanks for your help today.
0: I take it back.
8: Easiest job in sports right there, ladies and gentlemen. Scott Zolak.
0: Felger Maz next on 98.5 Sports Up. 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

0: Dutcher and Hardy. Joe and Beetle. Felger and Mask. The Bruins. The Celtics. The Pats. The Revolution. 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
1: All right, we'll start with Giannis. Brian Windhorst saying this morning on ESPN that the Celtics are all in on Giannis and are offering up Jaylen Brown. Shams saying the finalists for a Giannis trade are Boston and Miami. Says that he will be traded before the draft tomorrow night. Elsewhere in the NBA, University of Michigan coach Dusty May has agreed to become the new head coach of the Dallas Mavericks. Huge deal in the NHL going down last night with Brady Tkachuk being sent from the Senators to the Panthers for the 9th and 25th pick in this year's draft, as well as a 2029 first-round pick and a 2027 second-round pick. World Cup underway today. Argentina and Austria are scoreless right now. France and Iraq square off at 5 o'clock later tonight. Norway takes on Senegal, and Jordan goes up against Algeria. Red Sox go on the road tonight to take on the Rockies. Sonny Gray gets the start for Boston. First pitch set for 8:40. 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I'm Tim McConnell, Boston's home for sports, 98.5 The Sports Sub. Jim Murray has your next update in 30 minutes.
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7: Greeny, sources tell me a trade and a resolution is coming for the Milwaukee Bucks with Giannis Antetokounmpo before the NBA draft on Tuesday night. The Bucks are in serious conversations with two finalists, the Miami Heat and the Boston Celtics. Both teams are Giannis's preferred trade destinations, but both of these packages are different deals. The variance of these deals is dramatic. With Boston, it's Jaylen Brown-led package. It's around a veteran player, obviously a superstar caliber player. In Miami, it's a group of cost-controlled players, rookie-scale contracts, significant draft capital in that deal. And so I do want to make this clear, though. Whichever deal occurs, whether it's today or tomorrow, it is going to be a one-to-one deal. It's going to consist of Milwaukee and likely one of these two teams, and that's how it's going to be. There's no third team, fourth team in any construct right now.
3: All right, well, it's gotten real now as we bring you into Felger and Mass here on Monday, June the 22nd. Monday means it's a re-entry Monday, everything from the weekend, but the latest Giannis Boston reporting is certainly front and center. 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How you doing?
8: Good, you?
3: So that's Shams Charania. I remember asking last week, where's Shams been? Where has he been? His reporting on this was very light. If even that is an exaggeration, he hadn't really weighed in.
8: No, virtually non-existent.
3: And I hadn't even seen him on TV. It's like he had last week off or something, which was just weird. But anyway, he returns, if you will, and immediately, I think, gives us a whole lot more weight. Obviously, with the Celtics, they were linked with Giannis and Jaylen Brown. There was linkage here for a while, but when... You know, I just consider Shams Charania, you know, gold standard kind of stuff.
8: Sure.
3: Schefter, Glazer, you know, if someone like that starts reporting stuff like this, I think you can kind of take it to the bank. I mean, that's how I treat it. Take it to the bank kind of reporting. And so take it to the bank. And I'm stunned, Maz. I am stunned. I'm stunned on two levels that the reporting has been so adamant on two things. One, that the Celtics have put Jaylen Brown in the offer for Giannis, straight up, one-to-one. That surprises me because I think it's such a mistake. And two, that Giannis would sign an extension here. And that's part of the deal. He signs an extension with the Celtics, which is massive money for a ticking time bomb, age and injury. And so those two things stun me. I think I said all last week, I just do not see the Celtics trading Brown straight up for Giannis or extending Giannis at this stage of his career. And if those two things are on the table, color me wrong, stunned, I can't believe we're here. Your thoughts?
8: I think Brown's gone, and I'm not as stunned as you are, because I think there's just been too much smoke over the years with this thing always popping up and rumors about what's going on behind the scenes. And I think the Celtics have decided one of two things. Either internally, Brown and Tatum aren't tenable, and I don't necessarily think it's that, because I think Tatum generally is agreeable and will find a way to get along with just about anybody, or the Celtics have decided they can't win together. And that they're not good enough unless they have some sort of big man complimenting one of them, and they're going to break it up. The one thing I feel with relative certainty right now, Brown's gone. He's gone.
3: Well, Maz, and this, I think, is also what I've come around to today as well. And again, a lot of times I handicap the reporting of it, who's reporting it and how it sounds. And I think previously, I mean, remember last week we said it was like there were two camps of reporters, half and the all well-sourced big-time guys. Half the guys said, no, Brown for Giannis, no. And they're not going to shop Brown, no. And the other half said, yeah, Giannis and Brown, that's a real thing. And if they don't get Giannis, Brown's still on the table. Well, some of the guys that were in that previous camp have come over to the other camp. Like, for example, Windhorse. Windhorse today has been going on about whoever comes up short, Miami or Boston, for Giannis, what do they do next? Because my word's not his. You can't put that genie back in the bottle. And so look for Boston to move from Brown for something else if they don't land Giannis. And he wasn't in that camp last week. So they've come around. That side of it's come around. And it would feel at this stage to go back to Jaylen Brown after today, you know. And again, I think up until this weekend, you might have had some cover in terms of fake news. Well, that's not what we were doing. That was just some reporters, you know, there's just some guys taking license and some guys running with bad info. We never had Jaylen Brown on the block. We never had Jaylen Brown free. We were never going to do that. Now that pretty much the entire NBA community is reporting it, I think they've lost their cover. So how would Jaylen Brown, at this stage, Mass, come back?
8: I can't imagine that he would. Again, I think if you're asking me, you know, looking at the whole thing, I think the Celtics basically have a couple of things lined up. One is Milwaukee and Plan B, whatever Plan B is. And if Milwaukee picks Boston, then Brown's going there. And if they don't, Brown's going somewhere else. I think they got two deals in the hopper, and they're just ready to press the button depending on what the Bucks decide. And for all we know, the Bucks have already decided, and we just don't know it yet.
3: I can't believe the Celtics would do this. I really can't. As a Bucks fan, I'm thrilled. It's a great return. Brown and pieces? It's Brown and pieces is what I just heard Windhorse say a little bit ago. So whether that's the 27th pick or one of your young guys, I don't know what that means, Shireman or Gonzalez or...
4: Seems to be Gonzalez. There's a lot of online buzz for Hugo Gonzalez.
3: Is that right?
4: Yeah.
3: I mean, I'm thrilled with that return as a Bucks fan. I can't believe you do it. Jimmy Stewart, what do you believe at this hour?
5: I think Giannis is coming to the Celtics.
3: Why?
5: Because Jaylen Brown's part of the deal. The NBA would be best served to help a Tatum-Giannis combination and have that be in Boston. I think Milwaukee getting Jaylen Brown keeps a superstar in Milwaukee. It gives the NBA a star in a city. And I just think all the reporting is pointing towards Giannis is coming to Boston. It's just best for the league if Giannis and Tatum are together and they go forward. And I felt for a long time that there are people with the Celtics who have wanted Giannis, and those people are going to get their wish. And let's see how it looks like, because I don't think it'll be as good as what you had with Tatum and Brown.
3: What do you think some of the holdups are that people aren't talking about? You just mentioned me in the hall.
5: So I think that there might be a secondary deal, whether it's Miles Turner or Kuzma, and that would go into one of the Celtics trade exceptions. So the deal might look like Brown and a first-round pick for Giannis, and then there's a secondary deal of Kuzma to the Celtics for a first-round pick that goes into a trade exception that the Celtics have.
3: So the Bucks are going to want you to take on some of their bad money.
5: Yes.
3: Stunning. I can't believe you do this. Your thought, Maz.
8: So I'm not shocked, as like I said to you, about, look, I have concerns about Giannis too. Let's just say Giannis is healthy. He's a better fit for Tatum than Brown is.
3: Oh, I don't believe that.
8: Oh, I do. I mean, again, you don't have a big guy. And so if you can get an athletic big guy that can affect both ends of the floor and put him, again, this is assuming Giannis is healthy, which I am not assuming. I'm just making that part clear. I'm not assuming that Giannis is healthy. I think that's the biggest risk in the deal.
3: I say this acknowledging that it's not like Brown and Tatum play well together either. They don't really play off each other or play together on the floor. Like, that's not they've been a good fit on the roster, but on the floor, they don't play off each other. That's the backdrop to what I'm about to say. I've never seen Giannis play well with anyone other than maybe Chris Middleton, who is like a clearly defined second off piece. You know what I mean?
8: Sure, of course.
3: So I don't see I don't think Giannis is going to play well with anyone. It's not a Tatum thing. It's an anyone thing. He's just too ball dominant. And so I don't know how that's going to work. Yes, Stu.
5: I was going to ask you, as somebody who watches the Bucks games, how is Giannis as a rim runner? Like, is
3: He's good.
5: Is there a potential where Tatum is just lobbing it up to Giannis for more dunks, which is what Brad Stevens wants?
3: Oh, he'll do that. He's great. But he wants to be a point forward, Giannis right. does. He wants to be LeBron or Durant out there.
8: He's going to have to change.
3: Wants to bring it into the front court. Wants to trigger the offense. And he'll pass. He likes passing because he likes triple-doubles. Not necessarily he likes the act of passing. He likes the triple-double because he wants MVPs. So he'll bring it. He'll do what drives us nuts with Tatum. He'll bring it up into the front court and be his own point guard. You're so stupid. So I'm just dubious about how that would work. What are your thoughts, Big Jim?
6: I'm just surprised that you're so surprised about this. Like, the Giannis part I get, because you've watched him, the Giannis part coming here. Like, Brown being gone? Like, I've had this in my mind for a couple of months. Pretty much ever since he started squawking after this terrible postseason wrapped up as they blew a 3-1 lead to the 76ers. Oh, my favorite season. All this, please. He wants out. I am convinced he has gone to them and said, I don't know whether it's me to Milwaukee, me to Portland, whatever. I'm done here. You figure it out.
3: I don't believe that.
5: I do wonder, though, if in the last week, and this is just going by all the reporting that's out there, that now all of a sudden Jaylen Brown is in the trade to Milwaukee when previously he seemingly was not. I wonder if Jaylen, within the last week, asked for a trade out.
3: Maybe.
8: I mean, I always think there's a lag. So, you know, if 2 weeks ago he might not have been in it, maybe that's just the way they were negotiating. Let's see if we can get him without giving up Brown, and then we'll hold out Brown till the very end, and we'll drop him in the deal at that point. There's a million possibilities, but this thing has been, this stuff with Brown has been going on forever. And now it feels like it intensified to another level. So to me, I feel like tomorrow at, 8 o'clock, gone. Gone. These are his last 24 hours or 30 hours as a member of the Celtics. He's out of here, whether it's he wants out, they want him gone, some combination of the two, bye-bye, it's over.
6: He's a prickly personality, right? What's the word that you use? Exhausting?
3: He's exhausting.
6: So, but still, if you put yourself in his shoes, and now yet again, my name's being kicked around in yet another trade. You know, years ago it was Kawhi. In 2022, it was maybe to Brooklyn for Durant. And now it's this. After I just had what I said, guys, was my favorite season. I was in the MVP conversation. I'm done here. You figure it out. I want out.
3: I thought it would be just the opposite. He'd be in all these rumors. At the end of the day, this Heat would get stupid, overpay for Giannis, give him the big contract. The Celtics would come back with Tatum and Brown and say, you idiots thought we were going to trade Jaylen Brown. You idiots keep reading into Jaylen Brown and his stream. You idiots. And all the, baby green teamers and fans and green team baby media would be, how do you like it? Fake news. Like, I just thought that was coming. I can't believe that they would give up. Is Brown 2 or 3 years younger than Giannis?
6: He's 29. Giannis is 31.
3: 2 years, health, and that money. I can't believe they would get 2 years older, get 2 years less healthy. I don't know how else to put that.
8: Yeah, yeah, right.
3: But you know what I mean?
8: Yeah, of course.
3: That they would get 2 years older, assume that much injury risk, and give Giannis four at, what is it, 275, 300?
8: Call it 280, yeah.
3: No, I could, I can't. If Shams is saying it, then I have to believe it.
8: It's a big risk.
3: But I can't believe it. That doesn't sound like you. That doesn't sound like the Celtics. No. I would say, we're better than that.
8: So maybe that tells us how untenable it had become.
3: Let someone else stupid do something like that. Yeah. We're not that team. I can't believe that's you.
6: Or maybe it's this new owner finally wanting to put his first real stamp on the organization, right? I mean, you say, and I'm with you, this doesn't feel like them, but it's a new them. It's a new owner. Maybe this is...
3: And I can't believe
6: Dollar Bill Chisholm's first big swing here.
3: I can't believe the number of Celtics fans that would go along with it.
6: Well, they'll go along with anything.
3: So that sort of proves that. Because I just think, in mass, Celtics fans have

0: Brown called Giannis a child years ago. So let's bring him in. Let's see how that works out, which is great content for the show, but that's a side topic.
1: No, it's a sexy, awesome trade for us. It's great.
2: Oh, it's a freaking blockbuster. I mean, it's awesome.
1: Tatum Giannis is box office as a team. I mean, that's much must-watch stuff. It's great. It's great for business. I'm not... This shows you it's just not about the show. I mean, and listen, I don't have a dog in the fight. I'm, as a Bucks fan, I'm thrilled with it. You want to send us Brown, Brown, Gonzalez, and a first-round pick, and you get to take on Giannis and Evan Turner and that money? Yesterday, why haven't the Bucks already said yes? If that's the deal, why haven't they already said yes?
2: Good question. Yeah, good question. Maybe they have, and we just don't know it yet. Or... they are using it to leverage Miami to get Bam Adebayo. I have no idea. I'd be shocked though if Miami
0: gets
2: Bam Adebayo.
0: It's all embargoed. It's all embargoed. It's a grander conspiracy theory, Jaylen Brown.
1: For draft night?
0: Yeah, they're just going to wait until 8:30 on draft night because it's already predetermined to see Jaylen Brown.
3: That part I do believe.
1: Okay, maybe. And this is why Shams knew he could take last week off because...
3: It's in the bag. We'll wait till the last minute. When
1: this is all,
3: happening.
1: You know, listen, this is the the NBA.
2: Oh, this theory I like.
1: And we're just going to choreograph it for draft week. And so Shams, there's no, you know, nothing's going to happen. You can show up Monday morning and start dropping some bombs.
2: Love it.
1: And he shows up Monday morning and starts dropping some bombs. I'm telling you, at the end of last week, I'm like, where's effing Shams? Something stinks.
2: Nothing's going to happen before the draft, so Shams went to some island with his family.
1: Well, I was going to say, well, he got married, Felger. He had a baby. Shams is the kind of guy that... is tweeting from the delivery room, bless his heart, and is not taking a honeymoon of NBA. So he was off last week. He wasn't on the story. I'm like, what? This doesn't, what? And sure enough, Monday morning, draft week, here we go. And I can't believe the Celtics are going to do it.
0: This sucks.
1: Well, what do you think, folks? Does it suck? Your thoughts right after these words.
4: 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Thanks.
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6: Sean and Lawrence, go Sean.
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8: That is the job.
6: Mission accomplished.
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11: I think the most important thing that I can take away from this is Boston has decided that they are not good enough. They decided that they did not lose in the first round because Jason Tatum got hurt. They decided they lost in the first round because they were not good enough. They were not good enough to beat New York in the second round. They were not good enough to get back to the finals. They are going to make a move. And if they don't get Giannis Antetokounmpo in the next 24 hours, I would look for Jaylen Brown possibly to go somewhere else. And I would also say that about Miami. There are other teams who are interested in what Miami has made available. And if Miami doesn't get it, I would look for them possibly to move on to another deal in the following days.
6: Those are two other things one other thing I disagree with, and another thing I'm stunned by. One, they're not good enough to beat the Knicks with the current roster. I disagree. They're not good enough to beat the Knicks with the way that they play, with that dopey-ass style, and the coach and all of that puts them at a great disadvantage. But they have the talent to beat the Knicks. They just need to play differently, be tougher, and not gag. So I think that's a mistake. I think they, with Brown, Tatum, absolutely have the talent to beat the Knicks. I think they're wrong if they've made that assessment. They're not looking at the right things, which is their coach and how they play. Two, if the Giannis thing blows up, they're going to move on with Brown either way.
8: I mean, that to me, that's the one that caught my attention more than anything else. Because that, to me, tells you they've decided it's over with Jaylen Brown. I mean, that's what that is, plain and simple. He's going either way. He's either going for Giannis or he's going for someone else. They've decided we're done with Jaylen Brown.
6: Phones. Carl in New Jersey. Go ahead.
12: Hey, guys. Thank you for taking my call. I actually think the Celtics should be looking to trade Tatum, not Brown, for three reasons. The first one being Jaylen Brown carried
6: the
12: sorry-ass roster.
6: Carl,
12: yeah.
6: I mean, I understand that's your opinion. I know others share it. You understand that's not what's happening, so it's kind of a waste to even go there?
12: No, yeah, I guess. Okay, so real quickly, main reason being Tatum wants to play Missoula ball, Brown doesn't, and I know that's a big pet peeve of yours.
6: Yeah, definitely, Carl, and I agree with you. Like in a lot, I think Tatum's better, so it's kind of foolish in the NBA to move on from a more talented player. But I like the way Brown plays better. I'd be kind of bothered that the Celtics are doubling down on kind of the Tatum cabal. Like Sham said in one of these conversations today that, as far as he knows, Derek White is not involved in any of this.
8: Yeah.
6: I know there was a separate rumor out there this weekend.
8: Minnesota, right?
6: Yeah, Derek White and Gobert. But for now, it feels like Mazzulla, Tatum, Derek White, you know, stay, and that's what's staying, and Jaylen Brown's out the door. Who I'll take Jaylen Brown's game over those three any day of the week, fully admitting he's not as talented as Tatum, but you know what I mean?
8: Of course.
6: So I'm with Carl. Acceptance is the price of freedom at this point. They're not trading Tatum.
8: But is Giannis suited for Mazzulla ball?
6: Oh, no way.
8: Not even close.
6: No, sir.
8: I mean, like, you know, and I say worse than Brown, but you know what I mean. Stylistically, he's got to play inside the line.
6: Definitely.
8: So again, like, part of me wonders whether they're leveraging Mazzulla. You know, they say, okay, you know, we need to get better at the rim. We're going to give you a guy who can only play around the rim on both ends. And if you put him out at the perimeter, it's your ass next. I don't know. I mean, I'm extrapolating there, but you can't play Giannis out at the three-point line. You just can't.
1: Oh, watch them.
6: No, I mean, he'll stay out there. He won't shoot. Mike in the car. Go ahead, Mike.
13: All right, guys. You guys have been complaining, and most fans have been complaining about Jaylen Brown just being a complete pain in the ass for years now. The thing about this trade is, if it goes through, Giannis, Celtics fans and most basketball fans have been complaining that the Celtics, nobody drives to the basket. Nobody drives to the basket better than Giannis. Nope. This kid, if he wants to score a basket, he can score. Nobody can stop him. You put him and Tim together with the inside-outside game, this team's going to be unstoppable.
6: Okay,
13: end
6: Mike.
13: End of story.
6: Well, it'll be interesting. And yes, we've complained a lot about Jaylen Brown. I never said trade him. I never said trade him for Giannis. Just because you complain about it doesn't mean, no, I'm done with him. No, if he, you know, I thought this stuff after this last run was really sounded selfish and tone deaf and not what a leader should be saying and frankly should be beneath him. So, yeah, we hammered him for it. I never said trade him for a 31-year-old guy whose calf is about to explode.
8: I know, so that scares me too. You know, I mean, again, I sound like I'm passing judgment on it. I don't think you're wrong to feel that way because I feel that way. But you know what? The more I think about it, I don't think that's the only thing that's going to happen. I don't know what the rest of it is, but they'll do more. I don't think it's going to be just adding Giannis to what they've got, independent of what goes out with Brown. It feels to me like there's going to be more.
6: Andrew in Weymouth. Hi, Andrew.
14: Listen, guys, this is insane, first of all. Like, I can't believe this is happening, Felger. I'm surprised as you are. I didn't think this was a legit offer that Jaylen Brown was going to get put on the table for real. And we do have to trust Shams because, like you said, he's the top guy. His word is pretty much gospel.
6: Yep.
14: Now, with Maz, I mean, he's definitely gone. Jaylen Brown is gone regardless. There's definitely a backup offer in place, in my opinion. And, Felger, this is where you're wrong because your concerns are his knee, right, Giannis?
6: Oh, no, no, Achilles. No. My, well, yeah, I mean, there's that. But Andrew, shush. It's a bad risk from a business standpoint. My number one thing is, I think Brown's a better player. And when I say that, I mean I'd rather have him. I think Giannis is completely overrated. And I've never really seen him play well with another player, unless you want to consider Chris Middleton, who's, you know, really like a kind of an old school throwback two guard kind of thing. But no, my first thing, Andrew, would be play style of Giannis. And I think he's overrated. Okay. That would be my number one thing.
14: Okay.
6: I'm sorry, go ahead.
14: Can I just do one more thing?
6: Yeah.
14: I am absolutely done with Jaylen Brown, and I will tell you all why. A lot of people are going to agree with me on this. The whole Twitch stream thing, that's stupid. But the one thing he said, this was his favorite year. We won the championship 2 years ago, and you were the finals MVP. All that tells me is that you want to be Batman more than you want to actually win. And one more thing before I go. The Heat offer, is this something we should be concerned about? I don't think they have a real package.
6: Well, unless they want to put Adebayo in it.
8: Right. If it's Adebayo, it changes. Hero's just not on the same level as Brown.
6: Okay, so you don't like that Jaylen Brown said this was his favorite year, but you're okay with saying, with Giannis saying, whenever this was, a couple of years ago, there's no winning and losing at all. It's just on the road to what? I don't even remember what he said, but it was along those lines. And you're okay with your dopey coach, after losing in the first round, gagging, him saying things like, well, I feel the same as when I felt when I right. win. It's just the duality of life, man. Like, you're okay with that? I mean, make that all make sense to me then, because it all feels wrong. So, like, I think you're just sort of picking your poison on that one.
8: Well, look, you're going to get a lot of people now saying good riddance Brown because he's gone. They wouldn't have said it when he was here, but now that he's gone, they'll celebrate it. If Giannis's leg explodes 6 weeks in the way Gordon Hayward's did, and it, albeit with a different injury, believe me, they'll all come out of the woodwork saying it was the stupidest deal ever.
6: Mike in Medway. Go ahead, Mike.
1: Hey, how's it going, guys? Genuinely shocked that this is about to happen. Feel like we're about to experience Kyrie 2.0 all over again within the next 3 years. I feel like nobody's really talking about the fact of the giant what if with Tatum and what that leaves with Giannis to lead the team. He's been known to be a diva in the past, and when times get tough, he's usually the first dude to bail out. And that's kind of my biggest worry, where Jalen is the guy that will take everything on himself and get it done. But
6: Well, let me just stop you there. Your thoughts on that, Miss?
8: I'm not as worried about Giannis fitting in as you are, and I'll tell you why. Because when it was in Milwaukee with Lillard, Lillard was the outside guy coming in. It was Giannis's team, and Lillard had to adapt. In this scenario, it's established that it's Tatum's team if Brown's out the door. So I would hope, and I can't guarantee this, but I would hope they've had this discussion. If you want to come here, you're going to play down low. We want you here, but this is how it's got to be. I mean, if they've already agreed that they're willing to give him a contract extension, I would like to think they've talked about how they're going to play.
6: Yes, sir.
8: So I think it's him. I think he's putting a little bit of his ego in his pocket to come here because he wants out of Milwaukee more than anything else, and that means he's got to make a sacrifice.
6: Your calls and what's crawled up Maz's backside next here on a Reentry Monday. Right here is the very latest Giannis to the Celtics with Big Jim Murray right here.
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15: And the latest on the Giannis Antetokounmpo to the Celtics rumors. Adam Himmelsbach of the Boston Globe tweeting within the last half hour. The Celtics are in the mix. Giannis's camp has indicated he would sign an extension with Boston, but it remains unclear how close the Celtics and Bucks are to a potential deal. The Ringer's Bill Simmons also says nothing has changed over the 36 hours, and he believes that this deal gets resolved either today or tomorrow morning. In World Cup action, Messi has become the all-time leading goal scorer in men's FIFA World Cup history as he scored in the 38th minute in the first half of Argentina's match against Austria, which Argentina is up 1-0 in the 68th minute. France and Iraq, they play at 5. Senegal and Norway, they're at 8. And then Jordan and Algeria wrap up the slate today at 11. Sonny Gray would be open to a conversation about his no-trade clause if the Red Sox wanted to go in that direction. He spoke with the Globe's Tim Healy. And for you true sadists tonight, it's Red Sox-Rockies at 8:40.
8: That'll be a fun one.
15: Oh, God. 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
8: Hey, it's Maz for Supercuts. We talk a lot about numbers on this show, so here are some numbers that should mean something to you. 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So, I don't need to tell you 4.8 out of 5. Maybe I do need to tell you. 4.8 out of 5 is like a 96 on a 100-point scale. 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
14: 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So what is specifically going up your backside, Maz? Is it Wyndham Clark? Is it the U.S. Open? Is it a choking, boring-ass field? What has crawled up your backside on the weekend there?
15: Okay, so generally speaking, let me just get this out in front as my disclaimer. As far as U.S. Opens go, this one was actually palatable. Palatable. But the tournament blows. And if you were to ask me to rank the majors 1-4, I've said this a million times and my mind has not changed. Masters 1A, British Open 1B, U.S. Open 3, PGA 4. So congratulations, you're a better tournament than the suck bag PGA Championship. And here's what I don't like about the US Open. It's not about winning the tournament. It's about not losing it. Just don't suck as much as everyone else sucks and you'll win. And I'll actually give this clown a little bit of credit, Wyndham Clark.
14: Oh, it sounds like it, yeah.
15: I can't tell you how many par putts he made over and over and over again. It was unbelievable.
14: I watched a ton of it. The last 2 days was basically watching Wyndham Clark grind out pars.
15: Absolutely. I was getting up and down over and over and over again and having to make 15 footers. And he made a lot of them. So, I tip my hat to him in that way because I understand how hard it plays. I'm not naive about that. But I just like a tournament to be won rather than not lost. And so the U.S. Open in that way grinds on me. Now, I will add, as a parenthetical, did you know this whole thing about Oakmont last year and all his behavior? Did you read all this?
9: He smashed a locker, right?
14: I've read up on it. A 120-year-old locker stall, or like it was one of these like antique, beautiful, you know, old school locker rooms or locker stall, and he kicked it in.
15: Yeah. Had to pay for it.
14: Yep.
15: And had to go to anger management.
14: Yes. And he was getting his ass booed all weekend.
9: Yeah. Yeah.
15: So I like this story. Like the fact that the crowd was rooting against him, I'm behind him.
14: Yeah, me too.
15: I don't mind seeing it. That takes balls. And so I actually, this part of the story, I like. And look, I understand the anger management thing. Like, okay, he lost his marbles. He didn't hit a person. He just beat up a locker. Like, to me, there's a little bit of a difference there. He lost his marbles. Like, he got really frustrated. But it feels like a little bit of an overreaction, just my two cents.
9: Well, it's not a high school locker, like Mike said. Okay, it was a historical venue that you trashed. You got to be a real gaping a-hole to do that.
15: And apparently he is.
9: Yeah. No, this part I like, too. And, of course, a lot of people like, this crowd's too hostile. They should lay off. No, they shouldn't. They should amp it up. That part was fun.
14: Well, what was I just going to say? I don't know. Why are they so pro-Scheffler? Oh, he's from Jersey, I guess. Is that it?
15: I think it was just, he's become like the darling player in the world because he's the number one career Grand Slam he was going for.
14: How do you feel about the career Grand Slam?
15: Oh, who gives a rap?
14: It's such a new thing. Do you understand, kids? You used to win the Grand Slam, all in one year. There was no career Grand Slam. That's a new thing for you because you kids think everyone gets a medal for everything. So now the Grand Slam is if you win four in your life. It didn't used to be that way. It was all in one year, Grand Slam. Who did it in tennis? It's rarely been done.
15: Yeah, and McElroy did it last year on tour.
14: Career.
15: Yeah, he did. No, the career Grand Slam. That's what I mean. You're talking about the single Grand Slam within a season.
14: That's what the Grand Slam
15: is. That's the real one, yes.
14: Doing it all in one year. The career Grand Slam. No, growing up, I never heard about the career Grand Slam.
15: No, me neither.
14: It's just been created because no one can do it anymore. Because as this is my core thing with golf, they're all a bunch of pusses who don't know how to win. Unlike back in Nicholas's day, where he had to go up against and battle every week, Gary Player, Tom Watson, you name it, and beat those guys out, never mind Palmer when he first started, or Trevino, or whatever the case may be. It was guys who knew how to win going at each other every week. Now these freaking ninnies win a couple, marry some hot chick, make $100 million, put it in the bank, and they never win again. I never see him again, Jordan Spieth. So on and on. So, you know, this is like my core golf thing. I'm disappointed. I don't like the lack of verve, nerve with the field. And so I think golf really lacks that you lack guys who, Tiger had it for sure. Tiger Woods had it. But then again, he never came back and won a championship. You know, he was always front running. And so Scheffler, by the way, I don't think Scheffler's ever won a major where he wasn't in the final group.
15: Correct.
14: I think they said that yesterday. Mm-hmm. And he was in the final group yesterday. He was six behind, but he was in the final group. So you know, back in the day when the guys actually had balls, they'd come from behind, they'd come from the pack, they'd come from the second or third pairing. Like, you didn't have to be ahead in the final group hanging on for dear life to win a major. It was just far more gusto. It sounds silly, but it is. And if you weren't old enough to have experienced it, then you take my word for it or don't. Just continue to be wrong. But this is all my rant about the modern golfer. So, this is all a long way of saying, I've been invested because I've been rooting against Scheffler. For no other reason than my take. That's all I'm doing. He didn't seem like a bad guy. And I think he's a brilliant golfer. And maybe the reason I'm so invested in it is because I think he is kind of different. And if there is one guy that would break this mold from the rest of these ninnies, it could be Scheffler, because I think he is kind of different.
15: Is he doing the Texas two-step on every swing off the tee?
14: Well, just
15: freaking like, feet are moving all
14: with
15: over
14: his footwork,
15: the place.
14: You know, but he's just sort of different. But still, he's stuck at four. He's stuck at four. And I've got to hear now how it's Scotty Scheffler's world. And since I've been hearing that, he just sort of been sniffing it. Hasn't won anything.
10: just like Jordan Spieth, just like Koepka, just like DeChambeau, just like Duval, you name it. Any of these guys, you've told me who's next. They get to 3, 4, they get right in there, and then that's it. Because you know why? The modern golfer, the modern man, the modern...
15: Modern man.
10: The modern man.
15: Modern human.
10: The modern human has teeny tiny little testes.
15: Correct.
10: No balls. And if anyone does, it is Scheffler. So he kind of scares me on my take. Like, he could be the guy. But still, I like the tournament, Maz, because it is different. It is. I don't mind a guy grinding out pars. It's just not something that I'm used to. One more thing on Wyndham Clark. Is he disliked for the... Did you hear the dialogue with his caddy the whole round? Do you pay attention to this?
15: I caught a little of it, like the positive reinforcement thoughts.
10: It's ubiquitous the word? It's so glaring. Does he allow himself to be mic'd? Did you notice this too? Like, there's this conversation with his caddy before every shot. And on a lot of them, you know what his caddy finished the conversation with. Okay, trust the process.
15: Right, right.
10: Or something
15: trust,
10: like...
15: Yeah, yeah, trust the process.
10: Trust the process. I'm like, oh my God, oh my brother. Like, you corny, like, this new wave gobbledygook. This drivel.
15: No, it was. It was a lot of mumbo jumbo.
10: So, but like they really talk through every shot and they're the mics on them and they're allowing themselves to be mic'd. Does every player go through every conversation like that with his caddy and we just don't hear it? Or is it this guy?
15: No, I think it's this guy. I think players are different in that way. There was the one putt, I don't know if you remember this, late in the round yesterday, where Clark didn't consult the caddy and just lined it up and said, like, I got this one on my own.
10: Yeah.
15: There was one late. Maybe it was the middle of the back nine.
10: Well, I mean, he drained the one on 16 that really...
15: It was a little before that.
10: Yeah.
15: It was somewhere halfway through the back nine, somewhere in there. But I don't think they're all like that, because I think there are some guys that just have balls.
10: It's kind of insufferable. I can see why it's kind of why people be bugged by Wyndham Clark. Just listening to him and his caddy. If I were there, I'd say, like, get the mic away from me. We sound too... This is too goofy sounding. You know, it's just too annoying. It's so
15: definitely
10: anal. It's something about it. It's like, oh God, I don't want to hear that. But anyway, there are your golf thoughts, and that is what has gone up Maz's backside. Golf, again, brought to you by North Shore Adult Diapers. 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Back to your phones on everything right after these words.
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28: Mike and Tony have a definite chemistry.
14: Are they? 100%.
2: Are they?
14: Yes. 100. Do I stutter?
28: Do you consider them the periodic table of sports talk?
14: Put that in your pipe and smoke it. Sorry. We need to blow a gasket.
2: No. Blow it, baby. Blow it.
28: Belger and Maz.
29: With the honest thing, my feeling has not changed for a week. I think they know what Miami's offer is. It can only be so far. They're not putting Bam in it. So at that point, it's pretty easy to figure out everything that's in it. And they're just waiting on Boston to see if Boston is going to top the offer. Or maybe they're trying to get them to add stuff to the offer that already happened. I still think I would still bet on Boston. And as we talked about last week, I'm still conflicted about that. I don't feel great about the honest trade.
14: Big Jim Murray had a thought about some of Bill Simmons' commentary there?
9: Yeah, because, I mean, I don't know if necessarily want to say that he's pushing for it, but he's certainly open to it, keeps talking about it, feels like he's obviously plugged in with someone on the team. And it does feel to me there is some rooting interest, though, in getting Giannis here, because he has also said, talking about Giannis, if he went to Miami, you're getting a guy that hasn't made the conference finals in 5 years, who's had trouble staying healthy, you're banking that he's going to change your playoff destiny. The more you put into the trade, the less likely that goes. You have Giannis and Bam and Norman Powell. You're just doing the Miami zombie thing, he said. Well, okay, well, which is it, though? Do you want this to happen? Because if it happens here, I don't expect to hear the same thing about Giannis, that he's old and kind of broken down and worried about the injury. I just think it's going to be the Bill Simmons thing, where it's like pom-poms, yay, Giannis, wee, once he becomes a Celtic. So it does feel a little bit of like fence riding to me. I mean, he's not fully in, but I understand that because he is, you know, Mr. Celtic, you do have to kind of support it, too, because it does feel likely it's going to happen. And you can, on the one hand, say, well, if you go to Miami, it's like a group of old guys. Nothing's going to happen there. And then he comes here. And again, it's wee, you know, like, which is it?
15: It's risky. I mean, it is a big risky move. Like, part of me would look at the Celtics and say, I didn't think you'd do something so, you know, dangerous, because that's what this move is. It's a dangerous move. If he stays healthy, I think they're a little more balanced, maybe a lot more balanced than what they were if it was just Brown and Tatum. But his health scares the crap out of me.
9: I'm not as concerned about the health as I am the diva stuff. Like, I mean, any guy that's going to be over their 30s in that league at that size, I mean, anything, any kind of torque-ish type of injury could go wrong for you. Even if you're younger and healthy, case in point, Jason Tatum. It's the making the plane wait 2.5 hours. It's that kind of thing. Is that going to change once he gets here? What's the dynamic going to be in terms of his diva attitude and Jason Tatum, who's kind of passive? Those are bigger questions for me if they're going to pull this deal off.
14: I just think Brown's, I put this in air quotes. I just think Brown's better. And I know that Giannis puts up better numbers, is going to rate better and higher WAR and Raptor and MVP votes and all of this. I don't know. I saw Jaylen Brown lead a team this year that was second or third in the East. Since the Bucks won their championship, they haven't gotten out of the second round. They've been a play-in team the last couple of years with Giannis leading the way. I just think Brown would affect winning better. I'd rather have Brown than Giannis. Before I even get to the health and that contract, I can't believe the Celtics would do it. I can't believe they're doing it. It stuns me. How about you? Back to your calls. Stephen Methuen. Go ahead, Steve.
0: Yeah. First of all, I love Brown. But the two things that everybody's always critical about the Celtics is rebounding, and there are too many three-point shots going up. Giannis is elite at the total opposite when it comes to three-point. He can get a bucket anytime he wants to get in the paint, and he's an elite rebounder. And you put that with Tatum, that's going to be a dangerous combination. At the end of the day, my thing is everybody disrespects Brown all the time. And then when Brown's about to be traded, everybody, you know, you can't have it both ways. Giannis will definitely help his team. I love Brown, but I think that it's, you know, come and gone.
14: Listen, Steve, that paper analysis of Giannis makes perfect sense. I've seen it. Mm-hmm. I mean, I've seen it in action. It didn't. They were saying the same thing when they got Lillard. Perfect match.
15: I thought it was.
14: Giannis is inside. He's outside. They play off each other. The high pick and roll is like perfect. It never worked for like one day. Not one day. It didn't look right from the second he got there. And it never got past, all right, well, let's change it up. Let's give him another big guy. Let's give him Miles Turner and sort of change him. That didn't work. So the analysis that you're giving me of Giannis is just sort of on paper. I haven't seen it on the floor for a long time. Sorry. And that mix with, I keep saying Chris Middleton and Jrue Holiday. Mm-hmm. You know, which is a big piece there, too.
15: Definitely, as far as professionalism goes.
14: You know, yes. And that was their championship team was really well complemented, where Lopez played as a true center. And so Giannis didn't have to do any of that dirty work. And Chris Middleton was a really, really unassuming number two guy, both on the floor and off. Just sort of a perfect guy, that just a spot-up shooter. And Jrue Holiday was there to calm everything. And that all kind of worked. But it just worked once. And when it was just Giannis and someone else without all that support, they sucked. Where when Tatum went down, it was just Brown here. You were pretty good. So I just think you're getting worse with this trade. I'm stunned you're doing it. I'll stick with that.
15: Maybe he just needs to get out of Milwaukee.
14: Giannis, yeah. So look, man.
15: And I don't mean the city. You know what I mean?
14: No, no.
15: Like
14: he
15: the
14: needs
15: organization.
14: Needs to change the scenery.
15: Yeah, exactly right. Exactly right. Maybe he just needs to go somewhere where he's going to be held accountable again. Because it got to be too much about him there. And maybe, so like, I'll allow, because I think if he's healthy and he's engaged, like I allow for all the stuff you're saying. But if he plays his game and he's willing to, you know, be part of a team, he and Tatum could be awesome. I mean, they cover a lot of areas.
14: Okay, we continue with your thoughts. The latest on this blockbuster with Big Jim Murray here in our update. There are no commercials. It takes just 90 quick seconds, and we're right back.
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3: And the latest on the Giannis Antetokounmpo to the Celtics rumors. Adam Himmelsbach of the Boston Globe tweeting within the last hour. The Celtics are in the mix. Giannis's camp has indicated he would sign an extension with Boston, but it remains unclear how close the Celtics and Bucks are to a potential deal. Ringer's Bill Simmons also says he believes nothing has changed over the last 36 hours, and he believes this move, whether it's to Miami or the Celtics, gets resolved today or tomorrow morning. More NBA news. University of Michigan coach Dusty May has agreed to become the new head coach of the Dallas Mavericks. Trae Young staying in Washington, D.C. after declining his player option last week. Young signing a new long-term deal with the Wizards, $212 million at 4 years. In World Cup action, Messi has become the all-time leading goal scorer in men's FIFA World Cup history. He scored in the 38th minute in the first half of Argentina's match against Austria and just got another one on the board as it went final, Argentina over Austria 2-0. Later today, you have France and Iraq playing at 5, Senegal and Norway at 8 p.m. Tonight at 11, Algeria and Jordan. Red Sox starter Sonny Gray reportedly opened for a conversation with the team about his no-trade clause. Red Sox, Rockies at 8:30. Headlines are brought to you by Jeep. I can. You can't spell American without it during the Jeep Make This the Summer event. Celebrate 250 years of the country that can, with a great deal on the vehicles that always can. That's Jeep. I'm Jim Murray from Boston's Home for Sports, 98.5 of Sports Hub. Another update, 3:30.
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4: Giannis is either going to be a Boston Celtic or a Miami Heat.
5: Correct. And both deals are vastly different. With the Boston deal, you have a Jaylen Brown superstar-led package. There are additional pieces. But my knowledge. But in Miami, there are more players involved there. There's more cost-controlled, rookie-scale contracts involved there. There's more draft capital involved there. And so it's two totally different packages, and that's why Milwaukee is going to have to take time here today to sift through. This is a massive decision for this franchise. It's included weeks and weeks of intense trade conversations. These negotiations have been, a bloodbath,
14: yeah,
5: to put it lightly. And so now you're at the end, and I think they have the picture. They have everything on their whiteboard, and they're going to have to go and make
6: a decision. The question is okay. This.
5: Yeah.
6: So here's the question. Is Boston or Miami going to say something today to Milwaukee to try to put them over the top? So they want it to me. We're going to spend the next 12 hours thinking about it.
7: Yeah.
6: And if you want to call us, you can call us. That's part of the game that's being played right now.
14: Again, more from Shams, Brian Windhorst this morning on ESPN. If the Celtics really offering the Bucks Jaylen Brown plus 27th pick tomorrow night, or Hugo Gonzalez, and as Stewart sort of implied there, Celtics taking on another bad contract like Miles Turner or Kevin Kuzma.
3: Mm-hmm.
14: Kyle, whatever, that guy. How many teams has he been on by now?
15: A bunch.
14: Have the Bucks not said yes already?
15: I agree.
14: So have they not said yes, or have they said yes? And it's embargoed till draft night just to wrap it into a big day of NBA programming tomorrow.
15: I mean, to me, I lean towards the second thing because I always think there's a lag. But beyond that, Giannis has been in Greece and he's flying back to the United States yesterday.
14: That's according to your intel.
15: According to my intel, he was at the airport in Athens going through security to leave the country yesterday.
3: Maz is Greek boots on the ground.
14: I was going to say, we have Aussie Maz. Do we have Greek Maz?
15: Look, Greece and Italy aren't that far apart. Okay? Mediterranean countries are Mediterranean countries. We all like to eat and talk. Sometimes we do it together.
14: So Giannis was headed back from Greece yesterday.
15: He was headed back from Greece yesterday. Yep, that's right.
14: So this is why Shams was off last week, not really dabbing in on this.
15: I mean, if you're asking my conspiracy theory, they told him disappear for a while.
14: Yep.
15: He's like, I'm going to Greece anyway. Okay, we'll let you know when something happens, but you should probably be back here for the draft.
14: For the programming, you know, but to maximize our programming window, why don't we just all save this for the draft? And Shams, you can just relax. So, because Shams wrote nothing on this last week.
15: Correct.
14: Nothing. We brought this up at the end of the week. Like, strangely silent. Where's this guy? So they tell Shams, just stand down for a week. Kind of like they tell these NFL reporters, don't tweet out the draft pick before it happens. We know you know, but just do us a favor. Help us with the TV show. So the NBA tells Shams, just stand. So that's why Shams is tweeting out nonsense like Kendrick Perkins stuff. You know, and he's reporting out on Kendrick Perkins,
15: right?
14: But nothing on Giannis. But then now here we are Monday, the week of the NBA draft. Although there's Shams, 9 a.m.
3: And also ramped it up with real news, too. Not just talking about this,
14: right. But
3: he had the new coach of the Mavericks. He just recently had that first news with Trae Young staying in Washington. So, yeah, no, they're gearing him up. I think it's this time tomorrow we find out that this deal is done. I mean, it's done, but it gets announced this time tomorrow. The coverage of the draft starts at 8. Then ESPN will have 5 straight hours of lead up into the draft to talk about this major move, this blockbuster move. Yeah, no, it's in the books, but it's happening. It's announced tomorrow this time, I believe.
15: Can I just quickly say that this is awesome?
14: Yeah, it's great.
15: I think it's awesome, and it further emphasizes to me how bad baseball sucks. Because hockey's offseason is getting pretty good, too. But anyway, go ahead.
14: Well, we'll get to that here coming up in a second. But your thoughts. I for one, can't believe the Celtics are doing it. George in Rhode Island. Go, George.
7: Yeah, it's the same, Felger. If you don't think Giannis is better than Brown, I mean, come on, you're crazy. I mean, come on, you bye. I'll see you later. You're crazy.
14: Okay, I'm just telling you, it's kind of a scoreboard thing. And listen, I thought Brown let down at the very end. He gagged another Game 7 at home that he should have won. And I thought he carried himself poorly after the loss with his streams and all this. I'll bag on Jaylen Brown all day long for what I think he deserves. I also saw him lead a team this year that was second in the East. And since the Bucks have come off their championship now, whatever this was, 7 years ago? When was this? This was a while ago, five years ago. I don't think they've won more than a round. And they didn't even make the play-in last year. You know, Giannis went down for it, but when he was healthy, they weren't any better.
15: How do you think the league looks at it?
14: The league, hands down, thinks Giannis is a better player.
15: It's really not even close.
14: In a vacuum, all things being equal, 10 out of 10 teams, 10 out of 10 days would take Giannis over Jaylen Brown. I wouldn't. Call me a contrarian, but I've been saying this for a while, though, that I think Giannis is overrated. And I said this after he won a title. I'd trade Giannis for Jason Tatum. Now I've added Jaylen Brown to the list. I think that'd be a great score for the Bucks. Like, they wouldn't even have to really go into that full tank mode. Yeah, they could. They could flip Brown if they wanted to, although Shams is reporting is that Brown would go nowhere, that he would go to Milwaukee. Give me that real quick, number 3, if you could, Jimmy Stewart, this morning from Get Up on ESPN.
8: The Celtics and the Bucks have had lengthy conversations that involve Jaylen Brown going to Milwaukee. We don't know, at least I don't know, and I'll ask you, how Jaylen Brown would feel about that. What happens if we live in a world where they make that trade and Jaylen Brown doesn't want to be in Milwaukee?
10: All I'll say to you, Greeny, is if the Milwaukee Bucks go with the Boston Celtics offer, Jaylen Brown will be in Milwaukee.
11: Regardless of whether he wants to or not. And by the way, we also talked about...
14: That's all I'm going to say. Shams is sitting on more. Right, that comment, and if you watched it, he had the bleeping a little smirk on his face there, which is, and they were all sort of snickering, because he's got it. He's got the story, and he's been embargoed. And that's just sort of another little clue to me. This is all I'm going to say, but trust me, Brown goes to Milwaukee. So anyway, that's what he's saying.
15: Do you think they'd flip him?
14: Well, maybe subsequently, but not immediately. If I'm the Bucks, I almost wouldn't. I just play it out from the middle because they can't. Their picks are all gone. They're either traded off or swaps. So if the Bucks get in the lottery and have the first overall pick, it's either that pick's either gone or they'd have to swap it with someone else's pick lower in the first. So they're tanking, the viability and the usefulness of them tanking isn't really high. So keep Jaylen Brown and be a good Eastern Conference team while you rake in all these draft picks and try and build from the middle. Do what OKC did. That's what I would do. Yes, Maz?
15: No, that'd be a good way to go.
14: Yeah.
15: Yeah, I mean, I prefer that way for any team. You know, the whole tanking thing, there's no guarantee. Maybe they got some sort of deal for him for a high pick, and they can take someone in this draft. Like, he's got to have value on the market. He's a good player. He's generally healthy. None of his injuries have been serious.
14: Don and Carver, your thoughts?
12: I heard the words tiny testes, and that's my cue. So I want to comment on Maz at the beginning of the show when he said that he felt confident that Brad, the Celtics organization, had a backup plan if the Giannis deal didn't go through. And I think that's relevant because Windhorst seemed to endorse that also. And I think that that could be as exciting as if the Jaylen Brown deal doesn't go through.
14: Is that even crazier? You know, taking on Giannis, paying him an extension. Is it even crazier to say if that falls through, they trade him in some sort of deal for Trey Murphy or something like this?
15: Ponies. Yeah, ponies. Look, again, so that tells me that they want to get rid of him. They want to move him. They don't want him here anymore for one reason or another. They don't want to pay him. They're tired of his attitude. He and Tatum aren't getting along. The coach hates him. You know, I'm just telling you the possibilities. I don't know that all those things are true or untrue. I'm just telling you, if they don't trade him for Giannis and they trade him for something else, then they wanted to get rid of him.
14: The thought of Trey Murphy scared you last week, Maz. You still feel that way?
15: Well, because now, again, I see him as a replacement for Brown. I don't see him as a guy to add to Tatum and Brown is sort of what I meant at the time. Like, if you're adding Trey Murphy to Tatum and Brown, you're the same team. You just got another shooter. I mean, you're better, I guess.
14: He's another 6'9 wing who shoots the 3-1.
15: Right. He's a shooter. So from what I understand, he's probably a better shooter than anybody they have. That's my understanding of the player.
14: He attempts almost 9 3-pointers.
15: Yeah, so he's a shooter. His numbers, his 3-point percentage is high. It's like 39%, I think.
14: 38 career.
15: Okay. So he is, you know, they're going to want to play the same way. That's what scares me about Trey Murphy. Is that they're going to want to play the same way.
14: Doesn't feel like that is much of a change in philosophy if you bring him in.
15: Exactly.
14: Dave in the car. Go, Dave.
13: 80% of me really likes this deal. And don't get me wrong, I can't stand Jaylen Brown. But this just feels like when Phoenix and Brooklyn reached and just added in a bunch of superstars and it just did not work. It feels similar.
14: Okay. I mean, it just feels like something I just don't see you doing. Just, it feels unstable or unduly risky.
15: Risky.
14: Or just sort of, I don't know, Jaylen Brown. And this hasn't been perfect, but guy you drafted, you developed, has done right by you. You've done right by him. You're a strong organization. You sort of fancy yourself as different than everybody else. And you seem to me to be the kind of team that would say, well, let everybody speculate and carry on about Brown and Tatum. We know the truth. And we're going to go forward with the best duo in the NBA and let everybody else do the talking. And instead, you're going to flip half of that for a guy who's 2 years older and a big injury risk and then pay him on top of that?
9: You've done right by him.
14: Extension?
9: Do you think he feels that way with his name in yet another trade discussion for the third time in the last 4 years?
14: So Jaylen Brown doesn't feel like he's been done right by anybody.
9: Well, that much is true.
14: Perpetually aggrieved.
9: Yeah.
14: So,
15: that's a good way to put
14: it. I mean, that he is. He's just aggrieved by everything. So you're definitely on the list. I would say to him, he hasn't had it that bad.
9: You know, I would agree, but I'm just saying, if I'm in his shoes, again, as perpetually aggrieved as he continues to be, I'm thinking this is the last straw I want out. That's why this is happening,
14: Luke,
9: I think.
14: Luke in Vermont, one of the grand poobahs of the Green Team Nation. Your thoughts on trading out Jaylen Brown for Giannis in return?
12: Felger, I'm kind of with you. I am not anti-Jaylen Brown at all. I like Jaylen Brown a lot. I think he's really good. I think if you're starting a team, you could make an argument for Brown. I know I'm in the minority with that.
16: I really, really believe Brown and Giannis are closer than people want to admit. That being said, it might be time to do it. I mean, it definitely balances the roster a lot better. With Horford and Porzingis gone, there's a big hole in the middle. And when you're playing guys like Towns, Embiid, Wemby, Jokic,

0: and doing all the right things. He stood for so many of the right things early on in his career. It was great, refreshing, and loved him. And he has to revert to that, being a true team guy that worked harder than everybody else, showed up on time, outworked, out, you know, and just cared, and the give a crap meter was through the roof and all of that. So he's got to get back to that off the floor, show up on time, don't be above the team. But on the floor, the thing about balancing out the roster, Maz, on the floor is just on paper. He doesn't play down there. He goes, like, he will drive the ball and up down there, but he doesn't post up. They don't throw it to him in the low post very often. Mm-hmm. He tries to beat you off the dribble from the wing.
1: Yep.
0: And he gets there. Yes, he has a ton of points in the paint and a ton of dunks, the most in the league over the last 3-4 years. But it's not like he's Kareem or Bob Lanier or Robert Parrish starting down there. He doesn't, quote-unquote, play down low. He plays on the wing.
1: Okay, as long as he scores at the rim.
0: I guess.
1: I mean, they got to get easier buckets. And I think a big thing comes at the defensive end, too. That's me. I don't know. I go back to that. I'm just trying to piece it together. I told you, it's a massive risk. Massive. But the comment that Stevens made in that presser at the end of the year, when he said something to the effect of, you know, when Embiid was in the game, all of their defenders became better.
0: Yeah, that was excuse making.
1: Maybe.
0: I hated that.
1: But it's also probably true.
0: Now you can't beat Joel Embiid, one of the great losers of our time. Ah, it's just such a cop-out.
1: Okay, but you get a 7-footer at the rim, it changes everything. It was true when Porzingis was here. I mean, so that changes things. And I don't doubt that it was a cop-out, but I also think it's true. So maybe they just decided they can't win with two wings.
0: Well, that's a new that's a new development.
1: Definitely.
0: We continue with your thoughts on a re-entry Monday. Huge deal in the NHL that has some rub-off effect for you. We'll discuss that with your calls right after these words.
2: Brace yourself.
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8: Reports were confirmed on Sunday evening that Ottawa Senators captain Brady Tkachuk will be joining his brother Matthew in Sunrise, Florida as a member of the Florida Panthers. Now, this trade does involve three first-round picks as well as a second rounder. Now, Tkachuk, 26 years old, still has two seasons left on a seven-year, $57.5 million contract. The forward signed with the Sens back in 2021 with an annual average value of over $8.2 million. How did this deal come to fruition?
9: So let's go back to when Ottawa gets knocked out of the playoffs, Lauren. At that time, Brady Tkachuk didn't stay with his team after the game for excellent reason. His wife was pregnant. They were due. She gave birth to their second child about 14 hours after Ottawa lost that game. And so he didn't have an exit meeting with the rest of the Senators after they were knocked out of the playoffs. And so Steve Staios, the GM of the Senators, he flew to New Jersey where Tkachuk lives to meet with them. And they talked face to face. And during that conversation, Tkachuk has 2 years left on his contract. And he asked, would Ottawa have hope of keeping him? And I don't know that Tkachuk said flat out no, but whatever he said didn't give the Senators much confidence.
10: So Brady Tkachuk shot his way out of Ottawa, right down to Florida with his brother, which is fascinating. How do you like a line of Brady Tkachuk, Matthew Tkachuk, and Sam Bennett?
11: I said off air to you guys, it's a rat colony down there, and I mean that in a complimentary manner. You know how fun it would be to root for that team, those three, and Marchand? Rats. Rats, rats, rats, coming out your ears.
12: Better wear a second cup when you play that team.
10: Murray, Maz and Murray had an exchange on the email. Maz writes, I guess this is my question. Did the Bruins have any interest in Brady Tkachuk? Did he have any interest in them? Big Jim Murray responds thusly. Did Tkachuk have any interest in Boston? Ba-ha-ha-ha-ha-ha-ha-ha-ha-ha-ha-ha-ha. That's a good one. And did these losers have any interest in him? Bah-ha-ha-ha-ha-ha-ha-ha-ha. That would take balls, says Murray, and forward thinking. Two things they're utterly incapable of ever possessing in that front office of theirs. Maz and Murray, your thoughts?
12: Go ahead, Murray.
11: Well, so for one, so I was reading from Elliot Friedman. They were the Senators were given a list of teams that Brady Tkachuk would go to. Florida, obviously. Carolina, Minnesota, and Vegas. So pretty clear he wanted to go to a team that actually knows how to win. So Boston was never going to be considered.
10: Well, I don't know why he's choosing Minnesota, but go ahead.
11: But they're on the come. I mean, that's I mean, yeah, look, they've never done.
13: They have been for a decade.
12: Apparently, he and Quinn Hughes are tight.
13: Okay.
11: Yeah.
13: Americanos.
11: So, and it's also clear that, you know, the camaraderie that they had both in the Four Nations and Team USA, like he wants to be, whether it's brother or Hughes, whoever.
13: Surprised he doesn't have that same affinity for Charlie McAvoy, but go ahead.
11: Yeah. No, I know. And just the Bruins. They're never going to do anything big. The one title's their anomaly. So, like this was never going to happen. I wanted it to. You would always bring it up. I was always in full support of this.
13: I think the Bruins would have done this.
12: Oh, I think they would have. I don't think he would have.
13: And I think that, I know we like to mock them, but I think on their better days, they are a destination. They are. Over like much of the league. Like I wouldn't say that players would pick them over Vegas and Florida, which are like the hot destinations now. But when they were at the top of the Eastern Conference, like, Taylor Hall shot his way here. Like, guys want to come here. It is a destination in the league. I that's unfair to say that no one wants to come here. Right now, given the choice between the 8-seeded Bruins and Boston or Massachusetts and the taxes versus Florida, like, everyone wants to go to Florida and Vegas now. Like, that's, you're behind those teams for sure. Especially if his effing brother's down there. Like, you don't stand a chance. But I do think the Bruins would have done this. Get 3 first-round picks.
12: Well, they had the collateral to do it.
13: Florida has, is it the 13th pick? Florida has a much better pick this year because they sucked. Ninth. So Florida had the 9th pick. Boston doesn't have that. What they have is 3 unprotected in 2028, which is one of Florida's, one of Toronto's and theirs. So you could say if they packaged up all those 28 unprotected picks, they could have beaten the Florida offer.
12: What if they included Higgins?
13: So, you know, good point. If they had gone Higgins, Toronto's unprotected, does that better? Again, Florida offered 9 this year, their first round next year, and a second round next year. So Boston could have bettered that with Higgins and some of their first round picks. It would have taken an extra first round pick because, again, Florida's just gave them a top 10 pick for this one. But either way, I think the Bruins would have done this. I think I know Brady Tkachuk had a no trade clause and he wasn't going to green light it. Probably to any, you know, even though he gave a list, it was Florida or nothing would probably be the deal there.
11: Silver lining of this though, but maybe someone like David Pastrnak or McAvoy or the goalie now recognizes, hey, oh, I can shoot myself out of town and go somewhere else. Please, I beg of you, one of those 3, especially the goalie, that you can now realize you can go to the team and say, hey, I'd like to go somewhere else, please. Ship me out.
13: What the Bruins don't have the balls to do is trade one of their established guys in a real hockey trade. I think they trade draft picks and young players because I don't think they particularly care for draft picks or young players. They want to win now and keep their jobs and home playoff dates and all the things we've talked about. So I think they're sackless in terms of that. I don't think they're going to trade Swayman. They should. I don't think they'd, you know, try and shoot high and trade McAvoy for a big return. They're sackless to do that. They would trade draft picks for Brady Tkachuk. I think they would have done that yesterday.
12: Sure. I mean, they have a history of doing it.
13: And on their better days, I think they would have had a chance to get him. It's just, it doesn't time out for him. But that's kind of a scary thought down there in Florida, isn't it?
12: Oh, my gosh. Talk about a bunch of animals. Seriously, that is like freaking Delta House down there.
13: For Hagee, Barkov, Reinhardt, Brady Tkachuk, Sam Bennett, Matthew Tkachuk.
12: Marchand's
13: on their 3rd line.
12: Yeah.
13: Never mind.
12: You got a bunch of nut grabbers on there.
13: Why am I blanking on the defenseman? Seth Jones, like, you know, like everything they got back in there. Pretty scary. Why did Ottawa do this? Number 2. Give me Friedman number 2 if you could, Jimmy, please.
14: Any time that this topic got raised, Tkachuk's future, it became a firestorm in the local market. And there's passionate hockey fans in Ottawa. It became a distraction in the community. It became a distraction in the dressing room. And the moment this got out, and I think it would have gotten out pretty shortly if the trade didn't happen today, then it was going to make it even crazier. And I just don't think the Senators wanted to deal with that. And I don't think they felt it was good for their team. Now, they were given a list of 4. It was Carolina, Florida, Minnesota, Vegas. But from what I understand, it became pretty clear Brady's choice, and he had a no move clause, was to go to Florida with his brother, Matthew. And ultimately, I think Ottawa just decided to make the best deal they could and get it over with. And that's what they did. And now I think they're going to use the picks they got to try to add, because a lot of their players are still in their primes. And I just don't think rebuilding makes a lot of sense to them right now.
13: Yeah, they were in a massive long rebuild. They just kind of broke through and became a playoff team again. They can't do anything once they get there, but they're not going back to the bottom. So they're gonna flip those picks, I think. One more. Even the Senators acknowledge, or everyone acknowledges, they did not get equal value. Number three, Jimmy.
14: It's a disappointing day for the Senators and their fans, but you have to move on, right?
15: Yeah.
14: And, you know, obviously they didn't get equal value. I think everybody knows that, but they were up against it. And so the way I look at it is, judge them by where they go from here. They're going to turn their team over to Tim Stützle and Jake Sanderson. And the thing is, those guys are locked in on really good value contracts by NHL standards, especially with the cap exploding. And they're still young. They've got a lot of great years ahead of them. So that's why I don't believe that Ottawa is done. I think they will look at this as, we had to do this. We don't like we had to do it, but now we have some things that we can do to add. And I don't think they're done. I think they will try to add. And you know, that Atlantic, Lauren, look at that division. That thing's going to be a bear next year, with Florida signaling that they're back after missing the playoffs. And I think Ottawa's going to say, it doesn't benefit us to rebuild, not where we are with a lot of our players currently.
13: I think it does increase the Bruins porking next year.
12: Oh,
13: Florida's going to be back.
12: Oh, my gosh. And you know what? From that standpoint, too, the Panthers are bringing in someone, aside from being Kachuk's brother, a guy who hasn't won.
13: Yeah, there's going to be hunger.
12: Right? That's going to mean something to him. So he's going to just inject some life into there, because these guys have won a couple of cups now, and they need someone to come in who hasn't.
13: Okay, there's that story. Here's the update from Big Jim Murray, and we're right back.
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16: Coming off the news of his jersey being retired by the Boston Bruins late last week, Patrice Bergeron, along with Carey Price, Pekka Rinne, and Keith Kachuk, are the four NHL players heading to the Hockey Hall of Fame in the 2026 class. So Patrice Bergeron going to the Hockey Hall of Fame, that announced just about 30 minutes ago. The latest on the Giannis Antetokounmpo to the Celtics rumors, Sham Sharani of ESPN now reporting that Giannis is going to be traded to the Heat or Celtics ahead of tomorrow night's NBA draft. And if it's going to happen soon, Adam Himmelsbach says of the Boston Globe, saying Celtics are in the mix. Giannis' camp has indicated he would sign an extension with Boston, but remains unclear how close the Celtics and Bucks are to a potential deal. More NBA news. University of Michigan coach Dusty May has agreed to become the new head coach of the Dallas Mavericks. Free agent Trae Young intends to sign a four-year, approximately $212 million deal to stay with the Washington Wizards. World Cup action. Argentina defeats Austria today 2-0. Lionel Messi with both of those goals, becoming the all-time leading goal scorer in men's FIFA World Cup history. France and Iraq play at 5, Senegal and Norway at 8. Tonight at 11, it's Algeria and Jordan. Red Sox starter Sonny Gray reportedly open for a conversation with the team about his no-trade clause. Red Sox Rockies at 8:30. 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Do not let joint pain keep you off the court, course, or trail. Eliminate that pain with Dr. Franke of Boston Prolotherapy. I'm Jim Murray, Boston's home for sports, 98.5 of Sports Hub. Another update at 4.
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15: 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Listen to that. 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Corner coming in. 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Arms up. 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Yes, two strangers at kickoff. 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
6: What does this mean for Florida? Or should we be scared if you're a fan of the East?
7: Oh, it's like you look at those forwards and it's unbelievable.
6: Yeah.
7: Like, what a forward group, and they're gonna have Barkov back and healthy, and he looked good at the World Championships. Looking at all these names, and that's a scary group. Their D's pretty good too. All their guys are gonna get healthy. The one question is going to be in goal. I've heard it's unlikely that Bobrovsky is going to be back. I think you should never guarantee anything this offseason the way it's going, but I think it's unlikely he's going to be back. So I wonder what they're going to do in goal.
8: Oh, interesting. You mean the Panthers are actually going to put their money into the roster and not in net? Oh, interesting. Bobrovsky's up, apparently. He had one of the biggest contracts in the sport. He's done. Becomes a free agent next week, and they're not going to bring him back.
9: Adios. He's 37.
8: Thank you. Go cheap. Go cheap in net. And if they really go cheap in net, do they have room for actually something more? Brady Tkachuk and something else?
10: Think they'd want Jeremy Swayman?
8: If they're smart. Why?
10: I'm just asking.
11: They're trying to win.
8: They're trying to win. Why would they want...
10: Very good.
8: Why would they want to tie up payroll with that house of pain in net? They don't need a expensive goalie to win. They haven't needed it in the past, even though they've won with Bobrovsky. It wasn't.
11: I'm sorry. I'm just thinking about like the attitude again. The rat colony that is the Florida Panthers, and he walks in with his stupid acoustic guitar. You guys going to hear Camp?
8: No, it's hey. It's a Animal House.
11: Would never work.
8: Belushi smashes it against the wall.
10: Withdrawn might be a bad fit.
8: They're going to go low. They're going to go cheap in net, as they should, and let their team win on the ice. You don't have to win in net anymore. Best team wins, not best goalie.
11: They got a guy, one of their goalies on their roster, Cooper Black, 25. He's 6'8". Pad him up and put him in. You'll be fine.
8: Pad Seriously. Him up, put him on his knees. Just tell him to sit there.
10: Fatten him up this summer.
8: Tom and Quincy, your thoughts.
12: Hey, what's going on, guys? Hey, as much as I would have loved the Bruins to get someone like Brady Tkachuk, they were never going to be in it anyway. And have you guys started to see, like, all these players that want out of their teams, is it be it Dylan Larkin or Tkachuk, they have the same four teams on the wish list. It's all the same thing. And I don't know if you guys heard McCone and Zoe earlier. They had Ty Anderson on, and he was saying that there's, like, a big push in the NHL for American players to get out of Canada. I don't know what it's all about, but it seems like there was this huge bond between all these guys that played on the USA team.
8: Awesome.
12: That they're looking to get back to the USA to play with the guys that they were on that roster with. I think it's cool, but I'm not sure what you guys think about that.
8: I'm all into it. I mean, I guess it's a little silly, but if it benefits the Bruins, I'd take it. The Panthers, even with Brady Tkachuk on the roster and Bobrovsky off, still have $7 million in cap space. So look out. They're not done.
10: Oh, wow.
8: They're going to add something good.
10: They're going to be loaded.
8: And
10: that team's going to be a freaking bar fight every night.
8: Go low in net. Pretty simple philosophy there. Sean in Salem, what do you got on the Jaylen Brown stuff?
13: You know, I think Brown ultimately now wants out of Boston. Things would sort of run its course. And I'm shocked that more teams aren't in on this now. Like, if you were trying to build a team through the draft, don't you think Jaylen Brown is like the best player in the NBA to be your veteran presence, to lead the locker room on and off the court? I think that's where Jaylen Brown is the best version of himself, and ultimately he enjoys doing it. And I think that's ultimately where, you know, he came to that conclusion after all this, that he sort of wants out of there. But I really wouldn't be surprised if someone sort of steps in now that it's really known that he's on the market. What do you think about that?
8: That someone else is going to step in for Jaylen Brown? Not if Milwaukee says yes. I don't know. Do you think Jaylen Brown's a hot commodity around the league, Miss?
10: No, I don't. I think the perception of Jaylen Brown in the league is less than what we have of him here.
8: Yes, especially, again, we haven't even mentioned this today, but I think it's a big backdrop. If he wants that extra 2 years picked up.
10: Definitely.
8: On his extension. So now he's got three left at Supermax dollars. Then you got to pick up two more at Supermax dollars and pay him through his age 34 season. I can't imagine there's a lot of teams banging down the door for that.
10: No, I think the league looks at him and says, good player, not a great player, and certainly not as good as he thinks he is. Because, again, the big thing in that league is about being able to handle double teams and be the focal point of the offense. And if Brown can't do that to the league, he's a number two.
8: Chris in California on the Giannis thing. Go ahead, Chris.
14: So I am not in favor of trading Jaylen Brown for Giannis. What I'm wondering is, if it's just all a smokescreen, and I don't know if this is financially possible or not, but, you know, getting Giannis without trading Jaylen Brown,
8: so,
14: something like Derek White, Hugo,
8: Chris
14: Hauser, a bunch of draft picks, yada, yada, yada.
8: I'm with you.
14: And then have a 1 to 2 year window of Giannis, Tatum, and Brown.
8: Got it. I'm going to stop you. I thought it was a smokescreen until Sham showed up today. I was fully ready to go with smokescreen and, you know, just the Celtics getting in there to see if they could steal Giannis for less than Jaylen Brown, drive up the price on the Heat. Then the Celtics turn around after Giannis goes to Miami and say, you idiots thought we were in on Giannis and like all that. I was ready for all of that. I allow for all of that. When Sham Sharania shows up at 9 a.m. first thing Monday morning and says Brown has been inserted into the deal, the game's up. They've inserted Brown into the deal. It's over.
10: I mean, that's what it feels like.
8: Again, there's no smokescreen.
10: No, unless the Bucks do something or have done something that is completely unpredictable. Brown's the best player that has been offered up from either team.
8: I don't know if the deal's done. I just know they've offered Jaylen Brown.
10: Mm-hmm.
8: Sham Sharania, gold standard reporter, draft week, lead NBA information guy on ESPN, the sister network that just had the finals, just has the draft. They're not going to allow him to go on air in that position with that partnership with bad intel on that one. Not going to happen. The smoke screen is over. They offered Jaylen Brown for Giannis. Chuck and Taunton on the Bees. Quick.
15: Hey, good afternoon, gentlemen. Talk about the Bruins. I knew they were not going to be on Brady Tkachuk because obviously you just want to play here. Like you said, these guys have the teams they want to go to, whether it's Minnesota, Vegas, Florida.
8: Yes, Chuck. So, yeah, what's the point?
15: My point is the Bruins, I just want to talk about how cheap they are. And the scouting department is like probably one of the worst in the league. They're probably one of the least manned scouting departments because most of them are just focused in the Boston area because most of the draft picks, they draft somebody that's going to go to the colleges around the Boston area because they don't want to pay.
8: Okay, I'm with you on that, Chuck. I'm just going to stop you before we go too far. I wonder about their scouting travel budget since they just keep drafting BC kids. I'm with you on that. I say that only half joking. I don't think their quote-unquote cheapness is a story right now. They've overspent. You look at their roster, they've spent way too much on guys they shouldn't be spending on. Never mind guys who are, you know, good, like Swayman. And I say that, well, you know, in all fairness. Swayman's good. It's pointless to pay a goalie now. But that doesn't explain Elias Lindholm, Hampus Lindholm, etc. It's one stiff after the next, they've overpaid. You don't need to... Cheapness is not their problem right now. At all. So you're just barking up the wrong. You're talking from it's a Bruins take from a bygone era. That's not the story. The story is, how do they improve? How do they improve out of the middle? And I think if it's not Brady Tkachuk, they'd be willing to take all those draft picks and trade it for someone else. I don't think they have any interest in a long, slow rebuild through the draft. That doesn't keep their jobs. What keeps their jobs is making the playoffs and producing home playoff dates for the Jacobs.
10: And I'd be shocked if they use all those picks.
8: So I bet you they made a call on Brady Tkachuk. I bet you they were told in no uncertain terms, Brady's not going to go there, and so don't bother. But they'll try the next guy. And I'm not ruling out something big in the next week because, I think those picks are up for sale. Long commercial-free segment comes your way right after this.
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1: è
4: mia. And let's see if the Giants do send Jonah Cox out there. They're gonna.
5: Great at bat. 0-2 to 3-2 to walk.
4: And Devers is trying to send Cox back to the dugout.
5: Not happy.
4: He literally waved him away.
5: He did.
4: He does not want any part of a...
5: He didn't want anybody touching him either.
4: He's nope.
5: A little ticked.
8: One more item here from the weekend. It being a reentry Monday, baseball thought here. I mean, you've seen this clip or not. Rafi Devers in a ninth inning game draws a walk. The Giants down a run. The Giants send in a pinch runner and he waves him off, tries to get him off the field, literally waving him back to the dugout. The player has already been announced, so he can't go back. He takes over for Rafi Devers as a pinch runner. Rafi Devers takes his helmet off, puts it over his mouth, and screams into his helmet, and then storms into the dugout, and there you go. Maz, your thoughts on this situation?
10: And one of the coaches tried to pat him on the ass, and Devers moved out of the way, so the guy missed him. So one of the biggest dick petulant moves I've seen by a big league ball player, let alone one who's making $30 million a year, to do on the field and embarrass basically his entire franchise, fan base, and uniform. Shameful. Completely, utterly shameful. Makes the Red Sox look good. And if I were the...
8: Which is annoying.
10: Yeah. And if I were the Giants, I would suspend them for insubordination. Basically, the manager... You know, first of all, once the guy comes out of the dugout, it's over. You can't reverse it. Okay, the manager's put the guy in the game. We're sending a pinch runner out. You've announced it. Here he comes. And Devers says, no, stop. And he waved his finger at the dugout, basically held up. Like,
8: shook,
10: you know,
8: his finger at the dugout, waved the player back to the...
10: Correct.
8: I mean,
10: as childish as it gets.
25: It's a trade me now move. Just like it was here. I'm not playing first base. So it's now two of these in 2 years. Where do you want to play then? You know, it's clear he's been miserable there since he got there. He didn't want to be here once that whole Bregman thing happened. Didn't want to play first base. Where does he want to play?
8: I mean, good grief. He's not a good runner on his best day. He's also been nursing like a knee injury or something, hasn't he?
10: Apparently. I don't know the whole history with his injury. But you know, I mean, they said he's been running better this year, but whatever. I mean, he's, again, they should suspend him. I'd suspend the guy.
8: 100%.
10: Yeah, I would. I'd suspend the guy. I think that is, to me, once you start showing up your manager and your teammates on the field, get the hell out of here. Seriously, enough with that crap. You know, get lost.
8: Second baseball item. We'll just do it here quickly. I think we all got a chuckle off the headline in the Boston Globe and the story in the Boston Globe over the weekend entitled, Sonny Gray, quote, open for a conversation, end quote, with Red Sox about no trade clause. Do you think, Maz, he's quote unquote open for a conversation, or do you think he's beating down the door saying, get me the hell out of here?
10: Get me out. Get me out. Get me out of this freaking rat hole. I'm out of here.
8: No, Drake, I'll go anywhere other than here. Just get me out.
10: I mean, think of it. He. First of all, he waived his no trade to come here in the first place. Now he's been here less than 3 months.
8: Mistake. I'm done.
10: I'm out.
8: But when Tim Healy of the Globe comes, he says, yes, I'd be open to the conversation. Translation, get me the hell out of here
10: exactly.
8: Now.
10: Exactly. He's pounding the drum already. Like, yeah, I'd be open to it.
8: Open. My bags are packed. Just tell me where to go. Please get me the hell out of here.
10: I'll pay my own way.
8: Quote, if someone came to me from the Red Sox and made a decision that that's the direction that this team was going to go, I'd be open for a conversation, Gray told the Globe. Whatever happens from then, only time will tell, but I would be open for a conversation. holding veto power, quote, is an earned thing and means a lot, Gray said. He negotiated it into the deal he signed with the Cardinals heading into 2024. When St. Louis's new executive, Chaim Bloom, came to him at the end of last season, said he wanted to trade Gray. Gray told him the teams that he would consider. I really like Chaim. Like talking to him, said Gray. I thought he was easy to talk to. And after that, then yes, I sent him a list that I would be willing to consider and then just go from there. Healy writes, the Braves likely will be in the market for rotation upgrades. Atlanta is driving distance from Nashville, where Gray lives in the offseason and where his family is based during the season. Would geography factor into Gray waiving his no-trade clause? Quote, don't necessarily want to look too far into that, but it's a fair question, he said. Translation?
6: Get me to Atlanta.
8: Atlanta.
6: Yep, exactly right.
8: But really, at this point, I think he'd go anywhere.
6: Oh, definitely. Anywhere but here.
8: The Nippon Ham Fighters. If whatever it takes to get the hell out of this place.
6: He'd go back to the Yankees. And that place gave him like a post-traumatic stress disorder, for crying out loud. He would go back to there before he wants out of here so fast. See, I blame the Globe for the headline, Sonny Gray. It should say, Gray,
8: wants out.
6: I want out. That should have been the headline of the story. Seriously, can't get out of here fast enough.
8: Reentry Monday. Your thoughts on whatever you want continues. You're all lined up right to your calls after Big Jim Murray gets you updated here. 90 seconds, no commercials.
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0: Coming off the news of his jersey being retired by the Boston Bruins late last week, Patrice Bergeron, along with Carey Price, Pekka Rinne, and Keith Tkachuk, are the four NHL players that are heading to the Hockey Hall of Fame in the 2026 class. So Patrice Bergeron, a first ballot Hall of Famer. The latest in the Giannis Antetokounmpo to the Celtics rumors, Sham Sharani of ESPN now reporting that Giannis is going to be traded to the Heat or Celtics ahead of tomorrow night's NBA draft. Adam Himmelbach of the Boston Globe also tweets, Celtics in the mix. Giannis's camp has indicated he would sign an extension with Boston, but it remains unclear how close the Celtics and Bucks are to a potential deal. More NBA news, University of Michigan coach Dusty May has agreed to become the new head coach of the Dallas Mavericks. Free agent Trae Young intending to sign a four-year, approximately $212 million deal to stay with the Washington Wizards. The Golden Knights have announced that owner Bill Foley pursuing an NBA franchise for Las Vegas. World Cup action. Defending champions Argentina have secured a spot in the knockout round. They defeat Austria 2-0 today. Both goals coming from Lionel Messi, who now has 18 total in the World Cup, makes him the highest goal scorer in the history of the tournament. France and Iraq play at 5. Senegal and Norway, they're at 8. Algeria and Jordan play at 11 p.m. Red Sox starter Sonny Gray reportedly open for a conversation with the team about his no-trade clause. Red Sox Rockies at 8:30. 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All Big Deal Meals available all day, every day for just $14.99. You got to love the nines. I'm Jim Murray from Boston's Home for Sports, 98.5 for Sports Hub, another update 4:30.
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4: Here's what I'm thinking about, Greeny. I'm thinking about for if there isn't a trade, if Milwaukee holds on to him, and I know that that is not what we wanted to hear, it's more Giannis talk, or the losing team. Miami and Boston have gone pretty all in here. I don't know if there's a going back. So my question is, whoever doesn't get Giannis, what happens next? Will Jaylen Brown be put on offer to more of the league? Will the Heat pivot? Something interesting happened in the last few days. I started talking to agents. I started talking to executives. The Los Angeles Clippers started going to visit prospects that were in the late lottery, guys who could go from like picks 10 to 15. They have the fifth pick. Why are they doing that?
5: Very down.
4: Why are they doing that?
6: This
4: Why
6: is very
4: are they
6: puzzling. To... This is a so, very puzzling thing that they're doing.
4: Well,
6: very puzzling.
4: They could be trading down, yes, but nobody wants this draft. Is great. The fifth pick is very valuable. Why are they looking at, you know, we've got the Heat sitting there at 13. We've got the Warriors sitting there at 11. We don't really have a good feel for the future of Kawhi Leonard. Number one, they've got this investigation going on. Number two, we got the Clippers making multiple deals at the deadline to go younger. Number three, we potentially have a draft here where the Clippers could pivot. They've already gotten, you know, they've already gone younger. I'm keeping an eye on the Clippers, but I'm also keeping an eye on what happens in Miami and Boston who doesn't get Giannis.
7: Again, Windhorse this morning saying if the Celts do come up short for Giannis, which isn't the way this is trending, by the way. It's trending just the opposite. But if they do come up short, do they still move on from Jaylen Brown? So that's been a change for guys like Windhorse, too. That feels like a development this weekend as well. So it's all on the table. Back to your phones. Let's do it in a rapid-fire fashion, shall we, Jim? Let's do a lightning round. Indeed.
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7: Yes, indeed. 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Dean in Shrewsbury, thanks for hanging on. Dean, what do you got?
9: You're welcome. Every single GM in the NBA would sign Jaylen Brown to that 2-year extension. It's Jaylen Brown who wouldn't want it. That's because the top 20 players in the NBA way outperform the Supermax in terms of wins. In the salary, the way the salary cap works is it explodes over time. So if you don't sign them now, you're going to be signing them to a much richer contract in the future.
7: Okay. Windhorse said something this morning along the lines of the Bucks aren't going to do that. No one's going to do that. You can't do that. He had a little throwaway line about that Jaylen Brown extension. I disagree with you. We'll see. I mean, wherever Jaylen Brown ends up, maybe he gets the extension, maybe he doesn't. I do not think that 30 of 30 NBA GMs would do it. I don't think this one would do it. Never mind 30 of 30.
10: No, I don't either.
7: I mean, I think that's one of the things that might be making him hard to trade, is that he wants that extension picked up. Nathan and Franklin on the Florida Panthers. Go ahead, Nathan.
11: Hey, guys. So on this hockey trade, I think it just highlights an organization that's clever and knows what it's doing versus whatever the Bruins are doing. Because the Panthers actually sent this year's first-round pick. They traded it for Seth Jones, got it back because it was top 10 protected, and then traded again for Brady Tkachuk. And you guys can work out the popsicle headache, but in the end, the Bruins picked out, bumped back a year, and I think the Panthers just know what they're doing.
7: So that part to it, I do have to think about
10: that. I didn't know that. Wow. So they
7: Well, it was always bumped back a year. They have three unprotecteds in 2028. I thought that was always the case before this trade. I don't think this impacts them. Unless I'm wrong, Kevin, do you know what the hell he was talking about?
12: No, and now he kind of broke my brain because the Bruins was originally 27 and got bumped back to 28.
7: Right.
12: But didn't they trade 29? And the Bruins are going to get 28 no matter what, so we don't really have to worry about it. But I don't know how they did it with the pick because they still owe Chicago a pick.
7: So I don't need to go too far down. I don't think it impacts the Bruins. If it does, yeah, forgive me. I don't think it does. Does Florida know what it's doing? Yeah, Zito down there has done a hell of a job.
10: Yeah, I mean, the fact that they basically traded the same pick twice to me is fascinating.
7: And now they have this thing on top of it all that players want to go there, which makes it easier. So players are going to shoot their way there. They're going to maybe take a little less to go there. And they have that whole thing at their back, which is, you know, makes it obviously a hell of a lot easier. It's the Lightning Round brought to you by Blue Sky Restoration Contractors. Ronnie and Malden, go ahead.
3: Mike, I get another alternative for Brown and for Giannis. Why not explore the idea of the Minnesota Timberwolves liking Derek White? Why not try to snag a Rudy Gobert or Naz Reid? Two excellent centers. Your thoughts?
7: That was rumored over the weekend. There was a report that Rudy Gobert might be in their sights and Derek White might be one of those. Here, I'll just read it to you real quick since you brought it up. This is from Bleacher Report, Jake Fisher. In reference to Minnesota's interest in Derek White, which The Athletic's Sam Amick was the first to report Friday morning, trading him for Rudy Gobert would represent a clear salary match, says Fisher. Sources say that Boston, furthermore, has inquired about Gobert before, most recently at February's trade deadline. Now, I don't think that the Wolves are actively shopping Gobert either way, but Minnesota is said to be as exploratory and open-minded as Boston is when it comes to shaking up the roster about the team's clear alpha, in their case, Anthony Edwards. Derek White for Rudy Gobert, your thoughts, Maz?
10: No thanks. Anybody but that guy. I think that guy's a freaking hack. No way. I saw that and I said, you can't go pick up that freaking clown. No way. Naz Reid, to me, gets a little different. He's a better player than Gobert at the offensive end of the floor. So I want a guy who can play both ends of the floor. Gobert, to me, offensively, is useless.
5: Yeah, yeah. He is, but defensively, you don't think he's a hack defensively, do you?
10: I know, but how old is he now? I just think
13: that early 33.
5: Yeah.
10: Okay, so the guys who are
5: But if your eyes are on the Knicks, I'm just trying to make a case for it. If your eyes are on the Knicks and they have big guys like Karl Anthony Towns, you need someone to defend the rim. I mean, it would make sense.
10: Yeah, I would rather have Naz Reid.
5: Oh, so would I.
10: So this is what I'm saying. If it's Naz Reid, I'm interested. If it's Gobert, no. Gobert's a loser. That guy's a freaking loser. He's a
5: good
10: loser.
5: Defensively.
10: He's what?
5: He's good defensively.
10: No, he is very good defensively, but I'm not going to pay $30 million for a guy that can't play at the offensive end of the floor. I'm not going to do it.
13: $35 million.
10: Yeah, it's way too much money. No.
7: 617-779-0985. 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Nick in Providence on the Red Sox. Your thoughts?
14: So, quickly on Devers, the Red Sox don't get off that easy. They got lucky that the team was willing to take the stupid contract that they paid him. They still paid him that ridiculous contract that he didn't deserve. Now on to this idiot team. When the phrase, have a chance to win a series, is used, you know a team really blows. They haven't won a series in over a month now, I think it is. Sonny Gray wants out of his no-trade opt-out. Sam Kennedy is writing freaking letters to the Scottish football president because, what, the fans were chanting in Fenway Park? Dude, you're the president of baseball. Go fix your freaking team. This organization is detestable. They have a 21% chance to make the playoffs, and it's only June 22nd. That is absolutely embarrassing. This team blows.
7: They have a 21% chance to make the playoffs?
10: Because the league sucks, I guess, but that's amazing.
5: That can't be true.
7: That cannot be true.
10: That's way higher than 2%, it would
7: percent. 2%.
10: Seriously.
7: They're 13 games under 500. They're 20%? What is this with the letter to the Tartan Army?
5: That's new to me. I haven't heard that.
15: They're even six back in the wild card. It can't be 20%. No way.
7: Give me a break with that. Here's Chris in Chicago on the Lightning Round, brought to you by Blue Sky Restoration Contractors. Go ahead, Chris.
16: Guys, did you really want Tkachuk, or do you think we should just wait and watch that buffoon Sweeney screw up these pits? I think I'd choose the latter.
7: I'd rather have Brady Tkachuk. I think he would have played really well here. You would have loved him.
10: Sure. Yeah, I just say, you know, I'd prefer a center. That's my only gripe with Tkachuk. He's a wing. They need a center.
7: Here's Andrew in New Hampshire on the Lightning. Go ahead, Andrew.
17: Yeah, I can't believe I'm actually agreeing with Maz on a basketball take here. I would definitely take Naz Reid. Get me away from Gobert. You need to get Giannis now. The reason being is because you're going to have Wemby putting on 20 to 30 pounds in the next 5 years. He's going to dominate this entire league. Get Jalen out of here. He is a cancer. I don't want him near my basketball team. Please do this trade. And it's already done, by the way.
7: Okay, it might already be done. The C word is way too strong. That's ridiculous.
10: It is. It's way too strong.
7: Stupid. What was the first thing they said? Oh, and I'm not convinced this is Wembanyama's league. You know how I feel about this. You're going to have to show me that. I'm not convinced at all. He's going to put on 20, 30 to really skinny people put on weight?
10: No, really, not usually. I mean, very rare.
7: Name me a skinny Malik NBA player who really beefed up.
10: Don't you think they tried center. All those guys?
7: I mean, like guys like Michael Jordan and even Tatum. Like, I see those kind of guys put on muscle and get stronger. Like, did
10: Porzingis,
7: Sean Bradley, or Porzingis, or Manute Bol, or, you know, give me a
10: Ralph Sampson.
7: Give me a slight big guy that over the course of his career beefed up.
10: I can't think of one.
7: I mean,
10: no, really.
7: The whole deal is they can't put on weight.
10: Exactly. And I think, you know, so that is the concern with Wembanyama. I'm with you on that one. Like, I have a hard time believing he's ever going to be bulky.
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18: Shame on Celtics fans for turning on Jaylen Brown once the team starts talking about trading him. Because literally 3 weeks ago, you would have defended him to the hilt, and now you're calling him a cancer? Come on, that's ridiculous. This is a mistake to trade for Giannis. Brown was one of the only things that went right for this team this year. But now the team wants to trade him, everyone's turning on him. Shame on you.
7: Great call. So true. I mean, dial it back a month ago. Going in, or, you know, whatever now. I'm sorry, 2 months ago, before the playoffs. When the Celts were knocking at the door of the number one seed in the East, and Giannis wasn't even on the floor, and the Bucks couldn't even get in the play-in, I said to you, Brown for Giannis straight up. You'd be like, you idiot. Why would we take on that loser at that contract with his leg? It's about to blow up for a guy who's an MVP candidate? Out of here, loser.
10: Celtics fans are lemmings.
7: And now it's about to happen. It's like, bring us Giannis and get rid of that poison and the you people.
10: Whichever way the wind's blowing.
7: Seriously. Show some spine, why don't you?
10: Good luck.
7: Jeff in Watertown on the Lightning Round, brought to you by Blue Sky Restoration Contract. 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
19: The U.S. men's national team has won their group in the World Cup because Paraguay beat Turkey last Friday night. So now we can rest our guys and guys on yellow cards Thursday night against Turkey. And we're going to be full momentum going into next week's Wednesday night, July 1st knockout round game. You got a Pulisic in your pants yet, Waterfelger?
7: I do a little bit.
10: Do you want him to rest everybody?
7: No. You got some really good this is the most momentum that team has had in my life. And that's, you know, they made the quarters in like 2002, whatever it is, and have had some nice little moments, but this is as good as you should feel about this team as maybe ever. It's the first time they won their first two games in the group and won the group through two games since 1930. So
10: amazing.
7: You want to sit everybody now and like play an exhibition game? A friendly?
10: No. Like, now look,
15: play Pulisic or anyone like that that's dinged up.
10: Well, so let tell me what kind of shape he's in, and then I'll give you my answer on him.
7: And the yellow card thing is, you know, you get a second yellow, you're out the next game. Well, just don't be an idiot. Can you do that? Like, don't spike somebody. Do you see the guy that got thrown out this game for covering his mouth?
15: Yes, yeah.
7: You're not allowed to, if you're in exchange with another player, you can't put your hand over your mouth because they don't want you hurling a racial or homophobic slur or something like that under your breath or where they can't pick it up with the camera. So if you're yelling at someone on the pitch and you cover your mouth like this, you're automatic red card.
10: Ooh, I like that.
7: So don't cover your mouth. Don't spike anybody. Don't pull anybody's hair or whatever you're doing there. Don't flop blatantly. Don't get a yellow card. Like, that shouldn't be that hard.

0: up, because at the end of the day, you are better off with Jaylen Brown than you are with Giannis. He already proved that. We already won a championship. There's no reason why to stir things up unless you're trying to get Miami to pay more for him.
1: David, I told you, you maybe just missed this. I said this 30 minutes ago. I was with you up until this morning at 9 a.m. when Sham Sharania showed back up for work, went on the set with Greenberg at 9 a.m. and said the Celtics have included Jaylen Brown in the trade package. At that point, the smokescreen is over. He's not gonna get that one wrong. It's too big, too important of a story, too big of a partnership between the NBA and ABC, ESPN, and the drafts tomorrow night, and he's their lead guy. They're not gonna set him up like that. So that isn't saying, and Shams didn't say the Giannis deal to the Celtics is done. He says between the Celtics and Miami. So it's not a guarantee that Giannis comes to Boston, but I think you can take it to the bank that they legitimately included Jaylen Brown in that trade package.
2: I mean, it's a dangerous game. You want to drive up the price for another team. Do you do it with your star player or one of your star players?
1: No, well, I mean, I think the caller's implying it's not real.
2: Right. No, that's what I mean, though. If they're just dinking around, you're going to do that with Jaylen Brown? Why not do it with Derek White? You know what I mean? Like, I don't think you're going to use your second-best player as some type of, you know, toy.
1: I think the caller is saying that they didn't even do that. They just told the media that to throw Miami off the scent.
2: I know. It's a crappy thing to do to your second-best player.
1: Oh, I see what you're saying. Yes. Yeah,
2: like,
1: yeah,
2: you know, you're going to throw his name out there?
1: Right.
2: Like, that's kind of an ass-backward way of going about your business.
1: Right, just to get Miami to give up an extra draft pick or something?
2: Right. You can accomplish that in other ways.
1: Excellent point. Thus concludes the lightning round. 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Excuse me. 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I'm getting my blues mixed up. Reentry Monday is brought to you by Blue Bear Plumbing. Okay, Blue Bear Plumbing brings you Reentry Monday, which will continue with your calls at a more normal pace right after these words.
3: 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Thanks.
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4: Hey, Big Jim here. You know, some heavy rain coming today and all overnight, dropping a ton of water in a short span. So I ask you, you a little worried about basement flooding? 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
5: I want to get to the gossip first.
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8: The Celtics and the Bucks have had lengthy conversations that involve Jaylen Brown going to Milwaukee. We don't know, at least I don't know, and I'll ask you, how Jaylen Brown would feel about that. What happens if we live in a world where they make that trade and Jaylen Brown doesn't want to be in Milwaukee?
9: All I'll say to you, Greeny, is if the Milwaukee Bucks go with the Boston Celtics offer, Jaylen Brown will be in Milwaukee.
10: Regardless of whether he wants to or not. And by the way, we also talked about...
9: That's all I'm going to
5: say. We're getting shams this morning. There's two points to that cut. One is, well, the information that he would go to Milwaukee, or he's going to go to Milwaukee, where you would wonder, you know, would he even be into that? Well, he doesn't have a no-trade clause where he really can't do anything about it except just... express his dissatisfaction with it and, you know, threaten to be an unhappy camper. It's all he's got. But apparently he's not going to do that. But just the way Shams put that, which is all I'm going to tell you. And the again, if you saw the visual of it, there's a little bit of a smirk there and a snicker on the set where the whole thing is like, it's you could read that as it's done. Shams knows it's done, but he's only allowed to say so much, so this is all I'm going to tell you. Like the way he put it is almost like he worked for one of the teams. You know, as a reporter, you just say everything that you know, and you can confirm, and you can report. You don't hold things back. But he was carrying on there like, just again, just the way that, so this is one of our working theories, is that it's done. And they know. And they're just sort of embargoing the actual breaking news, all to coincide with a big programming week for the NBA. It was suspicious last week that Shams was off or silent. Shams wasn't on any of these shows. Again, we watch and monitor all these shows. And I think on Thursday or Friday, I came, I said, where's Shams, by the way? Where's he been? He went anywhere. And then Maz looks up his Twitter feed. It's like, well, he did report something about Kendrick Perkins taking a GM job at... I can't remember.
6: Some small college.
5: Small college. And it's like, well, why is Shams reporting that and not the biggest news in the NBA this year? Because he wasn't. So that was suspicious. And so you just sort of piece it all together. And it's like they're working together. The NBA tells Shams, listen, next week's the big week. That's the draft. You know, just sit this one out for now. When we come back on Monday, we'll ramp it up. We'll have it for Tuesday night, and it'll be a big programming week, and you'll be right in the middle of it. But next, you know, last week, just lay down. And he did. But here we are, Monday morning, 9 a.m., like, here we go. There he is, all of a sudden, with the big news that the Celtics included Brown in the talks and all these details, some of which he's actually holding back on. All I'll tell you is that Brown will go to Milwaukee. And that's all I'm going to say right now.
0: Yeah, he's like the cat that ate the canary. He's got more information. This thing, like Jimmy said, it's embargoed. We're going to find out about all this tomorrow.
5: You think this is done, Jimmy Stewart?
11: Yeah, it's sad. I think it's done. But Giannis is coming to the Celtics.
5: Why is that sad?
11: Because I think that Jaylen Brown is a better player than Giannis is. His skill set is better. I think Giannis is, you're just waiting on that Achilles tendon to burst. And I also think Jaylen has this leadership quotient and he wants to win. And he's more driven than Giannis is and Tatum is. And I think that's an important factor in all of this equation.
5: Thought, Mass?
12: Yeah, I think the deal's done. And I think that, I don't know, you know, I can't speak exactly for what Shams is saying, but I think the general point is Brown doesn't have a choice. He doesn't have a no trade. What's he going to do? Not show up and collect his $70 million? He really going to sit home for that with that salary? I don't think so. Now, there's a chance that there's some sort of negotiating ploy going on with Brown's camp. I'm not going to show up until you give me my 2 years. I don't know. I'm guessing. But at the end of the day, he doesn't have control.
5: So this is just where I'm at. I was willing to entertain and actually believed last week that it was really more smoke than fire with the Celtics and Giannis and the Celtics moving on from Jaylen Brown. And I thought it was entirely possible they were driving up the price on the Heat or playing some game or allowing themselves in the rumor because this doesn't really hurt us. No reason not to. And I firmly believe that that was a possibility by last week. When Sham showed up this morning, then that, you know, that's over. The smoke screen is over. They offered Jaylen Brown for Giannis, which stuns me. And furthermore, the reporting's been pretty strong that Giannis would sign an extension here, which stuns me. Not that he would do it. I think Giannis wants to come here. I believe that. But that you'd be willing to plop down that kind of money for a guy who's that high of a risk. And I just never thought that that was a realistic consideration. But, oh, well, here we are. It is.
12: I mean, you know, if you think of it in the terms of the, you know, take out the health and all that other stuff. And I know you can't. They've got Brown for 3 years. Giannis is signed for one. There's no way you're making that deal if you don't get an extension.
5: I guess you have to.
12: Right? I mean, there's just no way. You're not going to give up 3 years of a guy who's 2 years younger for a guy, you know, 1 year. And then unless you're trying to dump money, right? If you're trying to dump money, maybe you do that.
5: Well,
12: and maybe that's
5: right.
12: Still in play for all we know.
5: I guess, but why would you give up that kind of asset like Jaylen Brown for a one-year rental?
12: I don't think you would.
5: And Giannis is going to use that to leverage his next extension too. Like, why would I come here unless we all agree this is a long-term thing? So you have to pay me. Like, I think it's just baked into signing. And I thought that would be the thing that would hold it up. If anything, I thought Giannis was a possibility here if they could worm him out of Milwaukee for less than Jaylen Brown. And if that's the case, they could just rent him. If you're not giving up Jaylen Brown, you'd send Derek White there for 1 year of Giannis and win a championship and then go on from there.
12: Definitely.
5: It's a fair rental price. So I thought that was all possible. I never thought the full real thing was possible. Brown out and an extension for Giannis. And Jimmy Stewart mentioned earlier, maybe even taking on another bad contract from the Bucks as part of the condition. Oh, and Shams has been saying there that there's more. The Celtics are offering more, like a first-round pick tomorrow night. Or Hugo Gonzalez. That's the speculation online, Murray, that it's actually Brown, Hugo Gonzalez, and a first-round pick? And they might take on a bad contract like Evan Turner or Kyle Kuzma? Really? I just think that's such a bad deal for you. I can't believe you're doing it.
12: I mean, they clearly wanted to move on from Brown. I mean, you know, and again, I can't give you a reason other than they were tired of him or they don't think they can win with Tatum and Brown side by side for any one of a million reasons.
5: Do you think Tatum wants him out?
12: Probably.
5: I can't discount it.
12: Put it this way. I don't think he's fighting to keep him here.
5: Certainly doesn't feel like it publicly.
0: Where's been any online support? I've been saying this for 2 months.
12: So if Tatum really wanted him here, he could put up a stink about it.
5: Or just throw out a emoji.
12: Right.
5: Give me a thumbs up, a fist. Give me something.
12: They told him. They must have told him early on, listen, we're looking into this, so just sit tight, stay out of the public eye, and, you know, when it's all done, you're going to be happier than you are now.
0: Told him or asked him?
12: Well, they might have asked him. No. I mean, they might. I agree on that, Murray. I think they consulted him. Better way to say it. They probably consulted him. They probably said, listen, we're looking into this. We think we can get Giannis. We just want to make sure you're not going to be pissed about it.
0: And he said, no, good. Get this pain in the ass out of here.
12: Maybe, but there's no question. He's got to know, doesn't he?
0: Of course, yes.
12: He's got to. There's no way they're doing this without telling him. No way.
5: 100%.
12: No way they're doing this without telling him. The last thing they want to do is, you know, have him pissed off because they traded away his favorite teammate. And I'm just saying, if that's the case, and I don't think it is the case. My guess is that, again, I don't think Tatum is fighting to keep him.
5: The very latest here in the update with Big Jim, and then we're right back with your calls.
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0: Patrice Bergeron, a first ballot Hall of Famer, coming off the news of his jersey being retired by the Bruins late last week. Bergeron, along with Carey Price, Pekka Rinne, Keith Tkachuk, the four NHL players going to the Hockey Hall of Fame in the 2026 class that was announced today. Latest on the Giannis Antetokounmpo to the Celtics rumors, Sham Sharani of ESPN reporting Giannis will be traded to the Heat or the Celtics ahead of tomorrow night's NBA draft. More NBA news, University of Michigan coach Dusty May agreed to become the new head coach of the Dallas Mavericks. Free agent Trae Young intends to sign a four-year, approximately $212 million deal to stay with the Wizards. Golden Knights announced that owner Bill Foley pursuing an NBA franchise for Las Vegas. World Cup action, defending champions Argentina secured a spot in the knockout round. They defeated Austria 2-0 today, both goals coming from Lionel Messi, who now has 18 total in the World Cup, making him the highest goal scorer in the history of the tournament. France and Iraq playing in just about a half hour. Senegal and Norway at 8. Tonight at 11, it's Algeria and Jordan. Red Sox starter Sonny Gray reportedly open for a conversation with the team about his no-trade clause. Red Sox Rockies at 8:30. Headlines are brought to you by MassDOT. Tomorrow's World Cup match will bring more people in traffic than ever before, so whether you're attending, commuting, or traveling, plan ahead, kick the drive, visit mass.gov/World Cup for more information on how to get around during game days. 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
5: You talked about Jaylen Brown, and you said if this deal doesn't work out with the Celtics, you feel like they might move him anyway.
6: Because I think they've made an organizational decision. They weren't good enough. Now, that doesn't mean that they're going to have a deal. Although, if I was a team was interested in Jaylen Brown, I'd be preparing a backup deal. If Shams tweets in the next 2 hours, it might end. So I would have a backup deal. And I'm sure if you're the Celtics, you've worked on having backup deals. But by the way, people have been saying that, oh, man, Jaylen's going to be really upset by this.
7: Yeah.
6: I don't think we should assume that. Jaylen, as Shump just said, could be energized by the idea of having his own team.
7: Mm-hmm. He's like a child.
8: I will say this. If this trade ends up with Jaylen Brown going, if this deal happens, Boston and Milwaukee, Jaylen Brown will be a member of the Milwaukee Bucks. That's all I'm going to say on that.
9: Again, that's all I'm going to say about that. What is he sitting on there? Like, what is the second half of that? You have more to say, but you're not going to say it?
10: Right, he knows more, definitely.
9: So what's the more part of it?
10: Maybe he knows I call it a holdout, but a failure to report or, you know.
9: No. He's saying just the opposite. He's going to be a member of the Milwaukee Bucks.
10: Right. But that doesn't mean he's going to be in the organization. But what's coming next? Is he pissed about it? He didn't say he was happy.
9: Okay, right.
10: He doesn't have a choice but to go to the Bucks, Mike.
9: I understand.
10: He can't block the trade.
9: I understand.
10: So what Shams is saying to me.
9: Or is there another shoe to drop from Milwaukee that they're actually going to add to Jaylen Brown and like.
10: Maybe.
9: Not even.
10: I didn't even consider that. Maybe.
9: Go in the tank. But not only is Jaylen Brown going to go to Milwaukee, he's going to go happily because the Bucks are then going to do X, Y, and Z and surround him with something and they're going to try and be right back in the mix.
10: Maybe. Yeah, I haven't even considered that. I mean, maybe. But I just look at it as Jaylen, you know.
9: Because I told you, and again, real quick, the Bucks have traded away all their draft picks. Uh-huh. So there's no real percentage in them tanking on their own. If they tank and get the first overall pick, it's either going to be lost in a previous trade or some swap. So their picks are already out. So it makes no sense for them to tank on their own. Go ahead.
10: No. So I don't know. I think he's just saying this is all I can tell you is about this step. He's going to Milwaukee. He can't block it. He can't block it. There's nothing he can do.
7: Or he's going to Milwaukee and then .. he'll be flipped to fill in the blank.
9: No, see, that's what I'm trying to say.
10: You're trying to say he's staying there.
9: That's what Shams is making clear. He's going to Milwaukee.
10: Right.
9: And he's been very clear that there is no third team.
10: Yeah.
9: There is no, but he wouldn't frame it that way if that was, he wouldn't do that. He's saying, all I'm telling you is that he's going to Milwaukee. I don't think the other shoe to drop is another trade. I think he'd say something else.
10: Yeah, look, Mike, I don't know if I'm right or I'm wrong. I'm just telling you, I didn't read it the same way you read it.
7: Yeah, and if he's got more to say, maybe that more to say could be he's going to Milwaukee. And then, I know that, and I can't talk about it right now.
10: Correct me if I'm wrong, but when he originally reported there's no other third team involved, he said, as of right now, when Kevin Durant was traded, ultimately it was seven teams that got involved. You know, so there were like all types of, there was a ripple effect from that trade. Maybe he's saying the same thing could happen here. So I think it's just, in his mind, it's step one. So, you know, he might have asked someone, are you going to move him? They said, we don't know that yet.
9: So I think Shams, excuse me, is heavily sourced from the Bucks side. Like just listening to him all day, I think he's in with the Bucks people. Because he's been kind to them. you know, and he even sort of brought up the thing that there was a third mystery team that the Bucks feel good about, but it's really down to Miami and Boston, and they've done a good job leveraging it and getting what they can for a guy. They've done good, you know. So I think Shams, I'm just reading between the lines, but I think Shams is filthy with the Milwaukee people. Give me this, Stu. Shams NBA Today number 5. This is the second time in 4 years the Celtics put Brown on the table. Let me hear this.
5: What's the Jaylen Brown of it all, do you think, when all is said and done?
8: Listen, I have not got the sense that Boston is just shopping him around the league for the, like, at an auction. Now, this is twice in 4 years, though, that the Celtics have put Jaylen Brown on the table. Back in 2022, they offered him for Kevin Durant. Now they're offering him
9: for Giannis. Can you stop for a second? Did we know that for a fact?
7: Yes.
9: Yeah, has that been reported?
7: That was wildly reported at the time. That's why I keep mentioning it.
9: It was?
7: Yeah. That's 4 years ago. And take time? Like, we've forgotten so that a lot was since then. 22.
9: When he went from Golden State to Brooklyn then?
10: Let me look. Keep going.
9: So it's amazing how Murray can tell you everything from 1997, but like last year, it's like coming up. And I'm with you, Murray. I'm not bragging. I'm just like, I couldn't tell you what happened 5 minutes ago.
11: It was before Durant was traded from Brooklyn to Phoenix.
10: Right.
9: From Brooklyn to Phoenix, then.
10: Right. Brooklyn to Phoenix.
9: Okay. So the Celtics offered Jaylen Brown to Brooklyn for Durant 4 years ago. Did we know that for a fact?
7: Yeah. Like, Shams reported it. That's why he's talking about it so openly. It wasn't some, like, hidden secret. Again, we've talked a lot.
10: I don't remember it either, if that makes you feel better.
9: I don't remember that.
10: I don't remember it.
9: Being widely reported. I don't. Stu?
11: I vaguely remember it.
7: Christ, like, Phoenix find the tweet.
9: Yeah, find some tweets, Murray.
10: Phoenix and Mikal Bridges.
11: Yeah, Murray.
9: Go ahead.
10: No, no, Phoenix sent Mikal Bridges to Brooklyn in that deal. I don't remember Brown being, quote, on the table.
9: Yeah. I mean,
11: was that one of the summer Mazzes where you just weren't around, Tony?
10: That's probably
7: it. Yeah, eventually. Right. There is. Yeah.
9: Report is a hard fact. Go ahead with this cut, Jimmy.
8: Now, this is twice in 4 years, though, that the Celtics have put Jaylen Brown on the table. Back in 2022, they offered him for Kevin Durant. Now they're offering him for Giannis Antetokounmpo. And so there's always the human element. He's got multiple years left on his deal, though. So the Celtics, if this trade happens, they don't have to worry about anything. They just bring Giannis into the fold. They have Jason Tatum there already. If this deal doesn't happen, they still have him under contract for multiple years.
5: Yeah, but then you're the still human, the guy that's been shopped
8: the
5: around.
8: The human element, right? Of course, plays into it. We don't know how those conversations yet, how they're going to play out. Because, again, there's no decision yet from Milwaukee. The other touch point of this is he's extension eligible. 2 years. Bobby knows the numbers. Yeah, a little over 140.
5: What is it, Bobby?
12: Right? A little over 140.
8: So
12: he's already got three left, three for 180, so now you got another 140.
8: So if the Celtics are like, hey, we're going to give you the money, stay here, we love you. I mean, that's a lot of money. But could they also go the way of, let's see what else is on the market? Is there a slew of young players and picks we can go get? Is there 3-4 other players that are high-level starters that we can get and plug and play. So we don't know yet the Celtics' direction because we don't know the outcome of this first domino yet.
9: Yes?
10: So, look, I think there is a plan B for the Celtics to move him. I think they've decided to move him either way. That's my – I'm going more on what Windhorst is saying there than what Shirani is saying there. But I think they've decided – I don't think you get this far down the road if you're keeping the guy. No way! No freaking way. You've played all these games. He's been yapping away on Twitter. You get now all these reports today are coming out that, you know, there's two teams left. They're willing to move Brown. All of a sudden it's, okay, no problem. Hey, here's the extra 2 years. Come on back. If I'm him, I'm saying F off. I'm out of here in 3 years. I'll get my money from someone else. Right? Like, I just don't see it. I think the deal is done. I think he's gone. I think they're intent on moving him. If somehow the Milwaukee deal falls apart, they'll move him somewhere else and get something else. I think they've decided the Tatum-Brown tandem is fini. Done. And they're going to move on. And I don't, you know, again, I could be 100% wrong here. Brad Stevens keeps everything pretty tight over there. But to me, I think they decided, after the season, we're shaking this thing up. We're not good enough as it is, not to win the whole thing, and we got to shake it up.
9: I promise. Your call's in our long commercial-free segment right after this.
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12: Greeny, sources tell me a trade and a resolution is coming for the Milwaukee Bucks with Giannis Antetokounmpo before the NBA draft on Tuesday night. The Bucks are in serious conversations with two finalists, the Miami Heat and the Boston Celtics. Both teams are Giannis's preferred trade destinations, but both of these packages are different deals. The variance of these deals is dramatic. With Boston, it's Jaylen Brown-led package. It's around a veteran player, obviously a superstar caliber player. In Miami, it's a group of cost-controlled players, rookie-scale contracts, significant draft capital in that deal. And so I do want to make this clear, though. Whichever deal occurs, whether it's today or tomorrow, it is going to be a one-to-one deal. It's going to consist of Milwaukee and likely one of these two teams, and that's how it's going to be. There's no third team, fourth team in any construct right now.
9: Trani, at 9 a.m. this morning, that's when you should pretty much put any thought of smokescreen to the side. Jaylen Brown's involved. So what does that mean, and where does it go from here? Colin in Andover. Go ahead, Colin.
13: Jimmy Stewart, I couldn't agree with you more. I think the word of the day is simply sad. In regards to sad trades, I have this number two all-time for Boston. I got Nomar 1, Jaylen Brown 2, Isaiah Thomas 3. And quickly, if I could, guys, how upset would you be if they moved Jaylen to one of the backup deals? I'll hang up and listen. Thanks.
9: So it'd be stunning if they traded off Jaylen Brown for ponies.
1: What was sad about the Nomar deal?
9: Yeah, right. So, but now the second story. Go ahead. Or the Isaiah Thomas deal.
1: Yeah, what the hell was sad about either one of those two? And you know what? This might not be sad either, depending on how it shakes out.
9: The Nomar trade won you a championship.
1: Yeah, exactly.
6: I'll be frankly thrilled. I know I'm in the minority, but like, I'm tired of this guy's act. Get out of here.
1: I mean, what? Because Nomar was your whoopee? Like, so you wanted to go cry with your blankie? Was that the deal? No, look, they tried to sign Nomar, but he was a pain in the ass, and he was resentful of the first deal that he signed. His teammates got tired of him, and that was it. See you later.
9: Didn't want to be here.
1: Yeah, it's like, you can't overplay your hand over and over and over again and think they're going to keep giving you the benefit of the doubt.
9: No, those two, little Isaiah Thomas and the Nomar trades made sense to me. This one doesn't. This one, you're getting older, more injury prone, more expensive. And for something that's not really proven on the floor, like you think it might be.
1: So I would agree it's way more risky.
9: Tom and
1: for sure.
9: Tom in Northborough on Giannis. Go ahead, Tom.
11: So a question for you guys. Has anybody mentioned, is maybe a hang up is that Giannis wants his brothers to come with him and that's holding the deal up?
9: God help us if that's the case.
1: That's a good one. But I'm sure he does.
9: Of course he does. I love, because I have heard Celtics fans say, that's not going to happen here. They're not going to let the Anasis here. They're not going to let Giannis's family here. That doesn't happen with the Celtics.
6: There's the other one, too. Isn't there like a Dave?
9: He got like three or four. Yeah.
1: Dave the Freak?
9: No, but let me ask you. If Deuce Tatum was draft eligible, where do you think he goes?
1: Here.
6: Come on.
9: Second round pick.
14: Yeah, right. And gets paid first round money.
9: Thank you. Exactly.
1: Definitely.
9: You basically have one of the brothers on the team, but Deuce. So if they're going to let Deuce run around like he owns the place, you don't think Giannis gets his brother on the team? Stop it. We didn't say it's going to happen or not, but like, don't act like you're above it. Because you know that if Deuce were draft eligible, you'd be taking that fellow in the second round and giving him the Bronny treatment.
1: Definitely.
9: Here's Bernie in the car. Go ahead, Bernie.
15: Hi, guys. I don't like this Brown trade at all, as I really, really love the player he is. I also think the Celtics love the player he is. The player isn't the problem. The guy off the court is absolutely exhausting, has become an insufferable crybaby, huge pain in the butt, and he's made it clear he does not want to be here. As you guys have mentioned, there's not a lot of teams knocking down the door to get him, so I see the Celtics getting the best deal that they can to keep them competitive. And by the way, if he's butt hurt from past trade rumors, the Celtics made that right by making him the highest paid player when he didn't deserve it. I don't feel the Celtics have any other choice, because another season of Brown's PMS-infused complaining is not something I think the team wants to go through.
9: Okay. I think you're wrong. I think the PMS-infused complaining they can handle. I think they probably looked at it and it's petered out on the floor. And they're not moving on from Tatum, which means they're not moving on from Mazzulla. And so how does that all fit? Brown doesn't fit with that anymore. And, again, it's not producing results on the floor. And we got to pay him two extra years at $70 million. Like, I think that's the reason. I think they can put up with the off-the-floor drama. I think they accept there's going to be a certain level of this in that league no matter what. So I disagree with the caller.
1: No, I would say that the fact that, look, they've been together, 9 years? Brown's been in the league 10 years. The one title they won, it was the freaking yellow brick road to the championship. Everything fell totally in their favor. And they probably just get tired of the last couple of years. They've been upset both times.
9: Real quick, before we go to the update top of the hour, there's no commercials here, but just a question. Rank the greatest Boston Bruins of all time in order.
1: Bobby Orr. Ray Bourque.
6: Oof. I mean, it's guys before my time.
9: And take out Milt Schlitt.
1: Yeah, modern Schmidt era.
9: And Dick Clapper, and you can forget about that.
1: So I will say at his peak, I might put Neely next. I know you think highly of Espo.
9: Yeah.
6: I put Neely ahead of Bergeron for me.
1: And then
9: okay, but you don't factor in time in the league? Time on the team.
1: So Bergeron, you can make an argument for Bergeron as number three. You could. I don't think he is. I think, Neely's career was cut short. But at his peak, I would put Neely third.
9: I just want to defend my Phil Esposito. I don't think people realize the the place he holds in the record books. Where am I here?
1: How many years did Espo play for the Bruins?
9: Esposito played for the Bruins for
1: 10?
9: 9 years.
1: Okay.
9: 436 goals.
1: 44 a year. And the record 70, right?
9: And the record before Wayne Gretzky of 70. That's right. He scored from 1970 through 1975. He scored 70, 65, 51, 64, 54 goals. He won two MVPs. That's the heart, right? He won two MVPs. Obviously, all-star every single time. Yeah, Espo's three. Or
1: you're right about Espo. He led the league. He led the league in goals 6 years in a row.
9: Thank you.
1: And the numbers you gave, I think, were low. 43, 76, 66, 55.
9: Oh, no, no. You're looking at the games. GP is games played. G is goals. I actually had it right. 70, 65, 51, 64, 52. From 1970 through 1974, 75. Okay?
1: Okay.
9: Is that, do I have that right? Oh, no, no, no, no, no.
1: You're looking at, those are miscellaneous stats.
9: Oh, that's adjusted. What's adjusted goals?
1: It's the one above you. I was reading the
9: F
1: right
9: off.
1: One.
9: Sorry, my fault. F off Felger is what I mean. You're right. From 1970 through 1975, let me amend. 76, 66, 55, 68, 61.
1: Bingo.
9: Okay. So, or Bork, Esposito, Bergeron?
1: I mean, it's close at that point.
9: At their ceiling, sure, Neely over Bergeron.
1: Yeah.
9: It's not Neely's fault that he only had six, you know,
1: right,
9: impactful years. I'm not blaming him. But don't you have to do it over the length of time?
1: Yeah, I mean, time's a big part of it.
9: I think it's Orr, Bork, Esposito. I think it's Bergeron. Bergeron, Chara, Neely. That's, I mean, you tell me else who should be fourth on that list.
1: No, I mean, he's in the top five, Mike. He's the top, he's fourth or fifth. On your list, he's fourth. On mine, he'd probably be fifth. But either way, I mean, he's one of the five greatest Bruins of all time. And I would say in a lot of ways, as far as his demeanor and his professionalism, he was like Orr.
9: Borkian.
1: Well, yeah, no, Bork. No, Bork is better.
9: All three of those guys.
1: Yeah, yeah, very good.
9: Like penultimate
1: pro,
9: ultimate standard bearer franchise guy.
1: Definitely.
9: And Neely wasn't so bad either. But again, you just don't have the breadth of Orr's talent stands for itself. Not that he had a long, long track record himself. But either way, Patrice Bergeron going to the Hockey Hall of Fame. That happened today as well. So thought he deserved at least a word or two on that. Here's the very latest on Giannis to the Celtics. 90 seconds for an update. No commercials. And we're right back.

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2: Yeah, latest on the Giannis Antetokounmpo to the Celtics rumors. Yahoo Sports is now reporting there's an increasing sense that not only is Jaylen Brown open to the idea of leaving Boston and playing in Milwaukee, but a resolution within the next 48 hours is preferred. More NBA news. University of Michigan coach Dusty May has agreed to become the new head coach of the Dallas Mavericks. Free agent Trae Young going to sign a four-year, $212 million deal to stay with the Washington Wizards. Golden Knights have announced that owner Bill Foley pursuing an NBA franchise for Las Vegas. Coming off the news of his jersey being retired by the Boston Bruins late last week, Patrice Bergeron, along with Carey Price, Pekka Rinne, and Keith Kachuk, have been named to the Hockey Hall of Fame for their 2026 class. World Cup action, defending champions Argentina have secured a spot in the knockout round. They defeat Australia 2-0 today, both goals coming from Lionel Messi, who now has 18 total in the World Cup, making him the highest gold scorer in the history of the tournament. France and Iraq getting underway. Seagal and Norway, they play at 8. Tonight at 11, it's Algeria and Jordan. Red Sox, Rockies, 8:30. 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
0: The Sports. These guys won't stop talking.
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6: I think the most important thing that I can take away from this is Boston has decided that they are not good enough. They decided that they did not lose in the first round because Jason Tatum got hurt. They decided they lost in the first round because they were not good enough. They were not good enough to beat New York in the second round. They were not good enough to get back to the finals. They are going to make a move. And if they don't get Giannis Antetokounmpo in the next 24 hours, I would look for Jaylen Brown possibly to go somewhere else. And I would also say that about Miami. There are other teams who are interested in what Miami has made available. And if Miami doesn't get it, I would look for them possibly to move on to another deal in the following days.

0: Okay, again, welcome back to the show. Fourth and final hour here on a re-entry Monday. 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For more information, we left on Friday at 6 o'clock after our last show. I fully thought that the Celtics, Giannis, Jaylen Brown story would fully peter out by the time we got to Monday at 2 o'clock, that it would have been exposed as a smokescreen. The Celtics were never seriously considering moving on from Jaylen Brown. They were never seriously in on Giannis. If anything, they were trying to vulture him for a low price because the Bucks weren't getting the offers they were looking for. They may have offered something less than Jaylen Brown to the Bucks, and then if they brought in Giannis, they would bring him in as a sort of a one-year rental to try and get one last kick at the can for Brown and Tatum before they made some hard choices. But they were going to trade for Giannis for less than Jaylen Brown, bring him in for 1 year, add him to Brown and Tatum, keep Brown, keep Tatum, and that's the most we were going to get. But for the most part, otherwise, more realistically, it would just peter out into nothing because the Celts were never seriously involved. That's what I thought was going to happen. Just the opposite. Just the opposite. Sham Sharania reported for work, and in fact, it turns out that the Celtics either this weekend included Jaylen Brown in the offer or always had included Jaylen Brown in the offer. And if they had, the smokescreen was over because Sharania revealed it, and that to me is pretty much gold standard kind of stuff. Oh, by the way, the Celtics and Brown and everyone else has had all day to refute it. Sharania came on air at 9 a.m. and reported that. Never mind others like Mark Stein and Sam Amick. There was some other reporting over the weekend. But again, just Sharania started at 9, and here we are at 10 after 5, and no one shot it down. So you can pretty much take it to the bank. The Celtics are offering Jaylen Brown for Giannis, and furthermore, the second thing that really surprises me is that the Celtics would sign Giannis to an extension. I didn't think either of those things were in the cards, Maz, but here we are. I think it's a mistake, frankly. But apparently that's what's happening.
1: Yeah, no, I think he's gone. I think that even if it's not the Giannis deal, that they're moving him somewhere else. I don't think you get this far down the road, you know, about trading a guy and all of a sudden do a 180 and we're not moving him. So, you know, a lot of people think that the Celtics were going to change their roster considerably this offseason, and I think it's coming.
0: So there you have it. 617-779-0985 to your phones here as promised. Stanley and Taunton. Go ahead, Stanley. Lead us off this hour.
2: Hey, Felger. So I'm going to say this. Like you said, you're going for a guy that possibly has Achilles issue. You're going to have two people with Achilles issues. Number two, this looks bad on Pat Riley because now his job is in the hot seat. I was in Celtics here in Massachusetts, but he looks like an idiot for not trying to get a third team to get Giannis, even though his team is offering picks. And that's what Milwaukee doesn't have is picks. The third thing, if Giannis does come, this exposes Joe Mazzulla and how Mazzulla ball is supposed to work because his philosophy is shooting threes. Giannis can't shoot threes outside on the wrong side of the barn. So somebody's going to get exposed here, and it's going to look really bad. That's all I'm going
0: to
2: say.
0: Yeah, I mean, that they had to bring in a player to get Mazzulla to coach a different way, it's kind of a sad indictment. Pat Riley's not in trouble in Miami. I hate to
1: no way.
0: He's God down there.
1: Please,
0: he
1: practically owns the team.
0: So that dream on that. James in Pennsylvania. Yes, James.
3: Hey, what's going on, gentlemen? Good afternoon.
0: Good afternoon,
3: so
0: James.
3: How much of this is basically boils down to maybe, you know, the GM in Milwaukee loving the Miami deal while the owner wants more of a face to sell to the fans with no guarantee in the draft in the next coming years? I mean, that seems to make a lot of sense. And if that's the case, you would have to think that it leans owner every time, right?
0: Absolutely. And Windhorse has made this point several times today. He says Jimmy Haslam, the Cleveland Browns owner, is a part owner of the Bucks. I think he has controlling interest, in fact. Haslam just made this big deal with the Cleveland Browns, his football team, where he traded Myles Garrett to the Rams. And instead of getting extra picks, took back the Rams' good defensive lineman,
1: Jared Verse.
0: And because he wanted something to sell the fans or, you know, keep the team viable. He didn't want to tank or just go all futures. He wanted a piece back, a real piece back. And so if Haslam is going to use the same rationale for the Bucks and Giannis, then he wants Jaylen Brown. You can debate whether that's smart or not. I actually, again, as a Bucks fan, I don't mind it. I like it because the Bucks can't tank. They've traded away all their picks or their pick swaps. So them going into the lottery themselves doesn't do them much good. So they might as well be viable while the picks do come in, which are going to be later in the first round anyway. So I'm okay with that. And I think Jaylen Brown has proven he can be a number one and can lead a team to a pretty competitive spot in the Eastern Conference. So I'll take that over going to the bottom of the league when I don't have my draft picks anyway. I'm fine with that.
1: Sure.
0: So we've been saying this all day, that if the Celtics really are offering Jaylen Brown, plus maybe Hugo Gonzalez, plus maybe a draft pick, why the thing isn't done already? And the answer would be,
1: maybe it is.
0: Maybe it is, and Shams has been embargoed until we get to tomorrow when it's the real money day.
1: Yeah, and like I've had a lot of people say to me too, I don't like giving up those picks. Do the picks bother you?
0: The pick doesn't, but then I don't know why Hugo Gonzalez would, but it kind of does.
1: Yeah, the picks don't bother me. It's going to be late picks in the first round. I mean, again, you can there are a million guys in the league that you can find to fill.
4: Yeah, what
1: back
4: do they
1: kind
4: turn into typically?
0: Hugo Gonzalez.
1: Yeah, you get role players late in the first round, and you know, but you're not going to get a Jaylen Brown in the 24th pick, you know. So like those picks don't bother me. You can find those guys in the NBA.
0: Damon in Roxbury. What, Damon?
5: Hey, I just want to. Love your guys' show. Love you guys' show. But let me just break it down real quick. 1, 2, 3. You got to trade Jaylen Brown at this age because he's never going to have more value, number one. And especially if he's crying. Number two, especially if he's crying every year, he was the best. He's smart enough. He plays chess, you know, the other sport. Then, you know what I mean? He thinks ahead. So he knows what he said on that Twitch. Come on now. This guy is cerebral. Bye-bye. You can go. So... And then the last thing, picking off where the other caller left off, Isaiah Thomas, let me tell you, Brad and Danny Ainge had a buzzer beater from half court trading him because he was already injured. He got injured. He was already damaged goods. That was the smartest thing to do.
0: I'm with you, Damon.
5: You had to do it. The franchise would have been in the tank had we not done that, and it was a buzzer beater.
0: Okay, right? I'm with you. You beat the buzzer before that guy became a real issue here for you. No, I mean, if you were crying about trading Isaiah Thomas.
1: Like, seriously.
0: My God. How soft is that?
1: Did you sweat losing Al Jefferson?
0: Tommy did. How about Bob and Milton on our Bergeron conversation? Quickly, Bob.
6: Yeah, I've been listening to you guys since 2011, a long time, and I just can't believe you didn't mention Busick in your top five. He's got to be three or four. He's got to be up there.
0: You put Busick ahead of Bergeron?
6: Yes, I do.
0: Okay, well, so he's just a little bit... I mean, so's Phil Esposito, but I seem to remember Phil Esposito more than Busick. Maybe because Phil Esposito was scoring 76 goals in a season. And I know I was only three at that point, but I don't know. I just feel like Phil Esposito left a larger wake than Johnny Busick, and not to rag on him. I just wouldn't put Johnny Busick ahead of Phil Esposito. I mean, and ahead of Patrice Bergeron, I guess I wouldn't.
1: I wouldn't either. First of all, Bergeron and Esposito are both centers. Busick was a wing. Different eras, too. Busick, the majority of his career is before 1970. You know, he averaged like 26 goals a season. I mean, I'm not dumping on the guy. He's a Hall of Famer. But, you know, no, the other guys were higher caliber players.
0: Look at this finish from Mbappe here. Man, watch this. Left foot. Nasty.
1: Yeah, he's like 26 too, right?
0: Oh my God.
1: I didn't realize he was that young.
0: Preposterous, that finish. Especially if he's not left-footed. If that's his off foot, and I don't think he's left-footed. Messi's a lefty, right?
1: Yes.
0: I don't think Mbappe is, unless he is. That's insane.
1: Goalie should have had it. Went off his hand.
0: Yeah, I'm not sure about that.
4: I don't know about that.
0: The
4: Max.
0: One last week, the goalie could have had.
1: I'm not telling you it wasn't a good shot.
0: Not that
1: it was.
0: One. That
1: I'm
0: was
1: just
0: a freaking howitzer.
1: Yeah, good goalie saves it.
0: I love it. Mike and Cohasset again on Bergeron. Go. Mike and Cohasset, there was your chance. Ralphie and Methuen, go.
7: I just wanted to back you up, Felger, on Esposito. I think he was the first player in NHL history to surpass 100 points in a season. So
0: okay, I'm not sure about that. All I know is, when Wayne Gretzky came on in the 80s and took over the sport, the records that he was breaking were Phil Esposito's records. I don't think people understand.
1: Definitely.
0: That Phil Esposito put up Gretzky numbers before Gretzky. And when Gretzky was setting those records, it was Phil Esposito he was beating.
4: He was. The caller was right.
1: 1969.
4: Yeah.
0: He was the first 100-point guy?
1: He was.
0: In how many games?
1: He did it in March of an 80-game schedule, right? So,
0: no, Esposito is one of the great all-time goal scorers in the history of the league. And if you go back and watch clips, kids, you're not going to be that impressed because the game was different back then. Okay? But for his time, he was an all-time player, the greatest

0: stats that are like stupid. You know, they make your head spin. They're so crazy. The guy that did that first was Esposito. So I just want to, you know, or and Esposito, really, did that first. So he's, I'm sorry, he's third. Back to your calls on everything right after these words on a Reentry Monday.
1: Brace yourself.
2: Brace yourself.
1: More delivery
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0: All right, folks, if I were selling my house, I'd call Nathan Clark, because why not? 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
1: Up ahead now to Patrice Bergeron. 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Boychuk right side. A wrist shot blocked.
2: Reuniting Sagan with this line here.
1: There's Bergeron, a one-timer. Save Reimer. Rebound loose at the top of the crease. Wrist shot score! Bergeron! Bergeron! In game seven! And the Bruins win the series!
3: Any excuse to play that? Bergeron inducted into the Pro Hockey Hall of Fame today on his first go-round. First ballot, if you will.
4: Yes.
3: And he's joining guys that were any. I know what sort of annoys me is that Carey Price is on that list too.
4: So I mean, going by gut, Bergeron, Price, yes for me. Pekka Rinne.
3: So that's another one. It's like, so this is what bothers me about these Hall of Fames. It's like, yeah, Bergeron's a no-brainer.
4: Keith Tkachuk. I mean, he obviously played in my lifetime. I guess I'm a yes on. I don't remember him that well though.
3: Keith
4: Tkachuk. His kids I remember more than him.
3: Keith Tkachuk as a... I mean, listen, the people that know the Hockey Hall of Fame are probably like, you idiot, look at his numbers. He's a Hall of Famer.
5: 500 goals, right?
3: So, yeah. I mean, like, I just don't... Because I just think these Hall of Fames have been so diluted that I don't know what qualifies anymore and what doesn't. So, Keith Tkachuk, yeah, fine, I guess. I don't know. I guess I know Carey Price better. Like, Carey Price... So you're saying he was in net when the Habs made the finals in the post-COVID year?
4: Yeah, we were trying to figure it out this last year, but last week rather. But yes, yeah.
3: So he did make a cup finals, never won a title. I don't know. Pekka Rinne is a good one. Pekka Rinne? Then isn't Tuukka Rask going to be a Hall of Famer?
4: Yes.
3: Yep. I mean, Kevin, you just give me a thumbs up on that?
4: Yeah.
3: Dude, I mean, those guys...
4: If Rinne's in, Rask is going
3: to
4: go in.
3: I consider those guys to be pretty similar.
6: Tuukka's a little bit better. If Rinne is in, if Rinne gets in, then Tuukka Rask, this pretty much solidifies that he's a Hall of Famer.
3: Ah, blah, blah.
6: They were both borderline to begin with, but now that Rinne's in, Rask will get in.
4: Oh, that's gross.
3: Choking Finns. Rinne was a Finn, yeah?
6: Yes, he was.
5: Yeah, I think that's right.
3: Why don't they have a wing for like the choking Finns? And you make sure like with like buckets to clean up the crap that they crap down their pant leg in big games over their lives.
4: At least for Rask, the Bruins have made a cup final. The Predators never did that. So you know now, they have a statue of that guy outside that Bridgestone Arena?
3: So now Tuukka Rask is a Hall of Famer.
4: Yeah.
6: And Rinne did make it in 2017 with Nashville.
4: Oh, he did?
6: Yeah.
4: Right. To Penguins. Yeah, that's right.
6: And there is a statue outside of Bridgestone Arena for Rinne.
3: Pekka Rinne. Now, Tuukka Rask is a Hall of Famer.
6: His career stats are pretty much...
3: So this is what I mean.
4: He's 1,000% going to get in. Yeah.
3: So if Tuukka Rask is a Hall of Famer, then why not Keith Tkachuk? Why not Harry Schmedlap? Why not freaking...
7: Phil Kessel.
3: Yeah. Oh, well, listen. I mean, if that's what we're doing, so this is why, you know, when you say it's the Hall of, in the Felger Hall of Fame, there's only I only hear one guy on this list. It's Bergeron. Keith Tkachuk, Carey Price, Pekka Rinne. Who else was on that list from today?
4: Those were the players. There was a couple.
5: Those are the guys that got in today?
3: Yes.
4: Yeah. Oh, you want to know who all got left off, you mean?
3: So Brian Burke.
4: Yeah.
3: So Brian Burke.
5: Oh, he deserves to be in.
3: He does?
5: As an executive?
3: Yeah, he does.
5: Oh, he's one of the freaking best executives in the history of the game.
3: You mean the one that gave us two firsts and a second for that fat dump, Phil Kessel?
5: Okay. Doesn't mean he... Well, now that I think of it, did he ever win a...
3: I'm curious.
7: 2007.
5: Okay, he did.
3: Where was he in 07? Was that Murray? Who won in 07?
4: No, I'm sorry. I just got a really funny text from Jared Stillman, who, of course, does sports radio down in Nashville. He says, I love Pekka Rinne. I consider Pekka Rinne a friend. It's like putting Jay Cutler in the Hall of Fame.
3: I mean, what are we doing? So now Pekka Rinne and Tuukka Rask are Hall of Famers? What is that? What is that body worth? This is what happens when you retire too many jerseys, let too many people into the Hall of Fame. It's the slippery slope, and now it's just it's not even worth paying attention to. If Tuukka Rask is a Hall of Famer, then so is Maz. And I'm talking hockey. Like, that's ridiculous.
5: Well, I believe I might be a nominee for the Italian-American Sports Hall of Fame. Does that count?
3: Do you have anything else to add to this, Kevin?
6: Not really.
3: No, go ahead, say it.
6: I do agree that, I mean, we had it last week. I Carey Price is a Hall of Famer in my book. I thought he was, of his generation, one of the better goalies. He never won a cup, but his team was always terrible.
3: Okay, hear what you just said. Of his generation, one of the better goalies.
6: Yeah.
3: That's not a Hall of Fame.
8: I agree.
6: But
8: I agree with that. If
6: he was on a team that had actual, not small, little flopping divers, and he had actual talented players that cared about not flopping and diving, he would have won a Stanley Cup. Like he did win the gold medal with Canada in 2014. Like, I think Carey Price was a victim of the people that surrounded him.
8: Can I throw a couple of names at you?
3: I mean, I'm allowing Carey Price to be mentioned. Pekka Rinne can kiss my ass. Go ahead.
8: Patrick Marleau.
3: I hope not. Okay. But his
8: I don't believe he's in.
3: His numbers are, I'm sure, Hall of Fame worthy. He played. He was old as rope.
8: Peter Bondra.
4: No.
3: I would say no.
8: Pat Verbeek.
4: No. He was good. He was like a whale.
3: Whale. Yeah. It was the whale.
8: Okay, so I mentioned those guys because along with Keith Tkachuk, they are the only four players in NHL history who have 500 goals and were not in the Hall of Fame until today. So obviously, Tkachuk got in.
3: So those guys will get in eventually, and they can join Pekka Rinne and Tuukka Rask as going down as the greatest hockey players that ever lived. See, Kevin, and I don't mean to yell at you, but just this is what's happened to these Halls of Fame. It's like he was one of the better players during his era. That's not the Hall of Fame. Is there goes one of the greatest goalies that ever played. That's the where there's a whole segment of people who would say that was the best guy I ever saw. And then you debate, no, he was the best guy I ever saw. But there's no one ever once watched Pekka Rinne or Tuukka Rask and said, that's the best guy I ever saw.
6: But
3: God.
6: Peak Carey Price for me.
3: Okay.
6: Was,
3: like I said,
6: I mean, his MVP year, he was ridiculously good.
3: There was a time where you said, well, they got their next Patrick Roy. That is true. Carey Price had some periods of time where you said, that guy's special. True.
8: We start going peaks. We're putting everybody in.
6: And I did hate that Price was as good as he was, being a Bruins fan.
3: But, you know, there's no... the way that ended, I mean, you know, look at a whole story with Carey Price here, some of this stuff.
4: Yeah, some of the off-the-ice stuff.
3: Ay, ay, ay. Well, anyway, just let them all in. I mean, if that's what we're doing.
4: Rask is going to get in.
3: Oh, my God, that's coming.
8: He is going to get in.
3: There goes one of the greatest goalies I've ever... really, anyone ever once even entertained that for half a second. What?
8: No, I don't think a goalie should get in, especially if he's never won a cup. You got to win a cup as a goalie.
3: I mean, geez Louise.
8: Aside from the career numbers, you can't just, you know, if you don't win a cup as a goalie, forget it.
3: Pekka Rinne. Who else is in there?
6: I was just about to add a name that you guys will laugh at immediately.
3: Go ahead.
6: 2011 Vancouver Canucks goalie.
3: Roberto Luongo's in there?
8: He's in the Hall
6: of Fame.
8: Pretty
6: confident that Luongo got in a couple years ago.
4: Come on.
6: They've been pretty good. I will say it to Maz's point. The Hall of Fame had been pretty good of most goalies that were in there at least won a cup as a starter.
8: He's in.
4: He is.
6: And
4: 2022.
6: Price, I don't know if the international play comes into it. Price and Luongo, gold medalists in the Olympics. I don't know if that goes into, is that on the same level?
8: It doesn't count for Canada.
6: So, but well, I know, for Canada especially, but they were pretty good up until Luongo got in. Of the goalies that were in there, had at least won a cup.
3: Okay, but this is why, folks, when I say I only want three jerseys retired and a couple of guys in the Hall of Fame, this is why. Because if we do it your way, one day we turn around and look up and there's Pekka Rinne and Tuukka Rask. That's what you've done. You've ruined that hall. Ruined it. Rendered it useless. Final segment of your thoughts, calls, and emails after Big Jim Murray gives you the very latest on Giannis to the Celtics.
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4: Yahoo Sports reporting. There is an increasing sense that not only is Jaylen Brown open to the idea of leaving Boston and playing in Milwaukee, but a resolution within the next 48 hours is preferred. Now, earlier today, Sham Charania of ESPN reported that Giannis will be traded to the Celtics or Heat ahead of tomorrow night's NBA draft. More NBA news. Free agent Trae Young is going to sign a four-year, approximately $212 million deal to stay with the Wizards. University of Michigan coach Dusty May agreed to become the new head coach of the Dallas Mavericks. Golden Knights announced that their owner Bill Foley is looking to put an NBA franchise in Las Vegas. Coming off the news of his jersey being retired by the Boston Bruins, Patrice Bergeron has been named to the Hockey Hall of Fame along with Carey Price, Pekka Rinne, and Keith Tkachuk. They're the four players that made it in. World Cup action, defending champions Argentina secured a spot in the knockout round. They defeat Austria 2-0 today. Both goals coming from Lionel Messi, who now has 18 total in the World Cup. He is now the highest goal scorer in the history of the tournament. France and Iraq, they're underway. Kylian Mbappe with another goal. France leads 1-0 in the 33rd minute. Coming up, we have Senegal and Norway at 8. Tonight at 11, Algeria and Jordan. Red Sox Rockies at 8:30. 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
20: Giannis is either going to be a Boston Celtic or a Miami Heat.
21: Correct. And both deals are vastly different. With the Boston deal, you have a Jaylen Brown superstar-led package. There are additional pieces. But there
3: aren't, is Wright a piece of that?
21: Not to my knowledge. But in Miami, there are more players involved there. There's more cost-controlled, rookie-scale contracts involved there. There's more draft capital involved there. And so it's two totally different packages, and that's why Milwaukee is going to have to take time here today to sift through. This is a massive decision for this franchise. It's included weeks and weeks of intense trade conversations. These negotiations have been, a bloodbath, to put it lightly. And so now you're at the end, and I think they have the picture. They have everything on their whiteboard, and they're going to have to go and make
22: the
21: a decision.
22: The question is this.
3: Yeah.
22: So here's the question. Is Boston or Miami going to say something today to Milwaukee to try to put them over the top? So they want it to me. We're going to spend the next 12 hours thinking about it.
3: Yeah.
22: And if you want to call us, you can call us. That's part of the game that's being played right now.
3: I figure by this time tomorrow, we'll have the news. Maybe it's already done and Shams has just been embargoed. Kind of has the feel of that. Wrap it up with your calls here. Mike and Southie on Bergeron. Go ahead, Mike.
23: Oh, yeah, I would say Bergeron, for my lifetime, I'm 31, definitely the best Bruins player. So I'd put him above Cam Neely, no cup. I one time heard you say, small hall, Neely shouldn't be up there with Bobby Orr.
3: Yeah, if it were me, because again, I'm super, super selective. If I were retiring jerseys in Boston, it would be Orr, Bork, Esposito. That's it. And Bergeron would be allowed to apply, and we'd take it to committee, and I don't have an answer for you yet, but I might shoot it down. Three numbers, that's it. In Pittsburgh, they've retired two numbers. Lemieux, Jágr.
8: That's amazing.
3: And that's just kind of like that. That's what I like. That sort of would be my goal, to have a Hall of Fame or a retired jersey section like that. Here's Kevin in Brookline on the Celts. Go ahead, Kevin.
24: Hey, Mike, how are you? Just a question for you. I agree with you about everything but one question. You hate the Celtics shooting threes, correct?
3: Yes.
24: Then why aren't you in favor of the trade? Because this will make them and force them to play a different style. So I agree with you, but if you want them to stop shooting threes, this is the best way for it to happen.
3: What if you change the coach and the way you play? I'd keep the better player and change the coach. I think Brown's a better player than Giannis. I think he leads to winning more than Giannis. I'd keep the player and change the coach. Brown wants to go in there. Brown's happy to play a two-point game. I'd change the coach. I'd change the play style. I'd run it through Brown. And I'd also get to Tatum. I'd bring in a coach that would get to Tatum and say, you know, you'd be much more effective if you play closer to the basket. And I would alter the way these guys play. That's what I would do. So
8: With Tatum, it might be a futile effort.
3: It's harder for sure with him
8: because you know he just doesn't want to. He doesn't want to get hit.
3: Dimitri in the car, go ahead, Dimitri.
25: Hey, what's going on, fellas? I was wondering, what do you guys think about? Do you think the Celtics might view a JT and Giannis pairing as somewhat of an easier duo to kind of build around for like a true championship roster? I mean, just looking back at the 2024 run there with the Celtics, their payroll was out of control. $49 million for Jaylen Brown, $34 million for Tatum, $30 million for Drew, another $29 million for Kristaps, another $20 million for Derek White. That roster was absolutely loaded just to be able to get over the hump for that year. It might be easier looking forward with these two. What do you guys think?
8: I mean, that might be true. Look, you know, I guess here's how I would say it. both of these guys would require a double team, right? If you leave Tatum or Giannis one-on-one, more than likely they're going to beat their man. Now, again, I'd have more confidence with Giannis than I would with Tatum in that, but so that creates a mismatch for one of the other, you know, one of the other ones. So that's their logic. I'm not sure you really have to double Brown.
3: You don't. No, you don't. It's true.
8: So I think that's probably what the logic is. You know, at the end of the day, how many guys in the league do you say you really have to double him or you're screwed? And there aren't that many.
3: Here's Richard in Rhode Island. Hi, Richard.
1: Jake, good afternoon, gentlemen. I'm a casual soccer fan, and I don't understand offsides at all. Is there a simple way of explaining it? And
3: yes.
1: Could they use NFL technology, like for first downs, on the field so people would see where that offsides is?
3: They are. If you've watched, they are.
4: They use the VAR. They explain it pretty well, actually.
3: And they actually have a little graphic that they throw up. It's
4: with the fake people?
3: Well, I don't know if they... I think they've even altered it this year where it's not fake people, where they're just sort of shading in the onside and offside area. There's a guy on the field with the flag who calls on the field, but it goes to VAR, it goes to replay, and then they'll show you, and they use the Hawkeye technology and the blah blah blah, all that stuff, and so they do show it. You can't be beyond the lowest defender when the ball is kicked. I mean,
8: simple way to say it,
3: and it's, I think it's silly. I think they need to tweak it and change it because Americans don't quite get it. And I think whether you're American or whatever, I think there's too many ticky-tack offsides calls where the guy's not really cherry-picking that gets goals off the board in a sport that could use more scoring. So whether you know the game or not or know the rule or not, I don't think it's wrong to say the rule is too punitive for a sport that doesn't have a lot of scoring in the first place.
4: And just quickly, as you mentioned that because Messi had two more goals today for a sport that does need more scoring, that he has all of Argentina's goals, five.
8: All five.
4: All five.
3: Insane.
4: He's the closest we've seen and probably will see to late-stage Brady. He's 39.
3: Yeah. No.
4: He's their offense. He's the guy's a freak.
3: Still the most bankable, amazing soccer star. Well, I'm not saying he's the best, Mbappe or maybe someone else has him, but still the most bankable, recognizable, amazing soccer player on the planet. You have him playing in America for your domestic league, and you can't watch him on TV.
4: Yeah, what was the call last week after the third goal? Like, enjoy him while you got him. I wish someone in the booth said, yeah, how?
3: We got him, and you can't watch him. Don't get me started on that again.
8: No, he's blacked out.
3: MLS and American soccer, in their infinite wisdom, put the most bankable, recognizable soccer superstar on the planet on the internet behind a paywall where you can't see him. Brilliant. Great move, guys. Dan and Quincy. It's been a while. Dan, where are you? No, I'm sorry. This is Mike and Quincy. I'm confused. Is this Mike and Quincy?
2: Yes, this is Mike and Quincy. Okay. I'm calling about Dan and Quincy.
3: Okay.
2: This guy happened. I was in my local retailer.
3: Oh, all right.
2: And Dan and Quincy just was unhinged in the aisle. I can't believe this guy is out in public. It's just, I would be embarrassed.
3: You're saying he was ranting and raving in the grocery store or something?
2: Yeah, yeah.
8: On his phone
2: He was upset about a little chihuahua in the store. I'm grabbing my Ritz crackers, and I heard him like three aisles over, just yelling and screaming. It was just completely crazy, unacceptable.
3: Well,
2: I had to call you guys.
8: What did he say? What was he saying?
3: What was he saying?
2: It was just a bunch of nonsense. Get this thing out of here. What are you guys doing in here? It was just so unhinged.
3: Okay, well, listen.
4: I don't necessarily hate that take.
3: Me neither.
4: I don't know if I want dogs in a grocery store.
3: People, leave your dogs at home. Like, the dog thing's gotten stupid. You don't have to bring your dog everywhere. Ridiculous.
8: I don't bring my dog into any store ever.
3: I mean, why are we doing this? Why are we taking our chihuahua grocery shopping? I stand with Danny on this one.
8: I want Danny to call in now. Yeah. I wonder if he allows dogs on his boat. They're probably taking leaks at his palm trees.
4: I usually don't love his pro Belichickian takes, but on this one, I stand with Danny.
3: I stand with Danny. Zach in Bellingham. Go ahead, Zach.
5: Yeah, so I saw the announcement on the Hall of Fame today. Carey Price, I understood, but Pekka Rinne didn't pass the sniff test to me. But if you look at their numbers, Pekka Rinne has 8 more career wins.
3: Zach.
5: Their goals against is within a tenth of each other, and they have the exact same save percentage down to the 100th.
3: How old are you?
5: So you can't have one without the other.
3: Yes, you can. I'm not even going to ask you the question. I'm going to answer for you. You actually watched them both.
4: Well, you just convinced me. Then both shouldn't be in. The hell with Carey Price, too.
3: Of course they shouldn't be in. But did you ever once, ever, in your lifetime watching NHL hockey, watch Pekka Rinne and say, that's one of the all-time greats right there?
4: No.
3: Never, not once.
8: No, I didn't do that.
4: Peak
8: either.
4: Price felt that way, but Pekka Rinne, no.
3: I agree that there was a time there for a couple of years where you looked at Carey Price and you said, they got the next Patrick Wawa and were hosed, and it never really panned out there in Montreal. That still doesn't make Carey Price a Hall of Famer, but there was at least a 5-minute stretch where you looked at him and said, that's probably the best guy in the league at this time.
4: No, Pekka Rinne was just Southern Rask.
3: Oh, my God. He was Southern Rask.
4: And now he's going to get in, too.
3: Insane.
4: Now that's the best observation of all of this. Congrats to Patrice Bergeron and all that. Yeah, yeah, yeah. Tuukka Rask is going to be a Hall of Famer. Blah.
3: I mean, seriously.
8: Tuukka Rask is 37th on the all-time wins list.
3: Now he's a Hall of Famer.
8: I guess.
3: Let's do an email to close out the day, shall we, Jimmy Stewart, please?
8: Yeah.
3: Thank you.
0: It's the Coleman Electric Email of the Day.

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3: Thank you. K-U-H-L-M-A-N. 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
4: Okay.
3: The U.S. Open is the best major. Why would you want to watch a major where all these guys just blast away and make 20 or 30 birdies in a week? The U.S. Open is golf's truest test every year, and I, as an avid golfer, love it. I normally agree with your takes, but this take is stupid.
4: You mean like the Masters? They finished 20 or 30 under?
3: Signed, Todd. P.S. Love the show, daily listener.
4: Or the British Open? Those tournaments don't finish 20 or 30 under. That guy's talking out his ass. Totally wrong. What those tournaments have is variety, meaning you can win it with birdies. You can also lose it with double bogeys. That's what makes the Masters so unique. There's disaster on the other side of going for an eagle.
3: You don't find some of those British courses a little gimmicky? And when I say gimmicky, I know they're the oldest courses on the planet, so it's not a gimmick, but so unlike anything that you would normally play that it's like, it's even kind of, again, I'll come up with a different word if you want. More gimmicky than the U.S. Open course some of the times.
4: Yeah, the only defense I have for some of the stuff in the British Open, because I agree with you, there are some, but that's where the game was invented.
3: I know.
4: Okay, so I just don't like the, you know.
3: And they also used to play hockey on ponds. I don't need the NHL back on the pond.
4: Okay, but the U.S. Open to me is overly punitive. I also like Kevin Maggiore's take on this particular tournament.
3: What is it?
4: Kevin, what were you saying to me about Wyndham Clark earlier in the day about the way he plays left to right?
5: Yeah, he hits a massive fade.
3: Big slice.
5: Big slice, which you can do at an open course or a U.S. Open course because they're so wide open. You can't do that at Augusta. You can't just wind up to hit a 40-yard slice because you're going to hit it directly into the trees. It suits his game. That's why he's 1-2.
3: Are all open courses that wide open? I mean, aren't there some open courses where this one, they had like a primary cut of rough that wasn't bad?
4: Correct.
3: Some of them, they're immediately in the absolute crap.
5: So where he won his first one, LA Country Club, 3 years ago, the fairways were massive.
3: Really?
5: And that's why people thought he'd never win again. He pulled it off this week, but the fairways were a little bit wide, but it does suit his game because of the type of shot that he plays.
4: I just think the U.S. Open is more inclined to get some hack who's never won to win. So the fact that Wyndham Clark has won two majors and they're both U.S. Opens does not surprise me in the least bit. I feel the same way about Brooks Koepka for some reason. You know, he's won a PGA, but the PGA and U.S. Open are relatively close typically in how they set up the golf course. They want the rough to be punitive. You got to hit it straight and you got to avoid bogeys. That's what the whole thing is. So I like guys, you know what you never see in the U.S. Open? A final day charge where someone shoots 63.
3: Well, the kid yesterday almost, 67, Burns.
4: Okay, 3 under, is a par 70.
3: I know.
4: So, you know, it's just hard for anyone to come back. So the only way you lose it is to blow it. Right? Or the only way you win it is to have someone else blow it. That's the reason I don't like the tournament. I like some balance in there.
3: All right, email it, put that on your bagel and spread it.
4: Yeah, smoke it.
3: Here comes the final word.
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7: 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Recapping this four-hour show in 4 minutes, which leads to the question, does it really need to be 4 hours long?
4: No.
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3: Nobody, Jimmy.
9: A day of fumbling for information, whether it was old stats on Phil Esposito or Kevin Durant and Jaylen Brown, a potential trade back in 2022.
3: Give me this, Stu. Shams NBA Today number 5. This is the second time in 4 years the Celtics put Brown on the table. Let me hear this.
10: What's the Jaylen Brown of it all, do you think, when all is said and done?
11: Listen, I have not got the sense that Boston is just shopping him around the league for the like at an auction. Now, this is twice in 4 years, though, that the Celtics have put Jaylen Brown on the table. Back in 2022, they offered him for Kevin Durant. Now they're offering him
3: for Giannis. Can you stop for a second? Did we know that for a fact?
9: Yes.
3: Has that been reported?
9: That was wildly reported at the time. That's why I keep mentioning it.
3: It was?
9: Yeah. That's 4 years ago in Take Town. Like, we've forgotten a lot since then. 22.
3: When he went from Golden State to Brooklyn then?
4: Let me look. Keep going.
3: So it's amazing how Murray can tell you everything from 1997, but like last year, it's like coming up. And I'm with you, Murray. I'm not bragging. I'm just like, I couldn't tell you what happened five minutes ago.
0: It was before Durant was traded from Brooklyn to Phoenix.
4: Right.
3: From Brooklyn to Phoenix, then.
4: Right. Brooklyn to Phoenix.
3: Okay. So the Celtics offered Jaylen Brown to Brooklyn for Durant 4 years ago. Did we know that for a fact?
9: Yeah. Like Shams reported it. That's why he's talking about it so openly. It wasn't some like hidden secret. Again, we've talked about
4: it. I don't remember it either, if that makes you feel better.
3: I don't remember that.
4: I don't remember it.
3: Being widely reported. I don't. Stu?
0: I vaguely remember it.
9: Christ, right, Phoenix find the tweet.
3: Yeah, find some tweets, Murray.
4: Phoenix sent Mikal Bridges.
0: Yeah, Murray.
3: Go ahead.
4: No. Phoenix sent Mikal Bridges to Brooklyn in that deal. I don't remember Brown being, quote, on the table.
3: Yeah. I mean.
0: Was that one of the summer Mazzes where you just weren't around, Tony?
4: That's probably it.
9: Yeah, actually. Right. There is.
3: The report is a hard fact.
4: Yeah.
3: Just fumbling around.
9: Just found the article. July 25th, 2022, The Athletic, Shams Charania. The Raptors and Heat remain among the teams in pursuit, and the Celtics recently offered a package around one-time All-Star Jaylen Brown for Durant and have emerged as a real threat to acquire Durant, league sources tell The Athletic.
3: So I'm disappointed we didn't make a bigger deal of that at the time.
4: I know.
9: Probably did. It's 4 years ago. You forget what you said yesterday.
4: I'm with Stu. Yeah. I was definitely on the golf course.
9: July. We're probably not even here.
4: Seriously. You guys don't know the half of it. The summer of Maz has yet to begin.
0: It's like
4: in
0: McCarthy and Murray doing the show.
9: Right.
3: Anyway, speaking of Maz, here comes the baseball hour. What do we got, Anthony?
4: So a lot going on with the Red Sox. Sonny Gray wants out. Alex Speer has an interesting story today in the Globe about the Red Sox approach at the trading deadline, and Rafael Devers is an a-hole.
3: Okay, well, there we go. There's a good headline, which you already know. That'll do it for us today. Stay tuned to the Sports Hub all night. If anything happens with Giannis and the Celtics during the baseball hour, Maz will break in immediately.
4: Definitely.
3: Give you some commentary.
4: In fact, we might do the whole show on it.
3: And our nighttime programming coming in tomorrow morning, blah, blah, blah. We're back at it tomorrow at 2 for the latest, so we'll talk to you then.
9: See you, bud.
7: Maz and you on the way on the Sports Hub.
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9: Patrice Bergeron, Hockey Hall of Famer, coming off the news of his jersey being retired by the Bruins last week. Bergeron, along with Carey Price, Pekka Rinne, and Keith Tkachuk, are the four NHL players heading into the Hockey Hall of Fame in the 2026 class. The latest on the Giannis Antetokounmpo to the Celtics rumors, Yahoo Sports is reporting there's an increasing sense that not only is Jaylen Brown open to the idea of leaving Boston and playing in Milwaukee, but a resolution within the next 48 hours is preferred. Shams Charania earlier of ESPN said Giannis is going to be traded to the Celtics or Heat ahead of tomorrow night's NBA draft. University of Michigan coach Dusty May has agreed to become the new head coach of the Dallas Mavericks. Free agent Trae Young going to sign a four-year, approximately $212 million deal to stay with the Washington Wizards. Golden Knights announced that owner Bill Foley pursuing an NBA franchise for Las Vegas. World Cup action. Defending champions Argentina secured a spot in the knockout round. They defeat Australia 2-0 today. Both goals coming from Lionel Messi. He now has 18 total in the World Cup. Makes him the highest goal scorer in the history of the tournament. France and Iraq, they're in halftime in rainy Philadelphia. Kylian Mbappe scored in that first half, so it's 1-0 for France right now. So they're getting ready to come back in that second half. Senegal and Norway play at 8 tonight at 11. Algeria and Jordan. Red Sox starter Sonny Gray reportedly open for a conversation with the team about his no-trade clause. Red Sox and Rockies at 8:30. 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
35: Listen to it. Laugh at it. Get mad at it. Agree with it. Argue about it. Argue about it. It is Boston Sports. 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

0: team.
1: Yay, woohoo! 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
4: 0-2 pitch. Swing and a miss. He struck him out to end the ball game. And it ends 3-1 Seattle. So the Red Sox can't sweep them. They do take the series 2-1 heading on to Denver.
5: It's a quiet night offensively. Tip your cap to Gilbert. He was fantastic. The Seattle bullpen, you got their good guys coming out of the pen. They were really good. And Toley was okay. You know, 6 innings, 6 runs. It was all right. Just offensively, a really quiet day for you. But you still won the series.

0: something Lou Maloney and Dave O'Brien have said. It's just about the end of every loss this year. Tough night for the offense. That's pretty much where I'm going to stop with the Mariners series from the weekend, because I really am not interested in the games. If you are, by all means, I'll take your thoughts on it. 617-779-0985 on the Baseball Hour. I said this some time ago, which is that unless or until the Red Sox actually get back into this race, and I mean at a respectable level, and play something above 500 baseball and legitimately make a run at a playoff spot, the games are meaningless. I don't know what else to tell you. They just are. So if there were particular events that happen in games, we could certainly get to those. But the big thing concerns the state of the organization. And that brings me to Sonny Gray and his comments to Tim Healy, the Boston Globe, today. Before I even get to those, you know what I think is the worst sign of a bad team? The worst sign: I want out. As soon as a player says he wants out, it means that you suck so bad, or that you can't provide something that he needs and he wants to get out of here. So think of how this happened with Sonny Gray. He had a no trade clause in his contract, which by his estimation, he quote unquote earned as a major league veteran. Now, I'm picking on Sonny Gray there a little bit, but you get the idea. Sonny Gray's theory is you've been around the big leagues long enough, you can start to ask for things that other players can't necessarily ask for, like a no trade clause. So when he signed in St. Louis in 2024, he got a no trade. He had to approve a trade to wherever he wanted to go. So Chaim Bloom went to Sonny Gray during the offseason, or right before it, had a conversation with him and said, you know what? We are going to think about trading you during the offseason, but we would like your input on it. And so, because we want to send you somewhere you want to go, then we'll figure out a deal. Sonny Gray said Boston. Good sign. The Red Sox a year ago rebuilt their credibility. They brought in Garrett Crochet. They brought in Alex Bregman. They became a playoff team again. They appeared headed in the right direction. So all of a sudden, Sonny Gray is now going to be traded. He has a say over where he's going to go. One of the names he puts on the list, Boston. And there was a long period of time where Boston was on the list for many people to go play baseball. So now here we are, a few months later, or a few months into the 2026 season, and you know what Sonny Gray is saying now? I want out. So think of that. You're getting dumped by Sonny Gray. He's dumping your ass. He wanted to date you his whole life. All of a sudden, he got here and said, this is not what I thought it was. You don't look as good on the inside as you did on the outside. I want out. And so Sonny Gray's on his way. This is in the Healy story today in the Boston Globe. If someone came to me from the Red Sox and made a decision that that's the direction that this team was going to go, I would be open for a conversation, Gray told the Globe. Whatever happens from then, only time will tell, but I would be open for a conversation. End quote. Meaning, I want out. You want to trade me? No problem. Knock on the door. We'll sit down, maybe have a beer, and I can tell you where I want to go. So this is what it has come to with the Red Sox. People want out. This is what happens when you stink. People don't want to play here anymore. So when you talk about the credibility of the organization and the ability to draw players and who would come here, this is a major problem. Because especially for the Red Sox, by the way, because the problem gets compounded. If you really want a guy to come play in your organization when you stink, you're going to have to pay him a lot more than someone else. Otherwise, what's the point? And if you want to tell me that Alex Cora had a hand in the wooing of Alex Bregman, who still got a $40 million contract per year for a three-year deal. It was a series of one-year deals. But when Bregman came here, he got that $40 million a year. But part of the appeal for Bregman, and it wasn't the deciding factor, but part of the appeal was that Alex Cora could help lure him. You don't have that anymore either. All of that brings me to a story by Alex Speer, which I believe posted over the weekend on the Globe website. In 2014, writes Speer, this is the headline, "The disappointing Red Sox had a massive sell-off at the trade deadline. Are the 2026 Red Sox headed in the same direction?" And in this story, Speer draws a lot of comparisons to the 2014 team. So remember, 2013, the Red Sox win the World Series. You know what they did after that season? They stood pat. They didn't do a lot. They put some young guys in a position where they were going to have to carry some of the burden because the Red Sox thought that their veterans would still be able to perform at a relatively high level. They could integrate some of the younger players into the operation, and they had they had a cushion from having made the playoffs and won the World Series the year before. We have a little goodwill now with our fan base. We've built a reservoir of goodwill, and so we can now start to draw from that. And it never occurred to me, and I thought this was a good job by Alex Speer at the Globe. He spoke to Will Middlebrooks, who's now a color analyst for the team. Middlebrooks was on the 2013 World Series team and then on the 2014 team. And I would submit that, Jimmy, I don't have it in front of me. Maybe you can help me out. When did Middlebrooks play his last games in Boston? Okay, because Will Middlebrooks was a highly rated prospect when he came up. I don't think he was a first-round pick. I want to say Middlebrooks was taken in the first two or three rounds of the draft, but I don't believe he was a first-rounder. He came up, had a lot of ability, a good athlete, was a high school or college quarterback.
1: He was a fifth-round pick, and he was a quarterback because he played with Ryan Mallett, the late Ryan Mallett.
0: So there you go. At Arkansas, right? Didn't Ryan Mallett go to Arkansas?
1: That sounds right.
0: In any case, he talked to Will Middlebrooks about it because Will Middlebrooks lived it. And Will Middlebrooks said to Alex Speer about what happened in 2014, "I hate to say this and hate talking like this, but there is an echo in just the consistency of finding ways to lose games offensively." I thought this was a nice way to put it. There's an echo in just the consistency of finding ways to lose games offensively. It starts to pile up. And then he goes through some of the particulars, which I want to read to you because I think they illustrate the kind of stuff that goes on inside a clubhouse when a team is going bad. And I've said this to you a million times. So many, and I repeat it because I feel like sometimes I have to drill it into the heads of Red Sox fans who don't get it. Anybody who says in April, "Don't worry, it's a long season, it's 162 games," you don't get it. You don't get it. There's a human element to this thing that exists every year because the trading deadline is typically at the end of July. So you don't have 162 games. You have something closer to 100. And then it's not even 100. Because what happens at the trading deadline is often decided by the end of May, which means you have 60 games to establish a tone or set a tone for the season and establish your identity. 60 games. Otherwise, you know what happens? Let me tell you, via Will Middlebrooks. Quote, "The human aspect of the negative thoughts is, am I going to lose my spot? Am I going to be productive enough to stay in the lineup and be the guy they expect me to be?" Middlebrooks said. He's talking about young guys now. "Those thoughts are just an extra weight. The game's hard enough when you're going well and everything feels good and you're swinging the bat well. It's really hard when you're trying to establish or solidify yourself." He said solidify. Establish was my word. "You kind of just watch the first month go by and it's like, okay, bad month. Second month goes by and you're like, uh-oh, we've got to really turn it on or we're going to lose some big names and this team's going to look a lot different. It definitely changed the vibe of the clubhouse as far as hanging out with the veterans, because the veterans' whole mood changed because they knew what was coming. Let me just stop here for a moment and say, you know what was coming? The trade deadline. Back to Middlebrooks. You start getting to the point where this team is right now, meaning in 2026, where you're a month out from the trade deadline and the clubhouse kind of goes quiet as far as the camaraderie, going out to team dinners, because everybody, especially the vets, starts to think, I'm going to have to uproot everything because I know contractually where I'm at and I'm probably going to end up somewhere else. That's got to be the thought process in the clubhouse here. It's got to be really similar. So do you understand now? All of you who said it's a long season, yeah, we got 162. Why are you guys panicking? You guys are being too hot on the team. You don't have 162. You never have 162. You have 162 if you win or if you're in it, which is what makes it hard. But if you want to get in it, it's not 162. It's about 60. You have about 60 to 70 games to get your asses in gear, get your identity established, and figure out what you're going to be. And if after 60 games, you figure out that you suck, you know what you do? You do what Sonny Gray just did. You ask out, which is what he did. Don't kid yourself. That comment, and my guess is, he said it publicly because he's already had it with the organization. And if he hasn't had the conversation with the organization, he's going to. I'd be open to the conversation. Translation, I want out. So this should be a message not only to you, but to the Red Sox, other guys in the clubhouse, that when you suck and you underachieve this badly and the manager gets fired and the offensive staff gets blown out and you're replacing with minor leaguers, both on

0: from Alex Cora was related to what happened with Rafael Devers in the Giants game over the weekend. We'll tell you what that was.
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18: Let's see if the Giants do send Jonah Cox out there. They're going to. Great at bat. 0-2 to 3-2. To walk. And Devers is trying to send Cox back to the dugout.
19: Not happy.

0: He literally waved him away.
1: He did.
0: Yeah, he does not want any part of a...
1: He didn't want anybody touching
0: nope.
1: him either.
0: He's nope.
1: A little ticked.
2: I don't know how many of you saw this over the weekend. Certainly been making the rounds on social media. But the Giants were losing to the Marlins yesterday in Florida. They were losing the game 2-1 in the ninth inning. Rafael Devers led off the inning and drew a walk for the Giants. Trots down to first base. The manager, whose name escapes me, the guy who was in college, Jimmy Joe Vitello, maybe? Does that sound right?
3: Tony
2: Vitello. Is that right? Thank you. Tony.
3: We'll go with it.
2: I don't know why I went with Joe.
3: Close enough.
2: Felt like a good guess. In any case, sends a pinch runner out for Devers. Makes sense. Devers not exactly Usain Bolt over there at first base. And, you know, a little doughy, to say the least. So he gets, he sends Cox over. I'm trying to remember Cox's first name. Jonah Cox to pinch run. Cox is apparently one of the, and that's COX for you wise asses out there. One of the faster guys on the Giants roster, maybe the fastest. You know what Devers does? First of all, when Cox starts coming out of the dugout, Devers is holding up his hand like, no, like holding up the number one as if to say, no, don't do it. Don't do it. Cox comes out, gets to first base. Devers says, I'm not coming. Go back. Shoes him back. Go. You go back. I'm staying. Won't come out of the game. So eventually, Cox says, I can't go back. I've already been inserted in the game. Once they notify the umpire that I'm going in, that's it. It's over. You got to come out. Devers starts to walk off of first base, takes off his helmet, covers his mouth as he swears, pissed off, walks into the dugout. One of the assistant coaches or a teammate, someone tries to pat him on the ass. He won't let him, moves out of the guy's way, so the guy misses, walks right down the dugout, makes a big scene out of it. So let me just say this part quickly before I get to your calls. I'm not sure I've ever seen it, and I don't mean to sound like that guy, but I've covered a million baseball games. I don't ever remember a guy refusing to come out of the game for a pinch runner. I remember guys looking by bad body language, walking back to the dugouts. I've seen plenty of guys pissed off getting pinch hit for, but I don't think I've ever seen a guy refuse to leave the game as a pinch runner. And let me just say, whether you're on Devers' side or the Red Sox side in the whole thing, whatever, I don't really care. That is a dick move. And the kind of move that makes everybody else on the team look at you and say, dude, we got to get rid of this guy. He's a pain in the ass and he's a bad influence on the team, which is exactly what the Red Sox did here. That's the kind of thing that will validate how the Red Sox handled the Rafael Devers situation a year ago. And let me just say, do I think Rafael Devers would be as bad in Boston as he is in San Francisco? My answer is no. Because the wall would have helped him. He was a good hitter at Fenway Park. In fact, what I should do is look up Devers' career batting average in the ballpark, which I'll try to get for you in a minute. So I still don't know if letting him go was the right move, but when a guy has that kind of attitude, how do you not look at him and go, dude, you're an a-hole. You just don't want to be respectful of your teammates, the uniform, or the fans. When you get pinch run for, everybody, anyone who's slow in the ninth inning of a game is going to get pinch run for when you're down a run. That's the way it goes. You're not interested in winning. Dick move. Brian's in Franklin tonight. Brian, go ahead.
4: I agree with you, Tony. Listening to Red Sox teams like listening to my ex-wife, Joe Temba tantrums.
2: Oh, is that it? That everything?
4: Yep. That's okay. Hard to say.
2: Okay, appreciate it. Yeah, look, forget about listening. They're a hard watch. They're the worst thing of, the worst combination of elements that you could be for a team like that. They're impossible to watch. They are, because they're just not that exciting. I mean, occasionally the pitching's good. So if you appreciate good pitching, certainly you can watch that. But it's really the only thing you can say that they do with some relative consistency is the ability to pitch well as a starter, really primarily. I mean, it's about the one thing they can do. Rafael Devers' career OPS at Fenway Park is 884. 884. In San Francisco, it is 760, which is higher than I thought. But his batting average is 225 in San Francisco. In Boston, it was 292. So make of that what you will. But again, so this whole idea that when you trade a guy, oh, they were right about him, they were wrong about him, you got to factor in the ballpark. You know, the field isn't the same in baseball as it is in every park. It's the one sport, really, where the dimensions change and the playing area changes. So this whole idea that a guy would have been the same in one place as another is another thing when people assess the sport and the game. It's another thing that's asinine. Frank is in Boston. Frank, go ahead.
3: Hey, Tony, you say the Red Sox are a hard watch, but they might be really good watching the next three nights. Not sure how much you or anyone else is paying attention to the schedule, but they've got three games with the Rockies starting tonight, the implications of which are profound. They lose two out of three. They're going to be tied for the worst record in the entirety of MLB. They're already there in the AL. They lose all three, first place, worst record in baseball. If either of those two scenarios happens, heads are going to explode on Lansdowne. Who would have thunk the stakes for this Rocky series could be so high? Never in a million years would I have guessed this could be possible on any dimension.
2: Okay, so Frank, I want to double check that because the last time I looked, they were a little behind the Rockies, but we'll check it out now because I don't doubt that. Let's see here. Let's check this out. First of all, the Red Sox are four losses behind the Rockies. So if they lose the whole series, they'll still have 47 losses. The Rockies will have 48. The Rockies will be 33 and 48. You'll still be in. I think the Rockies will still be in last place. I haven't done the, you said two out of three. They'll have the second worst record. I don't even remember, but it sounds wrong. I just think you get the gap is a little big. But look, at the end of the day, we're splitting hairs. The Red Sox right now have the fifth worst record in baseball. Only four teams have more losses. The Royals, the Angels, the Giants, and the Rockies. They can't catch the Rockies in this series. Okay, it's a four-game difference in terms of losses. So they're not catching the Rockies. But could they end up with a top three pick in the draft? Yeah. At this stage, I wonder, and it's a serious question for you as a fan, what would you prefer? Would you prefer that they just sell off pieces, completely suck, and end up with the first or second pick in the draft? I would say no to that, and I'll tell you why. Because at the end of the day, you know, whether you're picking first, Marcelo Meyer was the fourth pick. We don't know that he can play. So maybe you want them to suck and tank. I don't. I want them to be good next year. Work stoppage or no work stoppage. And I think there's a way for them to do that. They should be better than they are right now, even with the roster that they have and the injuries. They should still be better. Speaking of which, I want to get to the injuries, too. I have a theory on that one, but I also want to play for you an assessment of Rafael Devers by Rich Aurelia with the San Francisco Giants broadcast team. He was a studio analyst following the game yesterday. He's a former player for the Giants. I'll tell you what he said, and I'll give you my assessment on the idea that injuries are hurting the Red Sox. We'll get to that when we come back. Kevin Majors, get your headlines on the Baseball Hour.
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6: The Red Sox continue a six-game road trip tonight in Colorado against the Rockies. First pitch is at 8:30. Red Sox starter Sonny Gray is reportedly open for a conversation with the team about his no-trade clause. MLB trade deadline is the end of next month. Former Bruins center Patrice Bergeron, along with Carey Price, Pecorine, and Keith Kachuk, are the four NHL players heading to the Hockey Hall of Fame in the 2026 class that was announced earlier today. The latest on Giannis Antetokounmpo and the Celtics, Sham Sharani of ESPN reported earlier today that Giannis will be traded to the Heat or Celtics ahead of tomorrow night's NBA draft. No deal as of yet. Adam Himmelsbach of the Boston Globe tweeted that the Celtics are in the mix. Giannis's camp has indicated that he'd sign an extension with Boston, but it does remain unclear how close the Celtics and Bucks are to a potential deal. So a lot of moving parts there. In World Cup action, defending champions Argentina have secured their spot in the knockout round as they defeated Austria 2-0 today. Both goals came from Lionel Messi, who now has 18 total in the World Cup, making him the highest goal scorer in the history of the tournament. Other action, France and Iraq, they are delayed at the half. France has a 1-0 lead there. Senegal and Norway at 8, and tonight at 11, it's Algeria and Jordan. 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I'm Kevin Maggiore on Boston's Home for Sports, 98.5 The Sports Hub. 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
13: I can't recall in my years in the game seeing a situation like that where a player on the base paths was waving off the pinch runner coming in. Listen, that's a bad look, especially when your team's not going well, especially, and I hate to say it, he doesn't talk to the media. You know, it's just not a good look all around, and I'm sure there'll be some kind of conversations internally there on this long flight home. This is something I've never seen before. You know, I don't know if Devers is trying to manage the team or what he's trying to do, but if you're trying to win a ball game here in the ninth inning, that move makes sense.
14: Yeah.
13: To put your fastest guy on the roster pretty much at first base, you know, strategically it's the right move. But the whole look of that whole situation, right, I think probably just leaves a bad taste in everybody's right mouth, and especially at the tail end of a road trip where you literally had a chance to pretty much kind of win every game. And, yeah, it's just really disappointing right now.
15: So I forgot the best part of the story. That's Rich Aurelia, Giants analyst, studio analyst, after Rafael Devers' antics yesterday in San Francisco. A couple hours after that happened, Alex Cora tweeted out, but, dot, dot, dot, and that was it. So everybody was theorizing today. What the hell was that tweet about? Jimmy, did you see the tweet from Cora? Did you see that?
16: I did.
15: Okay, so it was literally, but, and so everyone's been theorizing, what was it about? Was it about the Red Sox sucking? It was a cryptic tweet. Was it about Devers? I think it was about Devers. From what I understand, you know, Devers had a reputation being very hard-headed, and that once he got his mindset on something, you know, forget it. The point being that you couldn't talk to him. So remember, John Henry, the owner, flew out to Kansas City at the time to meet with Devers and try to reason with him about what they wanted him to do. And, you know, Cora said at one point, we'll keep talking. But it never changed, and they ended up trading Devers when Devers refused to play first base. And the but to me is like someone trying to get a word in edgewise and not being able to. That's how I take it. So in other words, Stu, I say to you, Jimmy, you know, we can't do that on the show tonight. And then you go on to this long rant, and I try to interrupt and say, but I can't get a word in edgewise because you keep going. That's how I read it. But I think it was in relation to Rafael Devers. So a lot of people make this mistake because we talked about it last year when the Red Sox traded Devers to the Giants. Cora was done with Devers. That wasn't solely an ownership decision or a decision by Craig Breslow. Cora was on board with that. I think that was one of the few things they were all in agreement on, was getting rid of Devers because he'd become such a pain in the ass and was setting a bad example. So they said, we're getting this guy out of here. And then all of a sudden, the season turned around. So now, I didn't necessarily buy into this whole theory that, you know, that getting rid of Devers made them better. But it did lift the cloud that was over the clubhouse. So from that standpoint, I will also say that had Xander Bogaerts remained here, could he have gotten through to Rafael Devers? And my answer is maybe. But that is neither here nor there. That's speculative. So for those who don't understand, by the way, and I'm shifting gears now on you, the way our call screener is set up here at 98.5 The Sports Hub, there's a, you know, we get a monitor and it says who's calling, where you're from, what the topic is. This is Phil in the car, who's been waiting patiently. And on a call screen, it says, I hate the Red Sox. Now, this one I like. Phil's in the car. Phil, what do you got?
4: Tony, Sonny Gray is not the only one that wants off this team. I want out from my fandom. You know, thinking back to the playoff series last year against the Yankees, there was such a buzz around the city. It felt like baseball was back. We were building towards something. And then to not just regress this year, but bottom out the way they did, it's just such a kick in the balls from this organization and the ownership team. I still watch every game, and I just freaking hate myself every night doing it. And that's it. No point to the call. I just wanted to vent. Thanks.
15: Yeah, so Phil, listen, vent away. And if you're like Phil, by all means, I'm happy to do. I mean, listen, I'm happy to rant and rave here for the, you know, for the hour of the show. But for those of you that don't want to hear it, if you want to interrupt me, I'm more than happy to get your take on it. I can listen to you rant and rave for a little while, too. I'm totally fine with that. I think a lot of people feel like Phil does. And this is, his name was Phil, wasn't it? Jesus, my brain, it goes in one ear and out the other, Jimmy. It's unbelievable. In any case.
7: Maz.
15: I know, seriously. In one ear, out the other. It's unbelievable. My ability to retain information is like microscopic. It's like I got the attention span of a fruit fly. It's incredible. But you should hate the Red Sox. This is the worst part of the whole thing. Last year was a year that where they restored credibility. That took a lot of work. It's been 7 or 8 years of losing games. That's what it's been. So all of a sudden you get Alex Bregman in here, you get Devers out the door and his bad attitude, and all of a sudden it feels like the team is turning a corner. Here you go. Okay, they're back. Crochet pitches well, you make the playoffs, you end up losing, but nonetheless, you look at it and say it's headed in the right direction again. Then Sonny Gray wants to come here. All of a sudden people want to come here. Maybe not all of them. Alex Bregman bailed. But you get the idea. And I say he bailed. They dared him to. But it felt like it was going in the right direction. Then it goes bad again. So now, let me just add this quickly, because I saw this today, and I've seen updates online and on social media about Patrick Sandoval. Left-handed pitcher that the Red Sox signed before the 2025 season. Two-year contract for, I think, about $18.5 million, somewhere in that area. But he hasn't pitched until now. Now he's rehabbing in the minor leagues on the verge of joining the starting rotation. And it occurred to me, the people who say that any chance that the Red Sox have had at coming back was undermined by the injuries are missing the point. So I started looking online this morning because there was a story over the weekend when Isaiah Kiner-Falefa went on the injured list. There was a story about the injury bug biting the Red Sox again. And I thought, well, the tone of that suggests that they've also had bad luck with regard to the injuries. So you know what? I Googled it. Which teams have had the most games lost to injury in 2026? And sure enough, the Red Sox are one of the teams highest on the list. And one of the fantasy sites, RotoWire, I think it is. also gives out a score to the teams that have lost the most games to injury, and they grade the scores based on the amount of time you've spent on the injured list. And the 60-day injured list gets a team more points, and the highest points means that you have suffered the biggest loss to injury of any team in baseball. The Red Sox, again, were near the top of the list. And let me just tell you right now, this argument is complete and total bullcrap. So Roman Anthony and Garrett Crochet were considerable losses. They were both here for the first month of the season, and the Red Sox sucked. Neither one of them played well. So I throw that one out the window. Here's the other one. When we're talking about games lost to injury, we're also talking about guys who are on the 60-day DL or IL, many of whom never played this season at all. Patrick Sandoval, for example, is on the 60-day injured list. The Red Sox signed him knowing he was recovering from Tommy John and that they wouldn't have him until halfway through 2026. And I think this is the damnedest thing, because the Red Sox hate dead money. They hate it. This is why they won't sign players to the mega contracts anymore. Because a guy like Rafael Devers, as he ages, will make a lot of money in the final years and he'll be useless. They don't want to pay that money. But they're just fine paying money to guys that are hurt and rehabbing that can't help them. Like Patrick Sandoval, like Garrett Richards, like James Paxton, and all those bum pitchers that they signed who basically spent a year rehabbing in the Red Sox organization. So the Red Sox can get a half season out of them, even though they might suck the next year and have no meaningful games to play. The point is, even if Patrick Sandoval comes back and pitches, his entire Red Sox career has been a complete waste of time. That's $18 million that might as well have just lit on fire. And also, as far as the injury stack goes, Tanner Houck, 60-day injured list. Cutter Crawford, 60-day injured list. You get the idea? These guys count to your games lost to injury, even though they were never really part of your plan in 2026. So I refuse to give any credence to this idea that injuries have hurt the Red Sox in 2026. These guys were already, a lot of them were already hurt to begin with. And the ones that weren't had a chance to shape the season in the first month. Because again, as I said at the beginning of the show, you don't get 162. You get 60 before they start talking about the trading deadline. 60. Maybe 75. And the Red Sox effed it up. Sean and Marlboro, the subject line. I hate the Red Sox too. Sean's in Marlboro. Go ahead, Sean.
14: Maz, you have been my favorite baseball guy for, oh God, since this show started. So two thoughts. First, on Devers, I thought he actually was being taken out of the game and he didn't want to be taken out of the game. I thought that it was a little overblown just from the aspect of he wanted to stay in and play. But as far as the Red Sox, let's say you keep the GM through the trade deadline and you come to the end of the season. Well, if you fire him, what's to say that you can even get a decent GM in here that wants the job? What if it's just the whole situation when you were hiring Breslow all over again and you can't get a good GM in here to take the team going forward? So, like, you know, he sucks being here, but it might suck just as bad, if not worse, because the ownership is just so awful that if a GM, why would anyone take a job if you can't spend money?
15: Okay, so Sean, I agree with you. I'm concerned about it too. Now, but one of the arguments for firing an executive in the middle of August or middle of September is that your job opens earlier than others and executives are out there and become aware of your opening. Here's the other thing. I would hope at this stage that the Red Sox behind the scenes are making some calls and poking around about who might be available. It's kind of a sucky thing to do to Breslow, but as long as everyone can keep their mouth shut, which they can't, but you get the idea. They should know who's available to them this offseason, and they should work the back channels to figure that out.
7: But this is what they did when they hired Dombrowski. Charrington was already the GM, and they brought in Dombrowski to be above him.
15: True. That's true, Jimmy.
7: So it's not like they're not beyond. I mean, they felt like they were entitled to trade for John Farrell from Toronto. So this organization has a history of these types of snaky depth.
15: See, but you know, so Jimmy, the point on Dombrowski and Cherrington's a good one, because at that time Dombrowski had been fired by the Tigers, but the Red Sox were an appealing destination. Now they're not, right?
7: So, oh, but I know.
15: No,
7: I hate this team.
15: But I get your point. Like I would say that one we can examine that one in a lot of ways. And the fact that they felt entitled, they had done some things to earn a reputation. And I remember Henry saying, like, well, what changed? Dave Dombrowski became available, and he's one of the best executives in baseball. He said something like that. But now the people that get fired have no track record.
7: But they still feel entitled, Tony, and that's the thing. The Red Sox still feel like that Boston is a destination. It's just not.
15: Jimmy, I couldn't agree with you more. Eddie's in Revere. Eddie, go ahead.
16: Hey, Tony. Yeah, Phil stole my thunder. I was wondering if we could start a club for fans that want to join Sonny Gray and leave, because as much as I get frustrated, I watch and listen to every game, and usually more games than not. I'm sitting there going, why did I just do that? There's 3 hours of my life I'll never get back together. I just don't know. Usually I have a suggestion. I don't know what they do right now. They have to get rid of Breslow, if for no other reason, to give some hope to the people that care, or the fans that care, and players, that there's going to be change.
15: Yeah.
16: Because he's just terrible. He's terrible. I'm sorry.
15: Yes, sir, Eddie, look, I can't imagine a scenario right now in which he survives this thing, because I don't think they're going to turn it around. I'm sort of chuckling here because I feel like this has now become a support group. This is where everybody calls who wants to leave the Red Sox. It's
7: like, hi, Tony. My name is James, and I have a problem.
15: Yeah, seriously. It's like people in a bad marriage want to discuss how do I get out of this thing? Get me out of this. Anthony's in Scottsdale. Get Anthony.
17: I'm laughing too. I hate the Red Sox 3, but I went over to my parents' house for dinner the other night, and I watched the game, and they put out the starting lineup, and no disrespect to Anthony Siegler, but I look at Anthony Siegler, I look at Mickey Gasper, and I look to my dad, and I'm like, what is this team that we've put together? Is this real life? And not to mention the kids, like Marcelo Meyer, he's just, I don't even know anymore, and then you throw in Roman Anthony hasn't played in 2 months. It's just, it's such a disaster.
15: Well, yeah, and Anthony, it's getting worse. That's the thing. And I will say this, the injuries are making it worse. Siegler's a guy they acquired in the Brewers trade that sent future Cy Young Award winner Kyle Harrison to the Milwaukee Brewers. So, you know, they get that far down the depth chart. Now you're seeing a bunch of scrubs that nobody knows. I'll squeeze in one more call. Mox and Salem on the Dead Money Gad Mark.
18: Yeah, so I just wanted to piggyback on what you said about the pitchers, the rehabbing pitchers. They do the same thing with the unproven players as well. So they don't want to pay the veterans the proven money because they're worried about dead money, but they want to pay the young kids that look like they're not going to turn into anything. So this is all on John Henry. That's all I got
15: to
18: say.
15: So, Mark, it's a good point. So, and ultimately, this is what it comes down to. You can't avoid the risk when you're talking about people. You can't avoid the risk. Every person comes with risk, whether it's Brian Baio or Rafael Devers. Now, some will come with more risk than others, and some are bigger losses than others in terms of the financial ramifications of it. But I think, generally speaking, just go with the best players. I believe in talent. I don't mean to make it that simple, because it's not. But just go with talent. If a guy's good and it requires a big investment, but he's worth it, then do it.
7: Baseball players are expensive, Maz.
15: I mean, it's just go get good players and deal with the realities. And at the end, when the team is sold, you'll all get your money. You'll get it 10 times over. The Red Sox were bought for $770 million 24 years ago. They're now worth somewhere in the range of, let's call it $6 billion, give or take. I've seen a wide range on their estimates. So they've gained nine times over what they put into it. So they might be losing, what, $100 million a year, $50 million a year, ever since Nesson and cables, regional cable networks went down the tubes. So what? You're making that over, you know, you're making that nine times over when it comes back. It's a drop in the bucket. We'll catch you tomorrow on the Baseball Hour. Kevin Maggiore's got your headlines here in a minute. See you then.
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15: Hey, baseball fans, before Boston takes on New York this Thursday, join me and Jared Carabas for the first ever live Baseball Hour broadcast at 6 p.m. downstairs at Game On Fenway. 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
1: The Red Sox continue a six-game road trip tonight in Colorado against the Rockies. First pitch is at 8:30. Red Sox starter Sonny Gray is reportedly open for a conversation with the team about his no-trade clause. That's ahead of next month's trade deadline. Former Boston Bruins center Patrice Bergeron, along with Carey Price, Pecorine, and Keith Kachuk, are the four NHL players heading to the Hockey Hall of Fame in the 2026 class. That was announced earlier today. The latest on the Giannis Antetokounmpo to the Celtics rumors. Shams Charania of ESPN reported earlier today that Giannis will be traded to the Heat or Celtics ahead of tomorrow night's NBA draft. Adam Himmelsbach of the Boston Globe tweeted the Celtics are in the mix. Giannis's camp has indicated he'd sign an extension with Boston, but it remains unclear how close the Celtics and Bucks are to a potential deal. World Cup action, the defending champions Argentina are into the knockout round as they won 2-0 today. Both goals came from Lionel Messi, who now has 18 total in the World Cup, making him the highest goal scorer in the history of the tournament. France and Iraq, they are delayed at the half. A weather delay, France is up 1-0. They are Senegal and Norway tonight at 8 o'clock. And 11 o'clock, it is Algeria and Jordan. 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I'm Kevin Maggiore on Boston's home for sports, 98.5 The Sports Hub. Joe Murray has you next in a half hour.

0: 98.5 The Sports Hub. I'm Joe Murray. We got ourselves a night tonight. And the clock is ticking. Tick, tick, tick, tick. Will we get breaking news tonight on a potential NBA trade involving the Boston Celtics? Will have you until 11 o'clock, and we'll keep you updated all night long regarding Giannis Antetokounmpo, as the Celtics are one of the teams in the mix to acquire the all-star from Milwaukee. We'll leave it off there tonight, but a lot to get into. Patrice Bergeron leads a Hall of Fame class, if you ask me. First ballot Hall of Famer. He got the call today, Patrice Bergeron, and we were just talking about it over at Nesson earlier today. But an absolutely incredible career. And, you know, for those that were talking about, would he be a first ballot? Well, he's the number one person. He is the class of the Hall of Fame class this year. We'll certainly have a Bergeron night as well. Red Sox back in action. They'll play in Colorado. And the World Cup does continue. It's just some of the biggest names have been playing. Messi earlier. You got Mbappe right now in the mix. Haaland later on tonight. Some of the biggest stars in the world are playing. And, of course, you can call in at 617-779-0985. We're on YouTube as well. Just go to YouTube.com, search 98.5 The Sports Hub, and you'll see us right there. You can just dial it in and just pop it right up. I see a couple of new people in there. Postman. Hey, Ryan Garvin's in the hey, buddy. Tenacious Tomato and Fernando. Is that Uncle Fern? I wonder if it is. Anyways, we can't talk about it. Is Uncle Fern? Oh, my God. He's already in our chat. Can you guys believe that? Hopefully keep it clean in there, Uncle Fern, will you? Well, where do we start tonight? Of course it's Giannis. I have a lot of questions. I've been thinking about this all day because I feel like a move is real. I feel like a move is coming. I feel like we are on to something brewing and happening. But why is this happening today? Why all of a sudden are the Celtics interested in acquiring an older player when you have a great player that will have an extension that you've built and groomed and have won a championship with? And you want Giannis Antetokounmpo? And right now it appears only two teams are left standing, the Miami Heat and Boston Celtics. We know why the Heat are interested in Giannis. They're building around Bam Adebayo right now. And Giannis would be a huge upgrade for Pat Riley in that team. But the Heat really can't outbid competitors, right? They have a mediocre trade package. They have the number 13 pick. They got a couple of guys on their roster. But if they trade for Giannis, who else plays with him? Who else plays with him? Bam, Giannis, and what? Where the Celtics, they can trump any deal, right, when it comes to adding Jaylen Brown into the mix. Do they really want to move on from Jaylen Brown? Multiple reports, whether it's Mark Stein saying the Celtics have a real shot at landing Giannis. Brian Windhorst today, ESPN, Jaylen Brown is in the deal. They're all in. So like Sham Sharania today, Boston and Miami were the two finalists. I mean, these are big-name reporters that these are reports. These aren't, you know, floating out there or Twitter, you know, tweets that are out there. So there are transactions that could be involving three or four teams, but we know that in the end of it, it's between the Celtics and the Heat. And maybe there's three team trades involved. There's a lot of smoke here when it comes to the Celtics' interest in Giannis. And now the report is they're including Jaylen Brown. What team could beat that? But would Brad Stevens actually do it? Would he break up a championship duo that is Jason Tatum and Jaylen Brown who've gotten it done before? And I just feel like there's a ton of ramifications if you make the move. Giannis is a two-time MVP. He's great. But he played 36 games last year and he's injury prone and they want to give him an extension. I'm in the camp of keeping Tatum and Brown together. That's just me. So all these people that are like, get Giannis, trade Giannis, get Jaylen out of here. I don't live on that side. I am a keep it together and continuing to try to get better. But sounds like Brad Stevens has talked to Windhorst and others and literally has said that they need to be better than the Knicks, and right now they're not. And Giannis would do that. They'd probably have to give up a ton of assets. They'd have to build around it and all that. But Giannis is good enough to win a championship with Jason Tatum and others. There aren't many guys that can truly move the needle in the league, and Giannis is absolutely one of them. And the fact that the Celtics have an opportunity to do it, they missed out in the draft years ago, and now they can do it. But I do worry about his being physical, right? Yeah, what's up with his calf? What's up with his Achilles? Like, that's all real. And he's an excellent player, but he's shown signs. Have we seen those signs yet from Jaylen Brown? Giannis and Tatum, would they be the best duo in the NBA? When healthy? Can make the argument, but also when you start it with when healthy, it shows their problems. Would they have two top 10 players? Absolutely. Absolutely. But I've been starting to think about it a little bit here. Tatum and Brown are already one of the best duos in the NBA, and they've proven that they could win. And really, isn't it just about ownership and money? So that's why I say if you want to have all three guys, you can do that. But it's reported that Jaylen's in the mix. I've been thinking about this on a different angle. In the end, I do think it's about ownership. But what did Brad Stevens really mean at the end of the year? You know, did he not like their philosophy? Did he not like the bad shots, the bad threes? Was there more to that? And I don't think they're moving on from Joe Mazzulla. Some people question if they should fire him. I did. And I watched enough this year. I watched the Cavs in the playoffs, and I watched what happened with San Antonio. And I don't know if following analytics and three-point shots is what's going to win in this league long term. So where's Brad going with this trade? And I can't help but think, maybe this trade is to change Joe Mazzulla's style. They're not going to fire him. They know that Jaylen wants to be the guy. So in order to maybe change the philosophy, you add a guy like Giannis, who maybe they'd have him shoot more threes, which is what they've done in the past. But I just wonder if this maybe is to generate better shots at the rim, was one of the things that he mentioned. Is it a way to change their philosophy and forcing the Celtics to be different, moving on from a Jaylen Brown? So I'm truly not really sure why they would make this move. I know they need to get better. I know they need a big. They need another guard. But trading a younger Jaylen Brown for a Giannis who played 36 games, there's a lot of risk. In a way, would I change it up? I would to go along with it. In the end, I'd rather Jaylen Brown. And I'm team, why would you move on from Brown for Giannis? And I'm kind of curious, because what I'm hearing is get the deal done. Bring Giannis home. Do this. What could possibly go wrong is what I bring up. And I think that you're in better position with Tatum and Brown and building around that, because you know you can, than bringing in a guy where he's choosing between Miami or Boston. Now, where would you choose? You know, it's probably happening in the NHL too, not to cross sports here, but the income tax thing is a real thing now. In the NHL, you're seeing who? Vegas, Dallas, Florida. They're signing all the big names, right? Or they're trading for the big names. We just saw another yesterday. How do other teams compete? When it comes to the NBA and real money and extensions, Miami's the place. My only thing is, you have a better chance to win in Boston. This thing is going to happen in the next 48 hours, reportedly. Giannis tweeted something out just a little while ago about, you know, his future and, you know, God will lead me to the promised land or whatever. It's your choice, bro. And it sounds like the Celtics are in on Giannis, and we could get some breaking news tonight. Hopefully we do. But what would happen if the Giannis trade doesn't go through? But at the moment, everything we're reading right now, full reports, the Celtics are in on Giannis. I'm asking you guys, would you rather just keep Tatum and Brown together or do you want to see Giannis in Boston? We'll leave it there at 617-779-0985. You can also check in on our YouTube page. I'll read a bunch of those coming up in a bit. But we already got a bunch of people in there. Over 150 people in there. They're watching along. They want to know. Oh, and now is Jaylen Brown giving ultimatums? Oh, I saw something. I don't know what to believe on the internet anymore. We'll have that and more coming up next. I'm Joe Murray here on 98.5 The Sports Hub.
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7: You talked about Jaylen Brown, and you said if this deal doesn't work out with the Celtics, you feel like they might move him anyway.
8: Because I think they've made an organizational decision. They weren't good enough. Now, that doesn't mean that they're going to have a deal. Although, if I was a team was interested in Jaylen Brown, I'd be preparing a backup deal. If Shams tweets in the next 2 hours, it might end up. So I would have a backup deal. And I'm sure if you're the Celtics, you've worked on having backup deals. But by the way, people have been saying that, oh, man, Jaylen's going to be really upset by this.
9: Yeah.
8: I don't think we should assume that. Jaylen, as Shump just said, could be energized by the idea of having his own team.
9: Mm-hmm. He'd like a challenge.
10: I will say this. If this trade ends up with Jaylen Brown going, if this deal happens, Boston and Milwaukee, Jaylen Brown will be a member of the Milwaukee Bucks. That's all I'm going to say on that.
9: All right, back here on 98.5 The Sports. A lot of people talking there. Was that Shams? Where's he been? Anyways, we're back here on 98.5 The Sports Hub. Excuse me, the phone number is 617-779-0985. There is just a lot to get into here, but it's hard to think about this. Like, the Celtics are trying to trade Jaylen Brown for Giannis? I know we've heard it for a while now. But as the clock ticks here and the reports are out, do you actually want Giannis over Jaylen Brown? If I was down at the playground and there was no money and anything involved, I would take Giannis. But I don't know. Hasn't Brad Stevens built a system here? Like, haven't the Celtics been able to build around the two guys they have? And I know that it's been underwhelming, but this year I think you can really knock it up as, or notch it up as Jason Tatum was hurt. And they wanted to get under the luxury tax, and that's why their roster wasn't good enough. That's just fact. No one has to be upset about it. Like, it's just fact. So now it's trade Jaylen Brown, had one of the best seasons in his life, and trade him for Giannis, for a guy who played 36 games. It's just, I'm starting to just not like the deal if it involves Jaylen. And I also just prefer Jaylen Brown over Giannis. Long term, like, it's what I think is just better for the team. So that's where I stand. Like, I'm just keep Tatum and Brown together. I wouldn't mind acquiring Giannis with the three of them. You know, it'd be a lot of basketballs to go around. And would the three of them be happy, or Jaylen be happy? But worry about that when it happens. So do you guys feel like this thing's happening with the Celtics? And I don't know, Boston or Miami? Let's just

0: Where would you rather live, Boston or Miami? You make way more money in Miami. Way more money. The weather's better. You're right on the beaches. Right? The nightlife, you name it. Here you pay the tax. It's cold. It's competitive. It's a bigger market. You face a different media. I just think if you want to win, Boston's the spot. If you want the money and everything else, it's Miami. So for me right now, that's where I think it's headed. Giannis is going to Miami because it's just a better spot to make more money. But the Bucks, this is probably why there's a holdup. If Jaylen Brown's involved in the deal, they want in. And Jim Haslam is the owner of the Milwaukee Bucks. And he helped make the Browns trade to the Rams. And he is looking at trading Giannis like trading Myles Garrett. They want a competitive, good player, a replacement player, star, in return while getting draft picks. And Jaylen Brown would be that star. That's the blueprint for the model that they're trying to do when trading Giannis Antetokounmpo. Just feel in the end, Tyler Herro, Khalil Ware, number 13 pick, all that. In the end, they just feel like that's where Giannis is going to choose. But Giannis, just a little while ago, I mentioned he posted, he made a post about, you know, where God's going to take me and this and that. And just, he's now stirring the pot. Kyle Kuzma's stirring the pot on his end of it. Bill Simmons recently just, who started this, said, I would be absolutely shocked if Ugo was thrown into any Giannis trade offer. I don't care about that. The entire organization's all in on him. Stevens probably the most. They cannot be higher on him. I generally don't believe they're involved or that Ugo is involved. I don't care about all that in the long run. Just don't care. The Celtics really want to move on from Jaylen Brown for Giannis? It just doesn't sit right with me. Your thoughts at 617-779-0985. We'll start it off with Evan. He's in Lowell tonight. What's up, Evan?
1: Hey, Joe. How's it going?
0: Good, bud.
1: I saw you on Saturday at the Woburn Card Show.
0: Cool.
1: On the situation, yeah. I mean, Giannis and Boss would be cool. I see both sides of the argument. I do like it to take it. It's a big risk, you know, giving up Jaylen Brown and for Giannis, older guy and full season health-wise, et cetera. But I just wanted to say what's up. Saw you on Saturday. Made a deal with you at the card show.
0: What did I sell you?
1: The Duran.
0: Oh, yeah, the Jaren Duran. Oh, yeah. You had the gold, right? I bought a couple of cards off you.
1: Yeah, I'm glad I was able to supply some inventory for you for some card shows coming up.
0: Yeah, this weekend, man. Big Northeast card show, my man. This weekend, 3 days.
1: Yeah. After looking back on it, I probably left a little bit of money on the table, but the deal with you, I'm happy.
0: Well,
1: it wasn't someone else, but
0: come find me again, and I'll take care of you.
1: All right. Are you going to, where's the Northeast one?
0: Marlboro this weekend.
1: All right. But yeah, that's all I wanted to say, Joe.
0: Appreciate
1: you, man. What's up? Thank you. Nice, yeah, appreciate you.
0: Thank you, man. Take care. Yeah, I was wheeling and dealing this weekend, Skaz.
2: As some would say, Brad Stevens may be wheeling and dealing, Joe.
0: That guy just said that he might have left a little on the table. I think we did a little bit of a trade in money. I think he got a Jaren Duran out of 50 gold.
2: Wow.
0: Yeah, he's got a great autograph, actually.
2: Got to be better than the swing.
0: It definitely is. I had Giannis cards. Nobody wanted them. So it makes me wonder if people want Giannis in this trade. Skaz, I know where we're at this point, but to me, I would rather Jaylen Brown than Giannis Antetokounmpo for the future. And I just, as we're getting closer here, I'm excited about the thought of Giannis if he's only with Jaylen Brown and Jason Tatum. So I'm kind of out if it really is a swap trade.
2: Why hasn't the trade happened yet, Joe?
0: Ooh. Well, my thought is Miami's offer isn't good enough, and they're waiting for Miami to give more. because he wants to go to Miami. That's why I think. So I don't know. Do you have another thought? That's what I think.
2: I don't really have another thought. I just think, hasn't Miami had to have exhausted all resources at this point? Like, if he was going to go to Miami, shouldn't this have been done by now?
0: Yeah. Yeah. What about, like, if it's just Jalen's, what can they get better than Jalen? I just feel like Jalen's not on the table. If you're asking me the question, I don't feel like he's on the table, because if it doesn't make sense to me, how could it be happening? How could it be happening? So anyways, do you think this thing's going down?
2: I think there's too much smoke for there not to be fire here, Joe. I think the next 24 hours, we will get news of a Giannis trade. I still think Miami's in the picture, but it certainly seems like the Celtics are now the favorites.
0: Can't believe they're going to trade up Jaylen Brown for Giannis.
2: Well, and I think, you know, obviously we can't get them in trouble for something they haven't done yet, Joe, as some people would say.
0: I heard that was a commandment but somewhere.
2: This is why guys are mercenary. This is why guys in the NBA like Kevin Durant and James Harden exist. You can win the finals MVP and sign the biggest contract in history and then get traded. A year later, after having what most people would agree was your best season. So this is why I don't blame athletes whenever they, you know, put up a stink or, you know, fight to be somewhere, because Jaylen Brown has done nothing but be an exemplary Celtic, one of the best Celtics of my lifetime, on and off the court, maybe even better off the court than he was on the court, which is saying something for a guy with an Eastern Conference Finals and a Finals MVP. But that's what Jaylen Brown has been to this city, and I think if he can get traded, anybody can get traded. And that's just a reminder that, like, you know, people that get mad at James Harden and, you know, whoever in any league, like, anything can happen. So yeah, Jaylen Brown not being a Celtic, I think, is a tough pill to swallow for hardcore Celtics fans. But that's where we're at, Joe. I'm coming to grips with the fact I don't think Jaylen Brown will be here in 48 hours.
0: That's where I'm at. It sounds like it. It's hard for me to sit here and be like, yeah, that's a good trade. I think it's risk. I think they're trying to change what they've done. Anyways, people are asking who's the female voice behind Skaz. That is Riley. Live free or Rye.
2: Yeah, she's a yapper.
0: I see her yapping on the phone with our callers, which we are absolutely loaded tonight. This is big, man. We got a lot of people watching on YouTube. Everybody's waiting. We'll see if we can get some breaking news tonight here on the show. Let's talk to Ian. Ian is in Franklin. Hey, Ian.
3: Hey, Joe. How are you?
0: Good, bud.
3: Hey, I was wondering, if we get Giannis and we get the three brothers, is it going to be like a family-friendly environment? Maybe it can be like Canopy Lake Park, but at TD Garden. You think that'll help sell tickets?
0: I'm out on the Antetokounmpo brothers being involved.
3: I think they're a package deal. I don't know. I'm not his agent.
0: I would unpackage them.
3: But what if he plays? But if he plays better with his two brothers on the team, maybe three brothers. I haven't checked the Ancestry.com to see how many Antetokounmpos there are, but I know at least there's two of them.
2: How many is there, Joe?
0: I think there's three. Is there three?
2: How many roster spots are we going to need?
0: No,
2: you're getting at least Thanasis.
0: No, I told you they're not a part of this.
2: Joe, I don't think that's an option.
0: I think I'm out on Giannis. Right
2: in
0: now.
2: On Giannis, out on Alex and Thanasis, no, is what you're saying?
0: No, I'm out on Giannis, Antes, and what is the other one?
2: The Antetokounmpos.
0: I'm out on all three of them. I'm now out on the deal. You hear that, Street Team Joe? I'm out on the deal. I don't want Giannis in Boston anymore. I've changed my mind. I had fun flirting with Giannis. I like tzatziki sauce. I like gyros. I like baklava. I don't want to make the trade anymore. I had my fun. I had my fun. I'm out on the Giannis deal. I'm out. I'm out. I'm out. I'm out. I don't want those brothers with him. I don't want the Antetokounmpos on the roster. I'd rather Max Shulga than Thanis. Please.
2: Need that roster spot for your guy Harper, Joe.
0: Wait, wait, wait. I got Ron Harper. I'm out. I want Jaylen Brown. I don't want Giannis. And I just haven't thought that way in a while. I don't know what it is. I think I got consumed by the greatness that is Giannis. And then I saw him take his mask off and I'm out. Kenny's in Methuen. Kenny.
4: Hey, yeah, I agree with you. I don't want Giannis here. Not that I don't want Giannis here, but if we have to give up Jaylen Brown, it's not fun. Even though I don't get it, because Jaylen is due 70 mil, but isn't Giannis due 70 mil too? And then they both are kind of like in this place when it comes to like injury proneness. So I don't really understand why we want Giannis in Boston. Someone explain that one to me, please.
0: Thanks, buddy. He's like me. He's trying to figure it out now. It's close to happening now, and everyone's like, whoa, it's getting real. I don't want to do the deal. My concern is if the Giannis deal doesn't go through, do they still trade Jaylen Brown? And I would hate that. I would absolutely hate that. Let's talk to Ryan in Manchester. Ryan.
5: I feel like I'm kind of in the twilight zone tonight. I think, just give me a couple points here. You're talking about a guy who has an NBA championship that basically can put a team on his back and win it compared to Jaylen Brown. It goes counter to your point that if Jaylen Brown was on the table here and Milwaukee hasn't pulled the trigger, that shows you exactly how much value he has. What has Jaylen Brown done to be put on this pedestal ever? Because he is, when the big time plays come up, when Tatum isn't on the floor, he has done nothing but puke on himself. He has never won a big game by himself. You are inflating his worth to the max. He is not worth $70 million. Giannis Antetokounmpo was a top three player in the NBA. Michael Jordan won three championships after the age of 31. He's got another 5-7 years that he can produce. Jaylen Brown, you're not paying him $70 million. Please name me one game that Jaylen or one thing in his career that has mattered. And if you say finals MVP, first of all, you shouldn't have won that. And when you're double-teaming and triple-teaming Tatum and he makes the pass to you and you make the shot, that doesn't count. Give me one thing that he has done in his career that mattered.
0: He hit a three to force an overtime to win a playoff game.
5: To force a playoff game? That's the biggest thing? That's what you want to take up for Giannis for?
0: And it was in the NBA Finals. I don't know. Do you want to fight about this? Because I can give you more if you'd like.
5: Oh, I'd love to. Because what happened this year when Tatum got hurt? Did he step up and beat Philly?
2: Ryan, settle down, bud. Just a quick question. How far has Giannis gone in the playoffs since he won the title?
5: I honestly don't. I'm not a Milwaukee Bucks fan. I know that he's a top three player in the league and has won a championship by himself. And this is the point. If Tatum gets hurt and can't play a game seven, now this has happened twice because he got hurt in the finals in game seven and Jaylen couldn't pull it through. You have Giannis Antetokounmpo, who can do it by himself. These are not comparable players.
2: Ryan, this is kind of my point, though. You keep saying Giannis can do it by himself. Since they won the title, he's 8-16 in the playoffs.
5: Okay, who's been on his team, though? Now you're putting
2: Chris Middleton, Damian Lillard, Brooke Lopez, Bobby Portis.
5: All guys washed.
0: No, he won with all of those guys, dude. You're just a hater, bro.
2: And so then
0: you're a hater.
2: Hold on, Ryan. If Tatum gets hurt and Giannis can do it all by himself, you think the supporting cast around him will be better than what it was in Milwaukee? You think Jordan Walsh and Nemus Keita and those guys are better than Brooke Lopez and Bobby Portis and Chris Middleton?
5: I think that you're smart enough to know that there's going to be another shoe to drop here. This is not going to be the team. If Giannis is coming here, you've got something like the Stifle Towers coming. They're making another move. This is not going to be the roster.
2: The Stifle Towers. What are we doing? What are we doing? I mean, I can get behind Giannis is better than Jaylen Brown. No one is arguing that Giannis is not better than Jaylen Brown. But you can't say he can do it all on his own when he's 8-16 in the playoffs, hasn't been out of the second round since he won the title. Like, what? You got to live in reality. Giannis is a better basketball player than Jaylen Brown. Fine. He's also career underperformed in the playoffs since they won the title. He's been a massive disappointment up there, and he's played less games than Jaylen Brown. All of those things can be true. You have to look at the whole picture.
0: I think Giannis played with Jrue Holiday, who's won multiple championships. Chris Middleton was one of the better shooters in the league. Didn't Bobby Portis win sixth man? Was he in that conversation?
2: I think Brooke Lopez.
0: Brooke Lopez reinvented his whole entire career when he was like a first-round pick. They had guys coming off their bench. Giannis played with good players. He was the best player on the team, but he needed those guys.
2: Brooke Lopez, all-defensive first team and all-defensive second team during that stretch in which they couldn't get out of the second round.
0: And I think they had some guys off the bench that could play pretty well. I'm just saying, like, Giannis, over the last few years, they gave him Damian Lillard. Lillard got hurt.
2: It's okay to say Giannis has underperformed in the playoffs, too, because he has. It's part of the equation.
0: But when he says, hey, what is Jalen done? I said that he hit a three. That was in the finals, right?
2: Indiana is the game you're thinking of.
0: Well, he hit a three, right? And then they went into overtime and won. That was. Would you say that was meaningful, Skaz? Was that a good pull?
2: I would say winning Eastern Conference Finals MVP and the Finals MVP are meaningful awards.
0: I was trying to do it without the awards, but yes. I mean, it's hard to do it without the awards, right?
2: I think the awards matter, Joe, especially when they're playoff awards and you win the title. To me, that matters.
0: I would say it matters. I also would just rather Jaylen Brown than Giannis. And I'm admitting that I think Giannis is better than Jaylen Brown. I think we can have that conversation. If this thing goes down, man, could this be franchise altering?
2: I think it's the definition of, Joe.
0: My thing is, does it help out the Missoula side of things? Like, if you're not going to fire Missoula, do you bring in guys that shoot less threes? Be more of a rim team? And that's how you kind of...
2: Joe, just help me real quick. The Bucks were the number one seed in the Eastern Conference, right?
0: When they won the championship?
2: I'm not going to do it. Giannis has underperformed in the playoffs is my only point.
0: Giannis has underperformed
2: since they won the title.
0: Who else has underperformed in the playoffs?
2: The Celtics.
0: So reuniting one unsuccessful guy with others is going to help?
2: I'm not going that far, Joe. Giannis is a better player than Jaylen Brown.
0: So that guy wanted to say that Jaylen's done nothing in the playoffs.
2: Yeah, that's when you're getting a little too over your skis there. Let's keep it in reality.
0: Do you know who I've enjoyed? This is funny. But do you know who I've enjoyed with the Celtics commentary of late? You know who I'm going to say, right?
2: Please, Joe. It's
0: Dan Le Batard.
2: I haven't seen his coverage. I've seen him getting into quite a few other things lately, well, yeah, but I haven't seen his Celtics coverage.
0: Can I even say the word? Stu. All right, his buddy Stewie.
2: McCartan, I thought. Him and Craig Carton were going at it.
0: I thought it was Stewie. The Stu Gotts there.
2: Oh, the Gotts there. Yeah, who could forget that guy?
0: But they've been arguing about, some of them think that Jaylen Brown's better than Jason Tatum. It's been, they're all wrapped up. Dude, they want Giannis so bad, they're now like debating Tatum versus Brown. Like they're in their own heads over there. It's great. The phone lines are loaded. I think we need one more. We need a good one. Let's talk to Pearl.
6: Hey, guys. Listen, I mean, it's the way you're trying to say that Giannis underperformed. Now, understand, he has been hurt through those times. So he has been hurt. They have not had a full team. But let's not even go there. The Celtics have been destroyed by two people in the last 2 years, Karl Anthony Towns and Embiid, and is what counters those things. You've been sent home 2 years in a row by those two guys, so you need to have Giannis. Now, I personally think it should be Jaylen Brown that stays, and Tatum, who's never reliable, who's out in the big games each year. I think that would be a better fit, and I think that would help the Celtics it to the next level.
2: Pearl, you just said that Giannis missed two of those playoffs because he was injured, right?
6: Yeah. Now, if you remember, since the championship, it's like they sold their soul to the devil. They didn't, every year in those playoffs, half of the team was hurt. Remember when he had him and Dame, they had the best scoring duo in the league, and they were great when they were together, but neither of them could stay on the court at the same time.
2: So,
6: and then last year, he was hurt.
2: So you understand where the problem is there, where you continually say Giannis missed two of the four playoff runs and can't stay on the floor, yes, but then you're also complaining about Tatum and Brown not being on the court either.
6: So what I'm saying to you is, and I know you want to skew it in your way that you want, but
2: I'm just trying Giannis to follow along, that's all.
6: I get you, I understand. But Giannis, like this year, he wanted to come back. They were holding him back because they wanted to get trade value, and they didn't want him to try to tank. Then last year he had the calf injury. He's had some dings, but if you look over the past few years, he has not been an injury prone dude. It's just been recently he's run into some situations. But you and I both know the two reasons that the Celtics have not advanced is because they have Carl Anthony Towns that they got to go through, and they have Embiid that they got to go through that they can't get around. Giannis eliminates those issues.
0: Last time I checked, Giannis wasn't a center, was he?
2: I'm really trying to follow along tonight, Joe. The consistency.
0: Carl Anthony Towns and Embiid are the reasons why the Celtics haven't gotten past their rounds.
2: And the Celtics' health at the end of the season is a real concern.
0: So Giannis can help them.
2: The Bucks were the number one seed in the East, 22-23. Giannis got hurt. They lost to the 8 seed Heat. We all remember that. 23-24, Giannis missed the entirety of the playoffs due to a severe calf strain. They lost in the first round to the Pacers 4-2. 24-25 season, they lost to the Pacers once again 4-1 in the first round. Giannis suffered injuries throughout that playoff series, played the last three games. So I'm just trying to follow along. You can't argue that some guys are there in the playoffs and some guys aren't, and it matters for some and not for others. Like, Giannis is better at basketball than Jaylen Brown. Done. Donezo. Can we not do the availability thing or the playoffs? Because it's not a valid argument.
0: Yeah, he's a center, Joe. Plays center. Does he really? When I watch Giannis play, I would call him a point forward. Would you call him that?
2: Giannis? Yeah, okay. Sure.
0: Is he a center?
2: The other thing with Giannis, too, if we're really going to get in the weeds here, is he a jump shooter, Joe? Giannis? How do guys like Giannis's games usually age?
0: If all you can do, like, look at Blake Griffin. I hate to use the example, but.
2: Yeah, and I think Giannis is a little different, but he's basically a point forward Westbrook, you know?
0: 31-year-olds who can have athletic ability scare me a little bit more than guys who can shoot. Would you say Jaylen can shoot?
2: I would say he's a better shooter than Giannis.
0: Who has better handle?
2: Oof.
0: Probably Giannis.
2: Neither? Can I say neither?
0: Giannis at least, I think, can... Ugh. God. You're right.
2: Why do you think they got Dame Lillard and Jrue Holiday over there?
0: All right, fine. Giannis over Brown. What do I know? All right, that's it. Does it just go home? Giannis over Brown. I call me shocked. People want Giannis over Jaylen. I will have more of this coming up in a bit. I do want to celebrate a big moment that happened earlier as well. Throughout the day, but I see you guys on our YouTube page. We have a bunch of people watching tonight. Thank you. And the phone lines are loaded. 1, 2, 3, 4, 5, 6. There's 8 calls on there, and I think we have 1 or 2 open lines. 617-779-0985. I'm Joe Murray. 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
0: All right. We're awaiting the Giannis Miami Heat trade. Or is it going to happen? Giannis, Bucks, Heat, whatever. Patrice Bergeron has been inducted into the Hockey Hall of Fame today. He's a first ballot Hall of Famer at the World Cup today. Argentina 2-0, France 1-0 at the half. There was a delay. Senegal, Norway. Later tonight, Algeria plays in the Red Sox are in Colorado. 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I'm Joe Murray.
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1: 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Plymouth Quarries, excellence in stone since 1915.
0: Quick, quick, smelly,

0: All right, back here on 98.5 The Sports Hub. I'm Joe Murray. This hour of The Sports Hub has been brought to you by our good friends over at Boston Prolotherapy. Don't let joint pain keep off the core course or trail. Eliminate that pain with Dr. Franke of Boston Prolotherapy. Full phone lines. Everyone wants to talk about what is going on with the Celtics. And, I haven't heard from him in so long. It's Benny in Oxford. Benny!
1: Hey, what's going on, fellas? I figured I had to give a call in on this.
0: What do you think, man?
1: I
0: know Giannis is better than Jalen. I just don't know if I'm biting the cheese on it, man.
1: No, I mean, it all depends. I guess the front office is like, you know, really, if they're dead set on, like, the Jays have peaked, then I guess, can you really do much better than Giannis for Brown? But, you know, gun to head, I'm keeping Jalen Brown. But it's just tough, man, because, you know, these guys, obviously, they usually have deep playoff runs every year. But I know Skaz made a point earlier, Giannis, on falling short in the playoffs. But I guess, can't you really say the same about the Jays? You know, and Giannis losing the last couple of years, he's lost to the Pacers twice, once when they were on their finals run. The year before that, he's lost to these Jays. So it's like, it's kind of tough to hold that against them. But I don't know, man. This is one of those really... It's a crappy situation, man. You know, I love Jalen Brown. I'm not trading Jason Tatum. And I'm hearing some of these idiots on the calls talking about Tatum's availability and other stuff like that. It's just, these guys are dumb. Clearly don't watch the sport too close. But it's tough, man. It's tough.
0: I'll say this. Most people think Jason Tatum should just win by himself and just win it all. And the league's just not like that anymore. But I also think the big three's a little bit over with because you can't have, you know, other great players, right? So having two really good players, supermax players, I think the blueprint for the Celtics is a big man and a ball-handling guard like a Jrue Holiday type, right? That plays with Tatum and Brown. That works. That works with a bench. So I don't know. I just feel like they have the levers to pull to make that happen again this year.
1: Yeah, and I think the way we've lost the last 2 years kind of plays a lot into it. I don't know if it's like they're getting annoyed with all the threes. I mean, it's kind of what drove us to the championship run that year, too. I mean, clearly we were just more talented than the other team as well. But it's just tough. I mean, Giannis obviously would drive to the hole a lot more. But, oh, man, this is tough, man. It's going to be a tough pill to swallow.
0: That's why I'm like, I'm here now, and I've been talking about Giannis and what he could do to, like, help the team and impact on all that. But as we're getting closer to the deal now, I'm getting cold feet.
1: Yeah, because I was telling my buddy, gun to head, if they were dead set on breaking up the Jays, I mean, I guess this is the time to do it. You know, Brown coming off the top five MVP type season, you know, trade at highest value. You can get Giannis, but this talks about throwing an extra. I'm like, no, it'd be more Brown one for one, because at this point of their careers, I think they're more on a one-on-one level than anything else.
0: All right, bro. Appreciate you, Ben.
1: Real quick joke.
0: Yeah.
1: Real quick, would you replay that segment about you asking me if Giannis was a dirty player from 2 years ago?
0: Oh, my God. I forgot about that.
1: Have a good one, fellas. I'm pretty sure I'll call if the trade happens.
0: Oh, yeah. That's the one when Benny asked me the question.
2: Yeah, Joe. What about Giannis?
0: Oh, my God. Do you have that? We're like literally, this is like full circle right now. Benny, who called in all the time. I must have been distracted and multitasking at the time. Sometimes comprehension, not my strong suit. I would fully admit that in my life. And, you know, Benny was just going on about Giannis one day. And I just happened to say, all right, man, what do you think about Giannis after it was all said and done?
1: And I wanted to end it with Giannis. Giannis is a dirty player. Switching sports. I'm done. Giannis is getting into that category of being dirty.
0: Yeah. All right, Benny. What do you think of Giannis? Is he a dirty player? What do you think about Giannis, Benny? Is he a dirty player? Oh, poor man. I was not listening at all. I'm sorry, man. At least I can own it, right? At least I can own it. All right, we got to go to break. 617-779-0985. We'll talk to you guys right after this. More Jalen talk, and I just wanted to mention a Hall of Famer announced today here on 98.5 The Sports Hub.
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